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2: The Markley, Van Camp, and Robbins Show. 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
3: 1, 2, 3, 4, 5.
4: All right, number five. For the first time in 112 years, not a single hurricane formed in the Atlantic through the peak of the season, which the peak ended, what, yesterday? Number four. I mean,
2: but climate change is still a thing.
4: Well, climate change has met its match, and it's called the Gulf of America. All right. Yeah. Don't want any of that smoke.
5: Yep.
4: Number four, gambling site Kalshi is now asking the feds to let, well, people gamble with borrowed funds.
2: Oh, boy.
4: It's grim. It's very grim.
5: It's not good.
4: Number three, per Bill Malugin from Fox News, Representative Delia Ramirez, a Democrat out of Illinois, she's the one who has said that she's a proud anchor baby. She will hold a press conference in Chicago tomorrow to introduce legislation that would dismantle DHS and abolish ICE. And it's called, I wish I was making this up, the Reimagining Safety Act.
6: Oh, my.
2: Yes.
4: I thought we were done with reimagining.
6: That's what I thought. No okay. More reimagining.
4: Yeah, woke one was crazy. We're still in woke one.
5: Mm-hmm.
4: Number two, Trump signed a trilateral agreement with the leaders of Denmark and Greenland, expanding U.S. military presence in Greenland today. And number one, speaking at the United Nations, President Trump says he's got a big decision, make a deal with Iran for peace or drive them into hell with no chance of survival.
7: I would bomb the shit out of them.
4: Right. Apparently. That will continue.
5: Get them into hell.
4: Yes.
5: I mean, the new album from Megadeth.
4: He went Tombstone on them, man.
5: No kidding.
4: Those are the top five stories of the day. 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
5: I got to tell you, David, a little earlier you had that story from the Associated Press. If you happen to miss it, just the beginning of it
8: was... The death of Tasia Fortune, a black Mississippi woman who was found hanging from a tree, has brought up distressing memories of the grim history of lynchings in the United States South.
5: Okay, but goes on to say, she was murdered by a guy that she knew, a black guy.
4: Yeah.
5: But it's brought up this terrible memory, right?
4: Mm-hmm.
5: And I'm thinking to myself, okay, when's the last time it happened? And I'm thinking to myself, how many, like in history... Historical records say it's approximately like 3,446 to 4,000 black people documented as victims of racial terror lynching in the United States. Mm-hmm. Which is terrible. Okay. Just out of curiosity, because it's cool, you got to frame it the right way. What's the number of black Americans that die each year from gun violence? That's between 13 and 14,000.
4: Dang.
5: I think maybe focus on those memories that are fresh for everybody.
4: Yeah.
5: Might be more helpful than just trying to stir up race hate.
4: Yeah, but then you'd have to ask about the identities of most of those shooters.
5: Which would be black.
4: Yeah. And that's an uncomfortable conversation for some people to have.
5: Well, that's too bad. If they truly care about black lives and saving black lives, aren't you willing to have an uncomfortable conversation?

0: I thought that was the whole point of Woke One.
1: That's what I thought, too.
0: We're supposed to have those difficult conversations.
1: Right. But now we know what those difficult conversations mean. Mm-hmm. We're going to lecture you, and you either go, quote, do the work, or we'll call you racist. And that's the way that goes.
0: Yes.
2: By the way, we'll tell you what the work is, by the way.
1: Oh, we will.
2: Yeah, you're just not going to go off and do it on your own.
0: Well, you'll always be doing the work.
2: Yeah.
0: Life's
2: the work
0: a journey,
2: never ends.
0: Not a destination.
1: Yes. We'll be getting some Ibram X. Kendi to come to our conference room and lecture all the workers.
0: Henry Rogers?
1: And how they can do the work.
3: Hank Rogers.
1: Yeah. Or what was that? What was the woman? D'Angelo.
0: Robin D'Angelo. Yeah. White Fragility was her big book.
1: And her career ended when Matt Walsh said, could you give $20 to this guy over here? My worker over here? I guess I could. It was done after that. Yeah. That was incredible. Okay. Much more to get to, including the Trumpster meeting with Zohran Mamdani and what came out of that, and around a What's Your Story coming right up.

0: Peekaboo. Peekaboo. Smile.
1: Smile, buddy.
0: Come on, smile. Oh, honey, he's still not smiling.
1: Maybe he's not a smiler.
0: Yeah, maybe he's just not a happy baby.
1: Maybe he's just being a boy. You know how boys are.
0: Or maybe he's teething. Oh, poor baby. I think his gums hurt.
1: Maybe he's just tired.
0: Or maybe his tummy hurts. He didn't eat that much.
1: Maybe he's not ticklish.
0: You think maybe he's scared of the dog?
1: Maybe he'll outgrow it. Maybe it's a phase. Maybe he just doesn't like smiling.
0: Maybe he has autism, and we can definitely do something to help.
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0: The Markley, Van Camp, and Robbins Show. Jamie Markley, David Van Camp, Scott Robbins. So the Trumpster met with Zohran Mamdani, New York City mayor. Trump will meet with anybody.
1: Sure.
0: So people were asking, what do you think of the mayor? You know, could he be successful, that sort of thing?
2: I've been at Gracie Mansion, we were discussing quite a few times over the years, a lot. And it sort of feels like a home. And it's a special place, a very special, a beautiful place when you go inside. And I've seen it with numerous different mayors. And I said some great ones and some not so great ones. So hopefully you're going to be a great one. I'm in New York to do the United Nations tomorrow. I have a lot of meetings right now, today, very important meetings with heads of different countries. But this is like a little bit of old home week for me.
0: Yeah, so that was just a precursor.
2: Yeah.
0: And then one of the things that he said today, you know, with the UN, that a lot of people loved, some people hated, was this part.
3: It is deeply ironic that the United Nations has an entire institution, the UNESCO group of people and countries, devoted to protecting cultural heritage, yet with their ceaseless promotion of mass migration, these globalists are actively destroying the greatest cultures and most extraordinary heritage in all of history. There is no human right to illegal immigration, but there is a right to remain a sovereign nation, and we want to remain a sovereign nation, and so should you.
0: He's the only guy that's going to say that.
1: And so should you. There you go.
0: Which is true.
1: Yeah, well, yeah. It's just the way he says it.
0: Yeah. It cracks up. He also went after CNN. Just a little bit.
4: Caitlin? Well, I did think it was really funny that, you know.
0: They said they weren't going to cover him.
4: They said they were done. They were going to black it out. And you know, then you got Caitlin Collins in the front row yelling questions at him.
0: Oh, yeah. Yeah.
2: So it's an honor to be here. I'm surprised that CNN is here covering me. You shouldn't be here. You should not. You should not be here covering me. You said you weren't going to cover me. You shouldn't be covering me. But I will tell you, it is an honor to be at the United Nations, and we're making a lot of progress. Our country is doing really, really well. Thank you very much, everybody.
0: Yeah, thanks. Appreciate it.
4: I do love it too, because then they immediately went back to the studio, and it's like, well, we got our credentials from the United Nations, not from the president.
0: It's like, wow, I understand, but you said.
4: You completely missed the point there.
0: Exactly.
1: Yeah, CNN can't even boycott correctly. You notice that? I mean, they can't even do that right. I mean, that's.
0: I'm breaking up with you. I mean it. This time I'm done.
1: Done.
0: I mean, we already had that date planned tomorrow night. We're going to do that, but then I mean it.
1: And he just clowned on her. I mean, just, you know.
0: Yes. Yeah, it's. He's very good at that. Mm-hmm. No doubt about it. All right, it's that time. We do it a couple of times a day. We go around the table. It may not be the biggest story out there, but it caught your attention. You want to bring it in. David, what's your story here?
4: Oh, my story? We've mentioned this sort of in passing, but there was a grand jury that came back in the Nolan Wells case. Nolan Wells, a young black man who tragically died during a party out on a barrier island off the coast of Mississippi. Mm-hmm. After 132 subpoenas, you've got testimony from 43 witnesses, and the grand jury looking into this and whether there was any criminal culpability. No, they came back and said this was an accidental drowning, zero evidence indicating foul play. His white friends, who the conspiracy theorists online say, well, they killed him, obviously, in the middle of a party and then just left. Please.
0: It's unreal.
4: Yeah. They had no evidence that any of that was true. And now those the dudes, his friends, the white kids, they're getting ready to sue Sunny Hostin from The View.
0: Good.
4: Because she was suggesting that they did things that they did not do.
0: What drives you nuts about this? And you don't know, but you can imagine. The people that come up with this narrative don't live in the real world.
4: No.
0: Like, where white dudes and black dudes are buddies all the time. They play sports together. They hang out. It's not just on the field. They hang.
4: Right.
0: And they're friends. Even if it's a predominantly white school, it happens all the time.
4: Yeah.
1: Well, and to me, and it's going to sound like a weird analogy, but to me it's like the basketball player who flops all the time.
5: Like you're just it's always like, faking?
1: Like, yeah, it's like eventually you go, I'm not calling that anymore.
5: Like the official doesn't take
1: you
5: serious.
1: Yeah, I'm not doing this anymore.
5: Yeah, so even when you get really fouled.
1: Right, it doesn't matter. Yeah,
4: yeah, I get what you're saying.
1: You flop, yeah.
4: Well, Ben Crump is the lawyer representing Nolan Wells' family, and he is hopping mad about this because common sense will tell you that Nolan Wells was murdered. That's what he said.
6: Common sense tells you that this child didn't just accidentally drown. As Dr. Roger Mitchell said in his report, it is important to know what were the conditions that led to Nolan Xavier Wells being in the water. That is a critical question.
4: Well,
5: okay.
4: Either he had too much to drink and fell, and no one noticed it, because it's a hectic party with a bunch of college kids, or, I don't know, the conditions that led him to be in the water, he wanted to go for a swim.
5: Right.
4: That talk about common sense. I mean, it's...
5: I want to make sure that I don't mix up stories, too, because I thought part of this one, when they were doing, like, a real investigation, there's an undertow issue.
4: Yes.
5: That can happen.
4: Yeah, around, I think it's the north side of that island, because... Like with the with those barrier islands, it can be a little unpredictable because, like, Mississippi Gulf Coast, when you're on the shore, it's not really – there's no surf because all the surf is on the other side of the barrier islands.
5: Mm-hmm.
4: And so, yeah, it can be pretty treacherous to go out when you're that far out to get into the water. So it's not inconceivable that he got pulled under.
5: Even for a decent swimmer.
4: Yeah.
5: You get caught in that.
4: Mm-hmm.
5: Again, I'm just going by what I had heard.
4: Yeah.
5: That would make sense. There's much more evidence of that as far as an accident than anything else. Yeah. But he's not going to give it up.
1: You think Ben's going to go there and go, you know, this is probably an accident and just, you know, no.
5: Well, and you got to wonder, and maybe you've seen some of this, David, maybe you've seen it, Scott, when they're doing GoFundMe for stuff like this to keep the money coming in.
4: Yeah.
5: How many NGOs are giving money? As opposed to just regular individuals, you wonder.
4: No idea.
5: Yeah.
4: Well, the thing that irks me about it is because, unquestionably, this is a tragedy.
5: It's yes, it is.
4: A young man lost his life. And,
5: yep.
4: And then, I mean, I can't imagine, like, being the parents who are saying, okay, I'm going to ignore all of the evidence to the contrary and say that, yeah, Whitey killed my kid. That's just, everybody processes grief differently, I suppose, but I just can't imagine doing that after losing one of my children.
5: The other thing you got to imagine is now you have a bunch of people around you telling you this doesn't add up. I really think something happened to your son because your emotions are flooded in your brain. And how are you going to think rationally as it is? But you got a bunch of people putting poison like that in your head?
4: Yeah.
5: Not good. All right, Scotty, what do you got for your story?
1: Airport operations in the Northeast are running once again fine late last night, early this morning. The construction

0: construction crews accidentally cut into a fiber line in New Jersey. It was crazy. All the flights were 300 canceled flights in Newark, New Jersey. That included Philadelphia, parts of New York. I mean, it was wild what happened. And so how did this happen? Well, a construction crew working on a project between New Brunswick and North Brunswick severed the line 9:45 on Monday. New Jersey Transit said, this was a statement they passed out, the crew was about 10 feet away from the utility line markings. They cut a Verizon fiber cable line running adjacent to the New Jersey Transit rail line, Verizon spokesman said. And in a statement, they also said that they had immediately deployed technicians out to help with repairs. Technicians said they should get it done sometime between 10 a.m. and 10 p.m.
1: Wow.
0: You know, I mean, the thing is, I mean, again, I don't know how this stuff happens, but it when you know that that can happen, I mean, and apparently this was a backup, too. The backup was gone as well. Yeah. I mean, it's insanity that, you know, this information is out there. If you could take over an airport that quickly and then drop that many canceled flights, holy smokes.
1: Well, initially with the big UN General Assembly going on, people were wondering, was this an intentional attack, sabotage thing?
0: Well, I mean, the hole looker obviously didn't see the lines under there before they cut into it. He'd been studying it for hours, but didn't see it.
2: For my story, I'm just going to read from this actual news story.
0: All right.
2: This was out of Omaha, Nebraska. But not exactly that town did this happen. 22-year-old Andrew Coates, volunteer for the Cedar Bluffs Fire Department, was hoping to be a firefighter full-time.
0: Mm-hmm.
2: He said making a career out of it would be the goal. But his application to the Fremont Fire Department has been rejected by the city because his high school diploma shows he's been homeschooled, which is an unaccredited education in Nebraska.
0: What?
2: Yeah. So we're not mad about one applicant, my application. I think now it's turned into we want to make sure that every homeschooler has an equal opportunity. And he argues, I'm actually more qualified to become a paid firefighter because I have a state license to be an EMT.
0: Yeah.
2: But the Fremont application rejected him, said graduation from high school. The city's HR director says an accredited high school is implied. This is Jennifer McDuffie saying, I would say it's a standard understanding that when someone requests a high school diploma or GED, that they're asking for an accredited diploma. Homeschooling doesn't count.
0: That's insane.
2: Really? And I mean, this is just anecdotal. Every homeschool kid I know is far advanced compared to the same kid in the same grade in a regular school.
0: Where'd you say that? Because I will echo that sentiment with you as well.
2: Now, I'm not saying everyone,
0: but not every single one
2: I know.
0: And it was weird because some states, the accreditation is there already. I mean, if you have to prove certain things in your homeschooling environment, but you will be accredited at the end.
2: Right.
0: Of having a real diploma.
2: Right.
0: And they have to actually give names to their homeschool.
2: Yeah, I was, like, really surprised to know that that's the deal in Nebraska.
1: Yeah, that is surprising.
0: That surprises me, too. I don't understand that.
2: Yeah, so they're going above now and to see what can be done about it.
0: Well, yeah, that needs to change.
2: Yeah, no kidding.
0: I mean, come up with an accreditation, that's fine.
2: Well, and all the stories across the country where, in high schools, I mean, you got kids that can't read.
0: Yeah, they're
2: like, yeah, graduating.
1: They're graduating and they read on a third grade level or something. You know?
2: Exactly.
0: I don't want a fireman that can't read. He'll never get to my house. You can't read the street signs.
2: But he's already an EMT.
0: Yeah. Oh, my God. Has he
2: ever... Oh, sorry, not accredited.
0: Yeah.
2: They're a bunch of bull bleeping bleep
0: nuts.
2: Can we do the podcast and swear? That would be awful. It'd be terrible. We can't do that. We need the guardrails, I think.
1: Yeah, I think so.
2: Probably. Okay, we got Nimrod to the news and a news update coming right up.

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0: The Markley Van Camp and Robin Show. You know, if you ever go somewhere on the weekend, stay somewhere else, and then you get back home, get in the old ghost bed, you're like, oh, yeah, that feels good. And for a lot of people, you may not remember every time you toss and turn at night or wake up because you're too hot, but your body remembers. Sometimes you can wake up thinking, well, I thought I slept good, but you're feeling tired. Ghost bed can help solve that problem.
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1: Well, former New Jersey Governor Chris Christie is apparently considering a bid for the presidency in 2028.
2: Please do it.
0: No, you're joking.
2: Please do it.
1: He says, I need to see what happens in 6 weeks before making a decision.
2: He needs to call Pritzker about the GLP shots.
1: Well, like, with him, guys like him, I think it's equal parts just trying to stay relevant for the cable news hits and you know, appearing on ABC or whatever.
2: Presidential candidate.
1: Yeah, so it's just keeping your name out there. And also, I think there is a bit of a, like, humiliation kink that guys like him have. Like, you go out there, you just get shellacked. Nobody cares. You burn a bunch of other people's money, and then, you know, you can sell some books.
0: Well, it's all those never-Trumpers. And they know that, you know, most of the networks or legacy news will put them on. CNN will put them on. NBC. Well, Chris Christie said this about the current president and about the whoever's running. Just to keep the name out there. Yeah, please. We got to get to Nimrod's. This is, man, sad and epic.
3: When the going gets tough.
4: Damn it, this is too hard.
3: The dumb get dumber.
5: All right, Dean.
3: It's Nimrod's in the News on the Markley, Van Camp, and Robbins Show.
6: I love the poorly educated.
0: All right. Nimrod's in the News. We go to Clay County, Florida. That's where this incident took place, in the Oakleaf Plantation area. Sheriff's office said that 32-year-old Darius Elijah Winard Kirkland accompanied his girlfriend to a regularly scheduled child custody exchange with her estranged husband.
2: Wow.
0: Sheriff's office reported that Kirkland is a convicted felon and unable to own firearms legally.
2: Well, then she doesn't have
1: any. He didn't just burst into flames when he had that gun in his hand?
0: He armed himself with an AR-style rifle and a semi-automatic pistol before the exchange. So after the father's arrival, the young child of Kirkland's girlfriend exited the vehicle and began walking toward her father's car, at which time Kirkland also exited the vehicle with rifle in hand and pointed it at the father's car as he was getting out.
2: Oh, my.
0: Kirkland then fired the rifle numerous times at the father, who returned fire with his own pistol. We got a shootout going on.
2: Oh, yeah.
0: Before retreating into neighboring yards. Sheriff's office said that the father's vehicle was struck by bullets numerous times, while another young child was inside.
2: Oh,
0: I'm telling you, thankfully, no one no one died. Kids weren't shot, so that's good. But several houses in the area also hit by stray bullets.
2: Gosh, dang.
0: During the exchange of gunfire, the mother, Kirkland's girlfriend, was able to retrieve both kids and get them to safety. According to the sheriff's office, the father returned to the scene following the incident and surrendered. Kirkland fled the scene in his girlfriend's vehicle but crashed into a tree before attempting to hide in a yard nearby. The vehicle and tree both caught fire along with an unoccupied vehicle.
2: The miniseries.
0: Both vehicles fully engulfed in flames.
2: What the heck?
0: And finally arrested, and that's Nimrod's in the News. I told you it was epic.
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3: Smile, buddy.
2: Come on. 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Oh, honey, he's still not smiling.
3: Maybe he's not a smiler.
2: Yeah. Maybe he's just not a happy baby.
3: Maybe he's just being a boy. 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
2: Or maybe he's teething. 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
11: The Markley, Van Camp, and Robbins Show. Jamie Markley, David Van Camp, Scott Robbins. It's the big UN get-together in New York City. Trump was speaking. He was surprised by a couple things.
12: Well, yeah, well, because CNN's Caitlin Collins shouted questions at the president who's walking in, and, well, she made a big deal about how she wasn't going to cover him.
11: The whole network, yeah.
13: Two-thirds of Americans don't think the U.S. is winning the war with Iran. When will it?
14: So it's an honor to be here. I'm surprised that CNN is here covering me.
13: The United Nations allowed us in, sir.
14: You should not be here covering me. You said you weren't going to cover me. You shouldn't be covering me.
13: Two-thirds of Americans don't think that the U.S. is winning the war with Iran. When will it end?
14: We're making a lot of progress. Our country is doing really, really well. Thank you very much.
15: He's just shouting into the air. Yeah, no kidding. Pay no mind. To her screeching in the back. Nope.
11: Oh, gosh. Yeah, the big news story, of course, all over the place. First Amendment Trump. You're laughing, David.
12: Well, today he was asked about it. He says, well, yeah, we're probably going to get a judge that overturns this. And he says, I'll probably let him back in. And that's the new panic du jour.
15: You know what this does, though? I mean, it just puts a big circle around it.
12: Yeah.
15: In case you weren't paying attention, here you go. These people were called out. Here's why. Yeah.
12: Yeah.
15: I mean, I'm telling you, man, this guy, everything is calculated. Everything.
11: Well, I did hear Britt Hume. They brought him in, and they were talking with Jonathan Turley, and Britt Hume was like, I understand why he's doing it. What'd you say, Scott?
15: Britt Hume.
11: Yeah, I like Britt.
15: I like him too. But
11: I understand. I just don't know if he's going to have what he's looking for in the end. You know, which I think is a pretty fair point. Mm-hmm. You know, was it Craig Melvin and Marco Rubio going back and forth today?
15: Oh yeah,
11: on the Today Show talking about
15: it was great. Yeah.
11: Well, you can't do this, and Rubio's like, we didn't ban anybody.
15: Right. They can cover the White House all they want.
11: They can do it.
15: Just don't get a desk.
11: Right.
15: Yeah, that's it.
11: Then yeah, it'll probably all blow over. In the end, do you think this was something to get people to stop talking about gas prices, David?
12: I think so, yes. I totally think it. I mean, because he's kind of pulled this before with Jim Acosta a few years ago, if you remember that. And, I mean, he's done it before. And to me, it just seems like, yeah, it's almost like a reboot of a classic show, you know? He's just like, yeah, let's just go ahead and reimagine this one. Because too many people are talking about the cost of diesel.
11: Yeah, we'll just stop.
15: I get three reminders on my way to work every day. I don't get three reminders about the press getting kicked out of the White House.
5: Do you want to hear part of that Rubio thing?
15: Yeah, I didn't know if you wanted me to play it or not, but you go ahead. You got it. Yeah.
7: The White House feels very strongly, and the president feels very strongly, that the coverage he gets, and I can't blame him. Look, I got to be honest with you. Maybe you're not going to like to hear this, but I watch a lot of American news coverage, and it sounds, in some cases, for example, like they're rooting for Iran. It sounds like they highlight anything Iran says in all their public statements as true, and they downplay everything American officials say is wrong. I don't think that that is what's behind this, but I think there's a trend line here that's very positive. So look, the White House feels very strongly.
8: With all due respect, should media outlets be banned because the president doesn't like their coverage? Should you be able to?
7: Well, they're not banned.
8: They are banned. They're banned from.
7: No, they're not. No, we're not closing CNN. Well, that's different. What they want is access to the workspace that the president.
8: Does it sit right with you?
7: I think the White House feels very strongly.
8: Does it sit right with you?
7: The president feels very strongly that why should I have people working in my building and in my office that I believe are not honestly covering my administration? That's how he feels. We're not closing CNN. There aren't a bunch of police officers. Or soldiers kicking down the doors of MSNBC or MS Now, whatever it's called.
12: One of Rubio's staffers is going, hey, don't give Trump any ideas because he might do that.
5: Yeah, you're probably right about that. Oh, gosh. Okay, so you got all that going on. What was the other Trump clip you had? Everyone talks?
12: Oh, yeah. Well, he was kind of scoreboarding a lot of the people in that room at the UN General Assembly.
5: Yeah, dude. Whenever he gives one of these speeches, it's always hilarious because people are highly offended.
9: Every leader in this room and your great leaders, many great leaders, I know all of you very well, but they know that given only a short time to make this world better, safer, and more prosperous for our children, for the people on Earth, we have to take advantage of it. And as president of the most extraordinary nation in history, I have no interest in leaving dangers to grow for another day. I do not believe in letting problems fester. They only become harder to solve. So while others have talked, I have acted. While others have spoken of peace, I have made peace. While others have ignored threats, I have confronted them.
5: That's true on a number of issues. Remember, embassy in Jerusalem.
15: No.
5: Everybody said it. Nobody did it.
15: No.
5: And they knew they weren't going to do it.
15: No.
5: He did it.
15: Yep.
5: I mean, it's just one of many different things.
15: Yep.
5: It's happened over time.
15: No, the border.
5: Oh, my gosh, yes.
15: I mean, geez.
5: He did something about the border.
15: Yeah.
5: Obama, Bush, blah, blah, blah.
15: Joe.
5: Clinton. Oh, Joe. Yeah.
12: Even as simple as moving the embassy in Israel from Tel Aviv to Jerusalem.
15: Yeah.
12: For that, like, people were freaking out about that when Trump did it in his first term. And then you had the montages of, like, every president in my lifetime talking about it.
5: Yes.
12: And then he just did. He's like, what are we doing here? Let's just do it. We can, right? All right.
5: Right.
12: Go for it.
5: Why can't we? When he was talking about border wall, people were laughing at him. Even Republicans.
15: Oh, yeah.
5: That's never going to happen.
15: Yeah.
5: We've got the most secure border than we've ever had.
15: Well, and controlling it, yes, indeed, he's done that, yeah. Choked it off.
5: Got to give him credit for that.
15: Moving the people out that don't belong here, that are breaking the law, yep, did that too.
5: Big AI scare. You know all about it.
15: Mm-hmm. Oh, do I ever, yeah.
5: Hear about it a lot.
15: All the time.
5: You want to hear what Scott Bessent had to say about
15: it? Yes, I do, actually.
5: Because I know that you like Scott Bessent.
15: I do.
5: Here's his take on it.
10: What did they try to do last week? It was, well, there's a chance that 10% chance we could destroy the world, but we want the government to give us a liability shield, and that's good business for them, bad business for the American people.
5: I don't know if it's that simple, I don't doubt what he's saying.
12: I think that's definitely part of it. I think, again, it's probably more to just sort of shore up their investment and say, hey, look, we're going to make sure that we are the first ones in the door with the government so that competition can't come up behind us. Because we're the two companies, Anthropic and OpenAI, are the only ones in a position right now with the infrastructure to get that kind of deal with the government. And, you know, a small startup or another lab coming up, they don't have the resources to do whatever the regulation may be. You're essentially pricing people out of competing.
15: Right.
5: Yeah. By the way, have you heard anything new about some new UFO files?
12: I have not.
15: Again? We're not done with all these yet?
5: No.
15: There's more files to open?
5: Okay. No, there's a few whistleblowers that say, hey, President Trump, please let us talk now.
15: Okay.
5: Say, yeah, there's some new stuff out there.
15: All right.
5: Saw it on Fox last night. But then they talked to an astronaut. That was the guy calling BS. Okay, we've heard about this forever. Do we have anything solid?
12: Yeah.
15: Why is everything
5: Tell me something solid.
15: Yeah, blurry, and nobody ever took a good picture of a UFO.
5: That's,
15: yeah.
5: That's what I've been saying for a long
15: time.
5: Or
15: Bigfoot or anything, yeah.
5: Yeah. So you're actually dancing with it now. You're saying, you're comparing the UFOs
15: to Bigfoot.
5: I'm
15: not saying they don't exist. I'm just saying that, you know, perhaps they're really good at incognito.
5: Because your fear is they'll come visit you.
15: You could be. From another planet. I don't know. Maybe you and David are goofing on me the whole time.
5: Might be.
12: A long, elaborate prank.
15: Right. Yes. To take the mask will come off some April Fool's Day, and I'll go, oh, my God!
12: Well, you also... Yeah, actually, you didn't have a heart attack 11 years ago, Scott. We abducted you. And this whole thing has just been a hallucination as we try to test your limits.
15: Well, sometimes I've wondered myself... I have. Like, did that really happen? You know?
5: I bet.
15: Yeah. I mean, I was thinking about that this morning. I was thinking about some of those crazy hallucinations you have while you're in ICU.
5: I'm talking about your heart attacks from like 11 years ago when you were out of it. You were in a coma for how long?
15: About a month. That you could,
5: and then ICU for another 4 or 5 months.
15: Yeah, and then you could float. And I kept having a reoccurring one that I could float to the ceiling. And I kept asking people to hang on to me so I wouldn't float.
5: Wow, I don't remember that one.
15: I do. Yeah.
5: Well, I remember being, you know, in the hospital, and you could see interstate from the window.
15: Yes.
5: And you thought we were in my basement.
15: No, I don't know why. I just did.
5: Well, yeah, you were high on something. I don't know what
15: fentanyl.
5: It was.
15: Fentanyl.
5: Maybe.
15: I think, yeah, I was on some fentanyl patches, yeah.
5: The craziest thing was you could barely speak. You had... short-term memory loss like crazy. Yeah. You tell the same story 5 times in 5 minutes.
15: Right.
5: And but you were convinced. And even talking through a trach, I talked to him. I'll be back next week on the show.
12: Yeah.
5: I'm like, there's no way possible.
15: I thought I could.
5: I know.
15: You know, and the thing is, I recall, the one thing I do recall, and I don't know how we're off track here a little bit, but the one thing I do recall is I thought I could tell the nurses I could come in and do the show and then go back to the hospital like it was a hotel.
5: Yeah.
15: Like, check in and check out.
5: Right, exactly. I'll come back.
15: They'd hook me back off all the stuff that I was hooked up to.
5: Exactly.
15: Anyway, it's crazy, yes. And that's what I always said, this reoccurring, that you guys are going to turn out to be grays.
5: Well, maybe it wasn't a heart attack. Maybe it was a UFO that took you.
15: Right, and maybe it was. Maybe that was an alternative universe I'm living in now. I don't know.
12: Well, I'll tell you, man, a lot of things changed after your heart attack.
15: That's for sure.
12: It's like when you had your heart attack... the Trump campaign for president was just sort of a sideshow.
15: Yeah, right.
5: That is true.
15: Yeah.
5: Yeah, because Scott Walker was your guy.
15: He was.
5: That's who you predicted that would win the presidency.
15: And I was riding on a bus with him. We were on our way to D.C.
12: Back in your original timeline, Scott Walker was the nominee.
15: Yes, he was.
5: That is true.
15: I don't. It's nuts, but there you go.
5: Yes.
15: Yep.
5: This is not a simulation. This is really happening. Jewish people harassed at a synagogue in Toronto.
12: Yeah, this is crazy. A reporter in Canada, his name is Neil Herland. He was going to a Yom Kippur service in Toronto, and there were the Palestine people, the protesters outside yelling at him.
5: Unbelievable, dude.
16: Zionist alert. Zionist alert. You're going to hell. You're going to hell. You're going to hell. You're going to hell.
12: Calling him a baby killer, saying you're going to hell.
15: Yeah, I like the guy with the megaphone that somehow can secure my destiny.
12: Yes.
15: Yeah, somehow.
12: Well, and he wrote about this. He said, my late father was an Austrian Jew who survived the Holocaust in Romania. And then he came to Canada as a refugee. Said, this year I got an Austrian passport in case Canada becomes unsafe for me. I fear that moment is approaching here in Canada and elsewhere.
5: No kidding.
12: Yeah. I would not want to go to Europe, by the way.
15: No. No.
5: Not at all.
12: Well,
5: but you know what their biggest fear is?
12: Yeah.
5: Islamophobia.
12: Right.
15: Yeah, right.
12: What about the backlash?
5: Yeah, always. These freaking people.
12: I saw something. You know what they're calling Europe now?
5: What?
12: Eurabia.
15: You know, it's fitting, though, right? I mean, it is. Yeah.
5: More and more every day.
15: Absolutely.
5: Closer to it.

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0: I'm Scott Robbins, and now the five stories we're watching today.
1: One, two, three, four, five.
2: Number five, this is grim. Toy sales among adult-only households have now outpaced toy sales at households with children.
0: That's why Toys R Us is coming back.
3: Yes, yeah, they are. The adults are buying up all the toys. Yeah.
2: I know.
3: I don't know.
2: It's just when you see that stat, though, where it's more people without kids are buying toys than, man.
0: What did you say? A lot of it comes down to, like, Pokemon cards and stuff?
2: Well, there's Pokemon cards, yeah. That's making a huge comeback. And
3: Star Wars collectibles, there's that kind of stuff, too.
2: And then you just want to play, sometimes you just want to play with your toys, you know?
0: I got to look something up. Go ahead. I want to look this up.
2: I did see a funny cartoon, though, where it was a woman sitting on the couch with presumably her boyfriend. And she says, what would you think about introducing toys in the bedroom? And he said, I thought you'd never ask. And then the next panel is her just, like, staring at him in disbelief as he's bringing out, like, action figures and stuff.
3: Right. Yeah. Yeah.
2: Number four, for the first time in 112 years, not a single hurricane formed in the Atlantic through the peak of the season. They don't want the Gulf of America to notice. We might nuke it. Remember that story?
0: Yes.
2: A few years ago where
0: allegedly
2: Trump talked about nuking hurricanes.
0: Yes.
2: To dissipate them.
3: Right. Yeah, right.
0: Yeah.
2: Number three, per Bill Malugin, Representative Delia Ramirez, a Democrat out of Illinois, who has said she is a proud anchor baby, will hold a press conference tomorrow morning to introduce legislation that would dismantle DHS and abolish ICE. It's called the Reimagining Safety Act. Number two, President Trump signed a trilateral agreement with the leaders of Denmark and Greenland, expanding the U.S. military presence in Greenland. And number one, speaking at the United Nations, President Trump says he's got a big decision to make coming up, make a deal with Iran for peace, or, quote, drive them into hell with no chance of survival.
0: There you go.
3: Mm-hmm.
0: It looks like the top categories and brands adults are buying as far as toys go.
3: Yep. Mm-hmm.
0: Like you said, trading cards. And then you have building sets, like Lego sets.
2: Oh, yeah.
3: Yeah.
0: Including complex displays and adult targeted lines like Lego Botanicals. Oh, dear goodness. Then you have collectibles and pop culture. This would be you, Scott, with your little dolls.
3: No, they're not dolls. They're Funko Pops. I have a collection of them, yes.
0: Yeah, that's what they're talking about.
3: But only
0: about,
3: stuff I like. I'm not an avid collector of all things Funko Pop. It's just like music stuff, sports stuff, generally baseball stuff.
0: Okay.
3: My latest was a Bobby Witt Jr. that I picked up.
0: And that makes it okay.
3: It's because I'm not doing it big. I don't have a list.
0: But it's funny because you'll look down on the Star Wars people.
3: I'm not a Star Wars guy. All right. Everything's dorky except if you're into it, right? Yeah.
0: Also, nostalgic classic brands, retro favorites like Barbie and Hot Wheels.
3: Yeah.
0: Old dudes are buying Hot Wheels?
3: I guess. Reliving their childhood, perhaps.
2: And with my son, I love building the Hot Wheels tracks. Now, I'm not doing it, by myself most of the time.
0: If you didn't have a kid, you wouldn't be doing
2: probably
0: it.
2: Probably not. But, man, it's awesome getting that track to, like, go down the stairs.
3: Yeah.
2: And
3: my
2: stuff.
3: My mother used that track as a weapon.
0: Me too.
3: Just so you know, David.
0: Yeah.
3: It could in the hands of the wrong people.
2: Yeah.
0: Yeah. Oh, yeah. So you know.
3: I still got a scar of a track across my back. Yeah.
0: Yeah.
3: As I was running.
0: Oh, you tried to run? Running's going to make it worse.
3: Oh, it did make it worse.
0: That'll leave a welt.
3: Wang!
0: Ow! Oh, yeah. God. Oh, by the way, the honorary FBI special agent is Shaq.
3: Really?
0: Yes.
3: Well, he's lovable.
0: He was an honorary cop, too.
3: Yeah.
0: We got a funny piece of audio we got to get to. Andy Scott Robbins' trifecta coming right up.

0: happy baby.
1: Maybe he's just being a boy. You know how boys are.
0: Or maybe he's teething. Oh, poor baby. I think his gums hurt.
1: Maybe he's just tired.
0: Or maybe his tummy hurts. He didn't eat that much.
1: Maybe he's not ticklish.
0: You think maybe he's scared of the dog?
1: Maybe he'll outgrow it. Maybe it's a phase. Maybe he just doesn't like smiling.
0: Maybe he has autism, and we can definitely do something to help.
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0: 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Smile.
1: Smile, buddy.
0: Come on. Smile. Oh, honey. He's still not smiling.
1: Maybe he's not a smiler.
0: Yeah. Maybe he's just not a

0: Van Camp, Scott Robbins. Okay, the Robbins trifecta coming up in a few. News update, David Van Camp.
1: This is just bizarre from The Guardian. So they're going after the FCC chairman, Brendan Carr.
0: Okay.
1: And the headline is this. Brendan Carr was a member of a rogue Alcoholics Anonymous group, some labeled a cult. And the story is that there was this group in the D.C. area where the guy who was running it was abusive towards some of the female members. Okay. Now, Brendan Carr is not implicated in any of that. He was a guy who was trying to better himself, going to, well, Alcoholics Anonymous. And The Guardian is just like, well, we're going to Leroy Jenkins this whole thing and imply that he was part of some sort of recovering alcoholics sex club or something.
0: But he had nothing to do with it.
1: He had nothing to do with any of that. And they just, like, outed him like that.
2: I wasn't even in.
1: Right.
2: I mean, that's...
1: No, they outed him as somebody who was seeking help.
2: Right. But...
0: Yeah.
2: Well, that's okay.
1: Well, it's great to... But some people don't want that publicized, and I don't know if he's ever talked about it.
2: Well, no,
1: I mean,
2: that's the idea behind Alcoholics Anonymous.
1: Right.
2: Yes. Yeah, you don't have to worry about this sort of thing.
0: Yeah. Who you see here, what's said here, stays here. That's what they say at the meeting.
2: I heard that.
0: So I've been told.
2: Yeah, you were told correctly.
0: I was there. Oh. I went to a meeting. Well, to make a long story short, when I quit drinking, I had a counselor. The counselor wanted me to go to some different meetings. And out of stubbornness, I'm like, I really don't want to go. I got a ton on my schedule, and I know it. All of it sounded like somebody that wanted to relapse is what it sounded like. And I said, I'll make you a deal. Okay? If I fall off the wagon, I will go. But if I don't fall off the wagon, you're not going to make me go. And she said, fair enough. So I never had to go. She asked me to speak at a meeting. It was a separate meeting. It was like the Christian version. And I think it's going by different names now. At the time, it was called Celebrate Recovery. So I spoke at one of those. And then, I'll never forget it. It was New Year's Day, and now, the next thing I was going to do was try to tackle quitting smoking. Okay? Mm-hmm. And I'm there. Long story short, I see a guy pull up next to this, you know, it was a park. And there's a building, you know, right there at the park. I was just going there to, like, kind of clear my head, New Year sort of thing. And I'm like, okay, one more cigarette before I quit. Because this guy was smoking outside. And I'm like, man, I'll give you $1 for a cigarette. And he ain't giving me $1 and I'm smoking. He's like, so are you coming in? I'm like, coming in? What's going on? Like, oh, we got a meeting. And I'm like, oh, my gosh. It's a... And then I'm thinking, I'm supposed to be here at this time. I should go to the meeting just to see. And I was glad I did.
2: Well,
0: I got
2: a
0: big feel for it.
2: Whatever works, I say.
0: Yeah.
2: Yeah, I was in a coma for a month, but yeah. I prefer your way of doing it.
0: Oh, to quit?
2: Yeah.
0: Yeah.
2: Although mine was probably less strenuous.
0: There's advantages and disadvantages to both. If you're in a coma, then you have no choice.
2: Yeah, really you don't, yeah.
0: But I don't want to go through the heart attacks and everything. No, I've got to go my route.
2: You know, it's weird because I remember waking up and the first thing I said to the doctor was if I could drink again.
0: Or you told me it'd be you're going to go out for beers.
2: Yeah.
0: That's what you kept saying as you were, you know, once you come out of a coma.
2: Yeah. He looked at me like, no.
0: I asked, I'm like, should I tell him? Let's just help him recover right now. Yeah. Not crush his dreams.
1: Give him something to look forward to before pulling the rug out.
2: Right.
1: Yeah.
2: Yeah, right, exactly.
0: So, you know, with Trump right now, there's the controversy of him saying to, CNN and PMS Now, hey, you're not going to have a space here, not coming in here. And, oh, it's the First Amendment, it's a ban, it's all that. So, Grabian puts together this montage saying, okay, because they're just news organizations, right? You know, they're not like fake news, they're real news organizations. Mm-hmm. And puts together how these places covered Tim Walz, when he was announced as a vice presidential candidate, and J.D. Vance. And it is pretty funny because you know all these people get the talking points. It's like proof of it. Check it. Roll it. Oh, start. That stupid thing.
2: Only the best for this show.
0: That was my fault.
2: Okay.
0: That was me.
3: Okay. Midwestern dad, like super clean cut vibe.
4: Everybody likes
3: Tim
4: Walz.
3: So plain spoken and relatable.
5: As moderate and independent as it comes.
6: Pretty moderate Democrat.
7: I always knew him as a moderate. One of the most moderate.
8: Very moderate record.
9: A new moderate.
10: I think this is the new moderate.
11: Far from progressive.
12: He's right down the middle.
13: He's not just an old white man.
14: Tim Walz beats America. You know,
15: talks like a regular person.
16: Tim Walz is the opposite of weird.
17: Walz is basically younger Joe Biden. Regular old Joe out there.
18: Populist approach to fear on the Republican side, and the happy populism. And the happy populism that Tim Walz is on the ticket on the Democratic side.
19: Walz is a kind of happy warrior.
0: Happy warrior, remember this?
2: Oh, yeah.
0: All
2: sure.
0: of them.
20: Happy warriors.
21: He was certainly the happy warrior last night and seemed to be the happy warrior last night.
22: A happy warrior. Folksy backstory.
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28: Wicked sense of humor. Look how happy the pig looks. That's good.
1: These people. That's no way to talk about his wife.
29: And JD Vance is weird, extreme, and angry.
30: Utter humorlessness. The humorlessness and pompousness.
31: It's hard to believe that JD Vance could be any more extreme.
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40: Cat lady hating sidekick JD Vance. This guy is really weird, y'all.
41: Everybody in America knows a JD Vance, but we stay away from him because he's weird.
42: Anger, chaos.
43: Hangdog ex-husband.
44: He was able to reach all the way down to a JD Vance.
0: Dude, and all the weird talk. Yeah. And then they go back to Tim Walz.
45: Hope, optimism, joy.
46: Salt of the earth, Midwestern uncle vibes, the quintessential Midwestern dad.
47: Tim Walz keeps winning hot dish contests, apparently. There's some folksy charm.
48: Tim Walz is so funny that if he's good at this, he will release a recipe for a hot dish.
49: All of his time on the ground, you know, fixing F-150s.
50: Absolutely.
0: Oh, God.
2: I get angry when I hear that. I still do.
0: I just laugh.
2: I know I should. I know I should.
1: Embarrassing.
2: It is embarrassing. You're right, and it should be. It's not embarrassing to them, I'm sure, but it should be. I mean, my gosh, man.
0: And just your classic Midwestern dad. I cannot tell you how many dudes I know that are Midwestern dads. There is not one I can think of off the top of my head that would enter into an arena with a jazz hand.
2: Right.
0: I don't know one.
2: I never saw my dad skip ever.
0: Me neither.
2: I saw him work on some cars, a lot of cars.
0: Yeah. But you didn't see that.
2: He worked on an F-150. Yeah, that's Tim. He's got the creeper underneath the F-150 right now.
0: Yep.
2: Shut up.
0: Oh, yeah. He's gonna show you how to properly use a shotgun, too, before going out hunting.
2: Yeah.
0: Yeah. You ready for your big three?
2: Yeah.
0: Of course you are.
2: Damn.
1: Are you ready? It's the three most important news stories of the day.
51: I hit the trifecta.
1: Well, at least according to Scott Robbins. It's the trifecta on the Markley, Van Camp, and Robbins Show.
0: Every day about this time, Scott Robbins' top three stories.
2: Pathetic.
0: Well, it's the whole joyful warrior vibe, you know.
52: I call myself a joyful warrior.
0: Well, of course you did.
2: You're drunk is what you are, yes.
0: Scott Robbins' top three stories with his hero.
53: I'm Casey Kasem.
2: All right, Casey.
53: Have
2: you ever been called a joyful warrior?
53: No way.
2: I didn't think so.
1: Joyful warrior. That's going to be her new branded version of gin. Right? Now from the Kamala Distillery. Joyful warrior.
2: Right up there with Kiss's cold gin. You got Kamala in the store. Yeah.
53: Three.
1: Number three. Trump strikes back on the TV boycott.
2: Yeah, it's kind of interesting. I hadn't heard this story. Maybe you guys have. President Trump launched his counter, by the way, to the decision of the major TV networks that he made. He's labeling it as essential television. It's called Trump TV.
0: Oh, boy.
2: Streaming now 24/7. Updated in real time with top past moments so you can revisit some of the great speeches. I'm not making this up, by the way.
0: Oh, my gosh.
2: Announcements that he's made? Sure, you're going to get those, too. And the latest and greatest from the administration, all in one place.
54: Great going, Don.
2: Because life is busy, and you maybe haven't seen all the great moments, but we're going to give them to you. Trump TV, 24/7.
1: Presidential highlight reel. That's incredible.
2: It is. Right.
1: That's so,
2: folks.
1: It's

0: It's like, it's so tacky and funny at the same time.
1: It's so on brand.
0: Yes.
1: I mean, it really is.
2: Yes. No doubt.
3: Now, on with the countdown.
1: The heads will just explode all over the place.
0: Oh, yeah.
1: Yes.
4: Scott Robbins trifecta, top three of the day, up to number
3: two.
0: Number two, Virginia's governor is going to be rolling back some regulations.
1: Yep, scrapped a proposed rule shielding girls' sports from biological males and told no one she was doing it. Democrat Governor Abigail Spannenberger's administration pulled the proposed regulation, ending a rulemaking effort started under her Republican predecessor, Glenn Youngkin. The rule would have barred biological males from female athletic teams and from females' designated areas, such as locker rooms and bathrooms. It had cleared the public comment stage, but it never became final. She's decided to scrap the whole thing and move on. And withdraw it and didn't say anything. No press release. Nothing came out about it.
0: Man, oh, man.
1: Jeez.
4: They will not give up on it.
1: They're not going to give up on it. No, they're not.
4: And it is bonkers.
0: It is such a weird hill to die on with this particular issue, which is easily an 80-20 issue.
4: Yes.
1: Yeah.
4: Well, okay.
3: And the countdown continues.
4: Scott Robbins trifecta, top three of the day.
3: And finally, one.
0: Well, Muslims hate John Cleese, apparently.
1: Yeah, the Monty Python famed John Cleese. Extremely funny guy, by the way. He was scheduled, what they're doing, I guess, is going around, and he's going to different cities across Europe and the U.S., I guess. He'll be coming here, too, streaming Monty Python and the Holy Grail. And then he takes questions afterwards. And it's kind of, I've seen one of these things before with Chevy Chase. But Muslims are not happy with him. John Cleese, a Muslim activist, said in Birmingham, England, "You are not a comedian. You're a hate preacher. Birmingham and its community outright reject your so-called comedy. You aren't welcome here."
4: Or what's he said about Muslims before?
1: Apparently, he's poked fun at them just like he's poked fun at everything else.
0: Oh, yeah.
4: Okay.
0: Yeah, he's done that. And then also, he's kind of nervous about how rapidly his home country is changing.
1: Yeah, well,
0: demographically, but culturally.
1: By the way, the good news is the event went on despite all the whiners that were there.
4: Mm-hmm.
1: Cleese said, "I'm afraid I gave up being nice when I realized it didn't work for our country." Little parting shot there.
4: Okay.
1: Somebody else went on to say, "Nothing says we're fully integrated into British culture like trying to cancel John Cleese,
0: right,
1: the living embodiment of British humor and irony, for screening Monty Python and the Holy Grail. When natives Brits talk about invasion and colonization, this is exactly the kind of thing we're talking about."
4: Yeah, man.
1: Yep.
4: There are a lot of people who are like, "You know what? I always thought maybe I'd want to visit. I don't think so anymore."
1: No, I don't either.
4: Yeah.
3: "Believe me, I didn't want to go."
1: Did somebody ask you to? Tell them no.
3: Yes.
1: You're staying with David. You're staying in his basement.
0: Yeah, I think he said.
3: No way.
0: Yeah.
3: And there you have it.
1: No way David's basement either? He's out of there?
0: No way he's going to.
1: Oh, back to Britain, but he's okay with David's basement.
0: I don't even have a basement.
1: Well, you're going to have one here soon. You got to put Casey somewhere.
4: He's in the guest room.
1: Is that where he's at now?
0: Oh, yeah. Well, his house is doing some is undergoing some remodeling.
1: Where does he do the countdown from? The guest bedroom?
0: Yeah, I've got it. Yeah. Okay. I've got a little studio set up for him.
1: That's nice. Thanks.
0: Yeah.
1: Well done, David.
4: Nice. He appreciates it.
3: No, every time I felt like giving up, he was always there encouraging me to go on.
1: That's the kind of guy he is. Studio. Yeah.
4: I know we don't need to get into it. You wish Scott would have done that for you.
3: Yes.
4: Of course.
1: Well, I mean, tried to do it for you, but
3: it's really been an honor for me.
0: We had a lot of fun, you know, staying up all night, watching movies and cutting out egg cartons so that we could put them up on the walls to dampen the sound.
1: Sound. Oh, yeah. Yeah.
4: Yeah.
1: I wouldn't do that for it. Maybe that's
3: I know
1: why.
3: It couldn't have been easy.
0: But we had a blast. We were tired.
4: It was really cool. All right, we got to get to Nimrod's in the news. Any news update yet?
3: Thank you.

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2: No, you don't. 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
2: J.B. Pritzker, Illinois governor, talking to a crowd of Muslim voters.
4: As your governor, if they require a Muslim registry, I will be the first in line to sign up as a Muslim.
2: There you go.
3: You jackass.
2: I like the whole thing. Like,
5: oh, my gosh.
2: Like, bring up a hypothetical that's not going to happen. And
3: of course
2: and
3: not.
2: And then say, I'll defend you because you know you'll never have to back that up.
1: It's like real that guy.
2: Trump's banning Night Ranger. I'll be the first one in line to say you can still rock in America.
1: Yes.
5: All right, we got to get to Nimrod.
6: When the going gets tough.
7: Damn it, this is too hard.
6: The dumb get dumber.
8: All right, Dean.
6: It's Nimrod's in the News on the Markley, Van Camp, and Robbins Show.
7: I love the poorly educated.
1: All right. Nimrod's in the News. We go to Sandoval County, New Mexico, where the district judge said he's going to issue a warrant for suspected flock camera vandal Javon Martinez. Why? Walked out of a court hearing. The judge said, do you want Ms. Sullivan to cover these charges with you? Martinez says, objection. Judge failed to place his oath on record. I'm out. So you can't leave. He left. Warrant. And that's Nimrod's in the News.
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1: All right, let's do it. The Markley Van Camp and Robbins Show. Jamie Markley, David Van Camp, Scott Robbins. Breaking news. Trump saying Iran no longer bully of the Middle East.
2: Yes. President Trump speaking at the UN General Assembly today, and he went a little bit gangster when talking about Iran.
1: Yes, he did.
13: But I have a big decision to make. Will a deal be made with Iran that lets them rebuild and create a far greater country than it ever was before? Maybe one of the greatest in the Middle East or even the world? Or do I annihilate the Islamic Republic and do it quickly, never giving them a chance to kill and destroy people and countries again? Do I drive them into hell with no chance of survival and no hope of future greatness or generations? But I believe we'll make a deal right after the election, because it doesn't make sense for them not to. They're waiting to see how I do in the midterm election. What they don't realize is that I'm not running. I did that already and won in a landslide. We won in a giant landslide.
2: Here we go.
13: And I'll be here for 2.5 years. The Republican Party is running, and I'll be helping them. But I am not running. I gave absolutely no credence and will not give credence to the election when it comes to Iran. It doesn't even enter my mind. The only thing that does is that Iran will never have a nuclear weapon.
1: Okay.
2: And that sound you hear is the Texas Republican Party puckering in unison.
1: Yeah.
2: Oh, no.
1: Yeah.
2: But you understand why he's doing that. He's saying, hey, look, I don't care. I've got 2.5 years left, and then I don't have to run any more campaigns. So, Iran, you know?
1: Yeah.
2: Make a deal.
1: It's interesting when you have Trump actually say it.
2: Yeah.
1: As opposed to, like, a reporter that talked to him.
2: Yeah.
1: And sometimes it's more comical to me to hear the reporter actually say it. Like Trey Yingst from Fox.
2: Yeah.
1: This was yesterday after a conversation.
14: I just spoke with President Trump about the situation with Iran. He tells Fox News he's in a deciding mode and that very big things are going to be happening in the not-so-distant future. The president described the current choices on the table as wiping Iran out, letting them rot economically, or making a deal. He added, my question is, if and when do I blow the entire nation up, they better behave.
2: It does actually add a new flavor. To it, right?
3: It kind of does. Another layer. Yeah, I agree with you.
2: You got professional newsman over there just directly translating some of the more crazy statements that President Trump makes.
1: They better behave. Well, they haven't yet. So we'll see, I guess.
3: There's a little flavor there with the decision mode.
1: Yes.
3: I'm in decision mode. Leave me alone.
1: Well, nobody, the Iranian president is in New York.
3: Yeah, oh yeah.
1: So not the gay Ayatollah, who we don't even know for sure is alive. We got to bet on that, but whatever. And there's going to be a meeting, possibly?
2: Yeah, we'll see.
3: To do what?
1: Again.
3: I mean, to do what with this guy? This guy's toothless.
1: But Trump will meet with anybody.
3: Well, of course he'll meet with
1: him. Met with Mamdani yesterday.
3: Yeah, and he'll come out of it and some of the, hey, I think we got a deal. And, you know, because this is what their guy said. And it's not their guy. Their guy's not in charge of anything.
1: Yeah, it's who has the guns.
3: Yes.
1: But Treasury Secretary Scott Bessent talked about Iran coming to the UN meeting in the United States.
15: On September 23rd, all the Iranian airlines will be shut down around the world. And how do we do that? That if they land, you cannot provide them with fuel, you cannot provide them with landing services, you cannot sell them tickets, or you will be knocked out of the dollar system.
1: And that's the economic isolation that Trump is talking about.
2: Hey, man, parachute sales are about to go through the roof in Iran.
3: Yeah.
1: Yeah, it's getting real for them. So we'll see what happens.
3: I don't know. I know it is. I know you tighten the grip, and I know it's, you know, that they're tightening it to the point of victory, perhaps. But I just can't help but believe none of this matters. At the end of the day, they don't understand any of this.
8: You're not alone in that. I mean, because it's a different ideology.
3: Yeah, it's how do you break that ideology? I mean,
8: no, you don't.
3: I don't know how you do. So
8: again,
3: you can't get along to get along. That's for sure.
8: No,
3: but you know, I don't know what the answer is, but
8: we'll see what happens.
3: Jeez. Okay.
8: Other news out there. Okay. Something else is racist.
2: Yes.
8: What's racist today?
2: Well, Joy Reid. Actually, I think she sort of slipped on her race-baiting banana peel and, you know, actually wound up landing on a good point.
8: Really?
2: Yeah.
8: This is new.
2: Joy Reid is upset by the Lindsey Clancy jurors for racistly going after the black guy who wouldn't do what they were telling him to do.
8: Wow. This is something. Go.
12: And there was a white man who also said the same thing, accused the man of refusing to engage and refusing to deliberate, which actually is a bit defamatory, isn't it? They were trying to say he was just not doing his job.
16: That's why he has a defamation lawyer.
12: There was a moment where there was the one white male juror who came out, and he said at one point the juror took, I think, a bottle or something and took a ligature and sort of demonstrated the way the strangulation happened. And he said the room were all horrified. And I'm like, more horrified than the woman strangling her kids? You know, like,
16: well,
12: you're more horrified by the demonstration of it. I think he was trying to make a point of how brutal this was. And that's how I would read it. But, it's sort of that implication that he frightened them and seemed violent because of it. All of it was giving me so many microaggressions that I'm so glad that I feel so less alone hearing you say.
8: She had so many microaggressions.
2: Yeah.
8: That's what happens to the lefties at some point in time.
2: Mm-hmm.
8: Because you're dealing in race politics all the time.
2: Mm-hmm.
8: But then you have other people that you're trying to defend that's almost inexplicable. But then you're chasing your tail. Who do I defend in this one? I'm not quite sure what I'm supposed to do. And there's a reason that people say the left always end up eating their own.
2: Oh, for sure.
3: The perfect answer would be shut up. Right? But it doesn't work.
8: She keeps going. Okay, yeah. Go ahead.
16: You know, it was coded for me, too. And, you know, some people would call us hypersensitive, right? They'd say, you know, we always see race.
8: Yes, you do.
16: I don't think that about myself. I don't think that about you. I think we're objective.
12: We're black people who live in America and live in the world.
8: Holy cow.
2: Yeah. So, again, she almost gets to a good point. Like, hey, they're going out there and they're railroading this lone holdout juror because he wouldn't do what they were going to do. And then, of course, it turns into microaggressions and things that people did not say or do or even imply.
3: I've never heard anybody laugh so hard when they're talking about strangling three kids. That was an interesting tact that she used. Let's add comedy to it.
8: Man, what I would love to know, and maybe they covered it on whatever podcast this is how do you feel about Lindsey Clancy's now ex-husband? Mm-hmm. Do you feel bad for him at all?
2: Yeah.
3: Sure I do.
8: Well, I know you do,
3: yeah.
8: But does Joy?
3: Oh, no. I'm sure not.
8: Or the other person there on the pod?
3: No, I'm sure they're on the hormonal bandwagon here.
8: If you could actually show any sympathy for that white man, that would really be something.
2: Mm-hmm.
8: I'm not counting on it or certainly betting on it. But it still would be something. Okay. Other news going on out there today. Well, I don't know if this is news. It seems like we got a different DoorDash story every day.
3: We do, don't we?
8: Yeah. What's today's, David?
2: I thought this was just a funny story out of Maryland. A guy was waiting on a DoorDash delivery. He got a message, though, from his driver because his driver had gotten into a somewhat serious car accident. Like, he wasn't going to be able to make it to the appointment. So this dude hops in his car and then goes to the site of the crash to get his food. And he took video of him doing it.
8: Really?
2: Yeah.
8: Okay, roll it. Go.
17: That's my food right there. I'm about to go get my food.
18: I'm trusting.
2: He's crossing the road.
18: Yo, what's going on, bro? You the DoorDasher?
19: Yeah.
18: You all right? Yeah. Thank you, man. You good?
19: Yeah,
18: I'm right down the street. I'm like, let me come grab my food. I'm so sorry, bro. Got an accident bringing me my food.
3: Man, I'm telling you.
8: What?
3: People just lose their minds when they get hungry, right? I mean,
8: I guess.
3: Yeah, they're going to get their damn food. Yes.
2: Hey, man, he took action, you know? He's like, well, I'm not going to let it just sit there on the side of the road. I'll go get it.
8: I wonder if that would have been a quicker trip than just going to the restaurant he was getting it from.
2: Probably it would have been quicker to go to the restaurant.
8: Yeah, that's the part that I'm somewhat confused about. Yeah, but maybe it's one of those things where your brain is just flooded when you're so hungry that you're losing all common sense.
3: Yeah, I'll wait till they drag him out of the car before I reach in there.
8: At least I know where food is. I'm going there.
2: Yeah. I've already paid for it, you know?
8: Yeah. No kidding. All right, sure. Okay, we got a lot to cover today, especially. Did you hear Mamdani asked about Netanyahu?
3: Oh, yeah.
8: Oh, we got to get to that and the Trump and Mamdani meeting, all of that, and the five stories we're watching today, all coming up right here.

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0: The Markley, Van Camp, and Robin. Jamie Markley, David Van Camp, Scott Robbins, and now the five stories we're watching today.
1: One, two, three, four, five.
2: All right, number five, gambling site Kalshi is now asking the feds to allow margin trading on its platform. What does that mean? That would let users gamble with borrowed funds.
3: Oh, boy.
2: Gamble with house money.
3: Oh, man.
2: That's...
3: Oh, God.
0: Like, it's not bad enough already.
2: I know. That's like, oh, gosh, great. So now you can have a bunch of, like, young dudes just going in the hole, not only with credit cards, but with Kalshi as well. Awesome. Number four, for the first time in 112 years, not a single hurricane formed in the Atlantic through the peak of the season. But in the Pacific, you got Hurricane Polo reaching
3: Marco.
2: Thank you. Reaching a Category 5 off the coast of Mexico. See, I mean, look, clearly Mother Nature is respecting the Gulf of America. They're like, fine, we'll just mess with Mexico now.
3: Yeah, all right. Yeah.
0: Oh, my God.
4: We care about the environment.
2: Thank you. Number, I haven't heard that in a while.
3: I haven't either.
0: You're welcome.
2: Go, Gary. Number three, protests in Austin after the shooting of an illegal alien were, in fact, funded, promoted, and organized by socialist organizations and nonprofits funded by Neville Roy Singham, a communist American-born tech tycoon who lives in Shanghai.
0: Yeah. So people were actually getting paid to go out and do it.
2: Well, yes.
0: Yeah. So many people don't know that.
2: Yeah. Mm-hmm.
0: And you try to tell them, and they're like, no, they're not.
2: Yeah, they're not. It's
0: That's organic.
2: Yeah. It is not organic at
0: no.
2: all. Yeah. Number two, a new survey asked Democrats how they would feel if they heard President Trump died in his sleep. 55% say they would be happy. And if he was assassinated, 32% said they would feel very or somewhat positive about learning that news. 25% would say neutral.
3: How do you deal with that?
2: Well, yeah, they say we got to come together. There's no coming together with that 32%.
0: No.
5: Give me a chance.
2: There's absolutely no way you can reconcile with that.
3: Man,
2: All right, and then number one, speaking at the United Nations, President Trump says he's got a big decision with Iran. Make a deal for peace or drive them into hell with no chance of survival. Dang.
0: Mm-hmm.
2: All right. Those are the top five stories that we're watching today, Scott.
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0: Scott, you watch The Voice.
3: I have.
0: You have in the past?
3: Yes.
0: Okay. Something I didn't know till today, I was reading a story about it, where these different singers auditioned for The Voice. Neither didn't get far, but they're major stars.
3: Oh, wow.
0: Luke Combs.
2: Really?
3: I did not know that.
0: Only auditioned in front of producers and was basically told he was too boring for TV.
3: Mm. Well,
2: country music star, but
0: yes.
2: Whatever. Too boring.
3: Too boring.
0: Morgan Wallen. Did you know?
3: Morgan Wallen? No, I had no idea.
0: Apparently, he made it to the show on season 6, but was eliminated during the playoffs. I didn't know that.
3: I had no idea.
0: I'm sure Morgan Wallen fans are like, yeah, dummy, you didn't know that? No, I didn't, because I didn't watch the show.
3: Weeps about it.
0: No.
3: Yeah.
0: Apparently, Maren Morris was rejected by American Idol. Lainey Wilson, David.
2: Yeah?
0: Auditioned 7 times for The Voice.
2: Dang.
0: Said she never even made it to the part where they turned the chairs around.
2: Oh, man.
3: Jeez.
0: Major star.
3: Yes.
0: What's wrong with these people, Scott?
3: I don't know. I mean, I don't know.
0: Man, oh, man.
3: I don't know what they're looking for sometimes. I really don't.
0: Yeah. Oh, did you see the story from American

0: songwriter that Carrie Underwood is really thinking about putting out a rock album?
1: Not surprised.
0: Because she loves the rock stuff.
1: Yeah. Oh, she does. She was on stage with Guns N' Roses.
0: Just again.
1: Yeah.
0: In Atlanta.
1: Yep.
0: Yes. TMZ reporting she's been getting guidance from a certain singer.
2: Oh, who would that be?
0: W? Axl Rose.
1: Yes.
0: Yes. So we'll see, man. She's not leaving country music.
1: No. Well, no, that's her bread and butter, but I could see that, though. And it seemed like the audience accepted her fairly well, I mean, from what I could tell.
0: Every time that I've seen
1: her get up
0: with a
1: rock band.
0: They're not
1: booing her when she goes on stage with Guns N' Roses.
0: Because I think people know she loves all kinds of music,
1: yeah.
0: But she really loves hard rock and that sort of stuff.
1: She doesn't do the snake dance.
0: What's that?
1: She doesn't do the snake dance, or she hasn't yet.
0: Are you sure about that?
1: I did not see the snake dance, but it's possible.
0: David, I know you can't look that up on the fly. We got to look it up sometime during the show. Because I would have swore one of the times where she was doing a Guns N' Roses song that she started doing.
1: She might have.
0: It was a little bit of a slither there.
1: Mm. Well, you know.
0: But anyway, we'll see. By the way, David, yesterday you were talking about that Nicole Hannah Jones school experiment with her daughter.
2: Oh, yeah.
1: Yeah.
0: To send her to this, you know, school that wasn't very good.
2: Yeah.
0: And that her daughter could help bring everybody else up.
1: Yes. And then it turns out her daughter didn't bring everybody brought her down.
0: Exactly.
1: Yeah.
0: If you're familiar with Coleman Hughes, he wrote a whole piece about that, saying, actually, you know, I know a lot of people are going to dunk on her for this, and, you know, certainly you can. He said, it's also something that maybe people can learn from this mistake, because she's actually telling people, no, she did not bring anybody up. And did you go in depth with the story of this? What was going on at this school?
2: Yeah, she went to the school, and it was like it was just chaos. And she says, is it always like this? And the daughter was like, yeah.
0: Yeah. The school dragged her daughter down, basically. Mm-hmm. Her kids, quote, running wild, chasing, hitting, and pushing each other while the teachers, aides, and cafeteria workers stood by looking bored.
2: Yeah.
0: They wouldn't even try to stop the fighting.
2: Well, there's no point.
0: Insane. Said it was just incredibly dysfunctional. One of her teachers was frequently absent, and the substitute teacher either wasn't teaching anything or wasn't there at all.
1: Gosh.
0: Also discovered her daughter's homework was not being graded. So she had assumed that her daughter was good at math when, in fact, she was failing. Her writing assignments were rife with uncorrected punctuation, capitalization, and grammar errors. I mean, the whole thing is just a disaster. Mm-hmm. And, man, this could be a national story talking about, hey, these kids deserve better, but I'm sure we're not going to see it because of the teachers' unions. Okay. We'll get to the Mamdani-Trump meeting and around a What's Your Story coming right up.

0: Peek-a-boo. 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
1: Smile, buddy.
0: Come on, smile. Oh, honey, he's still not smiling.
1: Maybe he's not a smiler.
0: Yeah, maybe he's just not a happy baby.
1: Maybe he's just being a boy. You know how boys are.
0: Or maybe he's teething. Oh, poor baby. I think his gums hurt.
1: Maybe he's just tired.
0: Or maybe his tummy hurts. 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
1: Maybe he's not ticklish.
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0: All right. The Markley, Van Camp, and Robbins Show. Thank you very much for being here. We really do appreciate it. I'm Jamie Markley, the Gen Xer, the Millennial, David Van Camp, and the Sexy Boomer, Scott Robbins.
1: Yo.
0: Quick correction on Robbins. Carrie Underwood has, in fact, done the snake dance.
1: Really? I have not seen her do it.
0: Several times. Several times? Yeah, but when she's appeared with Guns N' Roses and by herself when she's doing a rock song.
1: Okay.
0: Yeah. Well, so, you know.
1: I stand corrected.
0: Covering the important stuff here.
1: Yeah.
0: Always.
1: Carrie Underwood does the snake dance.
2: And she brings out the big, like, red foamed mic as well.
0: Mm-hmm.
2: Like old school Axl.
0: Yeah.
1: Oh. Okay.
0: She recognizes the greatness of Axl. Scott.
1: Well, you do too.
0: Listen, it was back in the day. We played it up a lot since then, but yeah.
1: He's struggling a little bit now with that high stuff. So,
0: yeah. It's pretty tough once you hit 60 and you're still trying to go up there, man.
1: Carrie Underwood could go up and get it for him.
0: She can.
1: Yep.
0: So, you know, got the big UN hootenanny in New York City.
1: Is that what it's called, a hootenanny?
0: That's what I call it.
2: Okay. It'd be a lot cooler if that's what
1: it would be
2: it.
1: Really cool.
0: Yeah. I agree.
1: Guy's playing the jug.
0: Yesterday, Trump met with New York City Mayor Zohran Mamdani.
2: Mm-hmm.
0: By the way, Mamdani was asked about the meeting, and he was also asked about Benjamin Netanyahu. Because, you know, he said things before about having him arrested.
2: Oh, yeah. That was a campaign promise that he made.
0: So now that it's actually here, do you think he's going to stick to it?
2: Well, he can't.
0: Well, no. He was way out over his skis there, but this is how it went.
3: Benjamin Netanyahu is going to arrive in NYC next weekend. Can you tell us if you're planning to protest his...

0: arrival? If not, are you encouraging others to do so?
1: I do not have any plans to attend any protest at the UN General Assembly.
2: Really?
3: No plans.
4: Silence in the face of genocide. How dare you, sir? You have chosen a side. Free Palestine.
2: Of course. And then he was asked because, you know, getting together with Trump, you know, the, quote, modern-day Hitler, mm-hmm. that's something a lot of Democrats won't even do. Mm-hmm. And some that have, boy, they're looked down on. So that was another question that he faced.
5: Mr. Mayor, there aren't too many Democrats who would roll out the red carpet for Donald Trump. You did that today. What tangible results, achievements could you point to from your relationship with the president?
6: You know, one of the focuses of the conversation the president and I have been having is about the possibility of building more housing here in New York City. We've spoken about Sunnyside Yard, and it's a real pleasure that just today we've agreed to set up a new level of that conversation between our housing and operations team at City Hall and the White House team.
2: Yeah, because you're realizing your plans don't work.
4: Yeah.
3: What is Sunnyside Yard?
4: It's a neighborhood.
3: It's a neighborhood?
4: Okay. Yeah.
3: Where they need housing.
4: Yes.
2: Sounds like a retirement home, doesn't it?
3: Sunnyside Yard always sounds so happy, doesn't it?
2: Yeah.
3: Like hailing with gunfire. Yeah, just say Sunnyside Yard. What can happen?
2: Sounds like where you'd send Biden.
3: Yeah, right.
2: Instead of Mumbling Meadows.
3: Right. Here's Joe Biden at Sunnyside Yard.
2: There you go. Yeah. David, this Tallarico story about his church, I honestly find refreshing in a way.
4: Oh, because they're just admitting that they're not really Christian?
2: Yes.
4: Yeah.
2: I would say this is what all these types of churches should do.
4: Yeah, so Democrat Senate candidate James Tallarico, he keeps telling Texans, oh, I'm a deeply religious guy, I went to seminary, whatever. But the church he grew up in is crazy, and this is St. Andrew's Presbyterian Church. Texas Scorecard went undercover and talked to Reverend Carol Johnson. And you know what?
2: What?
4: They're not one of those beliefs-based churches.
2: Exactly.
3: Well, what are they?
2: Wait, roll it out. Go ahead.
7: We don't have a lot of people who are religious here.
8: Right. Yeah, it's very interesting.
7: Don't laugh at me.
8: Yeah.
7: We're not a belief-based church.
8: Right.
7: We're a values-based church. The beliefs are what Jesus taught in the Sermon on the Mount.
8: Right.
7: Loving each other, taking care of each other. The anti-empire.
8: Yeah.
7: After
2: man, there's so much crowd noise, it's hard to pick it out.
3: Is that after coffee and donuts with the preacher after church?
2: So far, it's more of a values-based.
3: I don't know what. This gobbledygooky nonsense.
2: Okay.
3: Values-based.
2: From the Sermon on the Mount.
4: Yeah.
3: Yes.
2: More on that in a second. Go ahead.
7: The church became the part of the Holy Roman Empire.
8: Yes.
7: Suddenly, Jesus' Sermon on the Mount just went out the window, and it became all about beliefs, whether you believe the right thing.
8: Right.
7: And so we don't spend time on that later stuff. We don't spend time on creeds. And we focus on the Sermon on the Mount. We've stood up for GLBTQ+ rights forever.
2: Racial justice?
4: Yeah.
3: Yes.
2: I mean, for the rest of it, just tell us what they said. That's
3: sonically, it's tough to listen to.
2: Yeah, it's tough.
4: Well, so they're not one of these beliefs-based church. And then she starts talking about the Holy Roman Empire, which I think she meant the Roman Empire, which is a different thing.
2: Yeah.
4: We don't deal with all those creeds and stuff, you know, that stuff that was written down like over 1,000 years before the Holy Roman Empire.
2: Right.
4: I mean, oh man, yeah. So they're a vibes-based church. That's what it is. I mean, it's a political machine in that church that even people within Presbyterian the PCUSA, the Presbyterian Church USA, they are outliers even in that progressive denomination.
2: Got it. I mean, and you were talking about seminary. Really? Well, he's gone to seminary. Well, some seminaries are just as nuts as that church. Yeah. You're just not sure. It used to be you heard someone was going to seminary, and you had a certain idea, oh, my gosh, they're going to get biblical teaching. This is going to put them far past, you know, your regular jamoke. Depending on what seminary, you may have to unlearn a bunch of crap.
3: Not so fast, yeah.

0: And then with the Sermon on the Mount, do they go all the way through chapter 7 of Matthew?
1: Well,
0: where it's like, not everyone who calls out to me, Lord, Lord, will enter the kingdom of heaven. Yeah. Only those who actually do the will of my Father will enter. And on judgment day, many will say to me, Lord, Lord, we prophesied in your name, cast out demons in your name, and performed many miracles in your name. But I will reply, I never knew you. Get away from me, you who break God's laws. Yeah. Are they including that part of the Sermon on the Mount?
1: Mm-hmm. I'd like to
0: hear. That sounds judgy, doesn't it?
2: Yes, it does. Right. Well, we'll have none of that.
1: There was also some pretty key choice words when it came to divorce in the Sermon on the Mount. I mean, did they talk about that? I mean, or it's all vibes. That's all it is.
0: Yeah. Just vibes. Okay. Man, man. But if they just all come out and say, okay, you need to know if you're coming to this church, it's not a beliefs-based sort of thing, okay? It's just the stuff that makes us feel good.
1: We're a church for people who aren't religious. What? That makes absolutely no sense.
0: Okay, yeah. All right.
2: I really don't want to talk about divorce myself, so.
0: All right, it's that time. We do it a couple of times a day. Go around the table. It may not be the biggest story out there. It caught your attention. You want to bring it in. David, today, what's your story?
1: Former President Bill Slick Willie Clinton gave a speech, and this may be the least self-aware thing he or anybody named Clinton has ever said.
0: Wow, that is a big buildup. I cannot wait to hear this.
3: Some days I can hardly believe what is happening in this country that I love so much. People in charge have created one set of rules for themselves and another set for everyone else.
0: Holy smokes.
3: They've weaponized government to settle personal scores.
0: Wow.
3: Prosecute enemies, stamp out free speech.
0: Who are you talking about exactly?
4: This is the United States of America, for God's sake.
1: Well, or, I mean, you just think about it. People being held to standards that are not realistic for anybody else. Bill Clinton was the poster boy for that.
0: Yeah.
1: And also, talking about weaponizing the Justice Department, his wife is the one that cooked up that whole, or her campaign at least, cooked up the whole Russian collusion nonsense.
0: Correct.
1: Come on.
0: Yeah. That guy. There's no shame.
1: I don't recognize.
2: Never has been with him, though.
1: Oh, that's true.
2: Yeah. I mean, he...
0: Yeah, that's true.
2: He just carried on. Yep.
0: Yep. All right, Scotty, what do you got for your story?
2: The Florida Chamber of Commerce is launching one heck of a great troll that's making a pretty serious point against Illinois Governor J.B. Pritzker, one of my all-time favorite human beings, who looks more and more like Fred Flintstone every day, by the way, in case you hadn't noticed. But they are starting a billboard campaign pointing out the billions of dollars in income of people and businesses fleeing from Illinois to Florida. The billboards will look very much like the billboard did in New York, but he said we'll have two of them, said their spokesperson. We'll put them both in Chicago, and we'll be naming Governor Pritzker as the runner-up of Florida's Economic Developer of the Year. This is according to their chamber president and CEO, Mark Wilson, and he was talking with Fox News about this. He said the billboards show Pritzker shrugging his shoulders and facing traffic in both directions along I-55, with the ads naming him as the runner-up and thanking him for all the jobs that have been moving to Florida. But it's also a greater comment, they said, although it is a, you know, mockery at a high level, but it's a greater comment on how awful the policies are for some of these citizens in these cities, and we're putting him up just as a reminder to the folks of Chicago and Illinois. And Darren Bailey, who's running against him, are you listening to this? You seeing how you can kind of infiltrate what Pritzker's about instead of doing nothing?
0: For my story.
4: Gosh.
0: This is something interesting out of Illinois.
2: All right.
0: Quarterback Caleb Williams.
2: Oh, gosh. Oh, man, the memes were brutal.
0: What? What?
2: On him were brutal.
0: If you don't know, he left the game in the fourth quarter, Bears game. I mean, they scored 59 in week one.
2: Right.
0: They're held to 3, and I know it was a rainy game, whatever, but it's fourth quarter. He's running for, it looks like, what's going to be a possible game-winning touchdown, and all of a sudden comes up and it goes down.
2: Yeah.
0: Looks like your classic
2: Nobody
0: Achilles.
2: Nobody touched him. Nobody touched him.
0: Yeah. And this has happened to people. All of a sudden, Achilles snaps something, and they go down. And so, you know, every Bears fan is thinking, oh, no, he's done.
2: Mm-hmm.
0: Because there you see him. He's being carted off the field.
2: Yeah, and he's weeping. He's got the towel over his face.
0: He's crying.
2: He's crying.
0: Yes, and he gives the fist up, you know, like, I'm going to be all right.
2: Yeah.
0: And David, later yesterday, you gave us the report.

0: that we've got a hamstring strain?
1: Yeah. Like, he's not ruled out for the next game.
2: Yeah, he could play.
0: Which could be they're just, you know, trying to minimize it. Maybe it's 2 weeks, but it's not season ending.
1: Right. No. Well, yeah, the way he went down, because you could hear it on the broadcast, he's yelling, rawr, like, and pointing at his hamstring. Like, I'm like, oh, dang, did he just rip it completely
2: apart? Well, at
1: first
2: they thought it was his wrist.
1: Yeah.
2: Because he had a kind of a bum wrist. That's what they thought at first. And then everybody's like, oh, no, it's not the wrist. It's the hammy.
0: Yeah.
2: But okay. Again, by the way, everything was, you know, by the cart coming out, weeping. I mean, it was brutal.
0: So anyway, people, you're talking about the memes?
2: Yeah.
0: Like what? Like a Lieutenant Dan with no legs?
2: Yeah. Like it shows him stepping on a Lego and going down.
1: I've seen that, like where he's getting carted off the field and he's like, you know, pumping his fist. And I've seen the commentary on that where it's like me after stubbing my pinky toe on the coffee table.
2: Right. Hangnail. I saw that one, not exactly the picture of toughness.
0: Will Compton, former NFL linebacker.
2: Yeah.
0: You know, he's got a podcast and he had a little take on this, which I just thought was comical. It goes,
3: Caleb is a superstar. I think the Chicago Bears are a very good football team. But the moment that happened yesterday, I mean, I was damn near in tears for Caleb.
0: Yeah, he's like, oh, my gosh, you couldn't believe
2: it. We all were.
0: And he just felt terrible for him and everything else, and the city doesn't need this. And I'll just forward a ways in.
3: I come down a little bit. I have my come-to moment.
0: And once he finds out, he's going to be okay.
3: We getting carted off for hamstrings now? Now, look, if it's grade three and he tore that from the bone and it needs surgery, that's a different animal.
0: Right, agree.
2: Yeah.
0: But then he goes on to say,
3: like, if I'm a teammate and I walk in the training room, I check on my boy Caleb, I look to the doctor, I'm like, what are we talking about? We got to get surgery, right? Like, today, based on what we saw yesterday, surgery today. They'd laugh, probably stop me. No, he can miss a couple weeks. We'll see how it goes this week. In that moment, I'm scanning back to Caleb, and I'm going to say, we getting carted off the field for hamstrings now? We getting the ambulance? And we're doing all the theatrics, and we're getting carted off the field for hamstrings now? And honestly, we'll probably laugh together because that's just the boys being boys. This is a man's game. You can't be getting carted off for hamstring injury. that can't happen. Again, grade three, surgery today or tomorrow, that's a different animal. Yeah. That's a different animal.
0: Yes.
3: If we're talking hamstring strain, that just can't happen.
2: He won't let it go either. It's a hamstring.
1: Well, Ronnie Lott had the tip of his pinky finger amputated in 1986 so he wouldn't miss the start of the season.
0: Dude, I've seen pickleball injuries worse where people make it off the court on their own power.
2: Yeah.
0: All right. Fake cop story for Nimrod's The News and a News Update next.
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0: You
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0: Okay.
2: When the going gets tough.
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5: I love the poorly educated.
0: All right. Nimrods in the News, I'll make it fast. 60-year-old guy in Arizona, Scott Millage, arrested pretending to be a cop. He went the extra mile, too. He had fake blue and red emergency lights on his truck. Pulled a car over on the freeway. Yes. So he called the real cops for backup, which is crazy. And that's how he got busted. And that's Nimrods in the News.
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1: Yep.
0: Iran made a big mistake, says the Trumpster.
15: Yeah, the Trumpster was talking at the United Nations and really went after Iran hard, explaining
6: why exactly he did what he did in bombing the hell out of Iran.
0: Okay.
4: Upon taking office last year, I immediately opened negotiations with Iran and offered them full economic cooperation in exchange for ending their nuclear program and support for terror, but they refused. They absolutely refused. That was a big mistake. Then in Operation Midnight Hammer, the U.S. military obliterated their nuclear program beneath mountains of rubble. And again, I urged Iran to make a deal, and again, they refused. In America, we just marked the 25th anniversary of the worst terror attack in history, September 11th, which killed 3,000 people just a few miles from here. It was an unbelievably terrible time. In 2 weeks, we will mark the third anniversary of the October 7th attack in Israel, where terrorists funded by Iran tortured, mutilated, and killed 1,200 very innocent civilians, including dozens of Americans and many babies, little, tiny, beautiful babies. Iran's supreme leader celebrated that massacre and called it a service to humanity. The same regime slaughtered over 72,000 of its citizens this year. Recently, 10,000 were killed for protesting. Just imagine such a vile regime were ever empowered to carry out large-scale terror attacks from behind a

0: nuclear shield. This was the reality we had to confront, a reality that far too many preferred to ignore. They all ignored it. Many presidents and many others just wanted to ignore it.
1: Good message.
2: Yeah.
3: Yep.
1: And I know we've all heard most of that before.
3: Yep.
1: But there are plenty of people that haven't, and you're hoping they do.
2: Yeah.
1: And that may not change their mind if they thought it was a mistake going to war, but it helps at least understand, I would think. By the way, as a side note to that, as he was talking about what happened in Israel, you know, because a lot of people now have this opinion of it was awful what happened October 7th, but boy, Israel, it's gone too far. And then people are saying it is genocide going on.
3: Oh, I know. Did you hear about it.
1: Did you see what happened on CNN? I think this was last night. I'll bring up the clip because you actually had someone on set that's been there and actually said, hey, I'm the only one that's been there, because everybody talks about all the Palestinian children. Mm-hmm. Well, I've actually been there because I care. And that is Brooke Goldstein. And as you've got Bakari Sellers and these others going, hold on a second. Just listen to what she had to say about, you know, Gaza and the people that run it.
4: Mm-hmm. Irony is, I'm the only person at this table who's risked my life to advocate for Palestinian children. I spent 2 years in and out of Jenin, Ramallah, Tulkarm, and Nablus. I'm the one who interviewed Hamas firsthand. I interviewed Islamic Jihad firsthand. I sat with the Al-Aqsa Martyr Brigades, and they told me to my face that they want war. This is not about Hamas. This is about an ideology, and the ideology is
5: no
4: radical
5: Islam.
4: Children in their textbooks to revere death, to love death, not to love life.
5: And then use the population as human shields.
4: This is what you get, a terror state and a democracy fighting on an asymmetric battlefield and a completely impossible place. Because how are they supposed to defeat Hamas when there's no food shortages, but there is
6: Hamas
4: starvation?
6: They destroyed Gaza and they have not defeated
7: All right, here's what we're going
2: to
7: do.
2: Golly. I know. I like they're trying to, the person who's been there.
1: Isn't that something, man?
2: Well, you don't defeat an ideology by bombing it. The Nazis would like a word.
1: Yeah, no kidding.
2: Yeah, you can, actually.
1: Then how do you do that? With some good old-fashioned book learning?
2: Yeah.
3: Right.
1: How are you going to get the books to those people?
2: Yeah.
3: Negotiation?
1: It doesn't make any sense.
3: We've been doing that crap for decades.
1: My gosh.
3: We just need to talk to each other. There's no talking here. What are we doing?
1: I know. I think she said it very plainly.
3: Yeah.
1: It's another group of people that play by a different set of rules that you cannot understand.
3: No, you can't.
1: Man, oh, man. Another clip out there, since this is, you know, the big UN meeting. What was this, a couple years ago, David? Haiti's president was demanding respect for the country?
2: Yes.
1: If you've never seen the clip, it's a visual. But if I can paint the picture, is this guy saying,
8: you know, respect.
1: He needs respect. He grabs, instead of a drink of water, like in a glass, he grabs an entire pitcher and tries to drink from the pitcher and spills it all over his suit.
8: Dignity and its right to a dignified and prosperous existence.
1: That's a guy that doesn't understand you don't drink out of the pitcher.
2: Well, I think he panicked. He had some cotton mouth stage fright and then just sort of grabbed the first vessel of water that he saw.
3: Good thing there wasn't like a water trough over there. Even worse.
1: I demand respect.
3: It is quite the scene, man, I'll tell you.
2: He's eating salad with tongs, you know. You just don't know what the hell's going on.
3: Right. They're not thirsty, they just don't know what to do.
1: Exactly. Man, oh, man. Did you also see the Cuban delegation got up and stormed out when Trump was calling them a failed state?
2: Well, they are a failed state.
1: Yes, they are. So we can get to that coming up a little bit later. It was pretty funny. Okay, the Associated Press, David.
2: Oh, my gosh.
1: They're talking about lynchings?
2: Yeah, so there's a woman named Tasia Fortune. She was a black woman who was murdered by, I guess, her boyfriend or a guy she knew. The Associated Press ran this story because, well, she was hanged. And even though the suspect is black, This has apparently become a story about racist lynchings. And this is an amazing piece because it's not a story. It's just vibes.
1: Okay. It was tragic what happened to this woman.
2: Yes.
1: Yeah. She's hanged by a black man that she knew.
2: Yes.
1: Right. Okay. That being said, I haven't heard this. Have you heard this
3: guy? No, I have not.
1: All right, we'll react together.
5: The death of Tasia Fortune, a black Mississippi woman who was found hanging from a tree, has brought up distressing memories of the grim history of lynchings in the United States South. Although Fortune...
1: Okay. Hold on a second. I'm asking this because I really don't know. How long ago was that that was prominent? What are we talking?
3: Lynchings?
1: Yes.
2: Like 100 years ago?
3: At least.
1: So brought up memories from who? Who has that memory?
3: Well, I mean, I was taught, I guess.
1: Taught that.
3: I remember seeing pictures of the hangings that were taking place.
1: But no one that experienced it.
3: No, not firsthand. No one was alive. My God, no.
1: Okay. No. All right. I wouldn't think, but
3: no.
1: Anyway, go ahead.
5: Though Fortune's mother, Christy Spivey, says she doesn't think her daughter's death was racially motivated, for many black people, the imagery of a rope and noose evokes the legacy of lynching and vigilante violence against black people in the U.S. and brings deep pain and trauma. Over the past 2 years, about a half a dozen black women and men have been found hanged across the South. Police in some of those cases quickly deemed them suicides, often eliciting historically grounded skepticism. In North Carolina, police...
1: What are they supposed to do?
2: Right, it's racist for them to rule a suicide, I suppose.
1: What are they supposed
3: to
1: do?
3: Nutty, man.
1: Okay, go ahead. Yeah. Go on with it.
5: In North Carolina, police are investigating the August 21st death of 38-year-old Demetrius Eugene Fleming. In February, police in Cobb County, Georgia, found the body of 21-year-old Kyle Basinga in a park. While investigators said there was no indication of foul play, Cobb County Commission Chairwoman Lisa Cupid said Basinga's death caused many to think about the days of slavery and of Jim Crow. The September 2025 death...
1: Part of that is because y'all want to keep that narrative out there.
2: Right.
1: The same way if a black kid has white friends and there's a tragic accident, what it appears to be. Well, what you want to do is make sure everyone suspects the white kids of doing something wrong.
2: Oh, yeah. Well, that case out of Mississippi.
1: Yeah.
2: Yeah, the grand jury came back and said, yeah, this looks like a tragic accident. And Ben Crump and the family of this young man are demanding more answers. They're saying there's a cover-up underway.
1: Again.
3: With no evidence.
1: Yes. Right. And because of the AP and others, you just keep fanning the flames of that.
5: The September 2025 death of 21-year-old black student Trey Reed at Mississippi's Delta State University was ruled a suicide, as was that of 39-year-old Denoris Richardson in September 2024 in Alabama's Colbert County. More than 4,400 lynchings occurred in the U.S. between Reconstruction and World War II, according to the Alabama-based Equal Justice Initiative. Almost 60 members of Congress signed a letter demanding that the Justice Department investigate the hanging deaths of black individuals and enforce the 2022 Emmett Till Anti-Lynching Act, which made lynching a federal hate crime.
1: Wow.
2: I mean, again, great, ask all you want, but who are you going to prosecute for a suicide?
1: Exactly.
3: Right. Good point.
2: I mean, yeah. No. It's like, well, the Justice Department doesn't even want to look into it. Well, they're state cases, and also they weren't lynchings.
1: Right.
2: But people have vibes, and therefore, I don't know, man.
1: It feels like there's such a lack of racism, you've got to drum some up somehow.
2: Right.
1: We got to invent some.
3: Well, yeah.
1: And some people, if that's your living, you're going to do your best to keep fanning that flame of the narrative so you can keep getting paid.
3: Supply and demand has no home there. it just doesn't.
1: That's a great line, Scotty.
3: You got to create it.
1: I give you that, man. I saw this. You know, this is one of the things that BuzzFeed will do well. They'll compile different things. And this was just adults sharing some of the wildest or craziest things they've had to explain to other adults. Like this person said, I was telling my sister about how two friends of mine drove to Alaska. And she asked, well, how does that work? I said, well, you just cross the border into Canada and then drive the rest of the way to Alaska. And she said, but Alaska's an island.
3: Yeah.
1: Yeah. You gotta explain that to an adult.
2: Well, it's, yeah, because you're looking at a map of the U.S. and it's like taken out. And yeah, apparently a lot of people believe that Alaska sits right about next to Hawaii.
1: Holy cow. Somebody else mentioned, someone said to me, Anne Frank is a fictional character.
2: Oh, gosh.
3: I mean, did they go to school 10 minutes? I don't.
1: I think school is completely different now. From reading that other story we had.
3: That's insane.
1: Yes. I know. I walked into the break room just in time to stop a coworker from cooking a can of corn in the microwave. An unopened can of corn.
3: Sometimes you just got to let them fail.
1: Just watch the thing just
3: blow up. Yeah.
1: What, just instead of saying, hey, you can't do that, instead pull out your phone and video it? Because that thing will go viral.
3: Of course.
1: You know it would. No doubt about that. Okay. Much more to get to, including the five stories we're watching today. Straight ahead.

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0: The Markley, Van Camp, and Robbins Show. Jamie Markley, David Van Camp, Scott Robbins, and now the five stories we're watching today.
1: One, two, three, four, five.
2: All right, number five. For the first time in 112 years, not a single hurricane formed in the Atlantic through the peak of the season, which the peak ended, what, yesterday? Number four, I mean, again,
0: but climate change is still a thing.
2: Well, climate change has met its match, and it's called the Gulf of America. All right? Yeah. Don't want any of that smoke.
3: Yep.
2: Number four, gambling site Kalshi is now asking the feds to let, well, people gamble with borrowed funds.
0: Oh, boy.
2: It's grim. It's very grim.
4: It's not good.
2: Number three, per Bill Malugin from Fox News, Representative Delia Ramirez, a Democrat out of Illinois, she's the one who has said that she's a proud anchor baby. She will hold a press conference in Chicago tomorrow to introduce legislation that would dismantle DHS and abolish ICE. And it's called, I wish I was making this up, the Reimagining Safety Act.
3: Oh, my.
0: Yes.
2: I thought we were done with reimagining.
3: That's what I thought. No okay. More reimagining.
2: Yeah, woke one was crazy. We're still in woke one.
3: Mm-hmm.
2: Number two, Trump signed a trilateral trilateral agreement with the leaders of Denmark and Greenland, expanding U.S. military presence in Greenland today. And number one, speaking at the United Nations, President Trump says he's got a big decision, make a deal with Iran for peace or drive, quote, drive them into hell with no chance of survival.
5: I would bomb the shit out of them.
2: Right. Apparently. That will continue.
3: Them into hell.
2: Yes.
3: Yeah. New album from Megadeth.
2: He went Tombstone on them, man.
4: No kidding.
2: Those are the top five stories of the day. 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
4: Got to tell you, David, a little earlier you had that story from the Associated Press. If you happen to miss it, just the beginning of it
6: was... The death of Tasia Fortune, a black Mississippi woman who was found hanging from a tree, has brought up distressing memories of the grim history of lynchings in the United States South.
4: Okay, but goes on to say she was murdered by a guy that she knew, a black guy.
2: Yeah.
4: But it's brought up this terrible memory, right?
2: Mm-hmm.
4: And I'm thinking to myself, okay, when's the last time it happened? And I'm thinking to myself, how many, like in history... Historical records say it's approximately like 3,446 to 4,000 black people documented as victims of racial terror lynching in the United States. Mm-hmm. Which is terrible. Okay. Just out of curiosity, because it's cool, you got to frame it the right way. What's the number of black Americans that die each year from gun violence? Mm. That's between 13 and 14,000.
2: Dang.
4: I think maybe focus on those memories that are fresh for everybody.
2: Yeah.
4: Might be more helpful than just trying to stir up race hate.
2: Yeah, but then you'd have to ask about the identities of most of those shooters.
4: Which would be black.
2: Yeah. And that's an uncomfortable conversation for some people to have.
4: Well, that's too bad. If they truly care about black lives and saving black lives, aren't you willing to have an uncomfortable conversation?
2: I thought that was the whole point of Woke One.
4: That's what I thought, too.
2: We're supposed to have those difficult conversations.
4: Right. But now we know what those difficult conversations mean.
2: Mm-hmm.
4: We're going to lecture you, and you either go, quote, do the work, or we'll call you racist. And that's the way that goes.
2: Yes.
3: By the way, we'll tell you what the work is, by the way.
4: Oh, we will.
3: Yeah, you're just not going to go off and do it on your own.
2: Well, you'll always be doing the work.
3: Yeah.
2: Life's
3: the work
2: a journey.
3: Never ends.
2: Not a destination.
4: Yes. We'll be getting some Ibram X. Kendi to come to our conference room and lecture all the workers.
2: Henry Rogers?
4: And how they can do the work.
3: Hank Rogers.
4: Yeah. Or what was that? What was the woman? D'Angelo.
2: Robin D'Angelo. Yeah. White Fragility was her big book.
4: And her career ended when Matt Walsh said, could you give $20 to this guy over here? My worker over here? I guess I could. It was done after that.
3: Yeah.
4: That was incredible. Okay. Much more to get to, including... The Trumpster meeting with Zohran Mamdani. And what came out of that and around a What's Your Story coming right up.

0: Peekaboo. Peekaboo. Smile.
1: Smile, buddy.
0: Come on. Smile. Oh, honey. He's still not smiling.
1: Maybe he's not a smiler.
0: Yeah. Maybe he's just not a happy baby.
1: Maybe he's just being a boy. You know how boys are.
0: Or maybe he's teething. Oh, poor baby. I think his gums hurt.
1: Maybe he's just tired.
0: Or maybe his tummy hurts. He didn't eat that much.
1: Maybe he's not ticklish.
0: You think maybe he's scared of the dog?
1: Maybe he'll outgrow it. Maybe it's a phase. Maybe he just doesn't like smiling.
0: Maybe he has autism, and we can definitely do something to help.
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0: The Markley, Van Camp, and Robbins Show. Jamie Markley, David Van Camp, Scott Robbins. So the Trumpster met with Zohran Mamdani, New York City mayor. Trump will meet with anybody.
1: Sure.
2: Sure.
0: So people were asking, so what do you think of the mayor? You know, could he be successful, that sort of thing?
3: I've been at Gracie Mansion, we were discussing quite a few times over the years, a lot. And it sort of feels like a home. And it's a special place, a very special, a beautiful place when you go inside. And I've seen it with numerous different mayors. And I said some great ones and some not so great ones. So hopefully you're going to be a great one. I'm in New York to do the United Nations tomorrow. I have a lot of meetings right now, today, very important meetings with heads of different countries. But this is like a little bit of old home week for me.
0: Yeah, so that was just a precursor.
2: Yeah.
0: And then one of the things that he said today, you know, with the UN that a lot of people loved, some people hated, was this part.
3: It is deeply ironic that the United Nations has an entire institution, the UNESCO group of people and countries devoted to protecting cultural heritage, yet with their ceaseless promotion of mass migration, these globalists are actively destroying the greatest cultures and most extraordinary heritage in all of history. There is no human right to illegal immigration, but there is a right to remain a sovereign nation, and we want to remain a sovereign nation, and so should you.
0: He's the only guy that's going to say that.
1: And so should you. There you go.
0: Which is true.
1: Yeah, well, yeah. It's just the way he says it.
0: Yeah. It cracks up. He also went after CNN just a little bit.
4: Caitlin? Well, I did think it was really funny that, you know.
0: They said they weren't going to cover him.
4: They said they were done. They were going to black it out. And you know, then you got Caitlin Collins in the front row yelling questions at him.
0: Oh, yeah.
3: So it's an honor to be here. I'm surprised that CNN is here covering me. You shouldn't be here. You should not be here covering me. You said you weren't going to cover me. You shouldn't be covering me. But I will tell you, it is an honor to be at the United Nations, and we're making a lot of progress. Our country is doing really, really well. Thank you very much, everybody.
0: Yeah, thanks. Appreciate it.
4: I do love it, too, because then they immediately went back to the studio, and it's like, well, we got our credentials from the United Nations, not from the president.
0: It's like, wow, I understand, but you said.
4: You completely missed the point there.
0: Exactly.
1: Yeah, CNN can't even boycott correctly. You notice that? I mean, they can't even do that right. I mean, that's.
0: I'm breaking up with you. I mean it. This time I'm done.
1: Done.
0: I mean, we already had that date planned tomorrow night. We're going to do that, but then I mean it.
1: And he just clowned on her. I mean, just, you know.
0: Yes. Yeah, it's. He's very good at that. There's no doubt about it. All right. With you, I mean it. This time I'm done.
1: Done.
0: I mean, we already had that date planned tomorrow night. We're going to do that. But then I mean it.
1: And he just clowned on her. I mean, just, you know.
0: Yes. Yeah, it's. He's very good at that. There's no doubt about it. All right.

0: Kirkland off the coast of Mississippi. Mm-hmm. After 132 subpoenas, you've got testimony from 43 witnesses and the grand jury looking into this and whether there was any criminal culpability. No, they came back and said this was an accidental drowning, zero evidence indicating foul play. His white friends, who the conspiracy theorists online say, well, they killed him, obviously, in the middle of a party and then just left. Please.
1: It's unreal.
0: Yeah. They had no evidence that any of that was true. And now those the dudes, his friends, the white kids, they're getting ready to sue Sunny Hostin from The View.
1: Good.
0: Because she was suggesting that they did things that they did not do.
1: Ben, you know what drives you nuts about this? And you don't know, but you can imagine. The people that come up with this narrative don't live in the real world.
0: No.
1: Like, where white dudes and black dudes are buddies all the time. They play sports together. They hang out. It's not just on the field. They hang.
0: Right.
1: And they're friends. Even if it's a predominantly white school, it happens all the time.
0: Yeah.
2: Well, and to me, and it's going to sound like a weird analogy, but to me it's like the basketball player who flops all the time.
1: But you're just always
2: like,
1: faking?
2: Like, yeah, it's like eventually you go, I'm not calling that anymore.
1: Like the official doesn't take you serious.
2: Yeah, I'm not doing this anymore.
1: Yeah, so even when you get really fouled.
2: Right, it doesn't matter. Yeah,
1: yeah, I get what you're saying.
2: You flop, yeah.
0: Well, Ben Crump is the lawyer representing Nolan Wells' family, and he is hopping mad about this because common sense will tell you that Nolan Wells was murdered. That's what he said.
3: Common sense tells you that this child didn't just accidentally drown. As Dr. Roger Mitchell said in his report, it is important to know what were the conditions that led to Nolan Xavier Wells being in the water. That is a critical question.
0: Well,
1: okay.
0: Either he had too much to drink and fell, and no one noticed it, because it's a hectic party with a bunch of college kids, or, I don't know, the conditions that led him to be in the water, he wanted to go for a swim.
1: Right.
0: That, talk about common sense. I mean, it's...
1: I want to make sure that I don't mix up stories, too, because I thought part of this one, when they were doing, like, a real investigation, there's an undertow issue.
0: Yes.
1: That can happen.
0: Yeah, around, I think it's the north side of that island, because... Like with the with those barrier islands, it can be a little unpredictable because, like, Mississippi Gulf Coast, when you're on the shore, it's not really – there's no surf because all the surf is on the other side of the barrier islands.
1: Mm-hmm.
0: And so, yeah, it can be pretty treacherous to go out when you're that far out to get into the water. So it's not inconceivable that he got pulled under.
1: Even for a decent swimmer.
0: Yeah.
1: You get caught in that.
0: Mm-hmm.
1: Again, I'm just going by what I had heard.
0: Yeah.
1: That would make sense. There's much more evidence of that as far as an accident than anything else.
0: Yeah.
1: But he's not going to give it up.
2: You think Ben's going to go there and go, you know, this is probably an accident and just, you know, no.
1: Well, and you got to wonder, and maybe you've seen some of this, David, maybe you've seen it, Scott, when they're doing GoFundMe for stuff like this to keep the money coming in.
0: Yeah.
1: How many NGOs are giving money? As opposed to just regular individuals, you wonder.
0: No idea.
1: Yeah.
0: Well, the thing that irks me about it is because, unquestionably, this is a tragedy.
1: The young man
0: lost his life.
1: And, yep.
0: And then, I mean, I can't imagine, like, being the parents who are saying, okay, I'm going to ignore all of the evidence to the contrary and say that, yeah, Whitey killed my kid. That's just, everybody processes grief differently, I suppose, but I just can't imagine doing that after losing one of my children.
1: The other thing you got to imagine is now you have a bunch of people around you telling you this doesn't add up. I really think something happened to your son because your emotions are flooded in your brain. And how are you going to think rationally as it is, but you got a bunch of people putting poison like that in your head?
0: Yeah.
1: Not good. All right, Scotty, what do you got for your story?
2: Airport operations in the Northeast are running once again fine. Late last night, early this morning, the construction crews accidentally cut into a fiber line in New Jersey.
0: Mm-hmm.
2: It was crazy. All the flights were 300 canceled flights in Newark, New Jersey. Mm-hmm. Included Philadelphia, parts of New York. I mean, it was wild what happened. And so how did this happen? Well, a construction crew working on a project between New Brunswick and North Brunswick severed the line

0: 9:45 on Monday, New Jersey Transit said, this was a statement they passed out, the crew was about 10 feet away from the utility line markings. They cut a Verizon fiber cable line running adjacent to the New Jersey Transit rail line, Verizon spokesman said. And in a statement, they also said that they had immediately deployed technicians out to help with repairs. Technicians said they should get it done sometime between 10 a.m. and 10 p.m.
1: Wow.
0: You know, I mean, the thing is, I mean, again, I don't know how this stuff happens, but it when you know that that can happen,
1: mm-hmm.
0: I mean, and apparently this was a backup, too. The backup was gone as well. Yeah. I mean, it's insanity.
1: Yeah.
0: That, you know, this information is out there. If you could take over an airport that quickly and then drop that many canceled flights, holy smokes.
2: Well, initially with the big UN General Assembly going on, people were wondering, was this an intentional attack, sabotage thing?
0: Well, I mean, the hole looker obviously didn't see the lines under there before they got into it. He'd been studying it for hours, but didn't see it.
3: For my story, I'm just going to read from this actual news story.
0: All right.
3: This was out of Omaha, Nebraska. But not exactly that town did this happen. 22-year-old Andrew Coates, volunteer for the Cedar Bluffs Fire Department, was hoping to be a firefighter full-time.
0: Mm-hmm.
3: He said making a career out of it would be the goal. But his application to the Fremont Fire Department has been rejected by the city because his high school diploma shows he's been homeschooled, which is an unaccredited education in Nebraska.
0: What?
3: Yeah. So we're not mad about one applicant, my application. I think now it's turned into we want to make sure that every homeschooler has an equal opportunity. And he argues, I'm actually more qualified to become a paid firefighter because I have a state license to be an EMT.
0: Yeah.
3: But the Fremont application rejected him, said graduation from high school. The city's HR director says an accredited high school is implied. This is Jennifer McDuffie saying, I would say it's a standard understanding that when someone requests a high school diploma or GED, that they're asking for an accredited diploma. Homeschooling doesn't count.
0: That's insane.
3: Really? And I mean, this is just anecdotal. Every homeschooled kid I know is far advanced compared to the same kid in the same grade in a regular school.
0: Where'd you say that? Because I will echo that sentiment with you as well.
3: Now, I'm not saying everyone,
0: same thing.
3: But every
0: no, not
3: single
0: everyone.
3: One I know.
0: And it's weird because some states, the accreditation is there already. I mean, if you have to prove certain things in your homeschooling environment, but you will be accredited at the end.
3: Right.
0: Of having a real diploma.
3: Right.
0: And they have to actually give names to their homeschool.
3: Yeah. I was, really surprised to know that that's the deal in Nebraska.
2: Yeah, that is surprising.
0: That surprises me, too. I don't understand that.
3: Yeah, so they're going above now and to see what can be done about it.
0: Well, yeah, that needs to change.
3: Yeah, no kidding.
0: I mean, come up with an accreditation. That's fine.
3: Well, and all the stories across the country where in high schools, I mean, you got kids that can't read.
0: Yeah,
3: they're like, yeah, they're graduating.
2: They're graduating and they read on a third grade level or something. You know?
3: Exactly.
0: I don't want a fireman that can't read. He'll never get to my house. You can't read the street signs.
3: But he's already an EMT.
0: Yeah. Oh, my God. Is he
3: sorry. Not accredited.
0: Yeah.
3: They had a bunch of bull bleeping bleep
0: nuts.
3: Can we do the podcast and swear? That would be awful. It'd be terrible. We can't do that. We need the guardrails, I think.
2: Yeah, I think so.
3: Probably. Okay, we got Nimrod to the news and a news update coming right up.

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0: News update, David Van Camp.
2: Well, former New Jersey Governor Chris Christie is apparently considering a bid for the presidency in 2020.
3: Oh, please do it.
1: No, you're joking.
3: Please do it.
2: He says, I need to see what happens in 6 weeks before making a decision.
3: He needs to call Pritzker about the GLP shots.
2: Well, like, with him, guys like him, I think it's equal parts just trying to stay relevant for the cable news hits and you know, appearing on ABC or whatever.
3: Presidential candidate.
2: Yeah, so it's just keeping your name out there. And also, I think there is a bit of a, like, humiliation kink that guys like him have. Like, you go out there and you just get shellacked. Nobody cares. You burn a bunch of other people's money, and then, you know, you can sell some books.
1: Well, it's all those never-Trumpers, and they know that, you know, most of the networks or legacy news will put them on. CNN will put them on. NBC. Well, Chris Christie said this about the current president and about the whoever's running. Just to keep the name out there, yeah, please. We got to get to Nimrods. This is, man, sad and epic.
4: When the going gets tough.
5: Damn it, this is too hard.
4: The dumb get dumber.
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5: I love the poorly educated.
0: All right. Nimrods in the News, we go to Clay County, Florida. That's where this incident took place, in the Oak Leaf Plantation area. Sheriff's office said that 32-year-old Darius Elijah Winard Kirkland accompanied his girlfriend to a regularly scheduled child custody exchange with her estranged husband.
3: Wow.
0: Sheriff's office reported that Kirkland is a convicted felon and unable to own firearms legally.
3: Well, then she doesn't have
2: it. He didn't just burst into flames when he had that gun in his hand?
0: No, he armed himself with an AR-style rifle and a semi-automatic pistol before the exchange. So after the father's arrival, the young child of Kirkland's girlfriend exited the vehicle and began walking toward her father's car, at which time Kirkland also exited the vehicle with rifle in hand and pointed it at the father's car as he was getting out.
3: Oh, my.
0: Kirkland then fired the rifle numerous times at the father, who returned fire with his own pistol. We got a shootout going on.
3: Oh, yeah.
0: Before retreating into neighboring yards. Sheriff's office said that the father's vehicle was struck by bullets numerous times while another young child was inside.
3: Oh,
0: I'm telling you, thankfully, no one died. Kids weren't shot, so that's good. But several houses in the area also hit by stray bullets.
3: Gosh, dang.
0: During the exchange of gunfire, the mother, Kirkland's girlfriend, was able to retrieve both kids and get them to safety. According to the sheriff's office, the father returned to the scene following the incident and surrendered. Kirkland fled the scene in his girlfriend's vehicle but crashed into a tree before attempting to hide in a yard nearby. The vehicle and tree both caught fire, along with an unoccupied vehicle.
3: The miniseries.
0: Both vehicles fully engulfed in flames.
3: What the heck?
0: And finally arrested, and that's Nimrods in the news. I told you it was epic.
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2: Smile, buddy.
1: Come on, smile. Oh, honey, he's still not smiling.
2: Maybe he's not a smiler.
1: Yeah, maybe he's just not a happy baby.
2: Maybe he's just being a boy. You know how boys are.
1: Or maybe he's teething. Oh, poor baby. 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
2: Maybe he's just tired.
1: 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He didn't eat that much.
2: Maybe he's not ticklish.
1: You think maybe he's scared of the dog?
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10: 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Jamie Markley, David Van Camp, Scott Robbins. It's a big UN get-together in New York City. Trump was speaking. He was surprised by a couple things.
11: Well, yeah, well, because CNN's Caitlin Collins shouted questions at the president. He was walking in, and, well, she made a big deal about how she wasn't going to cover him.
10: The whole network, yeah.
12: Two-thirds of Americans don't think the U.S. is winning the war with Iran. When will it?
13: So it's an honor to be here. I'm surprised that CNN is here covering me.
12: The United Nations allowed us in, sir.
13: You should not be here covering me. You said you weren't going to cover me. You shouldn't be covering me.
12: Two-thirds of Americans don't think that the U.S. is winning the war with Iran. When will it end?
13: We're making a lot of progress. Our country is doing really, really well. Thank you very much.
14: He's just shouting into the air. Yeah, no kidding. Pay no mind to her screeching in the back. Nope.
10: Oh, gosh. Yeah, the big news story, of course, all over the place. First Amendment Trump. You're laughing, David.
11: Well, today he was asked about it. He says, well, yeah, we're probably going to get a judge that overturns this. And he says, I'll probably let him back in. And that's the new panic du jour.
14: You know what this does, though? I mean, it just puts a big circle around it.
11: Yeah.
14: In case you weren't paying attention, here you go. These people were called out. Here's why. Yeah.
10: Yeah.
14: I mean, I'm telling you, man, this guy, everything is calculated. Everything.
10: Well, I did hear Britt Hume. They brought him in, and they were talking with Jonathan Turley, and Britt Hume was like, I understand why he's doing it. What'd you say, Scott?
15: This is Britt Hume.
10: Yeah. I like Britt.
14: I like him too, but
15: I understand. I just don't know if he's going to have
10: what he's looking for at the end. You know, which I think is a pretty fair point. Mm-hmm. You know, was it Craig Melvin and Marco Rubio going back and forth today?
14: Oh, yeah.
10: On the Today Show talking about.
14: It was great. Yeah.
10: Well, you can't do this. And Rubio's like, we didn't ban anybody.
14: Right. They can cover the White House all they want.
10: They can do it.
14: Just don't get a desk.
10: Right.
14: Yeah, that's it.
10: And yeah, it'll probably all blow over. In the end, do you think this was something to get people to stop talking about gas prices, David?
11: I think so, yes. I totally think it. I mean, because he's kind of pulled this before with Jim Acosta a few years ago, if you remember that. And I mean, he's done it before, and to me, it just seems like, yeah, it's almost like a reboot of a classic show. You know, he's just like, yeah, let's just go ahead and reimagine this one because too many people are talking about the cost of diesel.
10: Yeah, we'll just stop.
14: I get three reminders on my way to work every day. I don't get three reminders about the press getting kicked out of the White House.
10: Do you want to hear part of that Rubio thing?
14: Yeah, I didn't know if you wanted me to play it or not, but you go ahead. You got it. Yeah.
16: The White House feels very strongly, and the president feels very strongly, that the coverage he gets, and I can't blame him. Look, I got to be honest with you. Maybe you're not going to like to hear this, but I watch a lot of American news coverage, and it sounds, in some cases, for example, like they're rooting for Iran. It sounds like they highlight anything Iran says in all their public statements as true, and they downplay everything American officials say is wrong. I don't think that is what's behind this, but I think there's a trend line.
0: Mr. Secretary, with
16: so, look, the
0: with
16: White House
0: respect,
16: very strongly.
0: With all due respect, should media outlets be banned because the president doesn't like their coverage? Should you be able
16: to
0: ban?
16: Well, they're not banned.
0: They are banned. They're banned from, they're banned from the White House.
16: No, we're not closing CNN. Well, that's different. What they want is access to the workspace that the president
0: uses. Does it sit right with you?
16: I think the White House feels very strongly.
0: Does it sit right with you?
16: The president feels very strongly that why should I have people working in my building and in my office that I believe are not honestly covering my administration? That's how he feels. We're not closing CNN. There aren't a bunch of police officers or soldiers kicking down the doors of MSNBC or MS Now, whatever it's called.
14: Somewhere, good, man.
11: Somewhere one of Rubio's staffers is going, hey, don't give Trump any ideas because he might do that.
4: Yeah, you're probably right about that. Oh, gosh. Okay, so you got all that going on. What was the other Trump clip you had? Everyone talks?
11: Oh, yeah. Well, he was kind of scoreboarding a lot of the people in that room at the UN General Assembly.
4: Yeah, dude. Whenever he gives one of these speeches, it's always hilarious because people are highly offended.
6: Every leader in this room and your great leaders, many great leaders, I know all of you very well, but they know that given only a short time to make this world better, safer, and more prosperous for our children, for the people on Earth, we have to take advantage of it. As president of the most extraordinary nation in history, I have no interest in leaving dangers to grow for another day. I do not believe in letting problems fester. They only become harder to solve. So while others have talked, I have acted. While others have spoken of peace, I have made peace. While others have ignored threats, I have confronted them.
4: That's true on a number of issues. Remember, embassy in Jerusalem.
14: No.
4: Everybody said it. Nobody did it.
14: No.
4: And they knew they weren't going to do it.
14: No.
4: He did it.
14: Yep.
4: I mean, it's just one of many different things.
14: Yep.
4: It's happened over time.
14: No, the border.
4: Oh, my gosh, yes.
14: I mean, geez.
4: He did something about the border.
14: Yeah.
4: Obama, yeah. Bush, blah, blah, blah.
14: Joe.
4: Clinton. Oh, Joe. Oh, yeah.
11: Even as simple as moving the embassy in Israel from Tel Aviv to Jerusalem.
14: Yeah.
11: Remember that? Like, people were freaking out about that when Trump did it in his first term. And then you had the montages of, like, every president in my lifetime talking about it.
4: Yes.
11: And then he just did it. He's like, what are we doing here? What? Let's just do it. We can, right? All right.
4: Right.
11: Go for it.
4: Why can't we? When he was talking about border wall, people were laughing at him. Even Republicans.
14: Oh, yeah.
4: That's never going to happen.
14: Yeah.
4: We've got the most secure border than we've ever had.
14: Well, and controlling it, yes, indeed, he's done that. Yeah. Choked it off.
4: Got to give him credit for that.
14: Moving the people out that don't belong here, that are breaking the law. Yep, did that too.
4: Big AI scare. You know all about it.
14: Mm-hmm. Oh, do I ever. Yeah.
4: Hear about it a lot.
14: All the time.
4: You want to hear what Scott Bessent had to say about
14: it? Yes, I do, actually.
4: Because I know that you like Scott Bessent.
14: I do.
4: Here's his take on it.
7: What did they try to do last week? It was, well, there's a chance that 10% chance we could destroy the world, but we want the government to give us a liability shield, and that's good business for them, bad business for the American people.
4: I don't know if it's that simple, I don't doubt what he's saying.
11: I think that's definitely part of it. I think, again, it's probably more to just sort of shore up their investment and say, hey, look, we're going to make sure that we are the first ones in the door with the government so that competition can't come up behind us. Because we're the two companies, Anthropic and OpenAI, are the only ones in a position right now with the infrastructure to get that kind of deal with the government. And, you know, a small startup or another lab coming up, they don't have the resources to do whatever the regulation may be. You're essentially pricing people out of competing.
14: Right.
4: Yeah. By the way, have you heard anything new about some new UFO files?
11: I have not.
14: Again? We're not done with all these yet?
4: No.
14: More files to open?
4: Okay. No, there's a few whistleblowers that say, hey, President Trump, please let us talk now.
14: Okay.
4: Say, yeah, there's some new stuff out there.
14: All right.
4: Saw it on Fox last night. But then they talked to an astronaut that was the guy calling BS. Oh.

0: okay, we've heard about this forever. Do we have anything solid?
1: Yeah. Why is everything
0: Show me
1: so,
0: something solid.
1: Yeah, blurry, and nobody ever took a good picture of a UFO.
0: That's,
1: yeah.
2: That's what
1: or
2: I've been
1: Bigfoot
2: saying
1: or anything,
2: time.
1: Yeah.
2: Yeah. So you're actually dancing with it now. You're saying, you're comparing the UFOs
1: I'm
2: to Bigfoot.
1: I'm not saying they don't exist. I'm just saying that, you know, perhaps they're really good at incognito.
0: Because your fear is they'll come visit you.
1: You could be from another planet. I don't know. Maybe you and David are goofing on me the whole time.
2: Might be.
3: A long, elaborate prank.
1: Right. Just yes. To take the mask will come off some April Fool's Day, and I'll go, oh, my God!
3: Well, you also, yeah, actually, you didn't have a heart attack 11 years ago, Scott. We abducted right. you. And this whole thing has just been a hallucination as we try to test your limits.
1: Well, sometimes I've wondered myself. I have. Like, did that really happen? You know?
0: I bet.
1: I mean, I was thinking about that this morning. I was thinking about some of those crazy hallucinations you have while you're in ICU.
2: So I'm talking about your heart attacks from like 11 years ago when you were out of that, it. I mean, you were in a coma for how long?
1: About a month. That you could,
2: and then ICU for another 4 or 5 months.
1: Yeah, and then you could float. And I kept having a reoccurring one that I could float to the ceiling, and I kept asking people to hang on to me so I wouldn't float.
2: Wow, I don't remember that one.
1: I do, yeah.
2: Well, I remember being, you know, in the hospital, and you could see Interstate from the window.
1: Yes.
2: And you thought we were in my basement.
1: Yeah, no, I don't know why. I just did.
2: Well, yeah, you were high on something. I don't know what it
1: fentanyl.
2: Was. Maybe.
1: I think, yeah, I was on some fentanyl patches, yeah.
2: The craziest thing was you could barely speak. You had short-term memory loss like crazy. Yeah. You'd tell the same story 5 times in 5 minutes.
1: Right.
2: But you were convinced. And even talking through a trach. I talked to him. I'll be back next week on the show.
1: Yeah.
2: I'm like, there's no way possible.
1: I thought I could.
2: I know.
1: You know, and the thing is, I recall, the one thing I do recall, and I don't know how we're off track here a little bit, but the one thing I do recall is I thought I could tell the nurses I could come in and do the show and then go back to the hospital.
2: Right.
1: Like it was a hotel.
2: Yeah.
1: Like, check in and check out.
2: Right, exactly. I'll come back.
1: They took me back off all the stuff that I was hooked up to.
2: Exactly.
1: Anyway, it's crazy, yes. And that's what I always said, this reoccurring, that you guys are going to turn out to be grays.
2: Well, maybe it wasn't a heart attack. Maybe it was a UFO that took you.
1: Right, and maybe it was. Maybe that was an alternative universe I'm living in now. I don't know.
3: Well, I'll tell you, man, a lot of things changed after your heart attack.
1: That's for sure.
3: It's like when you had your heart attack, the Trump campaign for president was just sort of a sideshow.
1: Yeah, right.
2: That is true.
1: Yeah.
2: Yeah, because Scott Walker was your guy.
1: He was.
2: That's who you predicted that would win the presidency.
1: And I was riding on a bus with him. We were on our way to D.C.
3: Back in your original timeline, Scott Walker was the nominee.
1: Yes, he was.
2: That is true.
1: I don't know. It's nuts, but there you go.
2: Yes.
1: Yep.
2: This is not a simulation. This is really happening. Jewish people harassed at a synagogue in Toronto.
3: Yeah, this is crazy. A reporter in Canada, his name is Neil Herland. He was going to a Yom Kippur service in Toronto, and there were the Palestine people, the protesters outside yelling at him.
2: Unbelievable, dude.
4: Zionist alert. Zionist alert. You're going to hell. You're going to hell. You're going to hell. You're going to hell.
3: Calling him a baby killer, saying you're going to hell.
1: Yeah, I like the guy with the megaphone that somehow can secure my destiny.
3: Yes.
1: Yeah, somehow.
3: Well, and he wrote about this. He said, my late father was an Austrian Jew who survived the Holocaust in Romania. And then he came to Canada as a refugee. Said, this year I got an Austrian passport in case Canada becomes unsafe for me. I fear that moment is approaching here in Canada and elsewhere.
1: No kidding.
3: I would not want to go to Europe, by the way.
1: No.
3: Because...
1: No.
2: Not at all.
3: Well,
2: you know what their biggest fear is?
3: Yeah.
2: Islamophobia.
3: Right.
1: Yeah, right.
3: What about the backlash?
2: Yeah, always. These freaking people.
3: I saw something. You know what they're calling Europe now?
2: What?
3: Eurabia.
1: You know, it's fitting, though, right? I mean, it is. Yeah.
2: More and more every day.
1: Absolutely.
2: Closer to it. Did you hear who became an honorary FBI special agent? We got to get to that story. And the 5 stories we're watching today, straight ahead.

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5: Is doing. What job would you like to do? Would you like to be a roofer? Would you like to be a landscaper? I'm confused by that. And again, I don't know of too many undocumented workers who are taking the jobs of Americans. They usually do the jobs Americans don't want to do. Right? I mean, it's often not where you hear the story where the undocumented worker is working as a bond trader on Wall Street. They're a day laborer at Home Depot. They're a roofer. They're working the fields in agriculture. They're working at a meatpacking plant. Not a lot of Americans are signing up for those types of jobs. So I'm a little confused as to your comments. But I do appreciate them from South Carolina. Rob in New Haven, Connecticut, welcome to America at Night. Rob, you there?
6: I had a couple. Yes, yeah. Yeah, so
5: yeah,
6: you hear me?
5: Yeah, go ahead.
6: Oh, yeah, sorry. I had a couple of questions, a couple different ones. Did you ever hear of the term WAP?
5: Without papers?
6: What nationality is that? Is that Latin American?
5: That's a derogatory term for the Italians, apparently, who came over through Ellis Island, and when they came over, they were without papers, so the nickname WOP.
6: Yes, now, what do they call the South Americans or Central Americans, illegal aliens? I'm just, you're Mr. Cotter, but you see what I'm saying? Without papers years ago was cool, no problem, look the other way. Now they don't call whoever it is. You could be from Ireland or Hungary, or whatever, my family, and you're not called a WAP no more without papers. You're called an illegal alien or something, immigrant or whatever.
5: But that question. But I mean, at the time, America was very welcoming to
6: pizzas.
5: Right, and so they sent out the APB. Please come to America. Give us your tired, your weak, those burning.
6: Irish, no need to apply. Irish.
5: Well, that was the sign they would see on the storefront.
6: Boston.
5: Yeah.
6: Yes.
5: Well, and New York and New York and other places. Yeah. No. I mean, America was very welcome.
6: I don't want to harp on that though.
5: Yeah. Okay. All right. Go ahead.
6: I got another thing. If you don't, I mean,
5: Go ahead.
6: Now, here's a question for you. This is a totally different subject. You know, with the United Nations and towns. Now, Russia blows up Ukraine, the buildings, Kiev. They supposedly kidnap the Ukraine children, and they blow up their grain boats leaving so they could try to make money. Then Trump says, yo, don't bomb Russia's oil reserves or their pump stations because they need that money so they could buy more weapons to blow you up. Is there something I'm missing?
5: Well, I think President Trump told Ukraine, don't blow up the diesel refineries because that's putting a strain on diesel prices around the world, which I don't know how much a diesel refinery or a diesel capacity.
6: But it's a war.
5: I mean, I don't know how much that affects the price of diesel. Not much. There are other reasons why diesel has gone up. But be that as it may, it is a strange thing to say to Ukraine, who is fighting for their lives. Hey, we're really not going to help you, but yet don't do this to Russia because it's hurting us. It's a very strange tactic to use with Ukraine.
6: Yeah, I thought the same thing. Unless, you know, oh, that's normal. You know, it's a new thing. And here's one thing about that girl you said about Debbie Boone, if you don't mind. Did she sing that song? Another song when I was growing up in the 70s is my friend's mother. You work from 9 to 5 again.
5: That was Sheena E. or Sheena Easton, I think.
6: Boy, yeah, okay, yeah,
5: because
6: I heard that.
5: That was Sheena E. or Sheena Easton, but I know the song you're thinking of. By the way, that was a terrible rendition, Rob. Don't ever do that at karaoke.
6: Here's one more word I got. Oh, question.
5: Yes.
6: Webster Dictionary, the new definition for next year, I think.
5: Yes.
6: It's going to be called Trumper Tantrum.
5: Okay, all right. Rob in New Haven.
6: That's my prediction.
5: Rob in New Haven with a smorgasbord of topics tonight. Darius in California, welcome to America at Night. Thanks for calling.
7: Hi, thank you.
5: Hi.
7: Hey, so I wanted to talk about Israel's existence. And first of all, I'm Iranian. I'm from California, and I completely support the state of Israel. And I wanted to talk about its original existence and how it came to be. How the Ottoman Empire in World War I joined Germany's war of aggression with the goal of taking land. And they lost that war. That is why Israel exists. Not because of the Balfour Declaration, not because of the Peel Commission, not because of all this other stuff. It is because an adversary started a war and lost. And I believe that when you start a war with the goal of taking land, what should your punishment be? Lose your land.
5: But I thought Israel was created after World War II.
7: No, it was created in, well, it was originally created in World War II, but the mandate of Palestine, when Britain took over that land, it was after World War I. It was after...

0: after the Ottoman Empire losing World War One. The British then decided to give half of the portion of the land to the Jews. So the state of Israel's existence is dependent on the Ottomans joining Germany's World War One war and losing.
1: Okay.
0: Yeah. So, I mean, like, people are in this day and age right now, people are questioning even that Israel has a right to exist. It exists because Islamists started a war and joined Germany in World War One and lost. British then won that war. British then won that war and then gave it back to the Jews.
1: Yeah, I know that there's a whole lot going on right now with all of this, and it's you can't have a conversation with people without the world blowing up or people throwing death threats at you because you don't agree with their opinion. Look, I think the people.
0: What do you think should be a country's punishment that starts a war?
1: Well, no, look. I'm not, look. Look, here's what I'll say about this. I truly think that the people who yell Free Palestine are misinformed. I think they don't understand the history. I don't think they understand the current situation. Of course, everybody wants a free Palestine. Everybody wants these people to be free to live their lives and raise their children. But they're being oppressed by their own government, by their own Hamas. That's the problem. Israel would be more than happy to allow them to live in peace in the West Bank or in the Gaza Strip if they could be if their leaders could be trusted to not try and destroy or wipe Israel off the face of the earth. So are there things Israel's done wrong in the past? I'm sure there has. Are there things that they wish they could have done better? Sure, absolutely. But when you yell Free Palestine, I think it's a sort of people are misunderstanding the actual history and what's going on. That's what I think.
0: If I could say one more thing.
1: Go ahead, Darius. You get the last word.
0: Since World War One, Arab Islamists have started 16 wars against Israel and lost every single time. There have been 8 chances at peace that Palestine could have had a state of their own, and they chose war every single time. Start wars with the goal of taking land and lose your land.
1: Darius in California, first time caller. Call back anytime. Thanks for checking in.
2: Thank you, sir.
1: You got it. All right, let's go to, try and get another one in here. Let's go to John Doe in Ohio. Ohio, welcome to America at Night.
3: Just heard that it's Friday night. Heard a fellow say we can't have a ground war. We don't even make shovels. Yes, we do. I work at a place. They make the shovel heads of the metal parts for True Temper. Good shovels. We make 2,000, 2,200 a day of the shovel heads. So, hey, to take the shovel to fight a war, we got them. And they're American-made. Thank you.
1: All right, Ohio checking in. The man makes shovels. Got offended by that comment. All right, good to know. All right, we've got time for Chicago. Chicago checks in from America at Night. Chicago, what do you got for us?
4: You're 100% right about this Trump. He talks out of both sides of his mouth on a regular basis. This country has become a country of double standards, contradictions, and alternative facts. I just don't understand what's happened here. First, he's the enemy of this Menominee there of New York, the mayor. Now he's congratulating him. This is the second time he invited him over there to the White House, had him flown in. First, he was Comey's best friend. I remember him embracing Comey, the FBI director from before in the past, on real-time TV, on the nightly news. Now, then afterwards, he became his worst enemy. This guy is, consistently lying, consistently talking out of both sides of his mouth. What he's doing now, $5,000 for every man, woman, and child, I guess, if the Republicans hold the House and Senate here in the midterms. Well, I don't know what's going on here in this country. It's not the country I grew up in. It's 180 degrees away from the way things used to be here. Keep up the good work. I agree with you. Yeah.

0: hope you continue to do the job you have been doing. All the best.
1: I don't know what he said. He agrees with me. I don't know what I said that he agrees with. But anyway, we got a break. America at Night, back in a moment.
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13: Well, I'm getting close to Medicare. 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
8: Hey, we'll leave you with this. Hurricane Polo you haven't heard about because it was just a storm in the Pacific Ocean. And today, the rapid advancement, once this storm hit the warm water of the Pacific Ocean, did it turn into a Category 5 hurricane. Hurricane Polo has increased in intensity from a tropical storm on September 21st, Sunday, to now a Category 5 on Tuesday, with 160 mile an hour winds. It's they say it's the fastest on record in the eastern Pacific, and experts are calling it truly remarkable. The National Hurricane Center said Tuesday morning is among the fastest ever recorded. Hurricane Polo. It's a few hundred miles southwest of Mexico, and its perceived path is to go up into somewhat Baja California, but it has yet to reach landfall, according to the models, through Sunday. So we'll keep an eye on it. But the fastest a storm has gone from a tropical storm to a hurricane. Pretty interesting stuff. All right, we're done. Anthony Scaramucci tomorrow night. Thanks for checking in. Thanks for putting up with me. We'll see you tomorrow.
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1: 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I will be here with the latest local news, sports, weather, and traffic. 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
11: Here is your National Weather Service forecast for tonight. Mostly cloudy with a 40% chance for showers and thunderstorms, a low of 59. Southeast winds at 5 to 10 miles an hour. On Wednesday, showers and thunderstorms likely. Mostly cloudy with a high of 78. Southeast winds at 10 to 15 miles an hour with gusts possibly to 25. Wednesday night, showers and thunderstorms and a low of 61. And that's a look at your National Weather Service forecast.
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14: Our guest has spent over 30 years working at the intersection of artificial intelligence, national security, biosecurity, federal regulation. His name is Soltan Meghji. He's a co-founder and CEO of an organization called Frontier Foundry. Soltan, we got a couple of text messages here from Washington State. They want to know what makes quantum computing different than standard computing using RSA encryption.
15: Wow, that's not a 30-second answer, man. it's a different kind of chip that's programmed in a different way, and it doesn't use ones and zeros. It basically does probabilities. So instead of 2 plus 2 equals 4, it tries every variation of a bunch of different algorithms until it gets to something like the answer 4, and then it tells you the answer is 4. Now, for arithmetic, like addition, that's not very useful. In fact, it's quite a bit slower. For, you know, more complex matrix multiplications or advanced statistics or even artificial intelligence, it is a game changer, and it runs billions of times faster.
14: Mm. Another one text in. It's actually a very simple question. If your money gets hacked using this quantum computing, is the FDIC guaranteeing your money if it gets stolen from your bank account?
15: Absolutely it is. That's one of the great things about the United States is the FDIC and what's called the Deposit Insurance Fund insures every single American consumer's deposit as long as it's in a bank. And if it's in a credit union, there's something called there's a version of the same thing for the credit union side, but that is backed by the full faith of the United States government, and not a single consumer has ever lost a penny from something like that in the American banking system.
14: Explain what harvest now, decrypt later means.
15: Oh, now you're asking something that's really fun. So, bad guys, especially some nation-state bad guys like the People's Republic of China, have spent decades hacking into computer systems, even if all they're getting is something that's encrypted that they can't decrypt. So they'll pull an encrypted piece of information out of a database or off of a cloud server that's not secured correctly, and they'll just store it on their hard drives. They have some of the biggest storage infrastructures in the world inside of the People's Republic of China, and they're just waiting for quantum computers to become available so that they can start decrypting that information. A good rule of thumb is, any information in any hack that's ever happened, the Chinese government and the Chinese Communist Party probably have a copy of it sitting on their hard drive.
14: Say that you're saying everything that's ever been hacked is probably sitting on a hard drive somewhere in the Chinese government?
15: Yes.
14: Waiting for them to figure out how to hack it?
15: Yes.
14: So it's like they stole the safety deposit box and just waiting to figure out how to open the box.
15: That's exactly right. They're just waiting for the lockpick.
14: Yeah. Huh. That's pretty scary. What, you're ringing this bell. I know you mentioned this earlier. What's the reaction been now that you're sort of ringing this bell?
15: Well, I've been ringing this bell for a decade, so there have been a lot of reactions. But, you know, it's been a very engaging conversation. I would say that you know, it's great to see the Treasury Department and the federal banking regulators, you know, take this seriously, make the kind of announcements, put the working groups together that they've done over the recent weeks and months. Now I'm just waiting to see how they make it real. It's one thing to put a press release out. It's another thing to actually do something about something. So that's what I'm waiting to see is are they actually going to make it a serious requirement of the banks? So, for example, most banks are evaluated by the federal government. Sometimes every year, if it's a bigger bank or they've had some problems, or every 2 to 3 years, if it's, you know, kind of a normal bank, it would be greatly advised, and I recommended it when I was inside, but it didn't go anywhere, to make this a requirement of every bank and to say, okay, what's your plan? When are you going to be quantum resilient? And I think a reasonable rule of thumb is that we probably want to get this done in the next 3 years.
14: Sounds like it's sort of like Y2K all over again, in a sense.
15: Yeah, that's the comparison I made in the article, and it's a good test case because we had to really change a lot of what we had to do. You know, Y2K was changing how a lot of computer systems actually told time, and that was that's a non-trivial change for a lot of banks. But I would love to see us, pick a date where we say, okay, all banks in the United States have to be quantum resilient, and they're examined against that date, and that the technology, these three technology vendors that are key to the system, as well as all the banks, are kind of said, okay, here's your goal, get there by 2029.
14: When Bill Gates and some of these others ring the bell saying that artificial intelligence is dangerous and could ruin the world as we know it, are they mentioning, is this part of their conversation about the banking system, or are they talking about something else?
15: You know, the conversation around the dangers of artificial intelligence is very wide-ranging. It's everything from, you know, helping hackers be more efficient, which we've actually already seen, to more annoying spam calls, and those are kind of the least terrible parts of it, all the way through to, you know, your Terminator Skynet jokes. And the reality is AI has been around since the 1970s in one form or another. It's just taken center stage, both in terms of its technology advancements in the last 5 or 6 years, especially since COVID, but also just in terms of the marketing spend, which is why we talk about it so much. I do not think AI is an existential threat to our civilization. I am far more worried about humans messing up their civilization than I am some computers in the data center.
14: President Trump today at the UN doesn't want to call it artificial intelligence anymore. He wants to call it super intelligence. Does that matter? Is that anything he said today pique your interest in any way, shape, or form?
15: I do note that the president is very fond of renaming things, and so I more categorize it like that. It is one of the most interesting questions in this field as to whether or not the current generation of artificial intelligence systems, or super intelligence systems, as the president calls them, are actually intelligent. Are they actually smarter than people? Are they actually, you know, conscious or alive, or do they have the ability to evolve? You know, these are the questions that, you know, in a lot of cases we don't know. You know, when we spoke last week, I talked about the black box of so many of these AI systems. And because they're black boxes, we have no idea what's going on inside them. And it's difficult to tell if in some of these frontier labs they've managed to peek inside the box a little bit and don't like what they see, and so they're saying, okay, we need to slow down a little bit, or if they are running out of money, or if they realize they're diminishing returns, or if, you know, something else that we haven't thought of yet.
14: Yeah. How worried are you that AI or superintelligence will take all of our jobs and there'll be no more jobs in the future?
15: I totally don't worry about that at all. I compare it very much to people who used to shoe horses. That job went away, but people who used to shoe horses went on and found other jobs. And a generation or two later, they worked in Detroit making cars. And a generation or two later, they wrote code. And a generation or two after that, they'll be doing something else. And it's just the nature of capitalism.
14: So you think that this technology will destroy some jobs and create jobs we haven't even thought of in the future?
15: Absolutely. In fact, there's some really interesting analysis going on that's saying that thus far, artificial intelligence has actually been a net job creator than a net job destroyer so far.
14: Why do they say that?
15: Because you need to hire more people with more technical skills and more business acumen to be able to actually implement these systems and actually get value out of them. And what's interesting is that it's people who have historically been on the bad side of emerging technology, so people who have been in the market longer, people who are a little older, a few years ago, there's a lot of concern about people, you know, ages and in the workforce, when in reality, with artificial intelligence, that's the most valuable skill set to have, is someone who's been in the market for 30 years and really understands, you know, the universe they live in. You know, I would take a doctor with 30 years experience advising an artificial intelligence firm about how to do a better job at radiology or a better job at identifying potential drugs to cure cancer. Those are the people with amazing skills that can really be used.
14: We had a professor from Stanford on a couple weeks ago, and he said that if you are knowledgeable, AI is a great resource for you. But if you don't know what you're doing, it could be very dangerous.
15: I agree with that 1,000%.
14: So we're still going to need coders to check AI. We're still going to need scientists to check the work of the computer.
15: And to tell the computer what to think about, and to tell the computer what the guardrails are. You know, a human might say a 1% fatality in a new drug is unacceptable, as they should. A computer might think 1% is just fine. And we need to make sure that we are educating and training these systems so that they understand what effective guardrails are, so they don't, you know, suggest some new drug and it happens to kill 1% of the people that take it.
14: We've had people on the show who say that they've been hired to train artificial intelligence to take their job. What do you say about that?
15: I am positive there are firms that are doing that because they're thinking tactically. They're thinking, okay, I have 1,000 people doing a job. I can pay 10, FTE equivalent salary and get rid of 100 people because they're thinking about their bottom line exclusively and they're not thinking about the overall longevity of their business. I spend a lot of time, and my company spends a lot of time working with, you know, private equity firms and large firms trying to be efficient and build AI into their businesses. And organizations that do stuff like that generally might get a quarter or two of benefit out of it, but the end result is a decrease in quality, a decrease in customer service, and it doesn't end up going the way they want.
14: Sultan Meghji, our guest. He spent 30 years working at the intersection of AI, national security, the federal regulation. He's worked for the Federal Reserve, the U.S. Treasury, FBI, CIA. Two more questions for you, Sultan, and that is, what do you most worried about when it comes to artificial intelligence? Are you most worried about this banking system, or is there something else you're most worried about?
15: I'm most worried about adversarial people, whether it's hackers, criminals, nation states that want to take us down, using artificial intelligence, quantum computing, all of these advanced technologies faster than we can defend against them and using them to hurt us. That's what I worry about.
14: And what are you most excited about? What are we missing? What are the people who are worried about artificial intelligence? What don't they understand? What are you excited about?
15: This is the most exciting time in American and possibly human history to start a business, to become expert at your field, to go out there and be 10 times more capable at what you do than you ever thought. Whether you're a student, whether you're a teacher, I used to be a professor, whether you're in a business, you have now, for the price of a laptop and a small credit card payment every month, or you can download one of the models and run it yourself, you have the ability to have an entire team of people working for you, doing anything you need to make you more productive, to be more creative, to find ways to remove the silly time on keyboard that we all waste. I've probably spent more time than I care to admit in my life. It's probably years at this point playing in Microsoft Excel. I don't do that anymore. I don't have to. I have AI that's running the Excel for me. Do I have to check it? Do I have to audit it? Of course I do. But the reality is I have more time now, critical thinking time, more time to think about what I have to do on a daily basis and get it done, and I get to spend more time with the people I care about, whether it's people I work with or my family.
14: So I've heard this too, where people say you can start a job or start a company where you would need four or five different people to hire. Now you can do it all through the computer and all through artificial intelligence.
15: Yeah, that's absolutely correct. I am just waiting for the day where a single person company gets valued at $1 billion. I think we're just, it might get tomorrow, it might be next month, it might be in 6 months, but it's going to happen.
14: Where there's one person company that's valued at $1 billion.
15: Yeah, absolutely. And I think they're going to be multiple of them. I can't wait.
14: Really? Sultan Meghji, co-founder and CEO of the Frontier Foundry. Hopefully we get this quantum banking thing fixed before my company goes to $1 billion, but that's a whole other issue. Sultan Meghji, thank you very much for last week, and thank you very much for coming back. We'll keep you on our list, and we reserve the right to call you back at any time. Thank you, sir, for a fascinating hour.
15: Thanks for having me back.
14: You got it. Sultan Meghji, fascinating conversation. If you missed any of it, of course, this is all podcasted, and you can go to AmericaAtNightLive.com and find it, or you can go to anywhere where there are podcasts. Our AI team is up and running. Actually, our boys back in the home office are taking care of it. Alex and Richard and Tom Dulac are all taking care of that. It turns up into a podcast. So if you missed any of it, if you want to listen to it again, if you want to send it to somebody, all of that is possible. But Sultan Meghji, a fascinating conversation about artificial intelligence, the good, the bad, and the ugly. America at Night, back in a moment.
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10: All right, listen to this story. This is so classic 2026. So classic social media. The New York Times this morning, as I was getting ready for the show tonight, this story popped up into my sphere, if you will. The New York Times recently did a survey and found that more than 100 content creators in recent months have been paid as much as $30 per post by a progressive group to create videos talking about affordability on social media. So these fake influencers or real influencers or whoever go online every time they get a post about how unaffordable it is living in the United States, this undisclosed group gives them $30 per post. Similar campaigns this year that have paid ordinary people to promote a Republican candidate for mayor of Los Angeles, also to oppose a regulatory bill to push the crypto industry, also similar campaigns to promote people for tighter regulation on artificial intelligence. Earlier this month, the New York Times identified a nonprofit group that was offering up to $1,500 for videos on TikTok, YouTube, and Instagram that support that mail-in voting is working just fine. So everything you see on social media is fake. Everything. Not everything. But the overwhelming majority of this stuff is fake. Social media strategists centered on big payments and marquee influencers are still prevalent. Some large accounts get paid $25,000 to manipulate you on social media. But increasingly, they're finding out that they're not just going for the big boys. They're paying lesser money for the smaller ones. This is just pure and simple astroturf. This is fake outrage, faux outrage that is playing on social media. And it's happening all across the political spectrum. So everyone thinks you're getting your news from social media. You're not getting your news. You're getting paid content for people to manipulate your brains. Not just bots from China, not just bots from Iran, not just bots from Russia, but Americans getting paid to promote an agenda, though looking like it's natural. All on social media. And then what happens? The quote-unquote traditional media says, oh my goodness, it's blowing up on social media. Boy, I saw this all over my social media page today. And guess what? It gets into the general public because it's being created or bought and paid for on social media. We'll talk about it more in hour number three with Open Phones. But this social media, it is a total joke. And yet, it is ruining our lives. and it's destroying the fabric of America right in front of our eyes. Stay right there. Our executive director is Tom Dallek. Behind the stick tonight is Richard Good. I'm McGraw Millhaven. This is America at Night on Westwood One.
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23: World leaders convene. I'm Deborah Valentine, Fox News. President Trump says the world must stand united against Iran's nuclear ambitions during remarks to world leaders at the United Nations General Assembly. Fox's Jared Halpern has more from the White House.
24: President Trump says he has a big decision to make between making a deal with Iran, allowing the country to rebuild.
25: What do I annihilate?
24: A deal with Iran, allowing the country to rebuild.
25: What do I annihilate? The Islamic Republic.

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6: Here is your National Weather Service forecast for tonight. Mostly cloudy with a 40% chance for showers and thunderstorms, a low of 59. Southeast winds at 5 to 10 miles an hour. On Wednesday, showers and thunderstorms likely, mostly cloudy with a high of 78. Southeast winds at 10 to 15 miles an hour with gusts possibly to 25. Wednesday night, showers and thunderstorms and a low of 61. And that's a look at your National Weather Service forecast.
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0: state of Kansas now joins New Hampshire and North Carolina to round out the list of 9 battleground states, and both parties are projected to have 47 seats, with 6 seats rated as toss-up.
1: The fight over Missouri's congressional map back in the U.S. Supreme Court for a third time Tuesday. This is after an appeals court ordered the revival of new districts backed by President Trump that could help Republicans gain a House seat in the midterms. 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
1: A powerful nor'easter threatening millions along the East Coast with days of wind, flooding, and pounding surf.
14: Heavy surf already coming in. We could see waves up to 18 feet in the coming days as this nor'easter is developing with wind gusts up to 60 miles per hour. And what that could possibly do is knock out power to many communities up and down the I-95 corridor. Over 80 million people are going to be affected in 13 different states. And here in the OBX, a fragile piece of land that gets hit by hurricanes and nor'easters. They are very concerned. Just to the south of us in Hatteras, where over 20 homes have fallen to the sea because of erosion over the years.
1: Fox Weather's Robert Ray on the Outer Banks. Meanwhile, Hurricane Polo has intensified into a powerful Category 5 storm off of Mexico's Pacific coast. This is less than 24 hours after developing. It's packing maximum sustained winds of 165 miles per hour. The moisture from Polo fueling a dangerous New Mexico flood threat through midweek, where a flash flood emergency has been issued and evacuations are underway in Mora County. Former Vice President Kamala Harris campaigning on behalf of Michigan's Democratic Senate candidate Abdul El-Sayed. Fox's Mike Tobin.
15: Harris back in campaign mode, arriving at a black-led Detroit midwife center for a roundtable discussion about black maternal health. The sub-agenda was politics and generating support for Michigan's Democratic Senate nominee Abdul El-Sayed, who did poorly with black voters in his surprise primary victory.
16: Because on this subject, I know he will be a champion. And I have a right to say that.
15: His Republican opponent, Mike Rogers, released a statement reading, "Desperate times call for desperate measures. And Abdul is so desperate that he's parachuting Kamala Harris into Michigan to save his flailing campaign."
1: Fox's Mike Tobin reporting from Detroit. I'm Sue Guzman. This is Fox News.
17: 59-year-old Patrick Kenneth Farmer appeared in court Monday, entered a plea of guilty to indecency with a child sexual contact. With his counsel present, Farmer waived jury and confrontation of a witness. The former Paramount Baptist Church Sunday school teacher also taught at Lakeview Elementary in 2000 before becoming a substitute in the Amarillo ISD system. He's currently incarcerated in the Randall County Jail. Dolly Parton's nephew, Brian Seaver, has been removed from his longtime role overseeing security for the country star's properties. Monica Nelson has that report.
18: TMZ reports a new security team has taken over her Nashville home, museum, downtown residence, and warehouse. Seaver says he was surprised by the decision and claims no explanation has been provided. Seaver was also the family member chosen to publicly announce Parton's death. I'm Monica Nelson.
17: For KGNC News, I'm Michael J. Stevens. KGNC.
19: 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Gary McNamara and Eric Harley talk about everything from politics to social issues and news of the day. 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

0: We are Red Eye Radio. He is Eric Carlin. I'm Gary McNamara. Welcome and good morning. Well, Republicans, especially Republicans that are running in the, you know, for the Senate, are talking about, and the president jumped on it after they did, of banning diesel exports.
1: Mm-hmm.
0: Wall Street Journal saying, guys, do you understand how it all works? Because if you did, this would be the last thing you'd be doing. Because it's not going to lower prices, it's going to raise prices.
1: Right.
0: And they explain how it's going to do it and what the Republicans actually should be doing. But it's an article talking about the fact that Republicans are panicking now. And more Republicans are coming out against the war now. And there's an article, you know, you got Ted Cruz running. You've got, it looks like DeSantis is going to run. There's a poll out there that's showing more Republicans now say they're Republicans and not necessarily a supporter of Trump. What's going on here?
1: Mm.
0: We'll get to it next.
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9: Here is your National Weather Service forecast for tonight. Mostly cloudy with a 40% chance for showers and thunderstorms, a low of 59. Southeast winds at 5 to 10 miles an hour. On Wednesday, showers and thunderstorms likely, mostly cloudy with a high of 78. Southeast winds at 10 to 15 miles an hour with gusts possibly to 25. Wednesday night, showers and thunderstorms and a low of 61. And that's a look at your National Weather Service forecast.
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3: Israeli Prime Minister Benjamin Netanyahu posting a video on X attacking New York City Mayor Zohran Mamdani, who previously called for Netanyahu's arrest over an ICC warrant charging the Israeli leader with war crimes. Fox's Alexis McAdams has more.
4: Israeli Prime Minister Benjamin Netanyahu is firing back at Mayor Zohran Mamdani. He says he's coming to New York City this week no matter what.
5: Shame on you, Mr. Mamdani. Shame on you for supporting the Hamas terrorist monsters who butchered our people.
4: This comes after the Democratic Socialist mayor called for the arrest of Netanyahu again. When asked about it this morning, Mamdani pointed to the International Criminal Court's arrest warrant for the Israeli prime minister.
6: As the prime minister, he is the architect of horrific genocide against Palestinians.
4: Yesterday, President Trump met with Mamdani. The mayor says they did not discuss Israel in the meeting, but Trump has already made it very clear that no one will be arresting Netanyahu when he comes to the United States.
3: In July, New York City Mayor Mamdani indicated he did not have the legal authority to arrest Netanyahu. Lindsay Clancy's defense team is calling for an investigation into the holdout juror who sought to find her guilty of the murder of her three children. Fox's Anita Vogel has the story.
7: Attorney Edward Palczyk writes, quote, Reddington's motion is actually a full frontal attack on the U.S. Constitution, because if the new normal is that jurors are going to face brutal reprisals for disagreeing with a defense attorney, you can kiss the Sixth Amendment goodbye. Reddington, along with four jurors who have spoken publicly, accused Desrenville of having reasonable doubt about Clancy's sanity, but nonetheless voting to find her guilty of killing her three children. Reddington is now demanding the court question Desrenville on the record about whether he lied on his juror questionnaire about a past domestic violence incident and restraining order.
3: Clancy is expected back in court September 29th. I'm Deborah Valentine. This is Fox News.
8: Construction scheduled to begin in 2027 on a new emergency storm shelter on the West Texas A&M University campus that may also provide a home for new competitive teams. It's the result of a nearly $14 million FEMA grant won by WT. The new 30,000-square-foot facility would primarily include a tornado-safe shelter for WT students, faculty, and staff, and members of the Canyon communities. The building would not go unused when the campus isn't being threatened by severe weather. According to preliminary plans, the multi-purpose facility would also include space for a multi-sport court in the center of the building, as well as for pickleball courts and cross-training space. One in six Texans don't know how they'll vote in November. That's according to a newly released poll done by the group Texas 2036. Among this group, the survey found that one in three will cast a ballot with a mix of candidates across parties. The pollsters say the findings show that overall, voters are showing greater willingness to split their ballots. For KGNC News, I'm Michael J. Stevens. KGNC.
9: Now, it's Red Eye Radio. Gary McNamara and Eric Harley talk about everything from politics to social issues and news of the day. Whether you're up late or you're just starting your day, welcome to the show. From the Relief Factor Studios, this is Red Eye Radio.
10: All across America, we are Red Eye Radio. He is Eric Harley, and I'm Gary McNamara. Good morning. Thank you for being here.
11: Thank you very much.
10: You know, one of the questions that's being asked is, where does the Republican Party go if they lose the House and the Senate, or even just one branch?
12: Mm-hmm.
10: Actually, not one branch. Could be one
12: chamber.
10: One chamber. Yes. Mm-hmm. I don't want to speak like a Democrat. We're not for getting rid of the branches of government. It's a very interesting question. You know, where will we go from this point? We already know that, Ted Cruz is saying, well,

0: We are Red Eye Radio. He is Eric Cronin. I'm Gary McNamara. Coming up, some new polling and that antitrust story from the other day, Paramount Warner merger.
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2: Here is your National Weather Service forecast for tonight. Mostly cloudy with a 40% chance for showers and thunderstorms, a low of 59. Southeast winds at 5 to 10 miles an hour. On Wednesday, showers and thunderstorms likely, mostly cloudy with a high of 78. Southeast winds at 10 to 15 miles an hour with gusts possibly to 25. Wednesday night, showers and thunderstorms and a low of 61. And that's a look at your National Weather Service forecast.
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2: A new Fox News power ranking shows Democrats leading Republicans in several key House races with the midterms quickly approaching. Here's Fox's Christina Coleman.
3: They're gaining momentum. 17 House races shifted to the Democrats as they campaign on the issue of affordability. Meantime, President Trump is reminding voters of the progress that Republicans have made as they work to carry out his agenda. Trump stopped the humanitarian crisis that took place at the border under the Biden administration. Illegal crossings now at historic lows. He also touted economic gains. And in the Senate, control of the chamber is now up for grabs. The state of Kansas now joins New Hampshire and North Carolina to round out the list of 9 battleground states, and both parties are projected to have 47 seats, with 6 seats rated as toss-ups.
2: The fight over Missouri's congressional map is now back in the U.S. Supreme Court for a third time. This after an appeals court ordered the revival of new districts backed by President Trump that could help Republicans gain a U.S. House seat in the midterms. Twice, the Supreme Court has blocked efforts to use it in November. Lindsey Classey's defense team calling for an investigation into the holdout juror who sought to find her guilty of the murder of her 3 children. Fox's Anita Vogel.
4: Attorney Edward Palczyk writes, quote, Reddington's motion is actually a full frontal attack on the U.S. Constitution, because if the new normal is that jurors are going to face brutal reprisals for disagreeing with a defense attorney, you can kiss the Sixth Amendment goodbye. Reddington, along with 4 jurors who have spoken publicly, accused Desrenville of having reasonable doubt about Clancy's sanity, but nonetheless voting to find her guilty of killing her 3 children. Reddington is now demanding the court question Desrenville on the record about whether he lied on his juror questionnaire about a past domestic violence incident and restraining order.
2: I'm Sue Guzman. This is Fox News.
5: 59-year-old Patrick Kenneth Farmer appeared in court Monday, entered a plea of guilty to indecency with a child sexual contact. With his counsel present, Farmer waived jury and confrontation of a witness. The former Paramount Baptist Church Sunday school teacher also taught at Lakeview Elementary in 2000 before becoming a substitute in the Amarillo ISD system. He's currently incarcerated in the Randall County Jail. Dolly Parton's nephew, Brian Seaver, has been removed from his longtime role overseeing security for the country star's properties. Monica Nelson has that report.
6: TMZ reports a new security team has taken over her Nashville home, museum, downtown residence, and warehouse. Seaver says he was surprised by the decision and claims no explanation has been provided. Seaver was also the family member chosen to publicly announce Parton's death. I'm Monica Nelson.
5: For KGNC News, I'm Michael J. Stevens. KGNC.
7: Now, it's Red Eye Radio. Gary McNamara and Eric Hurley talk about everything from politics to social issues and news of the day. 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
8: We are Red Eye Radio. He is Eric Carley, and I'm Gary McNamara. Good morning.
9: Hi.
10: Ah, what a crazy world we live in.
9: The Wednesday show already.
8: I know. Let me. I just want to read this because I read this yesterday thinking to myself, is this a parody? This has got to be a parody. Is this a I went to the Babylon Bee. I'm lying here. I went to the Babylon Bee to check it out. No, I knew it was legit because the New York Post wrote it. Oh, wait a minute. Maybe it wasn't legit because the New York Post wrote it. No, they're a tabloid paper. But they break great stories, and they do, on the serious stories, tell the truth.
9: Yeah.
8: But this story was like, wow. Ready for this?
9: What?
8: Stop what you're doing unless you're driving. A Massachusetts lesbian bar descended into a catty culture war.
9: You thinking of Kramer too?
8: Catfight. And faces a potentially business-ending boycott from sudden enemies

0: you know, that transgenders have a higher rate of suicide.
1: Right.
0: But there is no difference between whether, you know, you get body mutilation or irreversible hormones or right. do not.
1: Right.
0: That does not increase
1: There's
0: suicide
1: a massive
0: either way.
1: Mental health crisis, and the left refuses to deal with it.
0: When did we bring that up? Last Friday or Monday? I can't remember. But I've seen no response to that.
1: Nope.
0: It's like, okay, we're just going to ignore that one.
1: We'll do nothing about it.
0: We are Red Eye Radio.
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20: Here is your National Weather Service forecast for tonight. Mostly cloudy with a 40% chance for showers and thunderstorms, a low of 59, southeast winds at 5 to 10 miles an hour. On Wednesday, showers and thunderstorms likely, mostly cloudy with a high of 78, southeast winds at 10 to 15 miles an hour with gusts possibly to 25. Wednesday night, showers and thunderstorms and a low of 61. And that's a look at your National Weather Service forecast.
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0: Hochul is that jurors are going to face brutal reprisals for disagreeing with a defense attorney. You can kiss the Sixth Amendment goodbye. Reddington, along with four jurors who have spoken publicly, accused Desrenville of having reasonable doubt about Clancy's sanity, but nonetheless voting to find her guilty of killing her three children. Reddington is now demanding the court question Desrenville on the record about whether he lied on his juror questionnaire about a past domestic violence incident and restraining order.
1: Clancy is expected back in court on September 29th. 13 New England states are bracing for a potential and rare late September nor'easter. Models vary as to its exact path at this time, but it could form off the East Coast late this week. Fox Weather's Bane Froney reports from Cape May, New Jersey.
2: Heavy surf already coming in. We could see waves up to 18 feet in the coming days as this nor'easter is developing with wind gusts up to 60 miles per hour. And what that could possibly do is knock out power to many communities up and down the I-95 corridor.
1: Forecasters say it has the potential to bring travel disruptions, power outages, high surf, wind, rain, and coastal erosion into the weekend and early next week. Hurricane Polo grew into one of the most powerful Pacific cyclones in decades on Tuesday. Polo is expected to skirt Mexico's southwestern coastline as a Category 5 hurricane. The Miami-based National Hurricane Center says it's packing winds of 175 miles per hour. I'm Deborah Valentine. This is Fox News.
3: Construction scheduled to begin in 2027 on a new emergency storm shelter on the West Texas A&M University campus that may also provide a home for new competitive teams. It's the result of a nearly $14 million FEMA grant won by WT. The new 30,000-square-foot facility would primarily include a tornado-safe shelter for WT students, faculty, and staff, and members of the Canyon community. The building would not go unused when the campus isn't being threatened by severe weather. According to preliminary plans, the multi-purpose facility would also include space for a multi-sport court in the center of the building, as well as for pickleball courts and cross-training space. One in six Texans don't know how they'll vote in November. That's according to a newly released poll done by the group Texas 2036. Among this group, the survey found that one in three will cast a ballot with a mix of candidates across parties. The pollsters say the findings show that overall, voters are showing greater willingness to split their ballots. For KGNC News, I'm Michael J. Stevens. KGNC.
4: 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Gary McNamara and Eric Harley talk about everything from politics to social issues and news of the day. 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
5: 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He is Eric Harley, and I'm Gary McNamara.
6: Hi.
7: So you know what I'm watching on YouTube now?
6: What? What are you watching?
7: Now, as we know, I you know, I don't pay, and I don't think you do either.
6: Right? You don't pay for the...
8: I pay to not have commercials.
7: Right. I pay not to have commercials on YouTube, and it's the greatest money ever.
6: Right.
7: And I've been watching a lot because any other streaming channel right now, all you see, I mean, 95% of the commercials on any streaming outlet, I swear, on the ones, on the streaming outlets I'm watching, are either, are all the Senate ads in Texas.
6: Yeah. Yeah.
7: Are either Paxton or Tallarico. Mm. Paxton's running more.
6: Yeah.
7: And he, I will say this, on his commercials, they are, it's using the issues where they believe Tallarico was wrong and the issues where he's right.
6: Hmm.
7: But they're all based on issues.
6: Yeah.
7: Tallarico was all, you know. The one I've seen the most is one where he's a server. I mean, basically, I'm here to serve you, and he's basically a server in a restaurant.
6: Yeah, okay, yeah.
7: You know, giving people their food. I'm here to serve you, and my Christianity tells me this. I'm here to serve, and I'm here. I'm like, what a line of horse manure.
6: Yeah, yeah.
7: And, you know, whether you like Paxton or not, or whether you're Republican and you're like, oh, couldn't we have picked somebody better, whatever, the ads he's running are all issue-based, and they're all issue-based on things where independents would say, uh-huh, yep.
6: Yeah.
7: The only problem is, but then again, Paxton doesn't have to take any responsibility.

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0: We are Red Eye Radio. He's Eric Carlin. I'm Gary McNamara. Welcome and good morning. Well, Republicans, especially Republicans that are running in the, you know, for the Senate, are talking about, and the president jumped on it after they did, of banning diesel exports.
1: Mm-hmm.
0: Wall Street Journal saying, guys, do you understand how it all works? Because if you did, this would be the last thing you'd be doing. Because it's not going to lower prices, it's going to raise prices.
1: Right.
0: And they explain how it's going to do it and what the Republicans actually should be doing. But it's an article talking about the fact that Republicans are panicking now. And more Republicans are coming out against the war now. And there's an article, you know, you got Ted Cruz running, you've got, it looks like DeSantis is going to run. There's a poll out there that's showing more Republicans now say they're Republicans and not necessarily a supporter of Trump. What's going on here? We'll get to it next.
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11: Here is your Wednesday National Weather Service forecast. It's going to be mostly cloudy with a 70% chance for showers and thunderstorms, a high near 78. Southeast winds at 10 to 15 miles an hour with gusts possibly to 25. On Wednesday night, an 80% chance for showers and thunderstorms, low of 61. Then on Thursday, continued 80% chance for showers and thunderstorms and a high near 80. And that's a look at your National Weather Service forecast.
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0: 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Others like to take the path less traveled. And the BZ Woodland helps them chart their own course.
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7: No one said that. 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

0: not just from Democrats.
1: In a letter to the Senate Judiciary Committee, Utah Senator John Curtis says Donald Trump Jr. should be investigated over his business dealings and subpoenaed after a Russian oligarch paid for some of his wedding celebrations earlier this year. The bride, Bettina Trump, has called Umar Kremlev a dear friend, posting that he very generously hosted two incredible nights of celebrations after the wedding. President Trump did not attend the wedding and has said the money will be paid back. But Senator Curtis, a freshman Republican, has called the funding corruption and points to Republican-led probes of President Biden's son Hunter, writing that the country should not have to accept different standards for the families of different presidents. Lisa Brady, Fox News.
0: On Wall Street, stock futures are not moving much, down slightly for the Dow and the Nasdaq the day after the Dow dropped 185 points, but the Nasdaq gained 122 to a new record high close. As oil prices drop a little more after yesterday's fall, bringing WTI back under 90 bucks a barrel, no change today in gas prices. I'm Dave Anthony. This is Fox News.
2: 59-year-old Patrick Kenneth Farmer appeared in court Monday, entered a plea of guilty to indecency with a child sexual contact. With his counsel present, Farmer waived jury in confrontation of a witness. The former Paramount Baptist Church Sunday school teacher also taught at Lakeview Elementary in 2000 before becoming a substitute in the Amarillo ISD system. He's currently incarcerated in the Randall County Jail. Dolly Parton's nephew, Brian Seaver, has been removed from his longtime role overseeing security for the country star's properties. Monica Nelson has that report.
3: TMZ reports a new security team has taken over her Nashville home, museum, downtown residence, and warehouse. Seaver says he was surprised by the decision and claims no explanation has been provided. Seaver was also the family member chosen to publicly announce Parton's death. I'm Monica Nelson.
2: For KGNC News, I'm Michael J. Stevens.
4: Well, most of our area stands a very good chance of getting rain over the next 24 hours. We're watching a system that's firing up out to the west that'll move across the area late today and especially tonight. In the meantime, high today right at 80 degrees. We'll watch for some scattered thundershowers this afternoon, but the mother load appears to be coming in tonight. Very good chance of rain tonight across the area as we drop to the low 60s. Tomorrow, lingering showers will be in the upper 70s. With your first alert forecast from News Channel 10, I'm Doppler Dave. KGNC.
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6: This is Texas Ag Today, the number one source for the latest news in Texas agriculture. The largest and most experienced farm news team in the Lone Star State covers it all. From the piney woods of East Texas to the rocky ranges of the Trans-Pecos, and from the Panhandle down to the Rio Grande Valley. Here's today's top stories.
7: So why has El Nino been such a letdown for Texas High Plains farmers? I'm James Hunt, and we'll talk about that on Texas Ag Today.
8: Now that fall has arrived, what is the outlook for livestock, forages, and pastures following a very hot and dry summer? I'm Tom Nicoletti, and I'll have more in my report on Texas Ag Today.
9: More than 30 million additional base acres were allocated this year, prompting an across-the-board reduction. I'm Jessica Domel, and we'll explain coming up on Texas Ag Today.
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10: Hello, Texas. Why don't you jump on in with me and buckle up? We're going to take a ride around the Lone Star State as we cover the most important industry in this greatest state in the nation, Texas agriculture. Be sure to hold on tight because it all starts right now.
11: The monthly USDA cattle on feed report came out Friday. It showed the on feed and marketings numbers coming in about as expected, but placements were much lower than pre-report estimates. Here's how the numbers came out. Cattle on feed, 100.7% of a year ago at 11.16 million head. Placements, however, 90.8% of a year ago, much lower than the pre-report guess of 97.3%. Agriculture Department livestock analyst Anthony Fisher.
12: This is the second consecutive month of record low monthly placements as the supply of cattle out.

0: Side feedlots remains tight. Feeder prices were down a bit in August to their lowest level since December. This may have discouraged some stockers or cow-calf operations from marketing their calves during the month.
1: Fisher says the marketing's number was not a surprise, but it's still a record low number at 96.7% of a year ago.
0: This is also the second month in a row of record low monthly marketings, but marketings were actually above pre-report expectations. With the closure of a few packing plants in August, the pace of marketings has slowed a bit, but feedlots still made an effort to clear the front-end supply of market-ready animals.
1: USDA livestock analyst Anthony Fisher. The Texas Natural Resources Conservation Service is accepting applications for 2027 conservation programs.
2: NRCS Texas is now accepting applications for ACEP, CSP, and EQIP for fiscal year 2027. The Natural Resources Conservation Service accepts applications for the Agricultural Conservation Easement Program, Conservation Stewardship Program, and the Environmental Quality Incentives Program year-round, but to be considered for 2027 funding, interested landowners must submit their application to NRCS by November 13th. ACEP allows interested landowners to enroll their land in a permanent agricultural land easement or a wetland reserve easement. CSP helps producers build on existing conservation efforts. And EQIP provides producers with technical and financial resources to address resource concerns on their land. Again, the deadline to apply is November 13th. For the Texas Farm Bureau Radio Network, I'm Jessica Domel.
1: The American Simmental Association recently honored John B. Collier of Stephenville, Texas, with the World Simmental Federation Golden Book Award. That's the association's highest honor. Collier was instrumental in the establishment of the Simmental breed in the United States. Shortly after college, Collier took over the role as manager of his family's Collier Diamond C Ranch, located near Stephenville. He also published a national magazine focused on Simmental cattle called the North American Simmental. El Nino has been a big letdown for Texas farmers and ranchers so far. James Hunt tells why.
3: As we heard yesterday, our chances look pretty good for above normal precipitation for the next 3 months or so. But since we have already been in El Nino since early June, why were we so dry this growing season? I asked Joanne Kulin of the National Weather Service about the letdown.
4: It has been disappointing. Some of the stronger El Ninos in the past, we entered them sooner, so we were able to get some of that spring and summer rainfall that we just haven't had this year. The other thing is, this year we've had the moisture in the atmosphere, believe it or not, but we have been stuck under this persistent pattern of an upper level high pressure system that just would not budge. So it was not allowing any of that moisture to be really fully realized. In theory, if that hadn't set up, could we have seen a little more rain this summer? Perhaps. But we're really hopeful, crossing our fingers, looking at all the patterns that it'll come in the fall and in the winter. And personally, I think that we will see that above normal into the winter.
5: Hopefully so, because I guess what you just said explains why so many of us who are not professional meteorologists have spent a lot of the spring and summertime looking up at the sky, seeing clouds that seem to have great potential for rain, and then wondering, why isn't it happening?
4: Yes, we also are seeing that too. Some of the computer models will indicate something that may come through and then it just doesn't materialize. So we understand definitely the frustration that the area and farmers and local residents have seen as well. You know, we're in the local community. We want the rain just as much as you do.
3: That's Joanne Kulin with the National Weather Service's Amarillo office. I'm James Hunt on the Texas Farm Bureau Radio Network.
1: Fall is officially here, but summer heat and drought are still hanging around. Tom Nicoletti reports.
6: Well, believe it or not, autumn has finally arrived in Texas and across the country with the hot temperatures and no rainfall through a good portion of the summer. So here in Texas, we're going to talk about the livestock, forage, and pasture conditions with Tracy Tomasik, Texas Farm Bureau Livestock Specialist. And Tracy, what's it looking like as we enter a new season here in Texas?
7: You can go across the whole state of Texas and find consistently tough conditions when you're looking at pastures and forage quality. The drought and the lack of rainfall, but also the intense heat that has just hung on for weeks and weeks on end has really made it difficult for farmers farmers and ranchers to manage through with a high quality forage base out in the pastures.
6: Now, a lot of producers had ample hay supplies because of a good cuttings earlier in the year and maybe even from last year, but a lot of folks have been feeding hay much too sooner than they would like.
7: In hindsight, wet spring and early summer that we had is paying dividends a lot faster than what we had anticipated. There's been a lot of supplemental hay already being taken out into pastures, and there's still some need to bale up a fall and maybe even a winter type crop for hay and feedstocks of that nature.
6: So if rains finally do fall in the autumn season, will that help livestock producers, cattle, sheep, and goats?
7: As we get into the next few days of fall, it looks like the weather pattern might turn off a little bit more beneficial than what we've experienced over the last couple months. And if that happens, we'll be in a much better place before the cold winter months get here, because we certainly do need that moisture for the forage base, but also livestock water. There's still a lot of livestock watered out of tanks, stock ponds. They're drying up very fast.
6: That is Tracy Tomasik. He is Texas Farm Bureau Livestock Specialist. I'm Tom Nicoletti for the Texas Farm Bureau Radio Network.
1: More than 30 million new base acres were allotted this year, but Jessica Domel tells us the demand has exceeded the supply.
2: This year, the U.S. Department of Agriculture was able to add up to 30 million additional base acres to U.S. farms for coverage through Farm Bill safety net programs. USDA Undersecretary Richard Fordyce said because eligible acres exceeded the 30 million acre cap, the Farm Service Agency is applying an across-the-board prorated reduction of 3.69% to all newly allocated base acres.
8: As a result of the Working Families Tax Cuts Act that was passed in July of 2025, there was a creation of 30 million additional base acres for an allocation across the country. This summer, our staff and local FSA county offices did a history dig. They literally looked through planted acres from 2019 to 2023 and captured the universe of those acres. How many acres were planted in that time period, divided up by five to understand what that universe looked like. 30 million additional acres were available for allocation. First time in over 20 years that we've been able to do that. This is a big thing, along with an increase in reference prices to these safety net programs. We had to do prorated reduction of only 3.69%. As an example, if a producer, a farm had 100 acres of eligible base that could be allocated, if we prorated that by a 3.69% reduction, that farm will have 96.31 acres of new base.
2: Base acre notifications are now available online through fsa.usda.gov/arc-plc. That's the USDA FSA website. You can also get them at your local FSA county office. For the Texas Farm Bureau Radio Network, I'm Jessica Dolmel.
1: Coming up next, farmers are pleased with the Senate Ag Committee's Farm Bill passage. And there's some things cow-calf producers should do this time of year.
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9: He always wanted to be a rodeo clown, but he had to settle for being a radio clown. 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
1: The Senate Ag Committee finally moved its version of the Farm Bill to the full Senate for a vote. Chad Smith has more on what's next.
15: The Senate Ag Committee approved its version of the Farm Bill on a 12-11 party line vote. Brian Glenn, Director of Government Relations for the American Farm Bureau, said it's a big step forward in the push for a new Farm Bill.
16: We are one step closer to a full final Farm Bill, and I will say that we are as close as ever. With the House already passing a strong bipartisan bill, we will need to continue to keep the pressure on, and we need lawmakers to come together and pass a strong bipartisan five-year farm bill by the end of the year.
15: With all the difficulties farmers and ranchers face in this economy, Glenn said the Senate bill meets the moment in many ways.
16: It is comprehensive. It provides program and policy updates across all 12 titles. These are programs that have not been addressed since 2018. It updates loan limits and enhances financing options in the credit title. It includes year-round E15 to boost the farm economy.
15: He talked about what's next in the Farm Bill process.
16: House and Senate committee staff will need to work through differences between the House Farm Bill and the Senate Ag Farm Bill over the next 2 months. We need a strong bipartisan Farm Bill by the end of this year.
15: From Washington, I'm Chad Smith for Texas Ag Today.
1: With fall now officially here, there's some things that cow-calf producers need to do at this time of year. Dr. Bob Judd has some tips.
17: Dr. Jason Warner from Kansas State indicates at Drovers.com that there are some early fall tasks for cow-calf producers. And the first one starts with weaning your spring-born calves if they are not already weaned. If you're in a drought-stressed area like many areas in Texas, consider weaning these calves earlier than normal. It has been shown that every 2.5 days calves are weaned leaves 1 day of grass for an adult cow, which delays you having to start feeding hay. Next, closely monitor your bulls going into the fall and ensure the bulls do not lose weight. Some bulls may need to be supplemented after the breeding season. If you have fall and spring calving seasons and are using the same bulls, make sure there is at least 45 days between the seasons. Also, have a breeding soundness exam performed by your veterinarian prior to the breeding season, even if you had one performed in the spring, because their fertility can change. If you have a fall calving season, make sure your calving kit is clean and ready for use. If you are having a fall calving season, start thinking about your rebreeding options and consider artificial insemination and synchronizing the heat cycles of your cattle. Another thing to consider in the fall is to monitor salt and mineral supplementation programs and make sure you are feeding the correct amount for your cattle going into the fall and winter, as supplementation requirements can change with the seasons. Check your replacement heifers going into the fall and make sure they are gaining weight and are at a body condition score of 6/9 at calving. Lastly, have an analysis performed of your hay for the winter to determine the amount of hay you will need to feed and if supplementation will be necessary. I'm Dr. Bob Judd. This is the Texas Farm Bureau Radio Network.
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1: 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I'm Larry Marble with the Livestock Auction Market Report on Texas Ag Today.
2: We are on the line with Rodney Butler, Beeville Livestock. Rodney, how was the Friday sale?
3: We had a good set of calves. They sold real well, but you know, it always helps to have quality selling right now. Market was steady.
2: Good. Walk those pens with
3: you. All right. We had 256 head of cattle, no horses, and 4 sheep and goats. And like I said, that old market's pretty steady compared to a couple of weeks. Your 200 to 300 pound steers were 480 to 560. Heifers were 445 to 485. Your 300 to 400 pound steers were 426 to 475. Heifers were 402 to 455. Your 400 to 500 pound steers were 390 to 455. Heifers were 381 to 510. Your 500 to 600 pound steers were 322 to 390. Heifers were 334 to 430. Your 600 to 700 pound steers were 299 to 338. Heifers were 282 to 315. And your 700 to 800 pound steers were 285 to 318. And heifers were 250 to 311. I thought maybe the heavier cattle might have been a little softer compared to last week, but still so good. They were quality. So packer cows, they took money off cows and bulls again this week. They brought anywhere from $80 to $1.40 on your cows. Bulls brought from $1.70 to $1.77. Docker cows brought anywhere from $1.25 to $1.46. And we had a few bred cows this week. They brought anywhere from $1,500 on the low end, $2,750.
2: Good. Sounds like you had a good sale. What was the count?
3: $2.56, sir.
2: How do you feel about this next week or this week?
3: I know several bunches of calves coming this week. I got a set of red baldies and black baldies coming off some black cows and Hereford bulls. They'll be priced 60 of them. And then I got another set of good Brangus steers, and they will be cut steers. Guy's going to keep his heifers, but he's going to sell the steers. They're going to probably be weighing that 500 to 600, and they're good Brangus steers. So we'll have a good set of calves to sell this again this next week. So I imagine we'll have around that 300, 250 to 300 again, sir.
2: Tell everybody how to get a hold of you, Rodney.
3: Yeah, if I can help market your cattle, call me at 361-358-1727 or call me on my mobile, 645-5002.
1: Neighbor, thanks for joining me. I'm Larry Marble. This is the Texas Farm Bureau Radio Network. Walk in the pens. We'll see you tomorrow. Good day.
4: Cattle futures ended the day lower across the board on both live and feeder cattle. October live cattle down 217 at 218.77. December down 255, 219.45. Feeder cattle lower, October down 222 at 328.02. November feeders down 290, closing the day at 323.20. Cash fed cattle market all quiet here on a Tuesday, as we usually see. Last week, we sold cattle in the Northern Plains at 222 to 223 live, 350 to 355 dress. That's mostly steady. Here in the South, we saw sales at 226. That's 1 to 2 higher. Boxed beef prices higher. Choice up $1.98, 378.33. Select up 257 at 358.34. Corn closed lower. USDA's crop progress report out on Monday showed that 13% of the U.S. corn crop is now harvested. That's just ahead of normal for this point in the middle of September. We close with December corn down 6 1/4, 536 3/4. March corn down 5 3/4, 551 a bushel. Wheat closed lower on profit taking and news that Russia is looking for other ways to export wheat onto the market because of the shutdown of the Black Sea ports. December Kansas City wheat down 13 1/4, 781 1/4. December Chicago wheat down 9 1/2, 717 1/4. Cotton closed lower in a quiet trade with the December contract down 55 points, 82.87 cents. In the energy markets, October natural gas up 16 cents at an even $3. October West Texas crude down $1.19, $94.59 a barrel. The financial markets were mixed with the Dow down 185 points, 51,863. The NASDAQ up 122 at 27,244. The S&P steady, 7,764. Now with a closer look at the energy and financial markets, here's economy.

0: It's Tim Snyder with Matador Economics in Dallas.
1: Yesterday's trade gave us a strong close. The Dow gained 366 points. The S&P rose nearly 1.5%. And the NASDAQ jumped almost 600 points as enthusiasm returned to technology, AI, and semiconductors. Today, we're seeing some profit-taking as markets wait for developments from the Middle East and the United Nations. But lower crude oil is definitely helping. Brent has broken below $100 a barrel. WTI is back around $95, and that is helping ease inflation concerns. While the 10-year Treasury yield has retreated from a yield of 5.01% on Friday to around 4.93% today. Now, here's where we need to be careful. For the first time, crude oil isn't falling simply because traders hope something might change. Something actually has changed. Saudi Arabia has restarted the East-West pipeline, although at reduced rates. Iran says it could reopen the Strait of Hormuz if Washington eases military pressure and lifts its blockade. And the U.S. and Iranian officials are now in New York with the door to diplomacy cracked slightly open. That's progress, but we've been here before. Only two tracked commodity vessels crossed Hormuz Monday, while two other vessels were attacked. Diesel remains around $6.51 a gallon, reminding us that lower crude oil prices have not yet solved the world's distillate shortage. And the Federal Reserve remains another wild card. Falling crude oil helps inflation, but markets are still trying to determine whether last week's quarter-point increase was a one-time adjustment or the beginning of another tightening cycle by the Fed. Here's today's bottom line. Yesterday, Wall Street was pricing hope. Today, we're beginning to see some evidence supporting that hope. But until Hormuz is safely reopened, Saudi crude oil is flowing normally through the Red Sea port of Yanbu, diesel follows crude oil lower, and the Fed doesn't feel hard-pressed to slow the risk of inflation, I'd call this wishful progress, not resolution. We've fallen for this ruse before. Let's be careful so we don't do it again. For the Texas Farm Bureau Radio Network, I'm economist Tim Snyder.
0: That wraps up our look at the markets, and that wraps up this episode of Texas Ag Today. I'm Kerry Martin. Hope to see you back here next time as we cover the most important industry in this greatest state in the U.S. of A, Texas agriculture.
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0: What will Iran's president say? I'm Dave Anthony, Fox News. He'll address the United Nations this morning in New York, the day after President Trump told the UN General Assembly he has a big decision to make. Work out a deal with Iran or annihilate the country.
1: Do I drive them into hell with no chance of survival and no hope of future greatness or generations?
0: He also met with leaders of Gulf countries hit by Iran's attacks during the conflict, and Fox's Madeline Rivera reports.
2: U.S. officials also engage in talks with an Iranian delegation through mediators who shuffled between the two sides throughout the day. Special Envoy Steve Witkoff says they successfully completed a round of discussions that we hope will prove constructive and promising. The mediators will continue their work. Iran, meantime, has continued to demand that U.S. end its, quote, act of aggression.
0: President Trump also met at the UN with Ukraine's leader, saying he hopes to end the war with Russia. And he sat down with Venezuela's acting leader months after the U.S. operation that captured now ex-president Nicolas Maduro. And today, both Volodymyr Zelensky and Delcy Rodriguez will address the General Assembly. During his UN speech, the president also brought up AI.
1: I'm not going to stifle growth of something that will be bigger than the Industrial Revolution. Many say bigger than the Industrial Revolution or the internet itself.
0: Something President Trump will talk to China's leader about. He'll greet Xi Jinping tonight when he lands in the U.S. ahead of their talks at the White House tomorrow. And amid calls for regulations with concerns of artificial intelligence going out of control, there's a new Fox News poll showing 6 in 10 view AI favorably.
3: While slightly more of us view AI as a good thing for daily life rather than bad, majorities of us view it as a negative overall for the economy, mental health, the environment, and jobs. Negative perceptions also dominate support of data centers. 53% said they'd be less likely to support data centers if they increase electricity costs. 38% said they were more likely to support them if they knew that without them, the U.S. could fall behind China.
0: That's Jessica Rosenthal. 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
0: Also, while at the UN, President Trump signed a new U.S. security agreement with Denmark over its territory, Greenland, after Trump's threats to take over the island.
7: In his address to the UN General Assembly, the president said the agreement with Greenland and Denmark allows the U.S. to defend America and Europe while keeping Greenland off limits from our adversaries. He also detailed how that footprint will evolve during his remarks on UN TV.
1: We will immediately begin the process of developing a large military presence in the appropriate locations. We'll be building two very major military bases.
7: Post-World War II, the U.S. Greenland presence dwindled from 17 bases there. Denmark's Prime Minister, Mette Frederiksen, called the deal one that can last forever. Grinnell Scott, Fox News.
0: One of the president's sons is under scrutiny in Congress, and not just from Democrats.
8: In a letter to the Senate Judiciary Committee, Utah Senator John Curtis says Donald Trump Jr. should be investigated over his business dealings and subpoenaed after a Russian oligarch paid for some of his wedding celebrations earlier this year. The bride, Bettina Trump, has called Umar Kremlev a dear friend, posting that he very generously hosted two incredible nights of celebrations after the wedding. President Trump did not attend the wedding and has said the money will be paid back. But Senator Curtis, a freshman Republican, has called the funding corruption and points to Republican-led probes of President Biden's son Hunter, writing that the country should not have to accept different standards for the families of different presidents. Lisa Brady, Fox News.
0: On Wall Street, stock futures are not moving much, down slightly for the Dow and the Nasdaq the day after the Dow dropped 185 points, but the Nasdaq gained 122 to a new record high close. As oil prices drop a little more after yesterday's fall, bringing WTI back under 90 bucks a barrel, no change today in gas prices. I'm Dave Anthony. This is Fox News.

0: Good morning. Today is Wednesday, September 23rd. Welcome to Newsday Amarillo. I'm Tim Butler in the Citizens Bank studios of KGNC. Coming up in this half hour, the Amarillo City Council voted to accept City Manager Grayson Path's resignation. Michael Jay has that story. In Texas news, beef costs are up in the grocery store. And also in this half hour, we're going to give you an opportunity to win a Texas Rangers Wyatt Langford sliding catch bobblehead. So keep it here.
1: Looks like everything coming together for a wet forecast across our area, especially tonight as the disturbance tracks in from New Mexico. Even this afternoon, a few scattered storms, high near 80, and then very good chances of rain tonight. With your first alert forecast from News Channel 10, I'm Doppler Dave.
0: Good to have Doppler Dave back. 67 degrees at 537.
2: The Amarillo City Council voted Tuesday to accept now former City Manager Grayson Path's resignation. Didn't come without some controversy. A few citizens expressed concern over how the resignation was accepted and discussed, specifically targeting the executive session convened last Wednesday. Following the public comment, Amarillo Mayor Cole Stanley took time to clarify that Path tendered his resignation. It wasn't asked for, suggesting it was a, quote, mutual agreement, a mutual separation, end quote. After his comments, Mayor Stanley asked for a motion to pass the consent agenda, including the item involving Path's resignation. A motion and a second were made, and all voted in favor. Well, not all. Immediately after the vote was taken, Councilman Les Simpson opened his mic.
3: I just want to state for the record that with the approval of today's 6.42 agenda item, the city will have spent more than $1.2 million on separation costs for two city managers in 3 years.
2: He continued.
3: $891,731 for Jared Miller, $342,265 for Grayson Path. I vote no.
2: Rather than an interim city manager, deputy city manager, COO Andrew Freeman will serve as the acting city manager. For KGNC News, I'm Michael J. Stevens.
0: Randall County deputies arrested Anthony Cabrera, age 23, Monday afternoon at 5:52 for driving while intoxicated. RCSO took 24-year-old Joseph Michael Meza into custody Monday at 5:54 p.m. for a parole violation. Bond was set at $1,500 for 64-year-old Cipriano Chacon Gonzalez, who was arrested by Randall County Monday at 11:48 p.m. for driving while intoxicated. Randall County SO arrested Courtney K. Elizabeth Biggs, age 28, Monday at 11:59 p.m. for unauthorized use of a vehicle. Potter County deputies arrested Frederick Dion Adams, age 45, Monday at 8:25 p.m. in the 1100 block of Bluebell for possession of a controlled substance, penalty group 1. Sheriffs arrested 50-year-old James Thiep Angui Monday at 2 p.m. in the 900 block of South Polk for driving while intoxicated, resisting arrest, and a city charge. PCSO arrested Brian Denbow, age 44, Monday at 8 p.m. at mile marker 57, on I-40 for possession of marijuana and possession of a controlled substance, penalty group 2. Deputies arrested 32-year-old Justin Edgen Monday at 12:45 p.m. in the 2000 block of Southwestern for a city charge, resisting arrest, and harassment of a public servant. 67 degrees at 5:40. Turning to Texas news. Food costs in Texas are at the center of a political tension as locals pay more for beef and cattle producers push back against Washington's plan to import more. Fox's Brooke Taylor is in Dallas with the latest.
4: Texas cattle ranchers, they are battling with rising costs and also smaller herds. And families at the grocery store, they also are having to pay more. One of the biggest pressures is at the meat counter. Beef prices are up nearly 6% from a year ago. Ground beef, more than 7%. On the other end, cattle producers say they're struggling too. Drought and high costs have made it harder to rebuild. The Trump administration is temporarily allowing more imported beef in at a lower tariff rate to boost supply and bring prices down. But cattle producers argue it could drive prices lower, forcing more of them out. And now beef is part of the affordability fight in the Texas Senate race.
0: Texas Attorney General and Republican Senate candidate Ken Paxton continues to criticize his Democratic opponent, James Tallarico, over past comments encouraging Texas to reduce meat consumption. Ken Paxton's estranged wife is advising Texas women to vote for Republicans in the upcoming midterms, even if we're mad at them. State Senator Angela Paxton of McKinney filed for divorce last year, 3 months after Attorney General Ken Paxton announced he was challenging U.S. Senator John Cornyn in the GOP primary. Last Friday, Angela Paxton addressed more than 100 board members of the Texas Federation of Republican Women in Round Rock. And that's a look at local and Texas news this half hour. You can always read more local news on our website at KGNCAM.com. 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
1: Well, most of our area stands a very good chance of getting a rain over the next 24 hours. We're watching a system that's firing up out to the west that'll move across the area late today and especially tonight. In the meantime, high today right at 80 degrees. We'll watch for some scattered thundershowers this afternoon, but the mother load appears to be coming in tonight. Very good chance of rain tonight across the area as we drop to the low 60s tomorrow. Lingering showers will be in the upper 70s. With your first alert forecast from News Channel 10, I'm Doppler Dave.
0: Around the area this morning, 62 degrees in Adrian, 66 in Vega, 67 in Hereford, 65 in Dimmitt, 66 in Nazareth, 65 in Tulia, 70 in Turkey, 71 in Childress, 66 in Claude. It is 65 in Canadian, 67 in Borger, 67 in Canyon, 66 at Pantex, and we are 67 here at the KGNC studios on Olson Boulevard. 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
9: I like the talk radio. I like to hear about the current events and others' opinions.
0: 67 degrees, Doppler Dave says. We're going to a high of 80 later on. Let's do a traffic check this morning. There will be various lane closures on westbound State Loop 335 and US 87 for patching operations today. They expect that work to be done by Friday. And let's check the TxDOT traffic cameras at this hour. We will start over on the west side of town. Looking at I-40 in Sauncey, traffic very light at that location this morning. We'll come into I-40 and Western. Same story there, not a whole lot of traffic at this time. And then to the downtown interchange, traffic picks up quite a bit. Northbound traffic, that is, coming into downtown and also exiting off to I-40 eastbound at that location. Then let's go out to I-40 and Grand. Seeing moderate traffic, more eastbound than westbound traffic at this hour. Everything looks like it's running smoothly. Same story at I-40 and Lakeside, more east than westbound traffic at that location. And then down to I-27 in Georgia, and north and southbound traffic looks like it is moving very smoothly. Now, I also want to let you know, if you're traveling around the panhandle this morning on I-40 to the west of Amarillo, we are watching some showers and a few thunderstorms in Oldham and Deaf Smith counties, and along the state line, and then a pretty big area of rain showers over in eastern New Mexico. Also watching an area of showers in Sherman and Moore County this morning, moving up into the Guymon, Oklahoma area at this time. So that's where the rain is this morning. Hopefully we can get some of that here in the Amarillo area a little bit later on. Well, have you heard about this? Americans are drinking less alcohol than they were during COVID-19. But overall, drinking is a little higher than it was before 2020. Tammy Trujillo has more.
20: A study in the journal Annals of Internal Medicine found that the decline has been small, about 1%. Drinking's declined among Gen Z and millennials, but increased for people ages 50 to 64. More than twice as many men are reporting less overall alcohol intake compared to women, although women are more likely to be heavy drinkers. I'm Tammy Trujillo.
0: Sports is coming up next. Then we will have our Texas Rangers Wyatt Langford bobblehead giveaway. So stay close for that. 66 degrees. 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
0: Sixty-six degrees at 5:52. Sunday's NFL game in Rio de Janeiro will move forward as planned despite concerns about the playing surface. Pro Football Talk reports the league will likely allow the Cowboys and Ravens to play on Sunday after they've done some work on that field.
3: There's lots of quarterback news in the NFL headlines. Reports out that the knee injury suffered by the Giants' Jackson Dart Monday is worse than originally thought. Dart could miss the entire season. Jameis Winston, for now, is the Giants' starter. Bears quarterback Caleb Williams remains day-to-day with his hamstring injury, and his backup, Tyson Bagent, is now in concussion protocol. Right now, the Bears are preparing their third-string QB, veteran Case Keenum, to potentially start their game Monday night against the Eagles. I'm Matt McCoy.
0: Texas Rangers got shut down by the Mets 6-3 at home. Nathan Eovaldi surrendered three runs in one inning of relief for Texas. Rangers outfielder Brandon Nimmo says he wasn't focused on playing against his former team.
4: We're in a playoff race, and so just focusing on winning one game at a time, but everybody's been really great here.
0: Rangers now tied with the Astros for first place in the American League West, but they are three games behind Chicago for the last wild card spot. The series continues tonight. Our pregame broadcast begins this evening at 6:30 here on KGNC. Astros shut out the Mariners 7-0 in a bullpen game from Seattle. Houston shares the same record as Texas, but leads based on the tiebreaker. The two-game series wraps up tonight. Amarillo Sod Poodles defeated the Springfield Cardinals 4-0 last night at Route 66 Stadium in Game 2 of the Texas League Championship. The Soddies used early runs to continue their postseason dominance on the road to force a winner-take-all Game 3 tonight. And that's a look at sports. I have a Texas Rangers Wyatt Langford sliding catch bobblehead to give away right now. If you'd like to win that, go to the phone and be the third caller at 806-350-0710. Once again, third caller right now, 806-350-0710.
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11: 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But in reality, there's nothing artificial or super about it. What we're really dealing with is completely man-made. And I don't believe that as humans, we can create anything greater than ourselves. 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It simply augments what we already know. And we can still call it AI. And if you don't know AI, you'll be totally left behind in the dust. That's why you need my free newsletter. 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Somebody you know has been saying, I need a website for 3 years or longer. 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Here's why you don't have one. You think it takes a web guy, a designer, and a month of your life. You're right. 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
0: 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Who is this?
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0: Well, Tyler, congratulations. You've won a Wyatt Langford sliding catch bobblehead.
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0: All right, congratulations to Tyler on winning that bobblehead this morning. That is the Wyatt Langford sliding catch bobblehead. Thanks for tuning in this morning. I certainly do appreciate it. Good morning. It's now 6 o'clock.
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14: President will take the world stage. I'm Dave Anthony, Fox News. The morning after President Trump threatened the country with possible annihilation in his speech at the United Nations.
15: But I believe we'll make a deal right after the election.
14: And for the first time in months, the U.S. and Iran had negotiations.
16: The indirect meeting took place on the sidelines of the U.N. General Assembly in New York. Qatari mediators shuttled messages between the two sides. President Trump's envoy Steve Witkoff and Iran's foreign minister were involved. President Trump said the talks lasted 3 hours and were very productive. Iran's foreign ministry says it restated its demand that the U.S. cease acts of aggression.
14: That's Fox's Jonathan Savage. Also today at the U.N., Ukraine's President Volodymyr Zelensky will speak after he also had a meeting at the UN with President Trump trying to end the war with Russia. The president also met with Venezuela's acting President Delcy Rodriguez, who will speak at the General Assembly today as well. Also later today, ahead of talks tomorrow at the White House,
17: President Trump will give Chinese President Xi Jinping a warm welcome, greeting him at Joint Base Andrews. It is a rare occurrence as most U.S. presidents greet foreign leaders at the White House. The president, though, argues his personal diplomacy serves U.S. interests, as he he and she get ready to navigate several sensitive topics, including trade, tariffs, and AI.
14: Fox's Madeline Rivera, some lawmakers are calling for new regulations to prevent artificial intelligence from going dangerously out of control. A new Fox News poll shows 6 in 10 surveyed view AI unfavorably. The legal fight over congressional redistricting in Missouri continues after an appeals court ruled they have to use new maps in November.
2: Thus far, the Supreme Court has disagreed, letting stand a decision by the Missouri Supreme Court, which ordered the state to use the same U.S. House districts as it did in the previous two elections. The Supreme Court now giving supporters of the new map till midday today to respond to the latest appeal.
14: That's Fox's Sue Guzman. 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
14: 41 days before the November elections, Fox News power rankings give Democrats the advantage, trying to take control of Congress, showing voters say they prefer a Democrat over a Republican in their district by 7%. The rankings also have 9 Senate seats hotly contested, 6 of them considered too close to call, including in Michigan, where former Vice President Kamala Harris went campaigning for the progressive candidate.
33: The former vice president praising Michigan Democratic Senate nominee Abdul El-Sayed.
34: His will be a voice, Abdul's, that is a voice representing the people of this state, and it will be a national voice.
33: Speaking at a Detroit roundtable focused on health care costs and black maternal health.
34: Let's please elect him to the United States.
33: El-Sayed, a former...
35: We need to make Medicaid whole again. Yes, we need to replace the ACA subsidies, but we need everybody to have the health care that they need and deserve.
33: He

0: Good morning. Today is Wednesday, September 23rd. Welcome to another half hour of Newsday Amarillo. I'm Tim Butler in the Citizens Bank studios of KGNC. Coming up in this half hour, Potter County Sheriff's made arrest Monday for DWI theft of property and assault. In Texas news, Governor Abbott has put a pause on all new data centers. Also, coming up in this half hour, there's a new ranking of cat names. Do you have a cat? We'll see how your name, cat's name, ranks on the new survey. We'll have those stories and more coming up.
1: We have temperatures down, rain chances up over the next day or so. We have a disturbance coming our way out of New Mexico. Good rain chances late today and tonight. High today, right about 80. With your first alert forecast from News Channel 10, I'm Doppler Day.
0: 66 degrees at 6:07. Potter County Detention Center inmate Jesus Jaime Nieto, age 48, was charged Monday with injury to a child, elderly, or disabled person with intent for bodily injury and a city charge. PCSO picked up 40-year-old Marie Renee Ortiz Monday at 3 p.m. in the 1200 block of North Grand for a parole violation. Deputies arrested Daniel Matthew Valles, age 23, Monday afternoon at 1:20 in the 3900 block of Westlawn for theft of property between $100 and $750. Bond was set at $2,000 for 32-year-old Eric Adani Villavier Mejia, who was arrested Monday morning at 3:42 in the 1600 block of South Grand for driving while intoxicated with an open alcohol container. Randall County Sheriff's arrested 28-year-old Marshall Van Lewis Monday morning at 2:32 for possession of a controlled substance, penalty group 1, and theft of property between $100 and $750. Bond was set at $11,500. Deputies arrested Brent Aaron Rathbun, age 41, Monday at 2:34 a.m. for tampering with or fabricating physical evidence, possession of a controlled substance, penalty group 1, theft of property between $100 and $750. Bond was set at $12,500. RCSO arrested 33-year-old Raul Romero Bernal Monday morning at 8:59 for assault causing bodily injury to a family member and duty on striking an unattended vehicle. 59.

0: Year-old Patrick Kenneth Farmer appeared in court Monday, entered a plea of guilty to indecency with a child sexual contact. With his counsel present, Farmer waived jury in confrontation of a witness. The former Paramount Baptist Church Sunday school teacher also taught at Lakeview Elementary in 2000 before becoming a substitute in the Amarillo ISD system. He's currently incarcerated in the Randall County Jail. For KGNC News, I'm Michael J. Stevens.
1: 66 degrees at 6:09. Turning to Texas news, Governor Greg Abbott has stopped the approval of permits for data centers while an electricity audit continues. Fox's Tanya J. Powers has more.
2: Texas Republican Governor Greg Abbott is expanding a moratorium on data center approvals. On Monday, he ordered environmental regulators who oversee air and water permits to stop approving those for data centers until they get the results of an audit being done by the Electric Reliability Council of Texas, or ERCOT, the state's main power grid operator. ERCOT has said that audit could last until December. Abbott, who is running for re-election on the November ballot, has pivoted from his previous stance last year, calling for Texas to be the, quote, epicenter of AI development. He has also proposed working with state lawmakers to cut financial incentives for data centers. Tanya J. Powers, Fox News.
1: The state plans to appeal a court order to install air conditioning in the entire Texas prison system by the end of 2029. An Austin federal court ruled Tuesday that the heat in Texas prisons without air conditioning amounts to cruel an unusual punishment in violation of the U.S. Constitution. The ruling will affect about 90,000 inmates, or almost two-thirds of the prison population in Texas. The Texas Department of Criminal Justice says air conditioning the prisons could cost $1.5 billion. And that's a look at local and Texas news this half hour. You can always get more local news on our Facebook at KGNC AM, also on our website at KGNCAM.com.
3: We are tracking developments that are looking very promising for rain across the area during the next 24 hours, especially later tonight, but even this afternoon, some scattered thundershowers. And by the way, temperatures look to be fairly mild, high today, right at 80. But for tonight, we got a good 70 to 80% chance of rain. Some of that could be heavy. We'll drop to the low 60s overnight. And tomorrow, mostly cloudy, some lingering showers, high in the upper 70s. With your first alert forecast from News Channel 10, I'm Doppler Dave.
1: Yesterday morning, we had temperatures down in the 50s. It's a little bit warmer than that this morning. The coolest location I can find is Stratford at 62 degrees, 63 in Dalhart, 66 in Dumas, 68 in Fritch, 63 in Pampa, 66 in Panhandle, 65 in Clarendon and Happy, 67 in Canyon. It is 67 at Baptist St. Anthony's Hospital, and we are 66 here at the KGNC Studios on Olson Boulevard. 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
5: 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It's hit a historic low of 10.2%. And why is that significant? Because during the four sad years of President Autopen, well, Americans got a lot poorer.
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0: 66 degrees, Doppler Dave says, chance for thunderstorms and a high of 80 later on today. Good to have him back. I think he was off on a tour to Portugal or Spain or someplace like that. But he is back now, and we are certainly glad to have him. And he got here just in time for the cooler, possibly wetter weather. Tell you what, we had a great day in Amarillo yesterday, and around the Panhandle, a high of only 78 here in Amarillo yesterday. Guymon, 85, 85 in Borger, 82 in Dalhart yesterday. And the Weather Service says we have a pretty good chance for some rain showers coming up for the rest of this week, I believe, is what they're still saying. Yeah, pretty much. Looks like a chance for some rain showers all the way through Friday night. So just keep that in mind. And we are watching some rain showers on the radar this morning. Some of those over in Oldham and Deaf Smith County at this time. And they are pretty much over open country at this time, not affecting. Adrian may get a little shower here this morning. And then the most of the precipitation is over in eastern New Mexico right now. We are still seeing another area up in the northern panhandle in Moore and Sherman County at this time. And I just noticed another area in Hale County, and it's moving up into Castro County, and then we'll kind of keep an eye on that. That may be a line trying to develop from about Ophriona down through Olton and then down around Floydada. In that area this morning is where some thunderstorms are developing and moving north, and it looks kind of like they're moving north-northwest a little bit this morning. But as I mentioned, we will keep an eye on those for you throughout the rest of the morning. All right, let's talk about some things going on. And, of course, the big thing still going on is the Tri-State Fair and Rodeo. And tonight is the education celebration. There will be free admission at the gates for K through 12 students, college students, and students or school faculty and staff with an ID. Also, they're going to be presenting their $25,000 ambassador scholarship coming up tonight. So that's what's going on at the fair. Don't forget, it's free before 3 p.m. to get into the fair. So if you want to go out and eat something at the food court, you can do that for free. Don't have to pay the gate admission until 3 p.m. Today and tomorrow. But then on Friday, Saturday, and Sunday, there is a $12 gate admission the entire time the fair is open. And if you want more information about anything going on at the fair, you can go to tristatefair.com. Once again, that's tristatefair.com. All right, let's check some other things that are happening. Do you have a cat?

0: We don't have a cat. We have two doggies, Charlie and Marley. The American Veterinary Medical Association says there are close to 53 million households in the U.S. that have at least one cat, and they all need names. Perhaps yours, your cat's name, made the list. Bree Tennis has the top 10.
1: In celebration of Happy Cat Month, U.S. News and World Report has researched and ranked the most popular cat names coast to coast. This is their third year of compiling names, and they use data from Fletch Pet Insurance Company for the rankings. Luna came in as the number one cat name, followed by Milo at number two, Bella, Leo, and Kitty. But all cats come to that. Oreo, Oliver, Lucy, Shadow, and Simba rounded out the top 10. I'm Bree Tennis.
0: I mentioned we don't have any cats. I like cats, but they make me sneeze and they make my eyes water and all sorts of stuff. If I look at them, I'm okay. But if I pet that cat once, my sinuses go berserk. All right, that's a look at some things going on. Sports is coming up next, brought to you by Tri-State Ford. 66 degrees, KGNC News Time is 6:21.
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0: KGNC. 66 degrees at 6:23. The Amarillo Sod Poodles defeated the Springfield Cardinals 4-0 last night at Route 66 Stadium in Game 2 of the Texas League Championship. Soddies used early runs to continue their postseason dominance on the road to force a winner-take-all championship game coming up tonight. Texas Rangers got shut down by the Mets 6-3 at home. Nathan Eovaldi surrendered three runs in one inning of relief for Texas. Rangers outfielder Brandon Nimmo says he wasn't focused on playing against his former team.
11: We're in a playoff race, and so just focusing on winning one game at a time, but everybody's been really great here.
0: The Rangers are now tied with the Astros for first place in the American League West, but three games behind Chicago for the last American League wild cards.

0: Bob. The series continues tonight. Our pregame broadcast begins this evening at 6:30 here on KGNC. The Astros shut out the Mariners 7-0 in a bullpen game in Seattle. Houston shares the same record as Texas, as we mentioned, but they lead based on a tiebreaker. The two-game series between the Astros and the Mariners wraps up tonight.
1: There's lots of quarterback news in the NFL headlines. Reports out that the knee injury suffered by the Giants' Jackson Dart Monday is worse than originally thought. Dart could miss the entire season. Jameis Winston, for now, is the Giants' starter. Bears quarterback Caleb Williams remains day-to-day with his hamstring injury, and his backup, Tyson Bagent, is now in concussion protocol. Right now, the Bears are preparing their third-string QB, veteran Case Keenum, to potentially start their game Monday night against the Eagles. I'm Matt McCoy.
0: Sunday's game in Rio de Janeiro between the Cowboys and Ravens will likely move forward as planned despite concerns about the playing surface. It is a soccer field that was in very bad shape. That was coming from a Brazilian soccer player. Pro Football Talk reports the league will likely allow the game to go through on Sunday. And, of course, we will broadcast that game here on KGNC. Our pregame broadcast begins Sunday afternoon at 2:30. 66 degrees, KGNC News Time is 6:26.
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5: Base Acre Allocations. I'm Jessica Dolmel with Washington Ag Watch on the Texas Farm Bureau Radio Network. This year, the U.S. Department of Agriculture was able to add up to 30 million additional base acres to U.S. farms for coverage through Farm Bill safety net programs. USDA Undersecretary Richard Fordyce said because eligible acres exceeded the 30 million acre cap, the Farm Service Agency is applying an across-the-board prorated reduction of 3.69% to all newly allocated base acres.
6: As a result of the Working Families Tax Cuts Act that was passed in July of 2025, there was a creation of 30 million additional base acres for an allocation across the country. This summer, our staff and local FSA county offices did a history dig. They literally looked through planted acres from 2019 to 2023 and captured the universe of those acres. How many acres were planted in that time period, divided that by five to understand what that universe looked like,

0: 30 million additional acres were available for allocation. First time in over 20 years that we've been able to do that. This is a big thing, along with an increase in reference prices to these safety net programs. We had to do prorated reduction of only 3.69%. As an example, if a producer, a farm had 100 acres of eligible base that could be allocated, if we prorated that by a 3.69% reduction, that farm will have 96.31 acres of new base.
1: Base acre notifications are now available online through fsa.usda.gov/arc-plc. That's the USDA FSA website. You can also get them at your local FSA county office. 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

0: president will take the world stage. I'm Dave Anthony, Fox News. The morning after President Trump threatened the country with possible annihilation in his speech at the United Nations.
1: But I believe we'll make a deal right after the election.
0: And for the first time in months, the U.S. and Iran had negotiations.
2: The indirect meeting took place on the sidelines of the U.N. General Assembly in New York. Qatari mediators shuttled messages between the two sides. President Trump's envoy Steve Witkoff and Iran's foreign minister were involved. President Trump said the talks lasted 3 hours and were very productive. Iran's foreign ministry says it restated its demand that the U.S. cease acts of aggression.
0: That's Fox's Jonathan Savage. Also today at the U.N., Ukraine's President Volodymyr Zelensky will speak after he also had a meeting at the UN with President Trump trying to end the war with Russia. The president also met with Venezuela's acting president Delcy Rodriguez, who will speak at the General Assembly today as well. Also later today, ahead of talks tomorrow at the White House,
3: President Trump will give Chinese President Xi Jinping a warm welcome, greeting him at Joint Base Andrews. It is a rare occurrence as most U.S. presidents greet foreign leaders at the White House. The president, though, argues his personal diplomacy serves U.S. interests as he and Xi get ready to navigate several sensitive topics, including trade, tariffs, and AI.
0: Fox's Madeline Rivera. Some lawmakers are calling for new regulations to prevent artificial intelligence from going dangerously out of control. A new Fox News poll shows 6 in 10 surveyed view AI unfavorably. The legal fight over congressional redistricting in Missouri continues after an appeals court ruled they have to use new maps in November.
4: Thus far, the Supreme Court has disagreed, letting stand a decision by the Missouri Supreme Court, which ordered the state to use the same U.S. House districts as it did in the previous two elections. The Supreme Court now giving supporters of the new map till midday today to respond to the latest appeal.
0: That's Fox's Sue Guzman. 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
10: 41 days before the November elections, Fox News power rankings give Democrats the advantage trying to take control of Congress, showing voters say they prefer a Democrat over a Republican in their district by 7%. The rankings also have 9 Senate seats hotly contested, 6 of them considered too close to call, including in Michigan, where former Vice President Kamala Harris went campaigning for the progressive candidate.
11: The former vice president praising Michigan Democratic Senate nominee Abdul El-Sayed.
12: His will be a voice, Abdul's, that is a voice representing the people of this state, and it will be a national voice.
11: Speaking at a Detroit roundtable focused on health care costs and black maternal health.
12: Let's please elect him to the United States.
11: El-Sayed, a former Detroit health director.
13: Yes, we need to make Medicaid whole again. Yes, we need to replace the ACA subsidies, but we need everybody to have the health care that they need and deserve.
11: He faces GOP Senate nominee Mike Rogers in the race to succeed retiring Senator Gary Peters. Kristen Goodwin, Fox News.
10: On Wall Street, stock futures are down slightly the day after the Nasdaq hit a new record high. In baseball, the Tampa Bay Rays clinched a division title, the American League East, after beating the Yankees 6-1. New York now has to settle for a wild card and a possible showdown with rival Boston in the first round of the playoffs that start next week. And speaking of the Red Sox, they've promoted acting manager Chad Tracy, giving him the job and a new 3-year contract.
14: Tracy took over as manager in April after former manager Alex Cora was fired following a 10-17 start. And with him at the helm, the team went on an incredible run, highlighted by a 15-game win streak in July that tied a franchise record and a 27-3 run that marked the best 30-game span in franchise history.
10: Fox's Tony Genualdo. Also last night, Houston won, Texas lost, so the Rangers and the Astros now tied in the AL West division race. I'm Dave Anthony, Fox News.

0: Good morning. Today is Wednesday, September 23rd. Welcome to another half hour of Newsday Amarillo. I'm Tim Butler in the Citizens Bank studios of KGNC. Coming up in this half hour, Randall County Sheriff's made arrests Monday for DWI parole violation and unauthorized use of a vehicle. In Texas news, Ken Paxton's estranged wife Angela says Texas women should go and vote for the GOP. Also coming up in this half hour, Ella Langley's Choosin' Texas breaks a record for the most weeks at number one on the music charts. We'll have those stories and more coming up.
1: It's like everything coming together for a wet forecast across our area, especially tonight as the disturbance tracks in from New Mexico. Even this afternoon, a few scattered storms, high near 80, and then very good chances of rain tonight. With your first alert forecast from News Channel 10, I'm Doppler Day.
0: 66 degrees at 6:38. Randall County deputies arrested Anthony Cabrera, age 23, Monday afternoon at 5:52 for driving while intoxicated. RCSO took 24-year-old Joseph Michael Meza into custody Monday at 5:54 p.m. for a parole violation. Bond was set at $1,500 for 64-year-old Cipriano Chacon Gonzalez, who was arrested by Randall County Monday at 11:48 p.m. for driving while intoxicated. Randall County SO arrested Courtney K. Elizabeth Biggs, age 28, Monday at 11:59 p.m. for unauthorized use of a vehicle. Potter County Sheriff's arrested 31-year-old Michael Mendoza Espinoza Monday at 4:10 p.m. in the 900 block of South Polk for assault causing bodily injury to a family member. Potter County Detention Center inmate Reba Lynn Jones, age 69, was charged Monday with driving while intoxicated, second offense. Bond was set at $500 for 37-year-old Ryan Anthony Lavinge, who was arrested Monday at 12 noon in the 600 block of North Monroe for assault on a family or household member by impeding breathing or circulation, and a city charge and a JP charge. Deputies arrested 42-year-old John Wayne Moss Monday at 3:02 p.m. at I-40 in Grand for a city charge, three JP charges, and an out-of-county charge. Bond was set at $1,500.
2: The Amarillo City Council voted Tuesday to accept now former city manager Grayson Path's resignation. Didn't come without some controversy. A few citizens expressed concern over how the resignation was accepted and discussed, specifically targeting the executive session convened last Wednesday. Following the public comment, Amarillo Mayor Cole Stanley took time to clarify that Path tendered his resignation. It wasn't asked for, suggesting it was a, quote, mutual agreement, a mutual separation, end quote. After his comments, Mayor Stanley asked for a motion to pass the consent agenda, including the item involving Path's resignation. A motion and a second were made, and all voted in favor. Well, not all. Immediately after the vote was taken, Councilman Les Simpson opened his mic.
3: I just want to state for the record that with the approval of today's 6.42 agenda item, the city will have spent more than $1.2 million on separation costs for two city managers in 3 years.
2: He continued.
3: $891,731 for Jared Miller, $342,265 for Grayson Path. I vote no.
2: Rather than an interim city manager, deputy city manager, COO Andrew Freeman will serve as the acting city manager. For KGNC News, I'm Michael J. Stevens.
0: 66 degrees at 6:41. Turning to Texas news. Ken Paxton's estranged wife is advising Texas women to vote for Republicans in the upcoming midterms, even if we're mad at them. That is a quote from her, even if we're mad at them. State Senator Angela Paxton of McKinney filed for divorce last year, 3 months after Attorney General Ken Paxton announced he was challenging U.S. Senator John Cornyn in the GOP primary. Last Friday, Angela Paxton addressed more than 100 board members of the Texas Federation of Republican Women in Round Rock. The Texas Rangers are apparently pursuing criminal charges against Camp Mystic, where 25 girls and two counselors drowned last year. A Kerr County State District judge on Friday approved 14 warrants for the Rangers to investigate electronic data of the Eastland family who ran the camp along with other camp staff. A search warrant affidavit says the Rangers believe the camp's leadership committed manslaughter and criminally negligent homicide when campers and counselors died in a flash flood July 4th, 2025. And that's a look at local and Texas news. 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
1: Well, most of our area stands a very good chance of getting a rain over the next 24 hours. We're watching a system that's firing up out to the west that'll move across the area late today and especially tonight. In the meantime, high today right at 80 degrees. We'll watch for some scattered thundershowers this afternoon, but the mother load appears to be coming in tonight. Very good chance of rain tonight across the area as we drop to the low 60s. Tomorrow, lingering showers will be in the upper 70s. With your first alert forecast from News Channel 10, I'm Doppler Dave.
0: Looking at National Weather Service radar this morning, we see showers to the north of Amarillo, to the west of Amarillo, to the south of Amarillo, and to the east of Amarillo, but nothing right here in the central Texas panhandle area at this time. 62 degrees in Adrian, 65 in Vega, 66 in Hereford. It is 65 in Dimmitt, Nazareth, and Tulia, 67 in Kittaquay, 70 in Childress, 65 in Claude, 64 in Canadian, 65 in Borger. It is 67 in Canyon. It is 67 in Pleasant Valley. And we are 67 here at the KGNC studios on Olson Boulevard. KGNC News Time 6:44. 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
0: 67 degrees, Doppler Dave says. Thunderstorms possible. High of 80 later on. Let's check some things going on as far as traffic this morning. You can expect various lane closures on westbound State Loop 335 at US 87 for patching operations. They say that work should be done by Friday. Also, various lane closures in both directions of I-27 from Western to Bell Street for patching operations this week. Let's check the TxDOT traffic cameras. I'm seeing moderate traffic this morning at I-40 and Bell, both on I-40 and then on Bell Street there. So watch out for that traffic this morning. Let's go to I-40 in Georgia. Seeing moderate traffic at that location this morning, both east and westbound to the downtown interchange. At I-27 and I-40, lots of northbound traffic at this time. Also over to I-40 and Grand, we are seeing lots of eastbound traffic this morning at that location, but it's moving very smoothly at this time. And then over to I-40 and Lakeside. Lots of traffic there also this morning. I would say it's probably moderate at this time. And then down to I-27 in Hillside, seeing moderate traffic at that location right now. Also, be careful on your morning commute. And I was also going to mention this morning, if you are traveling around the area, I-40 to the west of Amarillo, you're going to be running through some rain showers between about Adrian and Tucumcari, it looks like this morning. To the south of Amarillo, if you are traveling in an area between, say, Hereford and Dimmitt, in that area, you may be running through some thunder showers there. Also, on the east side, I-40, around the Shamrock area and also Allen Reed, you may see some showers. And then up in the northern panhandle, we are seeing some showers in Sherman County and at this time. And so watch out for those if you're traveling in that area this morning. And that's a look at your traffic check this half hour. Hey, did you hear about this? Ella Langley's Choosing Texas is making history. Mark Mayfield has more.
11: A cowboy always finds a way to leave, drinking Jack all by myself. He's choosing Texas, I can tell.
12: The song set the all-time record for most weeks spent by a single at number one on the Billboard Hot 100 chart. It made it to the top 23 times, breaking Mariah Carey's all-time record for weeks at number one for All I Want for Christmas Is You. Altogether now, the track has been charting for 48 weeks. Langley also picked up 9 nominations for the CMAs, with the song earning 3. I'm Mark Mayfield.
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0: Sixty-seven degrees at 6:53. Sunday's Dallas Cowboys Ravens game in Rio de Janeiro will move forward as planned, despite concerns about the soccer field playing surface. Pro Football Talk reports the league will likely allow the game to go on Sunday.
23: There's lots of quarterback news in the NFL headlines. Reports out that the knee injury suffered by the Giants' Jackson Dart Monday is worse than originally thought. Dart could miss the entire season. Jameis Winston, for now, is the Giants' starter. Bears quarterback Caleb Williams remains day-to-day with his hamstring injury, and his backup, Tyson Bagent,

0: Now, in concussion protocol, right now the Bears are preparing their third-string QB, veteran Case Keenum, to potentially start their game Monday night against the Eagles. I'm Matt McCoy.
1: Texas Rangers were shut down by the Mets 6-3 in Arlington. Nathan Eovaldi surrendered three runs in one inning of relief for Texas. Rangers outfielder Brandon Nimmo says they only have one thing on their mind.
2: It's been a good transition, and we're trying to make the playoffs, and that's what I wanted to do.
1: With the loss, the Rangers are now tied with the Astros for first place in the American League West, but three games behind Chicago for the last wild card spot. The series continues tonight. Our pregame broadcast begins this evening at 6:30 here on KGNC. The Astros shut out the Mariners 7-0 in a bullpen game in Seattle last night. Houston shares the same record as the Rangers, as we told you, but leads based on a tiebreaker. The two-game series wraps up tonight. And the Amarillo Sun Poodles defeated the Springfield Cardinals 4-0 last night at Route 66 Stadium in Game 2 of the Texas League Championship. The Saudis used early runs to continue their postseason dominance on the road, and that will force a winner-take-all Game 3 championship tonight in Springfield. That's a look at sports. 67 degrees. KGNC News Time is 6:56.
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1: 67 degrees, Doppler Dave, back from Spain and Portugal, wherever else he went. He says thunderstorms possible later today and a high near 80. Hey, we want to say congratulations to Tyler Rich this morning. Earlier, he won a Texas Rangers Wyatt Langford sliding catch bobblehead. We gave that away about an hour ago, I guess, at 5:50 a.m. Tyler told me that he was headed to play hockey this morning and then head off to work. So, good for him. A little exercise and then off to work after that. All right, just a reminder again, if you're traveling around the panhandle to the west of Amarillo, we have some showers and thunderstorms along I-40 from about Adrian over to the Tucumcari area. Then in the

0: Good morning. Today is Wednesday, September 23rd. Welcome to another half hour of Newsday Amarillo. I'm Tim Butler in the Citizens Bank studios of KGNC. Coming up in this half hour, Randall County Sheriff's made arrests Monday for theft, assault, and drugs. In Texas news, a federal judge has ordered Texas to air condition all of its prisons by 2029. Also, there is a new Fox poll out on artificial intelligence, or as President Trump calls it, supernatural or something. He has a new name for it. We'll have those stories and more coming up.
1: Well, we have temperatures down, rain chances up over the next day or so. Have a disturbance coming our way out of New Mexico. Good rain chances late today and tonight. Our high today, right about 80. With your first alert forecast from News Channel 10, I'm Doppler Day.
0: 67 degrees at 7:06. Randall County Sheriff's arrested 28-year-old Marshall Van Lewis Monday morning at 2:32 for possession of a controlled substance, penalty group 1, and theft of property between $100 and $750. Bond was set at $11,500. Deputies arrested Brent Aaron Rathbun, age 41, Monday at 2:34 a.m. for tampering with or fabricating physical evidence, possession of a controlled substance, penalty group 1, theft of property between $100 and $750. Bond was set at $12,500. RCSO arrested 33-year-old Raul Ramino Bernal Monday morning at 8:59 for assault causing bodily injury to a family member in duty on striking an unattended vehicle.
2: 59-year-old Patrick Kenneth Farmer appeared in court Monday, entered a plea of guilty to indecency with a child sexual contact. With his counsel present, Farmer waived jury and confrontation of a witness. The former Paramount Baptist Church Sunday school teacher also taught at Lakeview Elementary in 2000 before becoming a substitute in the Amarillo ISD system. He's currently incarcerated in the Randall County Jail. For KGNC News, I'm Michael J. Stevens.
0: Potter County Detention Center inmate Jesus Jaime Nieto, age 48, was charged Monday with injury to a child, elderly, or disabled person with intent for bodily injury and a city charge. PCSO picked up 40-year-old Marie Renee Ortiz Monday at 3 p.m. in the 1200 block of North Grand for parole violation. Deputies arrested Daniel Matthew Valles, age 23, Monday afternoon at 1:20 in the 3900 block of Westlawn for theft of property between $100 and $750. Bond was set at $2,000 for 32-year-old Eric Adani Villavier Mejia, who was arrested Monday morning at 3:42 in the 1600 block of South Grand for driving while intoxicated with an open alcohol container. 67 degrees at 7:08. Turning to Texas news, the state plans to appeal a court order to install air conditioning in the entire Texas prison system by the end of 2029. An Austin federal court ruled Tuesday that the heat in Texas prisons without air conditioning amounts to cruel and unusual punishment in violation of the U.S. Constitution. The ruling will affect about 90,000 inmates, or almost two-thirds of the prison population in Texas. The Texas Department of Criminal Justice says air conditioning the prisons could cost $1.5 billion. As the midterm elections approach, Texas Republicans and Democrats are spending a lot of time and money on Tarrant County. The state's last large county, still led by Republicans, is becoming more of a battleground. Democrats won some close victories in 2018 and 2020 before the GOP won the county back in the next two election cycles. Democrat James Tallarico has held two high-profile campaign events in Tarrant County, and U.S. Senator Ted Cruz has campaigned alongside Ken Paxton, both

0: parties are spending millions to flood the airwaves with campaign advertising. Texas Governor Greg Abbott has stopped the approval of permits for data centers while an electricity audit continues. Fox's Tanya J. Powers has more.
1: Texas Republican Governor Greg Abbott is expanding a moratorium on data center approvals. On Monday, he ordered environmental regulators who oversee air and water permits to stop approving those for data centers until they get the results of an audit being done by the Electric Reliability Council of Texas, or ERCOT, the state's main power grid operator. ERCOT has said that audit could last until December. Abbott, who is running for re-election on the November ballot, has pivoted from his previous stance last year, calling for Texas to be the, quote, epicenter of AI development. He has also proposed working with state lawmakers to cut financial incentives for data centers. Tanya J. Powers, Fox News.
0: And that's a look at local and Texas news this half hour. 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
2: We are tracking developments that are looking very promising for rain across the area during the next 24 hours, especially later tonight. But even this afternoon, some scattered thundershowers. And by the way, temperatures look to be fairly mild. High today, right at 80. But for tonight, we got a good 70 to 80% chance of rain. Some of that could be heavy. We'll drop to the low 60s overnight. And tomorrow, mostly cloudy, some lingering showers, high in the upper 70s. With your first alert forecast from News Channel 10, I'm Doppler Dave.
0: Around the area this morning, 63 in Dalhart, 64 in Dumas, 68 in Fritch. It is 63 in Panhandle, 63 in Pampa, 65 in Panhandle, 65 in Clarendon, and in Happy this morning, 66 in Canyon. It is 65 at Bell Helicopter, and we are 67 here at the KGNC studios on Olson Boulevard. KGNC News Time is 7:13.
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1: Well, I just like y'all's honesty. I don't particularly like being lied to, and I don't ever feel like I'm being lied to from your station, and it's great to get the honest truth.
0: Thank you so much for those comments, Roger. 67 degrees. Doppler Dave says thunderstorms possible, a high of 80 later on today. And let's talk about some rain right now. I am looking at the National Weather Service radar and seeing a little thunder shower trying to develop between Amarillo and Canyon this morning. Looks like it may skirt the west side of Amarillo and then move up through Bushland and that area this morning. And then other showers on the radar this morning that we are watching down in Castro County. Also over moving into southern Randall County at this time, Swisher County, and then another area of showers over in the western counties around Oldham County, Deaf Smith County, up into Hartley and Dallam County. Looks like a little rain possibly around Hartley moving into the Dalhart area at this time. And then another area of showers over in Ochiltree County and Hansford County. Sherman, Hansford, and Ochiltree County this morning may be seeing a few rain showers. And then over in the eastern panhandle, if you're traveling I-40 in that direction, you may see some rain showers around Shamrock in Wheeler County, Gray County, and that area this morning. And we'll keep an eye on those. That area that's down in Castro County and Swisher County looks like it's moving almost straight north at this time. So maybe we will get some rain here in Amarillo a little bit later on. We'll have to keep an eye on that and see what happens. Hey, want to let you know that the Amarillo Independent School District Child Nutrition Services, Chartwells, is having a job fair coming up on Friday. It'll be from 10 a.m. to 2 p.m. at Workforce Solutions Panhandle. They're going to be doing on-the-spot interviews. They're going to be looking for managers in training, general helpers, managers, assistant managers, cooks, and all sorts of different positions there in the cafeterias of our local schools. And if you want more information, you can get a hold of Workforce Solutions Panhandle to find out more. Pay details anywhere from $12 to $15.65 an hour. So once again, that's coming up on Friday from 10 a.m. to 2 p.m. And don't forget the Tri-State Fair still going on out at the fairgrounds through Sunday. And they've had a pretty good run so far out there. Tonight at the fair is Education Celebration. And at the gates, there's free admission for students K through 12, college students, and school faculty and staff with a valid ID. Also tonight, they're going to be presenting the $25,000 Ambassador Scholarship students here in our area. So that's what's going on. It's free before 3 p.m. to get into the fair. So if you want to go out there and get some fair food, I believe the gates open at 11 a.m. Anytime between 11 a.m. and 3 p.m., you don't have to pay the gate admission today and tomorrow at the fair. So you can go out there and take advantage of that. All right, that's a look at some things going on in and around our area this morning. Sports is coming up next, brought to you by Tri-State Ford. 67 degrees, KGNC News Time is 7:19.
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12: The Amarillo Sod Poodles defeated the Springfield Cardinals 4-0 last night at Route 66 Stadium to stay alive in the Texas League Championships. The Soddies used early runs to continue their postseason dominance on the road and force a winner-take-all Game 3 championship coming up tonight. Texas Rangers got shut down by the Mets 6-3 at home. Nathan Eovaldi surrendered three runs in one inning of relief for Texas. Rangers outfielder Brandon Nimmo says he wasn't focused on playing against his former team.
13: We're in a playoff race, and so just focusing on winning one game at a time, but everybody's been really great here.
12: With that loss, the Rangers are now tied with the Astros for first place in the American League West, but three games behind Chicago for the last American League wildcard spot. The series continues tonight. Our pregame broadcast begins this evening at 6:30 here on KGNC. Astros shut out the Mariners 7-0 last night in Seattle. Houston, as we mentioned, shares the same record as the Rangers, and they are tied for first place in the American League West. The Astros and Mariners play game two of their series coming up tonight.
14: There's lots of quarterback news in the NFL headlines. Reports out that the knee injury suffered by the Giants' Jackson Dart Monday is worse than originally thought. Dart could miss the entire season. Jameis Winston, for now, is the Giants' starter. Bears quarterback Caleb Williams remains day-to-day with his hamstring injury, and his backup, Tyson Bagent, is now in concussion protocol. Right now, the Bears are preparing their third-string QB, veteran Case Keenum, to potentially start their game Monday night against the Eagles. I'm Matt McCoy.
12: Sunday's NFL game between the Cowboys and Ravens in Rio de Janeiro looks like it's going to be moved forward as planned, despite concerns about the playing surface. It is a soccer field that has been described by one Brazilian soccer player as in poor condition. Pro Football Talk reports that the league likely will allow the game to go through on Sunday. Our Dallas Cowboys pregame begins Sunday afternoon at 2:30 here on KGNC. And that's a look at sports this morning. We want to say congratulations to Tyler Rich of Amarillo, won a Texas Rangers Wyatt Langford sliding catch bobblehead earlier this morning. 67 degrees, KGNC News Time is 7:25.
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19: I'm meteorologist Matthew Harding with your Texas Farm and Ranch forecast on the Texas Farm Bureau Radio Network. A tropical plume of moisture and an upper-level low will combine to bring scattered to numerous showers and thunderstorms to the western portions of the state as we go through the end of the week. Areas west of Interstate 27 are in a level 2 out of 4 risk for flash flooding today and Thursday, especially if thunderstorms train over the same areas. Overall rainfall amounts of up to 1 inch can be expected, with locally higher amounts possible, especially northwest of U.S. 54 and the Panhandle. Elsewhere, the remainder of the state will be partly to mostly sunny today. There could be an isolated storm along the dying frontal boundary across central and eastern portions of the state, but most will stay dry. If you do see an isolated storm, torrential rainfall and some 30 to 40 mile per hour winds will be the main threats. Highs today will be coolest with the rain and storms in the Panhandle topping out around 80, while the rest of the state sees highs ranging through the 90s. The highest heat index values will be found in deep South Texas. Out in the Panhandle today, we'll see showers and thunderstorms likely through the day with highs in the lower 80s and a gusty southeast wind. Staying mostly cloudy and humid in West Texas today with highs in the mid to upper 80s. Mostly sunny in North Texas today with highs around 95. Mostly sunny in East Texas today, highs also in the mid 90s. In Central Texas, mostly sunny and hot today, highs in the upper 90s. It'll feel like 104 to 108 degrees. South Texas, we'll see partly sunny skies today. It'll be hot with highs around 100. It'll feel like 105 to 110 degrees. And on the Upper Gulf Coast, an isolated storm is possible today. Partly sunny otherwise with highs in the mid-90s. It'll feel like 100 to 104 degrees. I'm meteorologist Matthew Harding with your Texas Farm and Ranch forecast on the Texas Farm Bureau Radio Network.
2: If you see traffic accidents or delays on your commute this morning, be our eyes on the road. 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
6: What's Iran's message to the world? I'm Dave Anthony, Fox News. We'll find out this morning when Iran's president takes the stage at the United Nations, the day after President Trump, in his UN address, threatened again to annihilate Iran if they can't work out a deal. And the U.S. and Iran did hold talks through a mediator in New York.
7: The inflation rate in Iran is rapidly rising. The currency is weakening. But the Iranians still do remain defiant, and they have to make a calculation right now. It will be interesting to see what Iranian President Masoud Pezeshkian says today at the UN General Assembly. And that calculation has to do with whether or not they are willing to go back into a direct conflict with the United States. And if their behavior this week is any indication, we saw on Monday two additional tankers targeted in the Strait of Hormuz.
6: Fox's Trey Yingston, Tel Aviv, also at the UN today. Two other world leaders will speak the day after both met with President Trump, Venezuela's acting President Delcy Rodriguez, and Ukraine President Volodymyr Zelensky. The president has been urging Russian leader Vladimir Putin to stop the war against Ukraine, but there's growing concern things could get worse.
8: NATO's deputy commander in Europe has described Russia's president as becoming increasingly cavalier, dangerous, and risk-accepting. Air Chief Marshal Sir John Stringer, though, advising NATO members not to be provoked into an overreaction. This as European leaders warn that Moscow is planning to test the alliance. Poland's Prime Minister Donald Tusk said last week Russia might target NATO with a drone or missile strike, then claim it was an accident.
6: Fox's Jonathan Savage. First Lady Melania Trump will ring the opening bell at the New York Stock Exchange this morning and then host what's called an Imperia Summit, a gathering of female business executives aimed at more economic prosperity for women. The First Lady just told Fox and Friends,
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6: When President Trump has finished at the UN today, he'll greet another world leader when Chinese President Xi Jinping arrives at Joint Base Andrews ahead of their White House talks tomorrow. Trade and tariffs will be on the agenda, and Fox's Peter Ducey reports from the White House.
14: There will, of course, also be some talk about artificial intelligence. When Scott Bessent met with his counterpart the other day in New York, they were talking about possibly having like a red phone, a hotline, where if something goes haywire with AI in China or in the U.S., that rises to the level of national security threat, then the phone rings and they can figure out how to kill it or how to turn it off.
6: Now, concern about AI going out of control as industry leaders calling for guardrails, lawmakers pushing for regulations, and Fox's Madeline Rivera reports.
16: The issue of AI has become more politicized ahead of the midterms. A Fox News poll shows 71% of voters oppose a data center in their area. But the opposition softens when voters are told data centers can help maintain a competitive edge over countries like China.
6: Overall, in that Fox poll, 6 and 10 view AI unfavorably. A song that was released last year, still on top of the charts now, setting a record.
17: She's from Texas.
18: Ella Langley's Shoes in Texas has two-stepped its way to becoming the longest-running number one hit of all time as it scores its 23rd week atop the Billboard Hot 100 at number one. The smash one-ups the command of Mariah Carey's perennial All I Want for Christmas Is You, which has topped the chart each holiday season since the classic 1994 song first hit number one in 2019. Luminate, the industry data and analytics company, found that Shoes in Texas brought in 911 million on-demand streams in the U.S. and 1.26 billion globally as of mid-August. When Langley started 2023, she had under 1 million monthly listeners on Spotify and now boasts over 32 million. Michelle Polino, Fox News.
6: On Wall Street, stock futures are falling. I'm Dave Anthony. This is Fox News.

0: Good morning. Today is Wednesday, September 23rd. Welcome to another half hour of Newsday Amarillo. I'm Tim Butler in the Citizens Bank studios of KGNC. Coming up in this half hour, Potter County Sheriffs made arrest Monday for resisting marijuana and DWI. In Texas news, the Texas Rangers are conducting criminal investigation into Camp Mystic. Also in this half hour, we will have a traffic check for you. So stay close.
1: Looks like everything coming together for a wet forecast across our area, especially tonight as the disturbance tracks in from New Mexico. Even this afternoon, a few scattered storms, high near 80, and then very good chances of rain tonight. With your first alert forecast from News Channel 10, I'm Doppler Dave.
0: Welcome back, Doppler Dave, from your trip to Spain or Portugal, wherever you went. 66 degrees at 7:38. Potter County deputies arrested Frederick Dion Adams, age 45, Monday at 8:25 p.m. in the 1100 block of Bluebell for possession of a controlled substance, penalty group 1. Sheriffs arrested 50-year-old James Thiep Angui Monday at 2 p.m. in the 900 block of South Polk for driving while intoxicated, resisting arrest, and a city charge. Potter County Sheriffs arrested Brandon Denbaum, age 44, Monday at 8 p.m. at mile marker 57 on I-40 for possession of marijuana and possession of a controlled substance, penalty group 2. Deputies arrested 32-year-old Justin Edgen, Monday at 12:45 p.m. in the 2000 block of Southwestern for a city charge, resisting arrest, and harassment of a public servant.
2: The Amarillo City Council voted Tuesday to accept now former city manager Grayson Pat's resignation. Didn't come without some controversy. A few citizens expressed concern over how the resignation was accepted and discussed, specifically targeting the executive session convened last Wednesday. Following the public comment, Amarillo Mayor Cole Stanley took time to clarify that Pat tendered his resignation. It wasn't asked for, suggesting it was a, quote, mutual agreement, a mutual separation, end quote. After his comments, Mayor Stanley asked for a motion to pass the consent agenda, including the item involving Pat's resignation. A motion and a second were made, and all voted in favor. Well, not all.

0: Immediately after the vote was taken, Councilman Les Simpson opened his mic.
1: I just want to state for the record that with the approval of today's 6.42 agenda item, the city will have spent more than $1.2 million on separation costs for two city managers in 3 years.
0: He continued.
1: $891,731 for Jared Miller, $342,265 for Grayson Path. I vote no.
0: Rather than an interim city manager, deputy city manager, COO Andrew Freeman will serve as the acting city manager. For KGNZ News, I'm Michael J. Stevens.
2: Randall County deputies arrested Anthony Cabrera, age 23, Monday afternoon at 5:52 for driving while intoxicated. RCSO took 24-year-old Joseph Michael Meza into custody Monday at 5:54 p.m. for a parole violation. Bond was set at $1,500 for 64-year-old Cipriano Chacon Gonzalez, who was arrested by Randall County Monday at 11:48 p.m. for driving while intoxicated. Randall County SO arrested Courtney K. Elizabeth Biggs, age 28, Monday at 11:59 p.m. for unauthorized use of a vehicle. 66 degrees at 7:41. Turning to Texas news, the Texas Rangers are apparently pursuing criminal charges against Camp Mystic, where 25 girls and two counselors drowned last year. A Kerr County State District judge on Friday approved 14 warrants for the Rangers to investigate electronic data from the Eastland family who ran the camp, along with other camp staff. A search warrant affidavit says the Rangers believe the camp's leadership committed manslaughter and criminally negligent homicide when campers and counselors died in the flash floods of July 4th, 2025. Food costs in Texas are at the center of political tension as locals pay more for beef and cattle producers push back against Washington's plan to import more beef. Fox's Brooke Taylor is in Dallas.
3: Texas cattle ranchers, they are battling with rising costs and also smaller herds. And families at the grocery store, they also are having to pay more. One of the biggest pressures is at the meat counter. Beef prices are up nearly 6% from a year ago. Ground beef, more than 7%. On the other end, cattle producers say they're struggling too. Drought and high costs have made it harder to rebuild. The Trump administration is temporarily allowing more imported beef in at a lower tariff rate to boost supply and bring prices down. But cattle producers argue it could drive prices lower, forcing more of them out. And now beef is part of the affordability fight in the Texas Senate race.
2: Texas Attorney General and Republican Senate candidate Ken Paxton continues to criticize his Democratic opponent, James Tallarico, over past comments encouraging Texans to reduce their meat consumption. And that's a look at local and Texas news this half hour. You can always read more local news on our website, kgncam.com, and when you follow us on Facebook at kgncam.
4: Well, most of our area stands a very good chance of getting rain over the next 24 hours. We're watching a system that's firing up out to the west that'll move across the area late today and especially tonight. In the meantime, high today right at 80 degrees. We'll watch for some scattered thundershowers this afternoon, but the mother load appears to be coming in tonight. Very good chance of rain tonight across the area as we drop to the low 60s. Tomorrow, lingering showers will be in the upper 70s. With your first alert forecast from News Channel 10, I'm Doppler Day.
2: Some areas of the Panhandle are seeing some rain showers this morning. We'll have more on that coming up. Right now, 63 in Adrian, 65 in Vega. It is 66 in Hereford, 64 in Dimmitt, 65 in Nazareth and Tulia, 69 in Turkey, 69 in Childress, 65 in Claude, 64 in Canadian, 65 in Borger. It is 65 in Canyon this hour, 68 at Boys Ranch. And we are 66 here at the KGNC studios on Olson Boulevard. 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
17: I love the news. I love the I like Michael J in the mornings. I love Tim Butler. I love it all.
16: 66 degrees, Doppler Dave says. Thunderstorms possible, a high of 80. Later on today, we are watching some rain showers on radar this morning over Dalham and Hartley counties. If you're traveling, Highway 87 between Dalhart and Texline, probably going to run through some rain. Also, Highway 385 going up from Dalhart up into the Oklahoma Panhandle, some rain showers, and then other showers down in Hartley and Oldham County this morning. Then we're seeing another area of thunderstorms up in the northern panhandle in Ochiltree and Hansford County this morning. And then yet another area in Swisher and Castro County this morning. And those continue to move to the north. Should be some rain around Happy on I-27 this morning. Also Highway 60 around the Hereford area. Maybe seeing some rain. Also rain around Friona and Nazareth at this time. And then another area of showers over in the eastern panhandle in Hemphill, Wheeler, and Collingsworth County. So some areas getting some rain this morning. Keep that in mind on your morning commute. Let's check the TxDOT traffic cameras this morning. I'm looking at I-27 in Hillside. Looks like north and southbound traffic moving smoothly. We'll go out to the west to I-40 in Sauncey. Looks like it's been raining at this location this morning. Slow down on that wet pavement at that area. I-40 and Western, there seems to be a traffic tie-up this morning in the westbound lane of I-40 there at Western. So watch out for that. And then I'm looking at I-40 and Bell a little further to the west. There must have been an accident there at that location this morning. So once again, westbound traffic on I-40 at Western is slowed down quite a bit this morning. Then we will move over to I-40 and Georgia. Looks like traffic moving smoothly at that location. The downtown interchange, everything seems to be moving okay at this hour. I-40 and Grand, traffic looks to be moving nicely east and westbound. And then over to I-40 and Lakeside, looks like everything is moving very smoothly at that location this morning. And that's a look at your traffic check. Watch out when you get in to some of those rain showers. Slow down, use your headlights, and turn on your windshield wipers. Well, hey, did you hear about this? A memorable San Francisco attraction is getting ready to close its doors. Sharon Reardon has more. I think.
18: Ripley's, believe it or not, says it will close its Fisherman's Wharf location by the end of the year after nearly 60 years. Officials say the decision to shutter the popular attraction follows broader changes at Fisherman's Wharf, which has been struggling to rebound from the COVID pandemic and loss of business. The quirky museum opened in 1967 and features more than 400 unusual artifacts. Ripley's, believe it or not, was founded by cartoonist and entrepreneur Robert Ripley, who traveled the world and first showcased his collection at San Francisco's Golden Gate International Exposition in 1939 and 1940. I'm Sharon Reardon.
16: Have you ever been to one of those Ripley's, believe it or not? I think I went to one many, many years ago in Gatlinburg, Tennessee. And when we went to Fort Lauderdale or St. Augustine a couple of years ago, I believe they had one there, but we did not go in. All right, that's a look at some things going on. Sports is coming up next, brought to you by Tri-State Ford. 66 degrees, KGNC News Time, 751.
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9: degrees at 7:54. Sunday's Cowboys-Ravens game in Rio de Janeiro will move forward as planned, despite concerns about the soccer playing field surface. Pro Football Talk website reports the league will likely allow that game to take place.
10: There's lots of quarterback news in the NFL headlines. Reports out that the knee injury suffered by the Giants' Jackson Dart Monday is worse than originally thought. Dart could miss the entire season. Jameis Winston, for now, is the Giants' starter. Bears quarterback Caleb Williams remains day-to-day with his hamstring injury, and his backup, Tyson Bagent, is now in concussion protocol. Right now, the Bears are preparing their third-string QB, veteran Case Keenum, to potentially start their game Monday night against the Eagles. I'm Matt McCoy.
9: Texas Rangers shut down by the Mets 6-3 in Arlington last night. Nathan Eovaldi surrendered 3 runs in 1 inning of relief for Texas. Rangers outfielder Brandon Nimmo says they only have one thing on their mind.
11: It's been a good transition, and we're trying to make the playoffs, and that's what I wanted to do.
9: The Rangers now tied with the Astros for first place in the American League West, but 3 games behind Chicago for the last American League wildcard spot. That series continues tonight. Our pregame broadcast begins this evening at 6:30. Astros shut out the Mariners 7-0 last night in Seattle. Houston does share the American League West first place with the Rangers right now, but the Astros hold a tiebreaker if they end the season tied. The Amarillo Sod Poodles defeated the Springfield Cardinals 4-0 last night at Route 66 Stadium in Game 2 of the Texas League Championship. The Soddies used early runs to continue their postseason dominance on the road and force a winner-take-all Game 3 championship tonight in Springfield. That's a look at sports. KGNC News Time is 7:56.
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19: Because I love y'all, man. Y'all brighten my day. You give me some good information.
18: 66 degrees, Doppler Dave says. Thunderstorms possible later on today. Look for a high near 80. And we do have some showers and thunderstorms on the radar this morning, roaming the Texas Panhandle. Watch out for those wherever you are. Make sure and use your windshield wipers and make sure you have your headlights on and don't tailgate anyone. All right, we want to say congratulations to Tyler Rich. Earlier this morning, won our Texas Rangers Wyatt Langford sliding catch bobblehead. He won that about 5:50 this morning. Told me he was going to play hockey this morning and then headed off to work. But he didn't tell me where he worked. So anyway, I'm sure he's probably there by now. Thanks for tuning in this morning. We certainly do appreciate it. Hope you can stick around. Another hour of Newsday Amarillo is coming up after Fox News. Good morning. It's now 8 o'clock.
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21: President Trump be watching. I'm Dave Anthony, Fox News. When Iran's president speaks at the United Nations, the day after a Trump UN General Assembly address included a threat to annihilate Iran if they can't work out a deal. For the first time in months, there were negotiations.
22: We do know, according to U.S. Special Envoy Steve Witkoff, a meeting took place indirectly, mediated by the Qataris yesterday in New York with U.S. officials and the Iranian delegation. But the president has that decision to make. And the broader question, how would it be different than Operation Epic Fury that certainly degraded the Iranians but did not destroy them?
21: That's Fox's Trey Yingston, Tel Aviv. That Iran conflict will be a topic of discussion when President Trump meets with China's leader. He'll greet Xi Jinping later today ahead of their talks tomorrow.
23: There are these reports that China has been helping the Iranians with targeting information, including some that might have killed U.S. service members. The president wants that to stop. Something else, another piece of this, the Chinese have been watching what the Americans can and cannot do in Iran, the American military capabilities, as the whole world waits to see if China makes a move on Taiwan.
21: Fox's Peter Ducey at the White House. The two leaders will also discuss artificial intelligence amid concern about potential dangers. And there's a new Fox News poll on AI.
24: Fewer than 3 in 10 Americans support building an AI data center in their area. Just under half of voters view AI technology as a good thing for personal daily life, but majorities view it negatively for the economy, mental health, the environment, and jobs.
21: Fox's Jessica Rosenthal. First Lady Melania Trump's in New York for the UN gathering, and this morning she'll host a meeting of her own with female business executives for an Imperia initiative. The First Lady tells Fox will foster
25: business meetings and business advances and also economic prosperity for women.
21: In about a half hour, the First Lady will ring the opening bell at the New York Stock Exchange. 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
21: The Supreme Court has a midday deadline for filings as it again considers a congressional redistricting dispute in Missouri after a federal appeals court ruled the state must use new district maps that were used in the primaries. But Missouri's Supreme Court ruled earlier they have to use the old ones in November until voters in the state approve the new districts. After the U.S. Supreme Court blocked President Trump's attempt to restrict mail-in voting, the Justice Department's cracking down on postal vote fraud.
0: Acting Deputy Attorney General Trent McOtter telling reporters,
1: "We are announcing the indictment of Damon Mattai C. As alleged in the indictment, the defendant, then a letter carrier for the Postal Service in Utah, destroyed over 300 mail-in ballots that were meant to be delivered to residents for the June 23rd primary."
0: U.S. Attorney for the District of Utah, Melissa Holyoke, detailing the charges against the 34-year-old.
2: "For unlawful secretion, destruction, and delay of mail, for illegally disposing of mail-in ballots."
0: Officials stressing this is part of the DOJ's crackdown on voting law compliance across the country. Kristen Goodwin, Fox News.
21: One of the most powerful storms in the Pacific in decades is off the southern Mexican coast, Hurricane Polo. It has 150-mile-an-hour top sustained winds. Polo is forecast to turn north and maybe hit Mexico next week. More than a year after deadly flooding in Texas, possible criminal charges.
3: Court documents say the probe could include manslaughter or negligent homicide charges in the deaths of 27 girls during the devastating flooding at Camp Mystic. Investigators are looking to obtain electronic records of the camp's owners, saying they could provide evidence of crimes. No charges have been filed. The owners of Camp Mystic are accused of having inadequate emergency plans and neglecting to relocate children despite having monitoring flood warnings. Chris DeMeo, Fox News.
21: On Wall Street, stock futures are down the day after the Nasdaq rose to a new record high. I'm Dave Anthony, and this is Fox News.

Good morning. Today is Wednesday, September 23rd. Welcome to... Good morning. Today is Wednesday.

0: coming up in this half hour, it seems as Americans are drinking slightly less. We're talking about alcohol. Those stories and more are coming up.
1: Well, we have temperatures down, rain chances up over the next day or so. Have a disturbance coming our way out of New Mexico. Good rain chances late today and tonight. High today, right about 80. With your First Alert forecast from News Channel 10, I'm Doppler Day.
0: We are seeing some rain showers on radar around the area this morning. 66 degrees at 8:06.
2: 59-year-old Patrick Kenneth Farmer appeared in court Monday, entered a plea of guilty to indecency with a child sexual contact. With his counsel present, Farmer waived jury and confrontation of a witness. The former Paramount Baptist Church Sunday school teacher also taught at Lakeview Elementary in 2000 before becoming a substitute in the Amarillo ISD system. He's currently incarcerated in the Randall County Jail. For KGNC News, I'm Michael J. Stevens.
0: Potter County Detention Center inmate Jesus Jaime Nieto, age 48, was charged Monday with injury to a child, elderly, or disabled person with intent for bodily injury and a city charge. Potter County Sheriff's picked up 40-year-old Marie Renee Ortiz Monday at 3 p.m. in the 1200 block of North Grand for a parole violation. Deputies arrested Daniel Matthew Valles, age 23, Monday afternoon at 1:20 in the 3900 block of Westlawn for theft of property between $100 and $750. Bond was set at $2,000 for 32-year-old Eric Adani Villavier Mejia, who was arrested Monday morning at 3:42 in the 1600 block of South Grand for driving while intoxicated with an open alcohol container. Randall County Sheriff's arrested 28-year-old Marshall Van Lewis Monday morning at 2:32 for possession of a controlled substance, penalty group 1, and theft of property between $100 and $750. Bond was set at $11,500. Deputies arrested Brent Aaron Rathman, age 41, Monday at 2:34 a.m. for tampering with or fabricating physical evidence, possession of a controlled substance, penalty group 1, theft of property between $100 and $750. Bond was set at $12,500. RCSO arrested 33-year-old Raul Ramiro Bernal Monday morning at 8:59 for assault causing bodily injury to a family member in duty on striking an unattended vehicle. 66 degrees at 8:08. Turning to Texas news, as the midterm elections approach, Texas Republicans and Democrats are spending a lot of time and money on Tarrant County. The state's last large county, still led by Republicans, is becoming more and more of a battleground. Democrats won some close victories in 2018 and 2020 before the GOP won the county back in the next two election cycles. Democrat James Tallarico has held two high-profile campaign events in Tarrant County, and U.S. Senator Ted Cruz has campaigned alongside Ken Paxton. Both parties are spending millions of dollars to flood the airwaves with campaign ads. Texas Governor Greg Abbott has stopped the approval of permits for data centers while an electricity audit continues. Fox's Tanya J. Powers has more.
3: Texas Republican Governor Greg Abbott is expanding a moratorium on data center approvals. On Monday, he ordered environmental regulators who oversee air and water permits to stop approving those for data centers until they get the results of an audit being done by the Electric Reliability Council of Texas, or ERCOT, the state's main power grid operator. ERCOT has said that audit could last until December. Abbott, who is running for re-election on the November ballot, has pivoted from his previous stance last year, calling for Texas to be the, quote, epicenter of AI development. He has also proposed working with state lawmakers to cut financial incentives for data centers. Tanya J. Powers, Fox News.
0: The state plans to appeal a court order to install air conditioning in the entire Texas prison system by the end of 2029. An Austin federal court ruled Tuesday that the heat in the Texas prisons without air conditioning

0: amounts to cruel and unusual punishment in violation of the U.S. Constitution. The ruling will affect about 90,000 inmates, or almost two-thirds of the prison population here in Texas. The Texas Department of Criminal Justice says air conditioning the prisons could cost $1.5 billion. And that's a look at local and Texas news this half hour. 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Also, when you follow us on Facebook at KGNCAM.
1: We are tracking developments that are looking very promising for rain across the area during the next 24 hours, especially later tonight, but even this afternoon, some scattered thundershowers. And by the way, temperatures look to be fairly mild, high today, right at 80. But for tonight, we got a good 70 to 80% chance of rain. Some of that could be heavy. We'll drop to the low 60s overnight. And tomorrow, mostly cloudy, some lingering showers, high in the upper 70s. With your first alert forecast from News Channel 10, I'm Doppler Dave.
0: Well, we are watching some rain showers over the western counties of the Panhandle. Also, to the southwest of Amarillo in Deaf Smith and Randall County at this time. Also in Castro and Swisher County. Then other showers over in the eastern Panhandle around Shamrock. And then in the northern Panhandle around the... let's see here. What county is that? Ochiltree County and Hansford County up in the northern Panhandle at this time. And temperatures are nice and cool. The coolest location I can find this hour is Texline at 60 degrees. 63 in Dalhart, 65 in Dumas, 67 in Fritch, 62 in Panhandle, 62 in Pampa, 64 in Panhandle, 64 in Clarendon, 63 in Happy, 65 in Canyon, 64 at Pantex, and we are 66 here at the KGNC Studios on Olson Boulevard. KGNC News Time is 8:13.
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0: 66 degrees, Doppler Dave, who, by the way, is back from Portugal or Spain, wherever he went on his trip, says thunderstorms possible today. Look for a high near 80. And as we mentioned a little while ago, we are watching some rain showers on the radar up in Dallam and Hartley County, also in Deaf Smith and Oldham County, and an area moving from Swisher County and Castro County up into Randall County at this time. There may be some rain showers around Happy, and if those hold together, could move through the Canyon and Amarillo area here very shortly. We'll keep an eye on those and if they hold together. The bulk of the rain this morning is in Hartley and Dallam County and over in eastern New Mexico. So if you're traveling I-40 to the west of Amarillo, you're going to run through rain starting about Adrian all the way to Tucumcari. And on the east side of the panhandle on I-40 around Allen Reed and Shamrock this morning is where you're going to see the rain in that area. We certainly need the rain here across the Texas Panhandle. I checked yesterday morning, and I believe Amarillo is about 9 inches behind normal. Yeah, 8.88 inches behind what we normally have this time of year. That's at the Weather Service. Now, we did get some cooler temperatures yesterday, and those were very welcome. Here in Amarillo, we hit a high of 78. It was 85 in Borger, 85 in Guymon, Oklahoma, 82 in Dalhart. So along with the cooler temperatures and the possibility of rain, we certainly have some typical Tri-State Fair weather. And speaking of the fair, coming up tonight is the education celebration. At the gate tonight, there will be free admission for school students K through 12. Also, college students and school faculty and staff with a valid ID. Also coming up tonight is the $25,000 Ambassador Scholarship presentation going on at the fair. Tomorrow night is date night under the fair lights. That is the first night of the rodeo. And at the gates on Thursday night, buy one PRCA rodeo combo ticket and you get another absolutely free. So, yeah, it's a great night for a date at the fair coming up on Thursday night. And then on Friday, the Ag and Western Roundup, free admission for 4-H and FFA members, must have have applied online. And so that's going on Friday night, and the rodeo continues on Saturday. And Saturday will be the military salute. At the gate, there will be free admission for active military and veterans with a valid ID. So that's some of the things going on at the Tri-State Fair. Don't forget that it is free before 3 to get into the fair. They don't charge a gate admission until 3 p.m. today and tomorrow. Friday, Saturday, and Sunday, the gate admission is $12. But if you want to go out there maybe and eat lunch today, you can do that and not have to pay a gate admission at the Tri-State Fair. And we urge you to get out there and enjoy the Tri-State Fair. It runs through Sunday. Well, did you hear about this? Americans are drinking less alcohol than they were during the COVID-19 pandemic, but overall, drinking is higher than it was before 2020. Tammy Trujillo has more.
2: A study in the journal Annals of Internal Medicine found that the decline has been small, about 1%. Drinking's declined among Gen Z and millennials, but increased for people ages 50 to 64. More than twice as many men are reporting less overall alcohol intake compared to women, although women are more likely to be heavy drinkers. I'm Tammy Trujillo.
0: All right, sports is coming up next. 66 degrees, KGNC News Time is 8:20.
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0: KGNC. 66 degrees at 8:23. The Amarillo Sod Poodles defeated the Springfield Cardinals 4-0 last night at Route 66 Stadium in Game 2 of the Texas League Championship. The Soddies used early runs to continue their postseason dominance on the road and force a winner-take-all Texas League Championship Game 3 coming up tonight. Texas Rangers got shut down by the Mets 6-3 in Arlington. Nathan Eovaldi surrendered 3 runs in 1 inning of relief. Rangers outfielder Brandon Nimmo says he wasn't focused on playing against his former team.
12: We're in a playoff race, and so just focusing on winning one game at a time, but everybody's been really great here.
0: The Rangers are now tied with the Astros for first place in the American League West, but 3 games behind the Chicago White Sox for the last American League wild card spot. The series continues tonight. Our pregame broadcast begins this evening at 6:30 here on KGNC. Astros shut out the Mariners 7-0 in a bullpen game from Seattle. With that win, the Astros and Rangers are tied in the American League West, but Texas leads the series based on a tiebreaker. The 2-game series wraps up coming up tonight.
13: There's lots of quarterback news in the NFL headlines. Reports out that the knee injury suffered by the Giants' Jackson Dart Monday is worse than originally thought. Dart could miss the entire season. Jameis Winston, for now, is the Giants' starter. Bears quarterback Caleb Williams remains day-to-day with his hamstring injury, and his backup, Tyson Bagent, is now in concussion protocol. Right now, the Bears are preparing their third-string QB, veteran Case Keenum, to potentially start their game Monday night against the Eagles. I'm Matt McCoy.
0: I want to correct something I just said about the Rangers and Astros. Houston has a tiebreaker advantage over the Texas Rangers if they ended the season in a tie in the American League West. Sunday's Dallas Cowboys-Ravens game in Rio de Janeiro will move forward as planned despite concerns about the soccer field playing surface. Pro Football website reports the league will likely let that game go forward. And that's a look at sports this morning. 66 degrees KGNC news time is 8:26.
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17: An early look at this season's crop production. I'm James Hunt with Around the Cap Rock on the Texas Farm Bureau Radio Network. Harvest is underway in the Texas Panhandle, and most of the corn, in fact, is already out of the field. But Texas A&M AgriLife agronomist Kevin Heflin says the results are not good.
18: There was a lot of corn that when it went to pollinate or silking, it essentially terminated, and it either didn't make kernels or it didn't even make a cob. So there's a lot of producers that took a big hit on that because their crop really just didn't make. So if it was going for grain, they just went ahead and cut it for silage.
17: And we probably shouldn't be too optimistic about the outcome for other crops like cotton and sorghum. I asked Kevin Heflin for a ballpark estimate of how much production has been lost due to weather conditions this season.
18: If I had to guess, I would say anywhere between 40 and 50%, just as a guess, was probably lost from these extreme temperatures. Everybody goes back to 2011. You know, that was the worst year ever. And to me, this year has been really no different than 2011. We probably still had close to 50 days over 100. Back in August, I'd looked at the weather, and we'd already, from June to mid-August, we'd had 17 days over 103. Our total rainfall, or I shouldn't say rainfall, it's really just moisture. From now till last October is about 6 inches in the Amarillo area. That is not very much.
17: No, it is not. In fact, from October through August, National Weather Service numbers show Amarillo suffered 11 consecutive months of below normal precipitation, receiving just 47% of its normal moisture over that time frame. I'm James Hunt on the Texas Farm Bureau Radio Network.
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0: President Trump be watching? I'm Dave Anthony, Fox News. When Iran's president speaks at the United Nations, the day after a Trump UN General Assembly address included a threat to annihilate Iran if they can't work out a deal. For the first time in months, there were negotiations.
1: We do know, according to U.S. Special Envoy Steve Witkoff, a meeting took place indirectly, mediated by the Qataris yesterday in New York with U.S. officials and the Iranian delegation. But the president has that decision to make. And the broader question, how would it be different than Operation Epic Fury that certainly degraded the Iranians but did not destroy them?
0: That's Fox's Trey Yingston, Tel Aviv. That Iran conflict will be a topic of discussion when President Trump meets with China's leader. He'll greet Xi Jinping later today ahead of their talks tomorrow.
2: There are these reports that China has been helping the Iranians with targeting information, including some that might have killed U.S. service members. The president wants that to stop. Something else, another piece of this, the Chinese have been watching what the Americans can and cannot do in Iran, the American military capabilities, as the whole world waits to see if China makes a move on Taiwan.
0: Fox's Peter Doocy at the White House. The two leaders will also discuss artificial intelligence amid concern about potential dangers. And there's a new Fox News poll on AI.
3: Fewer than 3 in 10 Americans support building an AI data center in their area. Just under half of voters view AI technology as a good thing for personal daily life, but majorities view it negatively for the economy, mental health, the environment, and jobs.
0: Fox's Jessica Rosenthal. First Lady Melania Trump's in New York for the UN gathering, and this morning she'll host a meeting of her own with female business executives for an Imperia initiative the First Lady tells Fox will foster
4: business meetings and business advances and also economic prosperity for women.
0: In about a half hour, the First Lady will ring the opening bell at the New York Stock Exchange. 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

0: The Supreme Court has a midday deadline for filings as it again considers a congressional redistricting dispute in Missouri after a federal appeals court ruled the state must use new district maps that were used in the primaries. But Missouri's Supreme Court ruled earlier they have to use the old ones in November until voters in the state approve the new districts. After the U.S. Supreme Court blocked President Trump's attempt to restrict mail-in voting, the Justice Department's cracking down on postal vote fraud.
1: Acting Deputy Attorney General Trent McCotter telling reporters,
2: "We're announcing the indictment of Damon Matai C. As alleged in the indictment, the defendant, then a letter carrier for the Postal Service in Utah, destroyed over 300 mail-in ballots that were meant to be delivered to residents for the June 23rd primary."
1: U.S. Attorney for the District of Utah, Melissa Holyoke, detailing the charges against the 34-year-old.
3: "For unlawful secretion, destruction, and delay of mail, for illegally disposing of mail-in ballots."
1: Officials stressing this is part of the DOJ's crackdown on voting law compliance across the country. Kristen Goodwin, Fox News.
0: One of the most powerful storms in the Pacific in decades is off the southern Mexican coast, Hurricane Polo. It has 150-mile-an-hour top sustained winds. Polo is forecast to turn north and maybe hit Mexico next week. More than a year after deadly flooding in Texas, possible criminal charges.
4: Court documents say the probe could include manslaughter or negligent homicide charges in the deaths of 27 girls during the devastating flooding at Camp Mystic. Investigators are looking to obtain electronic records of the camp's owners, saying they could provide evidence of crimes. No charges have been filed. The owners of Camp Mystic are accused of having inadequate emergency plans and neglecting to relocate children despite having monitoring flood warnings. Chris DeMeo, Fox News.
0: On Wall Street, stock futures are down the day after the Nasdaq rose to a new record high. I'm Dave Anthony, and this is Fox News.

0: Good morning. Today is Wednesday, September 23rd. Welcome to another half hour of Newsday Amarillo. I'm Tim Butler in the Citizens Bank studios of KGNC. Coming up in this half hour in local news, the Amarillo City Council voted to accept City Manager Grayson Path's resignation. In Texas news, Texas beef costs are up in the grocery store. Also in this half hour, we will have your Dallas Cowboys report with Christy Scales.
1: It's like everything coming together for a wet forecast across our area, especially tonight as the disturbance tracks in from New Mexico. Even this afternoon, a few scattered storms, high near 80, and then very good chances of rain tonight. With your first alert forecast from News Channel 10, I'm Doppler Dave.
0: 66 degrees at 8:39.
2: The Amarillo City Council voted Tuesday to accept now former City Manager Grayson Path's resignation. Didn't come without some controversy. A few citizens expressed concern over how the resignation was accepted and discussed, specifically targeting the executive session convened last Wednesday. Following the public comment, Amarillo Mayor Cole Stanley took time to clarify that Path tendered his resignation. It wasn't asked for, suggesting it was a, quote, mutual agreement, a mutual separation, end quote. After his comments, Mayor Stanley asked for a motion to pass the consent agenda, including the item involving Path's resignation. A motion and a second were made, and all voted in favor. Well, not all. Immediately after the vote was taken, Councilman Les Simpson opened his mic.
3: I just want to state for the record that with the approval of today's 6.42 agenda item, the city will have spent more than $1.2 million on separation costs for two city managers in 3 years.
2: He continued.
3: $891,731 for Jared Miller, $342,265 for Grayson Path. I vote no.
2: Rather than an interim city manager, deputy city manager, COO Andrew Freeman will serve as the acting city manager. For KGNC News, I'm Michael J. Stevens.
0: Randall County deputies arrested Anthony Cabrera, age 23, Monday afternoon at 5:52 for driving while intoxicated. RCSO took 24-year-old Joseph Michael Meza into custody Monday at 5:54 p.m. for a parole violation. Bond was set at $1,500 for 64-year-old Cipriano Chacon Gonzalez, who was arrested by Randall County Monday at 11:48 p.m. for driving while intoxicated. Randall County SO arrested Courtney K.

0: Elizabeth Biggs, age 28, Monday night at 11:59 for unauthorized use of a vehicle. Potter County Sheriff's arrested 31-year-old Michael Mendoza Espinoza Monday at 4:10 p.m. in the 900 block of South Polk for assault causing bodily injury to a family member. Potter County Detention Center inmate Reba Lynn Jones, age 69, was charged Monday with driving while intoxicated, second offense. Bond was set at $500 for 37-year-old Ryan Anthony Levine, who was arrested Monday at 12 noon in the 600 block of North Monroe for assault on a family or household member by impeding breathing or circulation, a city charge, and a JP charge. Deputies arrested 42-year-old John Wayne Moss Monday at 3:02 p.m. at I-40 in Grand for a city charge, three JP charges, and an out-of-county charge. Bond was set at $1,500. 66 degrees at 8:42. Turning to Texas news, food costs here in Texas are at the center of political tension as locals pay more for beef and cattle producers push back against Washington's plan to import more beef. Fox's Brooke Taylor is in Dallas.
1: Texas cattle ranchers, they are battling with rising costs and also smaller herds. And families at the grocery store, they also are having to pay more. One of the biggest pressures is at the meat counter. Beef prices are up nearly 6% from a year ago. Ground beef, more than 7%. On the other end, cattle producers say they're struggling too. Drought and high costs have made it harder to rebuild. The Trump administration is temporarily allowing more imported beef in at a lower tariff rate to boost supply and bring prices down. But cattle producers argue it could drive prices lower, forcing more of them out. And now beef is part of the affordability fight in the Texas Senate race.
0: Texas Attorney General and Republican Senate candidate Ken Paxton continue to criticize his Democratic opponent, James Tallarico, over past comments encouraging Texans. This was James Tallarico encouraging Texans to reduce meat consumption. Ken Paxton's estranged wife is advising Texas women to vote for Republicans in the upcoming midterms. She said, quote, even if we're mad at them, unquote. State Senator Angela Paxton of McKinney filed for divorce last year, 3 months after Attorney General Ken Paxton announced he was challenging U.S. Senator John Cornyn in the GOP primary. Last Friday, Angela Paxton addressed more than 100 board members of the Texas Federation of Republican Women in Round Rock. And that's a look at local and Texas news this half hour. You can always read more local news at KGNCAM.com. 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
2: Well, most of our area stands a very good chance of getting rain over the next 24 hours. We're watching a system that's firing up out to the west that'll move across the area late today and especially tonight. In the meantime, high today right at 80 degrees. We'll watch for some scattered thundershowers this afternoon, but the mother load appears to be coming in tonight. Very good chance of rain tonight across the area as we drop to the low 60s. Tomorrow, lingering showers will be in the upper 70s. With your first alert forecast from News Channel 10, I'm Doppler Dave.
0: Pleasant temperatures this morning. Some areas actually getting some rain this morning. 63 in Adrian, 65 in Vega and Hereford, 64 in Dimmitt, 65 in Nazareth and Tulia, 65 in Kittaquay. It is 66 in Childress, 65 in Claude, 65 in Canadian, 66 in Borger, 65 in Canyon. It is 67 in Pleasant Valley, and we are 66 here at the KGNC studios on Olson Boulevard. 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
9: 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I listen to it every morning at the work.
8: 66 degrees, Doppler Dave says. A chance for thunderstorms and a high of 80. Looking at radar this morning, I am seeing a thunder shower over on the southeast side of Amarillo, moving up from, maybe the light Tanglewood area up into southeastern Amarillo. Also, other showers between Amarillo and Canyon this hour. Also, over on the west side, approaching Bushland and Wildorado at this time. So keep that in mind on your morning commute. Also, other showers over Deaf Smith, Oldham, Hartley, and Dallam counties, and then over in the eastern counties of the Panhandle around Wheeler County. Keep that in mind this morning also. Now, looking at the TxDOT traffic cameras this morning, I'm looking at I-27 in Hillside. Not seeing any rain there yet this morning. Traffic moving smoothly at this time. Let's go out to I-40 and Bell, and east and westbound traffic moving smoothly. However, in that camera, I can kind of see off to the southeast, and it looks like that thunder shower approaching Amarillo. I-40 in Georgia, traffic seems to be moving smoothly at this time. We will go down to the interchange, and looks like traffic is moving fairly smoothly there, north and southbound at that location. Out to I-40 in Graham, looks like east and westbound traffic moving smoothly at that location. Also, let's see here, let's go out to I-40 and Lakeside, east and westbound traffic moving very smoothly at that location. So if you get in one of those thunder showers this morning, slow down, take it easy, make sure your windshield wipers work, and you have your headlights on. All right. Hey, did you hear about this? The American Veterinary Medical Association says there are close to 53 million households in the U.S. that have at least one cat. And they all, of course, need names. Perhaps your cat's name made the list. Bree Tennis has the top 10.
10: In celebration of Happy Cat Month, U.S. News and World Report has researched and ranked the most popular cat names coast to coast. This is their third year of compiling names, and they use data from Fletch Pet Insurance Company for the rankings. Luna came in as the number one cat name, followed by Milo at number two, Bella, Leo, and Kitty. But all cats come to that. Oreo, Oliver, Lucy, Shadow, and Simba rounded out the top 10. I'm Bree Tennis.
8: Well, we don't have any cats anymore. When we did, let's see, we had Toady, and we had Old Fat Pedo, or Petey was his name. I called him Old Fat Pedo. All right, sports is coming up next, specifically your Dallas Cowboys report with Christy Scales. 66 degrees KGNC news time is 8:51.
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23: Today is the only regular practice day for the Cowboys, as tomorrow night we leave for an overnight flight to Brazil. But there'll be no sightseeing this weekend. Linebacker Shamar James is going to use his time to prepare for the Ravens' dual-threat quarterback, Lamar Jackson.
24: It's the difference between watching him on TV and actually watching him on film when you're breaking it down. I mean, I think he's going to be a future Hall of Famer. So, I mean, that's a guy that has all the tools. He can sit in the pocket and play quarterback. If you're playing man with your back's turned, he can get out and turn a 10-yard gain to a 25, 30, possibly touchdown. So, make sure that we can take away every single opportunity that we can for him to, you know, kind of deliver to his weapons in that offense.
23: Kickoff Sunday from Maracanã Stadium in Rio de Janeiro is 3:25 Central. With your Cowboys report, I'm Christy Scales.
0: Vic.
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10: 66 degrees. Doppler Dave is back from Spain and Portugal. He says thunderstorms possible today and a high of 80. And some areas are getting some rain this morning. We are looking at the National Weather Service radar, seeing showers over in the eastern panhandle in Collingsworth, Wheeler, and Hemphill counties. Also, a little rain shower moving into Amarillo, between Amarillo and Canyon. May even be a little thunder shower over on the east side of town around the airport this morning. And then other showers along the western tier of counties in Deafsmith, Oldham, Hartley, and Dallam counties this morning. Boy, we certainly need the rain there in Oldham County. How many wildfires did we have about around Boys Ranch this past summer? Three or four, probably. So we certainly need the rain in that area this morning. And maybe that rain will continue throughout the rest of the day today. Keep it here, and we will keep you updated on what's going on with that. Want to say congratulations this morning to Tyler Rich. Early this morning, about 5:50, he won a Texas Rangers Wyatt Langford bobblehead, and congratulations to him on that. We'll have another bobblehead to give away tomorrow morning. Have a great rest of your day. Michael J. is coming up. It's 9 o'clock.
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13: How will Iran respond? I'm Dave Anthony, Fox News. We'll find out this morning when Iran's president speaks at the United Nations in New York, the day after President Trump, in his UN General Assembly address, threatened to annihilate Iran, though he did say he thinks they can work out a deal. Fox's Trey Inks reports from Tel Aviv.
14: On the sidelines of the UN, President Trump met with Gulf leaders to discuss the war and the next steps forward. His top negotiators, Jared Kushner and Steve Witkoff, also meeting indirectly with the Iranian delegation for more than 3 hours. Witkoff said in a statement they successfully completed a round of discussions that we hope will prove constructive and promising. The mediators will continue their work. Iran's foreign ministry spokesperson said this about the engagement.
15: This was not anything new.
9: Earlier this week, the Islamic Republic of Iran had already stated its positions and views on various issues, including the Strait of Hormuz, regional security, and Iran's conditions for diplomacy.
13: Two other world leaders who met with President Trump at the UN yesterday will speak today. Venezuela's acting President Delcy Rodriguez and Ukraine's President Volodymyr Zelensky, hours after Russia hit Ukraine's capital with another morning drone attack, killing two people in Kyiv. Russian attacks in other Ukrainian cities also did damage. China's leader is not going to the UN. Instead, Xi Jinping is going to go to Washington. President Trump will greet him when he lands at Joint Base Andrews later today, ahead of talks tomorrow at the White House. Trade and tariffs and AI will be discussed as independent Senator Bernie Sanders pushes a bill to ban what's called super artificial intelligence, aiming to pause advanced AI development until there are guidelines.
15: The bill, provided to the Associated Press, would also create a federal agency to oversee advanced AI. It comes as some leaders in the AI industry have called on Congress to impose guardrails on the technology, and multiple employees at leading AI companies have endorsed the bill. President Trump has resisted calls for more government oversight of AI.
13: That's Tanya J. Bowers. 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
13: Now to Wall Street. First Lady Melania Trump rang that opening bell about a half hour ago to start the trading before her meeting with female business executives. And so far, there is selling this morning. The Dow down 133 points. The S&P 500 is dropping 28. The NASDAQ is losing 170 the day after hitting a record high. The price of oil is up almost 2%. WTI back to about 92 bucks a barrel. But at the gas pump, no change today. AAA's national average for regular remains $4.47 per gallon. Diesel is still $6.52, a record high. And with concern about those energy costs, a renewed push for an alternative source, wind.
28: California Attorney General Rob Bonta says he's suing over the removal of an offshore project planned by Chicago-based Invenergy. Meantime, New York Attorney General Letitia James is leading seven states in lawsuits involving the Invenergy project and another proposal with Blue Point Wind. Blue Point agreed in April to end a wind farm under development off the New York and New Jersey coast. James calls the deals, under which energy companies would receive $1.4 billion in taxpayer dollars, illegal. Trump has said his goal is to prevent any windmills from being built. Bonta says increased use of wind power will help fight climate change. Tom Rigotti, Fox News.
13: Well, this is the first full day of fall, and in California, it's harvest season. In wine country, where times are tougher.
29: Many California growers are struggling to sell their grapes as changing drinking habits have caused demand to plummet. Wine sales have decreased by more than 20% over a five-year period, causing sour grapes in places like Napa Valley and Sonoma County. At its peak during the COVID pandemic, California had almost 600,000 acres of vineyards, but farmers have removed or stopped growing wine grapes on roughly 25% of that land.
13: That's Tom Graham. I'm Dave Anthony. This is Fox News.
30: Randall County deputies arrested Anthony Cabrera, age 23, Monday afternoon at 5:52 for driving while intoxicated. RCSO took 24-year-old Joseph Michael Meza into custody Monday at 5:54 p.m. for a parole violation. Bond was set at $1,500 for 64-year-old Cipriano Chacon Gonzalez, who was arrested by Randall County Monday at 11:48 p.m. for driving while intoxicated. Randall County SO also arrested Courtney K. Elizabeth Biggs, age 28, Monday at 11:59 p.m. for unauthorized use of a vehicle. Deputies arrested Patrick Kenneth Farmer, age 59, Monday at 12:06 p.m. for two counts of indecency. News at KGN.

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1: It's 9:07 now after 9 o'clock. Hour 1 of the show is underway. That show is this one right here, Making Sense with Michael J. on News Talk KGNC, 710 a.m., 97.5 FM, and you can stream it at KGNCAM.com. 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Oh, by the way, KGNC, make sure you look us up there when you're doing that Facebook search. 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Now, that is our website, and we keep it full of information important to all of us here in Amarillo and the Panhandle. Shows that I've done in the past, you'll find those posted. I know that there were a couple of people yesterday that reached out to me and said, hey, what happened to the archives? And I couldn't figure out what they were asking me, and then finally it dawned on me what they're trying to figure out is, where's the show? The 2 hours from yesterday didn't get posted until late, and we apologize for that. They generally get posted every day, but yesterday was, for some reason, a little later than usual. But those 2 hours are there. And to access those hours, and again, we don't post the entire show. You don't have to listen to both hours. We give you the option. You can either listen to hour one or hour two. And they're sort of described there, so you can choose which one you would rather go listen to. And they're scoped, so you don't have to endure the commercials. We thank heavens we love commercials, but we scope the shows when we post them, so all you get is the show, all right? And you can do that by going to KGNCAM.com, scroll down and to where it says podcasts, and look for the Making Sense with Michael J. image. Click into that rascal, and you will be able to access the page that contains the aforementioned hours, hour one and hour two. Those get posted separately. Interviews that Tim does during Newsday Amarillo, and he does a lot of them. That's why I tell people all the time, you'll thank me later because I encouraged you to catch Newsday Amarillo. It's really quite an informative and really just a wonderful way to wake up and start your day. And Tim does an extremely great job with his interviews, and you can go catch those there at KGNCAM.com as well. All right, here is where we're going on this Winged Wednesday. Again, I do have some paperwork in front of me, a bit more paper than I usually have on Winged Wednesday, but I have no real direction, so we will certainly be winging it just a bit this morning, but it'll be pretty easy because the focus will be some of the excitement from yesterday's city council meeting. A few observations that I left the chambers with, and things that I was not aware of, and not everything. Yeah, the lion's share will be some audio that I have from last night's city council meeting, specifically the consent agenda. But prior to that, in the discussion items, were the record service agreement that the city has, I believe currently, I may be wrong, but I believe currently with T. Miller. And I know that the record service contract, the agreement, has been sort of a bone of contention with other record services, because I've seen other record services go to city council meetings and say, hey, why don't you just open this up and make it a bit more fair? You know, we'd all like a piece of that city money pie, and I don't blame them, to be very frank with you. But Max Dunlap made a presentation yesterday regarding that, and I actually picked up on some things I was not aware of. The utility billing customer service and water usage update, that was provided by Jennifer Gonzalez. I want to touch on that a little bit. And, oh, by the way, if you're looking for a job, stay tuned. I may have a few opportunities for you. And then, yeah, of course, the consent agenda included the acceptance of the resignation submitted by now former city manager Grayson Path, but it

0: was not without, some fireworks. Not necessarily fireworks, but just without a little bit of drama. Maybe that's what I'm looking for. Not without some drama. And I have about 6-7 pieces of audio I want to share specifically from that part of last night's city council meeting. So there you go. Again, 806-350-0710. I will take calls during the break, so you can also email me. I'll check email during the next 2 hours. And I also get the messages from Facebook, be it from KGNC AM's Facebook page or the Making Sense with Michael J. Facebook page. So if that is your preferred method of communication, how else? I mean, smoke signals. Just go ahead and send up some smoke signals. We'll figure it out from here. All right, here we go.
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0: It would help if I turned that. You know what? Let's do it again.
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0: Want to do it 3 times in a row? Not really, Michael J. All right, let's just do it. Here we go. Old school country star Conway Twitty. Can I tell you this? I've never said this out loud. I like Conway Twitty. Old school country star Conway Twitty was born Harold Lloyd Jenkins. He chose his stage name by picking 2 towns from a map. Conway, Arkansas, and Twitty, Texas. Japanese people live really long lives, and the birth rate in Japan is relatively low. So, adult diapers outsell baby diapers in Japan. Pope, just right, yeah. You can insert your own joke there. Pope John Paul, come on, Michael J. Pope John the 12th, the Pope from 955 to 964 AD, was reportedly killed by a man who caught the good Pope sleeping with his wife. Chuck Berry's only number one single was, do you know what it is? It's probably not the one you're thinking. My Ding-a-ling. Yeah. Sweet Little 16 peaked at number 2. School Day, Ring Ring Goes the Bell, peaked at number 3. And Johnny Be Good, which is probably what most people would have picked, peaked at number 8 on the charts. The first selfie was taken in 1839. A guy in Philadelphia named Robert Cornelius took a self-portrait, while he was experimenting with a new camera. And there you go. Thank you to Pride Home Center, Northeast 24th and Grand. The service you deserve closer than you think. Don't forget 60% off the select merchandise. Still a little bit of stuff out there to choose from. I'd hustle if I were you. That announcement that we're chomping at the bit to share is just days away. If you have any questions, you can call them 806-381-0032.
2: 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Tallarico said,
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10: 918, just changed, 919, 19 after 9. We have some cloud cover, 64 degrees, on our way to a high somewhere in the 70s today, and it doesn't matter. That just sounds good. Does to me, anyway. Hey, thanks for being with me this morning. We will take calls during the breaks. The best time is probably coming up in about 10 minutes during the break for the local market report. We get about 7 minutes in there, so that's a great time to squeeze in two or three phone calls during that break. 806-350-0710. Before we get there, how about some news from beyond Amarillo? Let's take a look at the state here real quick. The state plans to appeal a court order to install, I saw this yesterday, by the way, to install air conditioning in the entire Texas prison system by the end of 2029. An Austin federal court ruled yesterday that the heat in Texas prisons without air conditioning amounts to cruel and unusual punishment in violation of the U.S. Constitution. The ruling would affect about 90,000 inmates, or almost two-thirds of the prison population in Texas. The Texas Department of Criminal Justice says air conditioning the prisons could cost about $1.5 billion. Ken Paxton's Ken Paxton's estranged wife is advising Texas women to vote for Republicans in the upcoming midterms, quote, even if we're mad at them, end quote. State Senator Angela Paxton of McKinney filed for divorce last year, 3 months after Attorney General Ken Paxton announced he was challenging U.S. Senator John Cornyn in the GOP primary. Now, last Friday, Angela Paxton addressed more than 100 board members of the Texas Federation of Republican Women in Round Rock. So, vote for the GOP even if you're mad at them. I'll give you another reason here in just a minute. You should vote your heart. I've said it all the time, whether you're a Republican, Democrat, Independent, DSA, right? Vote. Why you would vote for some Democrats. I know some good Democrats, but unfortunately, 20 dumb ones cancel them out. And it just keeps... But did you see the video yesterday? Was it yesterday? With El Sayed sitting alongside Kamala Harris? Boy, howdy, how deep... How far are you scraping the bottom of the barrel when you're calling in that to try to help you with your campaign? There's a one point where he looks over at her, where she gets into the whole DEI thing and how it's to not offer DEI, to not is somehow... almost racist and problematic in her world still. And he just he looks at her with, you really going there? Why are you even here? Yeah. All right, back to it. The Texas Rangers are apparently pursuing criminal charges against Camp Mystic. That should surprise nobody. Where 25 girls and two counselors drowned last year. A Kerr County State District judge on Friday approved 14 warrants for the Rangers to investigate electronic data of the Eastland family who ran the camp, along with other camp staff. A search warrant affidavit says the Rangers believe the camp's leadership committed manslaughter and criminally negligent homicide when campers and counselors died in the flash floods last July. Listen, on the outside looking in, obviously, I'm not sure that they're going to be able to get manslaughter, but yes. Mark my words, criminally negligent homicide, absolutely. Especially knowing what we know now. Check your time, it's 9:23. So I told you a moment ago where Angela Paxton said, hey, you Republican women, you need to vote Republican even if you're mad at them. Because the other option just is not really a viable option. Let's take Ken Paxton's race against James Tallarico. Look, when you're talking about politicians, are they angelic? Not at all. Man, I'm telling you, from the moment the Nina Pinta in Santa Maria, or whatever you want to believe, the Mayflower, landed, and we rediscovered the country. That's me trying to appease some people. Politics has just not been pretty from day one. Look, even the founding fathers were far from angelic. They understood what concubines were. They were smart men. Don't misunderstand me, but they knew exactly what a concubine was. Franklin was a freak. Extremely brilliant men, but for those that think that politicians, that the world of politics somehow was maybe pristine at one point, I don't know who you've been listening to, but you've been misled. Politics has not been pretty from ground zero, and it's only gotten worse. Well, I guess maybe they've just followed the leader, right, in many cases. So oftentimes you have to measure that, temper your vote, temper your political thinking with that in mind. Politicians are not angelic. So I felt I had to preface this next piece with that, and because, yes, this has to do with her ex-husband's with Ken Paxton's Democrat opponent for the Senate seat here in Texas. And that, of course, is James Tallarico. Now, we've already heard an awful lot about this guy. There's nothing that's right about him. And I was telling somebody just this morning, how do these people even get support? I mean, how blindly dumb do you have to be to say, yeah, there's my guy, man alive? I mean, there's the undercover video now that's out there. There is one of the pastors or whatever is at his church that has come out and said, hey, and she holds no, I mean, she doesn't hold anything back. It's not even really a church. It's just a place of activists. It's where they can gather, meet, and further instill angst and hate in people. And Tallarico's right in there. We now know that one person in that church has said, hey, don't worry about what he's saying right now because he'll change as soon as he's elected. Well, okay. Why would anybody with any measure of common sense, clear-minded thinking, why would you even say, there's my guy? Knowing that. Okay, so what you're telling me is it's okay to lie if it's what I have to do to win. Well, golly, that sounds like politics in general, doesn't it? But when you wrap in the other oddities of this guy's history, and I'm going to add to it here. Tallarico, this is from the Texas scorecard this morning. Police and schools make students less safe. Gosh darn. I hope we're all listening. Putting police in Texas schools would adversely affect the black and brown students. That's according to State Representative James Tallarico, of course, the Democrats' nominee for the U.S. Senate. The previously unreported comments were made in 2020, an interview with Texas Public Radio. Oh, my, how we wish things would go away. You mean that lasts forever? I thought they can only keep that. Don't they erase those? Nope. This is why I tell people all the time, look, there's a reason why Michael Jay has never run for anything. Not that I've had a checkered past at all. Not at all. I've had a pretty good life. I've had ups and downs. As I said yesterday, I have eaten government cheese. I have driven brand new cars and everything in between. But I just don't need, I just don't want people poking around and, finding something that they can throw out there and go, oh, see what he did back in 1968? See what he did in 72? Which he really can't remember anyway. Use your imagination. Tallarico asserted in that same interview that police officers carrying guns in schools would make students, quote, less safe, end quote. A year earlier, that'd be 2019, Tallarico had claimed putting police officers in schools amounted to militarizing public education. And of course, as a teacher, Tallarico also infamously made his students write pieces celebrating Barack Obama's election. Now, his opposition to law enforcement and public safety is well known. In a 2022 speech, Tallarico advocated redirecting resources from policing and incarceration toward social programs, arguing such spending could eventually make prisons obsolete. Again, I have to ask, how do people like this even get support? But the problem is they do. And if we don't start speaking up, if we don't start doing our due diligence and letting our voices be heard, this is the crap that we're going to wake up one day and go, well, hell, that wasn't supposed to happen. Good morning. Here it is. By the way, Tallarico's campaign refused to say on the record whether the candidate stands by those comments. Well, of course, he won't say anything like that until after the election. All right, got to take a break here. Good place for a phone call or two or three, 806-350-0710. Your market report is just moments away. When we come back, I want to start getting into what happened yesterday.
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19: Cattle and cotton start the day higher, corn and wheat lower. I'm Kerry Martin with a market update on the Texas Farm Bureau Radio Network. Cattle futures moving higher to kick off the trading day with October live cattle up 25 cents, 219.02. The December up 50 cents, 219.95. Feeder cattle higher, October up $1.65, 329.67. November feeders up $1.92, 325.12. Corn lower, December down 6 3/4 at 5.30 a bushel. March corn down 6 1/4, 5.44 3/4. December Kansas City wheat down 8 3/4, 7.72 1/2. Cotton starting the day higher with new crop December up 23 points, 83.10. March cotton up 30 points at 85.87. November West Texas crude up 86 cents at 91.38 a barrel. I'm Kerry Martin on the Texas Farm Bureau Radio Network.
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22: Here is your Wednesday National Weather Service forecast. It's going to be mostly cloudy with a 70% chance for showers and thunderstorms, a high near 78. Southeast winds at 10 to 15 miles an hour with gusts possibly to 25. On Wednesday night, an 80% chance for showers and thunderstorms, low of 61. Then on Thursday, continued 80% chance for showers and thunderstorms and a high near 80. And that's a look at your National Weather Service forecast.
10: Thank you, Ted. 9:36, 24 in front of 10. We have clouds and 64 degrees. Me and Freeloader Kitty, we were digging it this morning. I had to coax him out of the shop, though. He just kind of stood there, sat right there, stared at me. What do you want me to do? See, this is why I'm not a cat guy. Cat guys are, cats are just independent. Cats are just spooky. Cats are weird. But yeah, isn't it, it's so good. It feels so good this morning, 64 degrees. Of course, in the not-too-distant future, we'll be complaining about how cold it is, but right now I'm celebrating it. All right, welcome to the show. Let's go ahead and bring things a little closer to home, specifically right here in our neck of the woods, Amarillo, Texas. And I want to talk about a bit of just share with you some of what happened yesterday at the Amarillo City Council meeting. The council convened first in an executive session before they came out for the general meeting, and that seemed to bother some people. Yeah, and I get it. I understand. There are some that have that axe to grind, and they made their comments known. They shared their thoughts, their beliefs, and in some cases, the actions they plan to take. I'll get to that part of it. Let me share with you just some quick observations I made from where I sat. By the way, I did sit next to Mayor Stanley's dad, Rusty. Yeah, can I tell you this? That guy needs to star. I've not seen Landman or anything like, but I'm telling you, this is probably a cat that needs to be starring one of those. I want to write a Western and have him star in it. I hope I look that cool when I get a little older. But I sat next to Rusty, and I almost wanted to say, dude, because I was running on fumes, if I nod off, just do me a favor and just nudge me and wake me up, would you please? I don't need people saying, hey, there's the radio guy. He's sawing. Somebody wake the kid up. But from where I sat yesterday, some of the first things I noticed, and this could be anything, Donnie Hooper was missing. Of course, Grayson Path wasn't there. And sitting in that chair where Grayson normally sits, I actually had to ask Andrew, because I've not really seen this person before, and I said, hey, man, who was sitting next to you at the table yesterday? That's Dustin Johnson. He is the deputy city attorney. Brian McWilliams was out of town taking a couple of personal days, and they deserve it. They earn it. So yesterday, the attorney, the acting attorney, would have been Deputy City Manager Dustin Johnson. So those were the missing personnel from yesterday's meeting. I want to start with the first. I don't really want to do anything with public comment. There was some interesting. There was one that kind of a head scratcher for me. But listen, power to all who take those 3 minutes. Whether we agree or disagree, it doesn't matter. Those are people taking that time, that opportunity. You're all afforded it. I mean, truly, you could show up. If that room were to fill up with 30 people one day who all wanted to speak during public comment, it's going to make for a long meeting. And can I tell you this? Now that I say that out loud, there were literally, I think, what, three or four people that ended up taking their 3 minutes at the public speaking podium, but there were a great many names that City Secretary Stephanie Coggins read off that called, you know, I'd like to call to the podium, and I bet she went through seven or eight names to start with, and nobody was there. Yes, I have a question. Why would you sign up for public comment and then just not show up? Do you just want to hear your name read? I mean, that's all I could think about was, do these people just want to hear their name? Are they home right now watching? Watch, check it out. They're going to say my name. Check it out. Why would you do that? I don't get it. Unless you just want to hear your name read, I don't understand. So after we got through the public comment, there were some discussion items. And one of the discussion items had to do with the Wrecker Service Agreement, and this one interested me. I had it on my bingo card because I have seen other, I think I've seen Ricky's Towing, I've seen Sierra, at previous council meetings. Really what they're asking for is an equal opportunity to either bid or to cash in, and I shouldn't say it that way, to service the city in those moments where your primary contractor isn't able to. Let's say it's a blizzard, right? And the primary contractor is just really booked up, so you have to call in. Because if not, if you're just going to focus on the primary, well, then the others who are calling the city or whatever could be accidents. Maybe you have 5-6 accidents going on at the same time. But you get what I'm trying to say. So if your primary service provider, in this case a wrecker service, is dealing with this, are you going to make the other ones wait until another truck becomes available? So I understand some of this. And the presentation made by Max Dunlap, he is the director of the Office of Emergency Management, gave a very detailed presentation, and admittedly, it was a little lengthy, but it had pockets of interesting information. So that's what kept me going. Max, I'm not picking on you, brother. I'm just saying it was, and I think Max even understood, because I think towards the end he says, man, I realize this was a bit long. I realize the presentation was long. But listen, when it has purpose, when you're able to, you know, yeah, it might be a stretch in there where there might be a few yawns, and then you hit a pocket of, oh, wait a minute. I didn't know. I wasn't aware of this. So, yeah, it was a little lengthy, extremely detail-rich, but I think towards the end even Max said, I didn't mean to take that much time. But you know what, Max? I'm good. In fact, I may see if I can get a copy of the presentation that you used, because it had some very fascinating things in it. He gave basically three options. And I won't bore you with all three options, but one option sounded like one company would be the primary with others filling in when needed. I don't mean to simplify it to that point, but that's what it sounded like to me. And to be very honest, I believe the primary, is it still T. Miller? I think it might be T. Miller, and then others like Sierra and Ricky's Towing, and I'm not sure who else is out there, but then they could then step in. I guess it could be just on, you know, next one up sort of a deal. And they can then offer where T. Miller is just sort of booked up at the moment. Tow books. Now, what nobody knows is I have an above-average knowledge of tow books, because speaking of T. Miller, the company that I owned, we actually did T. Miller's. We would produce them. We printed them. And they go through a lot of them. But tow books would be then city issued. I believe right now tow companies use their own tow books. So now what will happen, and I like this idea, is look, if you're going to, you know, want to be the tow company or even the secondary or third company out there to work with the city and tow at our needs, and it could be anything, then the city will provide the tow book, not yours. And I like this idea. The bid has been an issue in the past. I've shared this earlier. I've seen other tow companies at city council meetings seeking tow call equity, is what I'm referring to it as. So that, yeah. And it sounded like the third option, and I think it was referred to as a hybrid option, would then allow that. You have a primary contract service provider, but then you can use these other companies. And I would say it'd be based on, like, next company up. And it could be anything. It could be a storm. It could be traffic accidents. It could be, hey, man, we have people parked in places they're not supposed to be parked in, right? All right, take a break here. When we come back, I want to talk about utility billing, customer service, and water usage.
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11: 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It's another Wing It Wednesday. Personally, I think he just got lazy and is making it up as he goes along. 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
12: All right, 9:50, 10 in front of 10. So one of the other things I picked up on during last night's city council meeting was the utility billing customer service and water usage update. That was provided by Jennifer Gonzalez. I believe she is the Assistant Director of Customer Service of Utilities. Am I right on that one? I'm not sure. I should have double-checked that one. One of the things that I picked up on in her presentation was that her department is extremely short-staffed. So, therefore, if you're looking for a job, you might go to the city's website and find an application for that. Because this was mentioned a few times, not just once, hey, by the way, we were short-staffed. It was mentioned a few times that they are down a number of people, which could be problematic, especially in that department, right? Another thing I have bullet pointed here is bill calls, questions made using 311 seems to cause longer hold times. It's better to call just to directly and go through the prompts, 806-378-3000, which is the city's phone number, and then just use the prompts to get to the department you're trying to reach, in this case, utilities. Wait times, and they agree. They said, yes, these are the average wait times, are 30 to 40 minutes, but some of those could be created by trying to use 311. However, because of the short staff and other extenuating circumstances, I'm sure, because I've had a couple of people reach out to me, hey, man, I've tried to call this utility department, and I've been put on hold for at least 40 minutes. And I don't doubt anybody, but it was interesting to hear somebody who could speak to this that is one of the administrators in that department, say, yeah, wait times. And so what they try to encourage people to do is leave your callback number, and that puts you in the queue. I'm a little skeptic on that, and I may be wrong, but I'm sort of skeptic with the whole, I'll just go ahead and put myself down on the callback. It'll put me in the queue, and I'll just depend on the fact that this is, you know, this will actually move me up in the queue. I don't know why. I can't get myself past that. I just think, no, it'll be an hour or more before they call me. But I'm not trying to say the city doesn't, you know, stand by that. Hey, man, if you put your number down, put yourself in the queue, you will get a callback. But I can understand the frustration of those that are on hold, especially for 30 minutes, let alone anything past 30 minutes. Now, here's the other thing that I picked up on, and that is new meters versus old meters. And this may be where some people are having a problem. However, this wasn't part of the initial rollout. The initial rollout, I think, may have had something to do with this, but not when you have one customer that used 7,000 gallons the month before, and suddenly she's using like 60,000 gallons of water. No, that's a problem. But the new meters are capturing more detailed usage. In short, the old meters were leaving money on the table. That's what I heard. The old meters weren't really capturing the total usage. The new meters can capture down to, you know, whatever decimal point that might be, where the old meters didn't. I think Mayor Stanley also used the sort of the description that if you can imagine a propeller inside the line, and once you turn the water on, that propeller would start to spin, but it might take a little effort to get going before it could start measuring. So in essence, what I heard yesterday is the new meters capture more accurate readings, whereas the old meters didn't really capture the total usage. However, yeah, I don't think if you use 7,000 gallons 1 month and suddenly you're using 60,000 the next, I don't think that has anything to do with little propellers, new system, old system. Yeah, to me, that's a software problem. Okay, take a break here. When we come back, we'll come back, wrap this one up, get you ready for next hour. Fun with audio in hour number two this morning.
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3: I tell people all the time, there is always hope. You should never find yourself in a position of hopelessness. If you find yourself in a position of hopelessness, reach out to a friend, man. I don't care what the situation is. There should always be hope. All right, coming up in hour number two, I have some fun with audio. We'll get to that about seven cuts from last night's city council meeting. Fox News is coming up next, followed by hour number two of Making Sense with Michael J. I'm that guy. Thank you for being with me this morning.
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4: Iran's president accuses the U.S. of terrorism. I'm Dave Anthony, Fox News.
5: Our innocent people have been the targets of cowardly attacks and aggressions imposed upon our country.
4: Masoud Pezeshkian speaking at the United Nations in New York.
5: We defended ourselves with utmost strength.
4: Adding, Iran will not surrender, but he believes in diplomacy the day after U.S. and Iran indirect talks. President Trump, in his U.S. speech, U.N. speech, threatened to annihilate Iran. Secretary of State Marco Rubio just told reporters,
6: every American president, and frankly every country in the world, for the most part, agrees that Iran can never have a nuclear weapon. But ultimately, no one ever does anything about it. And he's going to do something about it. And he's doing something about it. And you know, it comes at a price and at a cost. There's no doubt about it.
4: Rubio was also asked about another conflict, Ukraine, and attempts to stop attacks on energy.
6: The Ukrainians are inflicting pain on the Russians by hitting their energy sector, which is a revenue source. The Russian side is inflicting pain on the Ukrainian side by targeting their electric grid, especially as we head into winter. So there's the challenge, is that both sides have identified energy as a strategic objective.
4: Ukraine's president will address the UN today. His attacks on Russian fuel facilities helped drive up the price of diesel to a record high. China's leaders heading to Washington. President Trump will greet Xi Jinping when his plane lands later today ahead of their talks tomorrow on trade and AI. Also on the agenda, two Americans imprisoned in China. Their wives keep pushing the president to help set them free.
7: Min Xin and Yulin Chen are the only two Americans that the Trump administration has designated wrongfully detained right now inside China. Secretary Rubio believes the Chinese government has taken these men hostage, essentially, to use as pawns in their dealing with the United States. Until very recently, both men were living ordinary family lives here in America.
4: That's Jillian Turner. 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
4: While world leaders keep addressing the UN General Assembly, President Trump's Board of Peace is also meeting. Special U.S. Envoy Steve Witkoff says the board keeps working on a long-term peace deal in Gaza, where Israel went to war in response to Hamas's deadly 2023 terror attack.
11: A year ago at the United Nations, the situation looked very different. Today we can point to real progress, tangible. All of the hostages are home. There is a ceasefire, imperfect as it may be, but it still exists.
4: Now, Israel's Prime Minister Benjamin Netanyahu will likely address that situation in Gaza when he speaks at the UN tomorrow, as well as Iran.
12: Remember, it was Israel and the United States that launched Operation Epic Fury against the Iranian regime back in February. And it was that 40-day bombing campaign that relied heavily on both U.S. and Israeli intelligence to take out around 40 top Iranian officials in the first day of the war. And so he's likely to discuss this very issue and the possibility of renewed conflict with Iran. We know the IDF remains on high alert over concerns that the conflict with Iran could expand once again.
4: Well, that's Fox's Trey Yingst in Tel Aviv. Hurricane Polo keeps churning out in the Pacific, one of the most powerful storms in decades out there. It's off the southern Mexican coast. It could hit Mexico early next week. And now a different weather worry.
13: The El Nino weather phenomenon is especially powerful this year. It's driving record global heat, severe droughts, wildfires, and shrinking water supplies. According to the Climate Impact Lab, which is based at the University of Chicago, that could mean 450,000 more heat-related deaths than usual. Poorer countries are expected to be worst hit. They already have food insecurity and high energy costs to deal with. And even though El Nino is expected to end by February, its fallout could be felt well into next summer.
4: This Fox's Jonathan Savage on Wall Street. A sell-off, the Dow's down almost 200 points. I'm Dave Anthony, Fox News.
14: Potter County Sheriff's arrested 31-year-old Michael Mendoza Espinoza Monday at 4:10 p.m. in the 900 block of South Polk for assault causing bodily injury to a family member. Potter County Detention Center inmate Reba Lynn Jones, age 69, was charged Monday with driving while intoxicated, second offense. Bond was set at $500 for 37-year-old Ryan Anthony Levine, who was arrested Monday at 12 noon in the 600 block of North Monroe for assault on a family or household member by impeding breathing or circulation, a city charge, and a JP charge. Deputies arrested 42-year-old John Wayne Moss Monday at 3:02 p.m. at I-40 in

0: 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Time now is 10:07. We have clouds overhead, and it's 66 degrees. I was trying to play Tim earlier. I was trying to look at the satellite, the radar, and it looks like, yeah, there might be some sprinkles in and around town. Everything right now is to the west and northwest of us at this time, but I'm looking forward to the 80% coming in later today. My yard is just going to scream. I'll hear the yard celebrate. What is this wet stuff falling from the skies? All right, so let's get into the star of the show from yesterday's city council meeting, and that would be the consent agenda. And you might recall yesterday, and I think I've done it a couple of times since the agenda was put out, there was a reason for my money. There's a reason why the consideration of the accepting Grayson Path's resignation was put as the last item on that agenda is, I think then they can pull it off, kick it around a little bit, take a vote, and that way they can vote on the entire consent agenda, and that would have included the resignation. That made sense to me, and that's pretty much what happened. However, it wasn't without a little bit of drama, and that'll come towards the end of some of the audio I have for you this morning. So to really preface some of this, you're aware of what happened, I'm sure, that city manager, now former city manager, Grayson Path, tendered his resignation. I know there have been some questions. Hey, did he actually provide the resignation? Was he encouraged to resign? Did the city ask for the resignation? We're about to clarify some of that here in these pieces of audio. There were some numbers so far as monies that we paid former city manager Jared Miller to go away, and now while we have paid former city manager Grayson Path to go away, when those numbers were said aloud, I thought, gosh, those are a bit higher than I've heard before. So I don't know that sharing that information was right or wrong. At this point, it really doesn't matter. But I found it interesting that those numbers were said aloud because, again, I think most of us had understood the numbers were going to be high, but I didn't know they were going to be that high. So I want to start with this first cut here, cut number one. This is going to be Mayor Cole Stanley. Cole is going to start off by saying the resignation was offered. There's some other parts in here. We'll break it down when we come back. Here we go.
1: We'll move into the consent agenda. Before we walk into that, I would like to give as much information as I can and allow for comment or discussion from council. So we do have on the agenda an item placed that was placed based on the fact that a resignation was offered. So a resignation doesn't have to be required. It can be by a member of the council, but then the other party involved can offer that. It was offered in the way of an agreement of mutual separation. And so the contract speaks real specifically, and you guys can read it. Some of you guys have far more expertise in those contractual knowledge than we do, but then it says what it says. And so this was not a termination. It was not a termination for cause.
0: All right. In that cut there, I think towards the end, Mayor Stanley was sort of being tongue-in-cheek when he said, some of you guys, I think he's looking out of the gallery and probably two or three people in particular. It's like, you know more about this than we do, but here's what I know. Also, in that particular cut, he's outlining, hey, listen, this is sort of a mutual agreement of separation. The contract is what it is. You're going to hear more about the contract and the city's commitment to these contracts in a piece of audio that's coming up here shortly. But it was the beginning of that one that I want you to pay attention to it. I won't replay it. But in the early part of that piece, he says I'll say what I can share. I'll share what I can, and then I'll open it up for some comment and discussion from council. He's going to say that a few times

0: in some of these cuts you're about to hear, encouraging comment and discussion from council, because again, Mayor Stanley will tell you that the council speaks as a single body. All right, in cut number two here, this is again going to be Mayor Stanley, and this is what I was talking about earlier. Council fulfills contracts, and for us not to worry, the organization is healthy.
1: This council and the city of Amarillo fulfills its obligations under all its contracts. And the contract speaks to it. I'm going to let the contract speak in the way that it needs to define what has happened. But I'm going to speak to the fact that we as a body will continue to do everything that we can to make sure that the organization moves forward, is as healthy as it possibly can be, and that all the resources needed to the staff members are provided, both human resources and financial resources, so that our team can provide every service that we can get to, and we will continue to improve the quality of those services. There's still a lot of improvement that remains, and in making changes and moving the ship forward, we will continue to put people in place.
0: All right, so there, Mayor Stanley is saying, hey, listen, don't worry. Yeah, there's a change, but we as a body, and he's going to say that a few more times, I believe, but we as a body, we're ready for this. We've planned for this. This is not a surprise. We want you to have confidence in what we're doing from up here at the dais, and not just from up here at the dais, but where the city staff is normally seated. And again, it looked a little empty yesterday because there were some people missing. But again, Mayor Stanley in all of this is really just sort of prefacing the inevitable, and that is, okay, so now that, we're pretty sure, we don't know this yet, but we're pretty sure that they're going to accept the resignation, which then means somebody has to step in because we can't be without some sort of city manager, right? Think about it as this way, president, vice president. If something happens to president, vice president has to step in and run things, correct? All right, I have a few more pieces to get to. We'll do it on the other side of the break. 806-350-0710. If we get a call or two, we'll take them.
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3: 3 home games remain. The Rangers' final home series of the regular season starts Tuesday. And these 3 games against Marcus Semien and...
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11: It's 10:19, 19 minutes after 10 o'clock. All right, I want to get back to things here. We are breaking down some audio from last night's city council meeting. Specifically, this is audio as they went into the consent part of the agenda, keeping in mind the final item on that agenda, I think it's 6.42 was the agenda item number, had to do with the resignation of now former city manager Grayson Path. So I want to pick it up with this next cut here. This is going to be, again, Cole, Mayor Stanley, respectfully, Mayor Stanley. And this piece is council deliberated in executive session, and a plan is in place.
12: The plan that is in place, council deliberated specifically in exec over what we need to do as a strategy that we implement. Not necessarily the resignation or that particular employee contract, but the strategic plan forward. And so here's the strategic plan. I feel like in walking this out one time before, it was not done as well as it could be, because what we knew to do was to go to another employee and say, you be the interim. And then we'll open up for, at large, all applicants to look for a permanent city manager. This council, I think, has seen how that can work against that particular individual that may want to apply for that position. So in what we needed to do was we needed to have an acting city manager, not an interim city manager in place today.
11: All right. So in that cut there, if you read between the lines, they're starting to tell you who your next, and at that point we're not sure what it's going to be called. Interim city manager is probably what most people were thinking at the time, is going to be Andrew Freeman, because there Mayor Stanley is saying, hey, we've walked this out before. It probably wasn't done as well as it could have been. There was somebody, we want to make sure that the person that wants to apply for this position, gets the chance to do so, but it's based on, the merits of the position and not what he or she may have done as the interim. So we'll get into that a bit more in detail as we move forward with these audio cuts. But there was so much said in that particular piece there. Hey, we got a plan moving forward. Here's what we're thinking. We don't think we've done this to the best of our ability before. We learned our lesson. We now understand how we want to do this. And remember, this is probably some of the discussion that you, in exec session, they're not allowed to say what they talked about behind closed doors. That's me being very blunt about things. But I think some of these, if you listen closely, they're telling you part of what the discussion was. And this has really come into play with the final cut this morning, and that's about three pieces away. So let's get into the next one. This is going to be cut number four, Mayor Stanley. And he wants to know, here we're going to start defining the difference between, as I said earlier, interim versus acting.
12: I want to define for you the difference. An acting city manager is what takes place anytime our city manager is not in the office. So if he's out of town for a reason, he'll appoint the deputy acting city manager. We as council have directed the same thing. So Mr. Freeman is your acting city manager here. For an expected, I don't know, maybe 7 days, maybe 37 days. We don't know, but we would say somewhere between 30 to 60 days, Mr. Freeman will keep everything moving forward and take care of everything that he's already taken care of, plus these additional responsibilities. As the acting city manager, he is not the interim city manager. It doesn't come with a contract. It doesn't come with a pay increase. It doesn't change much in that form. What it does is it speaks to the strategic plan that's in place. We as a body believe, and I'm going to ask if council has any additional remarks here so they can all speak for themselves, but we believe that by hiring a consulting firm that has a pool of applicants, we can go out and we can get an interim city manager on board rather quickly. That interim city manager comes into a much more direct role of let's evaluate the organization, let's diagnose if where we're healthy, where we may be unhealthy, where we have issues, let's see what can be improved upon, and then while that is taking place, we are able to sign, I'd say, no more than a 12-month agreement with that interim city manager that will allow for a search to take place for the permanent city manager.
11: All right, so there you really heard sort of the groundwork of what the strategic plan is, right? The strategic plan moving forward. Hey, by the way, your acting city manager is going to be Andrew Freeman. Mr. Freeman will be the acting city manager. What we're going to do is see about finding us an interim city manager. And the difference between the two is because, and I'm just, and I don't know this to be sure, but the assumption is that Andrew Freeman would have an interest in being the city manager. Now, he's had the interest before. In fact, he was one of the applicants before we landed on Grayson Path. I believe the other two from the city were Laura Storrs and Donnie Hooper. But Andrew also had to serve as the interim. I think that may have hurt him a little bit in the process. I'm not sure. The other thing in there, again, just reminding you, acting versus interim, the interim city manager will be somebody who has zero interest in applying for the job. I hope they hope that's part of their contract for whatever length of time they serve as interim, because it would be a little wonky to put all that out there. Hey, Andrew's going to be the acting city manager because he probably has an interest in having the job, in applying for and getting the job. The interim city manager, we want to make sure this is somebody that doesn't want to apply for the job. It would be a little wonky, and it would be just our luck that we get an interim who then decides, you know what, this is a pretty good gig. Right? So I would imagine you'd have to build that in contractually to make sure that the interim doesn't want to apply for the job. Now, in that piece, you also heard again, we as a body. I want to make that very clear. We as a body, and the mayor also, again, in that piece of audio, says, I'll see if council has any comments, anything they'd like to say. He opened it up. You know, do you have anything? But he kept going with it. I get it. But they could have turned on the light of their mic and said, yes, I have. Well, they do it all the time. But to this point, there's been no interruption. There's been no participation. Each time he has brought up, you know, we speak as a body. Nobody fired off the mic and said, well, normally that's right, but no, not now. There could be one or two when they're going, no, I don't agree with this. This isn't what I said. But each time Mayor Stanley has said, we as a body, or even hinted at, just not even hinted, but openly said, I'll see if council has any comments they'd like to make, nothing happened, right? All right, I want to take us to this next cut. Now, this one's going to be a little lengthy. How am I doing on time? This will probably take us to the 10:30 mark. This one is, no, this isn't as long as I thought it was going to be. Am I on the right cut? Yeah, cut number five. All right, so this is going to be Cole, Mayor Stanley. We would be looking for an interim, and but I want you to, there's going to be a long period of silence in this one. Listen to the audio cut. Listen to it, where it gets to the silence, because that silence will now speak volumes, because to this point, Mayor Stanley has said, we are a body, we speak as one. Hey, do you have any comments, any things you'd like to say? And to this point, nobody has said anything. This piece of audio will speak for itself.
12: We would be looking for an interim that would not be applying for that permanent role. That would allow for internal applicants to still apply, and that would allow for external applicants to apply. We believe that as a body, that is the best direction forward with some of the conditions that we have. So, Council, I would say... I don't know that I'm sure I can offer more detail, but I hate to offer anything without letting you guys speak to maybe what we've come through and what your direction is. So I'll just open it up for additional remarks at this time. All right. Well, I'm good with the opportunity to allow council to speak. It's hard to speak as one voice.
11: Okay, so I left that in there. I could have easily edited and said, yeah, they paused for quite a bit. I wanted you to hear the actual pause and keep in mind what he asked for is, listen, we speak as a body. We speak as one. We believe as a body. But I'll open it up for any discussion. Do you have any comments, anything you'd like to say? Cricket, cricket, cricket, nothing. Nothing was said. Anybody could have opened their mic and said anything at this point. But to this point, for every time that Mayor Stanley has said, I'll take comments if council has anything, he's mentioned three or four times by now, we as a body, we speak as a body, we speak as one. And in that piece of audio right there, that pause in just a moment is going to speak volumes. We're going to take the break here. Your market report is just around the corner. I believe I only have one more piece of audio. No, two more pieces. Wait till you hear cut number seven.
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9: Cattle trading higher, grains and cotton lower. I'm Kerry Martin with a market update on the Texas Farm Bureau Radio Network. Cattle futures moving higher this morning with October live cattle up $1.97 at $220.75. The December up $2.77, trading at $222.22. Feeder cattle higher, October up $3.07, $331.10. November feeders up $3.47, trading at $326.67. Corn trading lower with December down 6 3/4, $5.30 a bushel. March corn down 7.5, $5.43.5. December, Kansas City wheat, down 10.5, $7.70 3/4. Cotton is slightly lower with the new crop December contract down 6 points, 82.81 cents. November, West Texas crude up $1.34, $91.86 a barrel. I'm Kerry Martin on the Texas Farm Bureau Radio Network.
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13: Here is your Wednesday National Weather Service forecast. It's going to be mostly cloudy with a 70% chance for showers and thunderstorms, a high near 78. Southeast winds at 10 to 15 miles an hour with gusts possibly to 25. On Wednesday night, an 80% chance for showers and thunderstorms, low of 61. Then on Thursday, continued 80% chance for showers and thunderstorms and a high near 80. And that's a look at your National Weather Service forecast.
14: KGNC. 10:35, 25 in front of 11 o'clock. Clouds, maybe some sunshine. Somebody closed the blinds. I can't see. 68 degrees. Last check, it looked like everything was sort of west and northwest of us. But according to Tim and Doppler Dave, there is an 80% chance of rain coming in later this afternoon, so I'm looking forward to that. Right now, I want to get you back to the audio cuts because I don't want to run out of time here. I only have two more cuts to get to. This is going to be cut number 6, and this one is Mayor Stanley letting us know how strong we are still strong, and that Mr. Freeman basically has his instructions.
15: I want to make sure everybody knows we're very strong in the move forward. We are targeted. We have some guidance and guidelines have been given to Mr. Freeman. He knows exactly what he needs to carry out over here. We have a budget in place, you know, within a week. It's going to be super strong. We're going to have some good resources. And then the citizens need to hear that that's our intention. And so we look forward to getting an interim city manager in front of you guys before you know it. We'll make that decision. And then we'll continue to walk out the steps needed with change.
14: All right. So in that cut there, basically what Mayor Stanley is pretty much doing, he just felt the need. If you remember, there was that very pregnant pause in the cut prior to that, and it sounds to me like Mayor Stanley was almost felt the need to try to fill that gap by saying how strong we are. The budget's going to be in place. It's going to be healthy. It's going to be good. The citizens need to hear. Everything's fine. Mr. Freeman has his instructions. He's been told. He's been given an outline. And he knows what he needs to carry out from this point forward. I'm going to take you back, though, because in the previous cut, when Mayor Stanley said he's going to be, and he being Andrew Freeman, that he is the acting city manager, because there's a difference between acting and interim, that finding the interim city manager, and keeping in mind the interim city manager is one who has no interest in applying for the position. So I think that's why the council was careful to do what it did this time, because I think in the last opening we had after we got rid of Jared Miller, it did put Andrew in a bit of a wonky position because he was the interim, tried to operate as the interim, made some decisions. Council wasn't very happy with it. One particular member wasn't happy with the efforts and some of the things that Andrew did. And yet, ironically, it had to do with the organizational chart. And ironically, just last year, Grayson changed the organizational chart. So looking back, so I don't know if that factors in to any of what happened yesterday. Hey, we're going to make Andrew the acting city manager. That way we can go and find an interim who has no interest in applying for the job. But in a previous cut, Mayor Stanley said it could take 37. I think he said 7 days, 37 days. Look, it shouldn't take much more than 30 to 60 days to put an interim in place. I don't think it'll take us much more than a year for that interim to then help us find to work with us in our search for the next city manager, that interim could come in having no interest in the position, but yet identifying some needs, you know, the pros and cons, the rights and wrongs, what is good with where we've been and what do we need to improve upon is kind of the feeling I get so far as that goes. All right. 10:40, I want to get to this final cut. This is going to be cut number 7, and this is going to be Mayor Cole Stanley, and he's going to now say he will entertain a motion, and just listen to the whole piece. And remember, to this point, we've heard 3, 4, 5 times the mayor said we operate as a body. He has mentioned 3 or 4 times, you know, council's perfectly capable of speaking on its own if anybody has anything to say, but nobody ever chimed in, which makes this cut rather interesting.
15: So, gentlemen, item 6, our consent agenda is before you, including item 6.42, and I would just ask if you guys are ready, I would entertain a motion.
16: So moved. Second.
15: I have a motion and a second. Any further discussion? All in favor, please say aye.
17: Aye.
15: Any opposed?
18: I just want to state for the record that with the approval of today's 6.42 agenda item, the city will have spent more than $1.2 million on separation costs for 2 city managers in 3 years. $891,731 for Jared Miller, $342,265 for Grayson Path. I vote no.
15: Okay, so motion passes with a 4-1 vote. Mr. Simpson, I know you remained quiet there when I asked if anybody had anything they'd like to comment. So I'll ask now, do you have any further comments?
18: I've made my comment.
15: Got it all out there. Okay, then we'll move forward.
14: 1041, and so there is the most interesting piece of audio that I took away. I have to tell you, when they took the vote, it sounded to me like all five approved. I even wrote down, and I have my copy of my agenda with me. I'll have to put this on Facebook sometime to show you how really gobbled up my agenda tends to get. But I did put past 5-0. As soon as they took the vote, as soon as I heard the vote, I thought, oh, okay, 5-0. And that's immediately when Les turned his microphone on and offered his statement. And I thought, okay, wait a minute. It was 4-0, so it still passes, but by a 4-1 vote. That was very interesting to me because that then brings up some things that I've mentioned in the past. I want to take you to a comment that's been made on the Making Sense page this morning. Les Simpson knew the city of Amarillo had to pay the agreed separation agreement. Let me pick it up so I can read it with my trifocals. That they had to pay the agreed separation agreement. If the city of Amarillo refused to pay the separation agreement, the former city manager would have taken the city of Amarillo to court. The city of Amarillo would lose. The city of Amarillo could end up paying the former city manager's attorney's fees and interest on the money the city of Amarillo owed the former city manager, just like when Texas A&M had to pay Jimbo Fisher his buyout. Texas A&M did not like it, but they paid it. The flip side of that, and I've heard this one discussed as well. First of all, thanks for the comment, but I've heard the flip side of that coin as well. And I thought maybe that this could have applied to Jared Miller. I'm not sure it could have applied to Grayson Path. Was Grayson Path good in the position? I think the position was too big for him, which is why both budget sessions were just butchered. But I think if you go back to Jared Miller, and this is something I shared with a couple of folks back then, is why not fire Jared Miller with cause? Ginger Nelson just purposely signed him to a new agreement, knowing that it's going to cost the city to get rid of him. You could have fired him with cause and let him tie that up in court for the next 2 years. The city would have paid something, but I don't think it would have been $891,731. That's another thing from that cut that I took away that Les shared yesterday. I did not. Those are specific numbers. They may have been posted someplace. I haven't seen them, so I don't know if those were numbers that maybe weren't supposed to be said aloud. I'm not sure. Must have been, or I don't think Les would have done it. I didn't know that we paid Jared Miller damn near $900,000 to make him go away. Thank you, Ginger Nelson. Grayson Path, that number is pretty close to what I expected it to be. $342,265. So the total there, unless is correct, is $1.233 million. Almost $1.234 million is what we have paid to get rid of two now former city managers here in just the past 3 years. Does this mean we won't be able to attract a good client, good applicants? No. This should, you take that out of the equation, which it's going to be there, you can't take it out, but this doesn't hinder, nor does it raise any concerns for me that we can't get a solid, that we can't get good candidates, 3, 4, or 5 from which to choose. I do take a measure of some relief that the city is not using Baker Tilly. I'll tell you how I know that. But the question is, how come I knew that so quick? That'll make sense when we come back.
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14: All right, 10:50, so I'm almost out of time here. I want to take you back to, I think it was 2024, when Councilman Simpson discovered Baker Tilly. And Baker Tilly then, we spent quite a bit of money with them on a couple of things. One was the search for our next city manager, and then I believe we also paid them to review our governance and the charter, right? And I think we ended up paying them somewhere in the neighborhood of $85,000-$86,000. That was the Baker Tilly. By the way, I've had a couple of people ask, how come I don't seem to care for Baker Tilly? Because I could have done it for $10,000. And that's still, I think, too much money. But I digress. because I could have used the same resources Baker Tilly did. By the way, Baker Tilly, my understanding, was sold late last year, October, November, and ended up laying off about 200, 215 employees in the process. So the other thing that happened yesterday that I found a bit surprising, I can tell you they're not using Baker Tilly, and I tell you how I know, because at 5:39 p.m. yesterday, we got a press release from the city of Amarillo that was titled, Council Accepts Resignation of City Manager Grayson Path, includes quotes and everything. And I thought, gosh darn, I'm not so sure that the announcement had even been made yet. I don't think the council had voted on the consent agenda, but I guess it's possible. That was pretty quick. In fact, in the quote, it says it has been an

0: honor and a privilege to serve the city of Amarillo and its residents as a city manager. I'm deeply grateful for the opportunity to work alongside the governing body, dedicated city employees, community partners, and residents who care deeply about Amarillo's future. That's according to now former city manager Grayson Path. He closed it with, "I am proud of the work accomplished during my tenure and of the relationships formed along the way." Here's another question I have, and I don't have a lot of time, but what does this do to any civil lawsuits that he may be named in? Like, I don't know, the landfill fire? This is on the release from yesterday. During the 60-day period, the city will work with strategic government resources, that's known as SGR, they've used them many times before, to identify an experienced municipal administrator to serve as interim city manager while council determines the process for selecting Amarillo's next city manager. Remember, this all came down at 5:39 yesterday. So clearly things were known and prepared for before the send button was sent yesterday, because it even also goes in to name that Deputy City Manager COO Andrew Freeman would serve as the acting city manager. So I just found that a bit interesting that we got that around 5:39 yesterday, and I went back to look at the timestamp, the clock of the city council meeting from yesterday, and I tried to line it up, and I thought, well, boy, that's awfully close. That is awfully, awfully close. But nonetheless, look, was Grayson bad? No. I think Grayson's good people. Was he the right person for the job? Here's the thing to keep in mind there. When you ask that question, was he the right person, was she the right person for the job? How do you know until they get in and prove either they are or they aren't? I know it's an expensive lesson to learn, but that's why I want to make sure, man, let's find the next John Ward. Where the hell is that person? Why do we keep finding these short-timers? But, you know, that being said, even Jared Atkinson lasted at least a few years. But when we have one that lasts three years, another one that lasts barely 2 years, I want, at the end of the day, and I know the council feels the same way, and I know a great many of us feel the same way, I want what's best for the city. Now, I understand we won't know, is this person the right or the wrong person? They'll have to prove themselves. I have some reservations about a couple others right now. But, man, let's make sure we're doing this right. We can't afford any more mistakes. We can't have been literally and figuratively, right? We really can't afford any more mistakes moving forward. Take a break here. We'll get back and wrap it up. Get you ready for Thursday.
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5: All right. 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I hope the show this morning has made some sense. 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At the very least, do what some others do. Show up and let your voice be heard. I think that's the takeaway. 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All right. 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Newsday Amarillo. I follow right after that. Following the best. Making sets with Michael J. I'm that guy. Thanks for being with me this morning. God bless you. See you tomorrow.
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6: Iran remains defiant. I'm Lisa Brady, Fox News. President Masoud Pezeshkian telling the UN General Assembly peace will not come on the field of battle.
7: Iran cannot be made to surrender. Iran has never, ever been an aggressor, has never started a war, and has always shown her commitment to the negotiating table.
6: This despite Iran's continued support of terror proxies. Pezeshkian's speech a day after President Trump threatened possible annihilation in his address.
7: Iran must be understood by Mr. Trump and those who seek to bully us that we are ready for dialogue and diplomacy and negotiations without accepting the language of force.
6: U.S. and Iranian officials had indirect talks yesterday. Secretary of State Rubio calling it largely an exchange of ideas and messages and telling reporters the U.S. will continue to defend and hold the Strait of Hormuz open. Outside the U.N., a protest against the Iranian regime.
8: These are protesters from the largest Iranian opposition group, the National Council of Resistance of Iran. They've held 2 days of protest here, thousands trying to get their message out, backing President Trump's tough stance. They say the goal should be to finally, after all these years, topple the theocratic Islamic revolutionaries that have crushed the Iranian people.
6: Fox's Eric Shawn. Later today, President Trump plans to do something rare, personally greet a foreign leader arriving at Joint Base Andrews for a state visit, China's President Xi. But their summit could get testy.
9: The biggest sore spot in this town for Republicans, typically aligned with President Trump on foreign policy, is that China has reportedly been been helping Iran with some intel, providing intel that Iran wouldn't otherwise have, that has been used to attack American interests with deadly results near Iran.
6: Fox's Peter Ducey at the White House. 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
6: Former Hollywood producer Harvey Weinstein just sentenced to 15 years in prison in the retrial of a New York case that ended with Weinstein again convicted of a sex crime against a TV production assistant after his original conviction was overturned. Now 74, Weinstein is also awaiting resentencing in a separate California rape case. Police in Mississippi make another arrest in the death of a black woman found hanging from a tree.
22: Police in Jackson, Mississippi say a second man is now jailed for alleged involvement in the death of a woman found hanged from a tree in the yard of an abandoned home last month. 25-year-old Ernest Lloyd Jr. was arrested Tuesday. 51-year-old Sharquez Ratliff had been arrested earlier this month and is being held without bond. Police say a third suspect is now being sought. The victim is identified as 29-year-old Tasia Fortune, who was a mother of four, but whose family says struggled with homelessness in recent years. Eben Brown, Fox News.
6: The first suspect was arrested on murder charges and pleaded not guilty. A Virginia county makes it tougher for data centers to be approved.
23: The Prince William County Board of Supervisors voted unanimously to end automatic approvals of data center projects, now requiring special use permits for new projects built outside of their data center opportunity zone created a decade ago. Ahead of the vote, members of the public like Mindy Diepenbrock with the Save Braemar Coalition protested a planned upgrade to a gas-insulated substation, telling Fox 5 DC,
24: I hope that they remember who they represent, and that's the people. And the people do not want this. We're done. We don't want any more.
23: The Board of Supervisors denied Dominion Energy's request to upgrade the substation. The company said in a statement, as electricity demand grows, projects like this one are essential to maintaining a reliable grid.
6: Fox's Jessica Rosenthal. There's a sell-off on Wall Street. Right now, the Dow's down 333, the NASDAQ down 277. And Lisa Brady, Fox News.
25: Randall County deputies arrested Anthony Cabrera, age 23, Monday afternoon at 5:52 for driving while intoxicated. RCSO took 24-year-old Joseph Michael Meza into custody Monday at 5:54 p.m. for a parole violation. Bond was set at $1,500 for 64-year-old Cipriano Chacon Gonzalez, who was arrested by Randall County Monday at 11:48 p.m. for driving while intoxicated. Randall County RCSO arrested Courtney K. Elizabeth Biggs, age 28, Monday at 11:59 p.m. for unauthorized use of a vehicle. Deputies arrested Patrick Kenneth Farmer, age 59, Monday at 12:06 p.m. for two counts of indecency with a child by sexual contact or rape. 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
31: Yo, man.
0: I'm watching some legacy news this morning to see what they're going to cover. I think you were watching NBC.
1: Yes, I usually watch NBC.
0: I usually watch ABC.
1: Yes.
0: Sometime we got to flip that back.
1: I don't know if I can deal with Stephanopoulos. I really don't.
0: Oh, man.
1: And
0: anyway, they did not cover Trump's speech in front of the UN.
1: No.
0: Like all the different highlights. They talked about the Iran war and how some Republicans are breaking with the president because in their races, they're saying things like, yes, we need to end this war as soon as possible, win it, and then get the president. Because in their races, they're saying things like, yes, we need to end this war as soon as possible, win it, and then get the gas prices down. That's just talking on the campaign trail. That's not breaking.

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0: What do we really know about James Tallarico? Tallarico said,
1: defending trans Texans is something we have to do every day.
0: Tallarico supported using taxpayer dollars for sex change surgeries on young children, claimed denying your child's gender identity is abusive, said the trans community needs abortion care too, and even called Jesus a radical feminist, and said God is non-binary.
1: Defending trans Texans is something we have to do every day.
0: But it gets worse. James Tallarico voted to allow biological men access to women's bathrooms in schools and for biological boys to play in girls' sports, saying some things are more important than fair competition in sports.
1: Defending trans Texans is something we have to do every day.
0: Radical liberal James Tallarico, for they, them, not you. Texas PAC is responsible for the content of this advertising, paid for by Texas PAC, not authorized by any candidate or candidates committee. TexasPAC.org.
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9: Cattle and cotton higher, corn and wheat lower. I'm Kerry Martin with a market update on the Texas Farm Bureau Radio Network. Cattle continue to move higher this morning with October live cattle now up 215, trading at 220.92. The December up $3. 222.45. Feeder cattle strongly higher with October up 497, trading at 333 even. November feeders up 550, 328.70. Grain markets trading lower. December corn down 7.5 at 529.25. March down 7.25, 543.75. December Kansas City wheat down 17.25, 764 a bushel. Cotton now higher with a new crop December contract up 20 points, 83.07. November West Texas crude up $1.86, 92.38 a barrel. I'm Kerry Martin on the Texas Farm Bureau Radio Network.
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12: Cooler temperatures will continue to impact the panhandle today as our temperatures will only warm into the mid to upper 70s, but a few spots could make it back into the 80s. Scattered showers and storms are also expected throughout this morning, but we'll catch a little bit of a break this afternoon before another round of rain and storms take shape again this evening, and chances will continue on tonight. This is meteorologist John Gormley from News Channel 10.
13: The Markley, Van Camp, and Robbins Show. Jamie Markley, David Van Camp, Scott Robbins.
14: Yep.
13: All right, David. So Hakeem is doing some race hustling.
14: Oh, yeah, he is. So a grand jury found no evidence of foul play in the death of Nolan Wells, the young man who drowned off the coast of Mississippi on a barrier island out there. The conspiracy theory is that his white friends murdered him or something. There's no evidence of that, but that hasn't stopped the race hustlers. Here's Democrat Representative Hakeem Jeffries.
15: No.
16: Okay, here we go.
17: The Mississippi grand jury decision with respect to Nolan Wells is very disappointing and leaves a lot of questions unanswered.
16: Like?
17: Nolan Wells was a star athlete, and yet the claim is that he accidentally drowned. Nolan Wells allegedly gave his keys, his wallet, and his cell phone to his friends. Why in the world would he do that? An independent autopsy found that Nolan Wells...
13: Hold on a second. I'm going to stop there.
15: Yeah, no kidding.
13: Because, David, you followed this closer than Scott or I.
14: Yeah.
13: Okay, why would he give that stuff to his friends?
14: Well,
13: I'm thinking to myself, well, if you're going to swim...
15: Right, exactly.
14: Yeah, he didn't just give it to his friends. He left it on the dash of the boat. Along with, like, 15 other people's phones.
13: So that's just a flat-out freaking lie.
14: Yes, it is.
13: Because I didn't think I'd heard that before. Okay, well, this is what they do. They lie. Okay.
17: An independent autopsy found that Nolan Wells had trauma and severe bruising to his head. And yet, that appears inconsistent with an accidental drowning.
13: Does it, David?
14: No. Well, no, it wouldn't, because if you fell in the water after you hit your head and drowned, that would still be considered an accidental drowning. The other thing is, if he had paid attention to what the grand jury heard, apparently the evidence was that somebody earlier in that afternoon had seen him stumble and fall and hit his head. But he was up and moving and socializing afterwards, so no harm, no foul there. But it would still leave a bruise, and the
13: right.
14: bruising that was on his head was considered very unlikely to have led to his death. The dude drowned.
13: Right.
14: And it's very sad that he drowned. But, yeah, I mean, you hear Hakeem talking about...

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4: 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Because during the 4 sad years of President Autopen, well, Americans got a lot poorer.
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0: put my trophy.
1: Yeah, no kidding.
2: Yeah, well, it is interesting to note with this that the Energy Secretary, Chris Wright, has said that the diesel export ban won't work. That was news about an hour ago.
1: Ooh. Yeah. I mean, you're trying to do anything now to be like, okay, what can we do to make this less painful?
2: Well, yeah, but the argument is that refineries would run out of space to store surplus diesel, and then you're going to have to basically dump it. Refineries forced into lower production levels. You know, you're also producing less gasoline and jet fuel.
1: Yeah.
0: Well, that could be a real disaster.
1: Yeah. Yeah. Entertainment news. It's official now. All time. Ella Langley, Choosing Texas, longest number one song. Beat Mariah Carey, the Christmas song.
3: Wow.
1: Boy, that's justice.
0: I think her and Mariah Carey should do something together now.
1: Why would she want to do that?
0: Christmas record.
1: Ella Langley?
0: I don't know.
1: Whoever said, hey, there are no bad ideas, never heard that one.
0: Just an idea.
1: Terrible idea.
0: Watch them do it then.
1: No, they're not going to do it. Ella Langley, her star is still rising. She doesn't want that old stank on her. Forget all that. She doesn't need it. Please.
3: Man.
1: Okay.
3: That's hot.
1: Oh, man, you want to hear hot? The Takes with Mamdani and Netanyahu. Next.
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0: Cattle and cotton higher while the grain markets trade lower. I'm Kerry Martin with a market update on the Texas Farm Bureau Radio Network. Cattle futures continue to climb higher today. Here at the noon hour, October live cattle up $1.60, $220.37. The December up $2.45, $221.90. Strong gains on feeder cattle with October up $4.42, $332.45. November feeders up $5.22, trading at $328.42. The grain market's trading lower with December corn down 9 cents, $5.27¾. March corn down 8½, $5.42½. December Kansas City wheat down 17¾, $7.63½. Cotton moving higher. New crop December contract up 29 points, 83.16 cents. November West Texas crude up 208, $92.60 a barrel. I'm Kerry Martin on the Texas Farm Bureau Radio Network.
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4: Well, we've seen scattered showers and thunderstorms impact the panhandle overnight, and chances will hold steady throughout this morning. Now, we'll catch a little bit of a break this afternoon with cloudy skies, but then again, this evening, we'll be tracking scattered showers and storms, and chances will hold steady overnight. Now, your daytime highs will only top out into the 70s. Is meteorologist John Gormley from News Channel 10.
5: The Markley, Van Camp, and Robbins Show. Jamie Markley, David Van Camp, Scott Robbins. You know, the New York City mayor, Zoran Mamdani, he's talked a lot about Israel and Benjamin Netanyahu over time. Should be arrested if he ever comes here. Mm-hmm. And then it sounded like he backed off that a little bit.
6: Well, yeah, because he realized he couldn't do it, actually.
7: Right.
5: And then he was talking about, I don't plan on, you know, being around any protests. But then yesterday, he was saying this about Netanyahu. See what you think.
8: When it comes to Benjamin Netanyahu, I have described him as I believe him to be, a war criminal and an architect of a horrific genocide of the Palestinian people. The International Criminal Court...
5: Genocide. Uh-huh. You're an idiot for saying that.
6: Yes.
5: Either that or you don't understand what the word genocide means. Anyway, go ahead.
8: Palestinian people. The International Criminal Court deems someone worthy of an arrest because of a violation of those laws, then who are we to say that anyone should be above that? And I think very clearly that everyone should be held accountable to it.
5: Ooh.
6: Okay.
5: So then Netanyahu's asked about that. This has a different tone, I would say.
9: Shame on you, Mr. Mamdani. Shame on you for supporting the Hamas terrorist monsters who butchered our people. Shame on you for inciting riots against New York Jews. I'm coming to the UN. I'm going to tell the truth about our heroic soldiers, and I'm going to tell the truth about you.
10: Well now, gloves are off.
5: Yeah. So we'll see what happens.
10: You know, I when I hear this kind of stuff, I think to myself, does anybody remember how this whole thing started?
5: No.
10: Have we already forgotten about the 1,700 people that were killed?
5: Yes.
10: And some in prison.
5: It wasn't long after.
10: Raped, yeah. Mutilated. I mean, the brutal deaths that these people suffered.
5: The propaganda machine. If you ever wanted just as a study of how propaganda can work, over the last 3 years, you've seen it.
10: It's just, the 180 has been remarkable.
5: Oh, yeah. No doubt about it. By the way, did you also hear about New York getting some new public bathrooms?
6: I did hear about this, yeah.
5: Cracking me up. It kicks you out after 10 minutes.
6: Yeah.
10: launches you out?
5: I can play you part of the news story from it. Yeah. I think you'll enjoy it.
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2: 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I will be here with the latest local news, sports, weather, and traffic. 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

0: challenge to that.
1: Okay.
0: Tammy Duckworth.
1: Yeah.
2: When I signed the bipartisan interfloction again, which...
1: Right.
3: Was she part of the interfloction? I don't know. She's Dick Durbin gets all the press in terms of Illinois senators.
1: Yeah.
3: I mean, you never hear from her.
1: Right.
3: Was she part of the interfloction? I don't know. She's Dick Durbin gets all the press in terms

0: Uh-huh. And the first thing you do is get extra security. What's that? Yeah. You're not even going to think about some of maybe the jokes you're saying?
1: Right. Well, somebody got up on stage and tried to stab Dave Chappelle one time.
0: Yeah. Right.
1: Should that mean that he needs to just, like, stop doing comedy?
0: No. Would you blame him for getting more security?
1: Not at all.
2: No.
0: I don't even know what that means.
2: I heard that take, though, and I'm like, man. I mean, this is on top of other ones that have been coming out from him.
0: Oh, yeah.
2: I just think, what happened here? This guy gave the best explanation on abortion that I've ever heard as part of his comedy routine. It was great.
0: Well, we may
2: have. But the cake in the oven and, you know, all it was.
0: Oh, you teased it. Now, that's got to be one of your stories coming up.
2: Wild. Yeah.
0: Okay. All right. And think about the greatest regret you've had in your life. Think about it. We'll tackle that. And the five stories we're watching today next.
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0: Hurricane Polo is expected to skirt the coast. The National Hurricane Center says it could submerge coastal areas with up to 6 inches of rain through tomorrow. A voter protection campaign is kicking off in California.
1: A statewide grassroots campaign called Can't Stop California is bringing together election officials, community leaders, and lawmakers like State Assembly member Isaac Bryan.
2: We're fighting to turn out the vote. We're fighting to make sure every ballot is counted. That is what we do in California. We believe democracy thrives when everybody can participate.
1: The group says its focus is to mobilize Californians to stop interference and ensure that elections in the state remain accessible and secure. It comes just days after California Democratic Governor Gavin Newsom signed 13 election security bills aimed at protecting the state's voting systems and expanding voter access in the run-up to the November midterms. Tanya J. Powers, Fox News.
0: An hour to the close on Wall Street, a sell-off continues. The Dow's down 330 points. The Nasdaq also dropping more than 300. Retreating from record highs, the S&P down about 57 points. I'm Lisa Brady. This is Fox News.
3: Potter County Sheriff's arrested 31-year-old Michael Mendoza Espinoza Monday at 4:10 p.m. in the 900 block of South Polk for assault causing bodily injury to a family member. Potter County Detention Center inmate Reba Lynn Jones, age 69, was charged Monday with driving while intoxicated, second offense. Bond was set at $500 for 37-year-old Ryan Anthony Levine, who was arrested Monday at 12 noon in the 600 block of North Monroe for assault on a family or household member by impeding breathing or circulation, a city charge, and a JP charge. Deputies arrested 42-year-old John Wayne Moss Monday at 3:02 p.m. at I-40 in Grand for a city charge, three JP charges, and an out-of-county charge. Bond was set at $1,500. 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
4: Words matter. I am so tired of the stupidest people on God's green earth writing the headlines and trying to redefine the word. If you believe that you have to embrace socialism to win, you are defeated. You have surrendered. The left has succeeded in making you one of them because you were too weak to make them one of you.
5: The Dana Show with Dana Lash.
6: Look at this guy. He's loaded. He's ready. Okay, go ahead. What happened?
7: Mr. Secretary, what were the U.S. demands with the Iranians yesterday? And was there any discussion of return to the MOU or have the terms changed for the United States?
6: Well, yesterday's conversation was with some of the mediators involved in that process. And I don't want to characterize it as one direction or another. I think it's pretty clear understanding of what this is. Remember everything here at its core. The number one issue, the president highlighted this yesterday in a speech before the world, Iran can never have a nuclear weapon. Everything emanates from that. We understand the Straits is an issue. The southern lane of the Straits is open. Every day, more and more barrels of oil are flowing through there. And they're open thanks to the efforts of the United States military that's both defending shipping and has removed mines. And that trend will continue. Meanwhile, the only blockade in the Hormuz Straits is the one we've imposed on Iran because they keep firing on ships, and they continue to do so as early as this morning. There was another launch. So on shipping. So we'll continue to defend. We'll continue to hold the straits open. So that's an issue. But the core issue here is that Iran can never have a nuclear weapon. We make that point in every interaction with them. Beyond that, I would say that, I don't want to characterize these meetings because if there's going to be a deal with Iran, it's not going to happen at a press conference. It's going to involve a lot of hard work over a period of time, and it will engage and involve mediators as well. So, as the president said, he's open to a deal. The president's open still to this moment to making a deal with Iran that allows Iran to be what it should be, which is a great and prosperous country.
4: Well, it could be, but were it not for the mullahs, were it not for the regime that really many Democrats helped keep in power. Welcome to the radio program. Dana Lash with you. We're at the top of this first hour. I mean, we'll see what happens, but so far we've been dabbling in this containment trap. You know, what we're dealing with Iran is not all that much different in terms of, for instance, how our ally Israel tried to contain Hamas. I mean, it's a containment trap. Oh, well, they're not going to do anything. Oh, they're not going to, well, yeah, they will.

will, and they have repeatedly. I don't know why we get this idea or why some in government prolong this for as long as they do, because there's no one to, honestly, they get by idea or why some in government prolong this for as long as they do, because there's no one to, honestly, they get by.

this into account, why anyone would go, let's make it worse. Let's make it worse. Huh. Yeah. Don't think so. Don't think that that's the way to go. So this is the latest. And of course, the Iranian president is, well, Iranian's regime is blaming the United States and everyone else. Massoud Pezeshkian was blaming the United States and Israel for stoking all of the global instability. He gets up there before the UN because that freak show's been happening this week. He gets up there before the UN and says that, oh, it's these two countries that are causing everything. It's been Iran that has caused absolutely everything, entirely unprovoked, entirely unsolicited, entirely untriggered, all of it. They've been the ones causing this day in and day out. But if they see a weak Congress, then that's bad for us. This is why midterms, this is why I wish if Trump is going to do it, just cut the damn head off before midterms. Just do it. Because we will never, ever get this close again in our lifetimes. That is a promise. And we're going to continue dealing with this. All these people bitching and moaning about everything in the Middle East. It's been literally funded by two countries, Iran and Qatar. The Qataris, the Iranian regime, they've been driving this entire time. So there's literally, think of it, though. If we lose midterms, you lose Congress, you're going to lose your inability to back anything up with funding. Number one, you lose the Senate. Good heavens. I mean, first it'll be impeachpalooza. There will never be any criminal charges brought. But then what you're going to see is a dramatic surrender with all of our foreign policy, everything that we've done. I mean, we're going to go into the Greenland deal here coming up because some details have been released about that. And by the way, I've seen some doomers out there trying to say that, well, this is just like what we have. It's not unless you're illiterate. I need people to stop embarrassing themselves by just repeating things that they see retards say on social media. I really need them to stop. I see some of these people, the doomers out there, and I know you all see them too. You can't pay attention to them. Bless their hearts. They're stupid. They don't know anything. They can't even read books without pictures. And that's the truth. But the deal, it's quite different from anything that we've had before. And it gives us, of course, it makes China mad. That's why you're seeing the propaganda against it. I noticed a massive increase just in my mentions alone about this. I mean, you guys can't see this stuff. We have to monitor it. I've seen a major uptick in this. I've seen a major uptick in the bots that have been trying to sow discord about all of this. That's because it's all foreign. One of the worst things that Elon Musk does is to not force verify and block VPN usage. I think you should be able to, because a lot of these accounts, these new rando accounts, they use a VPN. They hide where they're at. It is a massive problem. It should be that you have to have your driver's license to use this, I think, to use the service, because this is an information battle. It becomes a national security issue when you have hysteria online and they try to foment it into actual action meat space. So the Greenland deal, like I said, we're going to dive into it. The POTUS signed it with the Danish leadership, and we have a pretty good leg up with this. I mean, this is a really great way to box out China. Not just China, but also Russia. I mean, and we did it without full-on annexation, which was what Europe was like, oh, the United States is going to... Now, the agreement it doesn't really give us new economic privileges, but the expansion of military presence, and we've had one, the one that we had previously was in the 50s. This expands that. And of course, we also have acquired the rare earth element mine. Like I said, we'll dive into all of that. But significant stuff. The other things that we're going to jump into today, you know, Congressman Brandon Gill on later. POTUS met with labor leader Andy Burnham. That went about as well as you would expect. And then, of course, we also have the issue with the diesel.

0: export ban. I don't know if I'm on board with this. I feel like, and I have a piece that I put, if you're a subscriber over at Chapter and Verse, I have a really, there's a really good piece that I have that's about this, that gets into it, because I get a little nervous when we start talking about the banning of diesel exports. And this is because we have this crunch. We've kind of mentioned this in some of our headlines. Wall Street Journal has a headline this morning: Trump's oil allies fear losing battle in bid to stop diesel export ban. American oil companies are opposed to it. There are Republicans putting pressure on him for this. I mean, we're dealing with rising diesel prices, and I get it that people are looking for answers, but trying to kneecap the United States in terms of diesel exports seems like that's going to make the problem worse, not better. Because it doesn't mean more diesel where people actually are using it, right? I mean, most of that is concentrated in the Gulf, because that's where, that's in that region in the Gulf, Gulf of America, you know, we're talking about, that they produce more fuel than that entire region can consume anyway. And other parts of the country, because of geography and the infrastructure constraints, the ability to get it there, actually have to rely on exports. So the ban is actually going to put even more pressure on global diesel markets. That's a big issue. And I was reading, this comes from Oil and Gas, about 1.5 million barrels a day of the 8 million barrels of diesel traded globally or by sea. And we supply the 1.5 million of that 8 million that's traded globally. If you take out 20% of that, what's that going to do to global prices? It's going to increase them. And the places that are going to get hit really hard are those parts of the country that rely on imported diesel. And that's, I mean, you're going to see higher costs with transportation, farming, supply chain issues. I mean, you could potentially, you could see less fuel even being produced with this. Because if you don't have that access to global buyers, you know how you saw with Iran in the early days of all of this, they were pumping out so much stuff they couldn't store it. Well, yeah, Gulf of America coast storage, that's gonna fill so fast, and the refineries are gonna have to cut back. And they don't just make diesel also, they make jet fuel, they make gas, so that runs across the board far beyond diesel. So that's why I'm like, because it's so interconnected, and I don't think people realize exactly how that is ferried around the country and what regions use what, and the domino effect. I don't think I'm on board with this, but I get it. Because we've had other issues that exist outside of us, namely Iran and namely what's going on in Russia. So that's rocking global supply. The answer, though, is more, not restrictions to cut back. The answer is more. I mean, our refineries are at full cap, no cap, full capacity, no cap. They're doing everything that they can to meet demand right now. And I mean, if you remove from them that ability to keep producing and push it where it's needed, I mean, then they're going to have to cut back. And what's that going to do? That's going to be disastrous. So I don't necessarily agree with that. We're going to dive into everything with Greenland. Oh, my gosh. Guess what also? So a couple of other things. Hold up. We got the latest at the Red Green Alliance. We're also Ed Sheeran. He lost, like, how many followers did he lose? Like a couple hundred thousand followers.
1: Really?
0: Yeah. Most of them, I think, are bots. People are still filling his stadiums, though. So we're going to dive into that. We're also going to talk about, check this out, an Army vet was running a literal California baby factory so that Chinese nationals could have American kids. Wait until you hear the story, because this guy wasn't on the left. This guy had wormed his way deep into the right. This is a mind-boggling story, and we're going to dive into it here coming up as we move. 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
1: 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I will be here with the latest local news, sports, weather, and traffic. 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
2: And now, all of the news you would probably miss. It's time for Dana's Quick Five.
3: All right, so first, this is sad to see Dolly Parton's family fighting, apparently, but money does this. So her estate war, I didn't even know she had one until I was reading all of this, has escalated. Her manager filed for a restraining order, and her nephew was accused of threatening violence before he got fired from his top security role. I think you guys remember, I think it's the guy who was the one who did the video where he was announcing everything, but her manager now is seeking a TRO against her nephew and her longtime security chief, saying that he was being threatening, etc. And that's, again, that's the guy that did the video where he announced that she had passed, etc. So that's sad to see that happen. But golly, you hear about it happening to so many families. California has declared a state of emergency ahead of El Nino. The issue here, forecasters say they could be damaging storms to the reason. You know what? This happens every other year it happens. El Nino, you're going to see higher tides, you're going to see rain, blah, blah, blah. It's like people act like they've never been seen weather in California before. Pasta sold nationwide at Walmart's been recalled over concerns that it was contaminated with more deadly bacteria. I'm tired of the deadly bacteria headlines. The GS Foods of New York is recalling two. You can go look it up online because I'm not going to sit here and read all the stores off to you. But it's basically yellow plastic bags. Just look. If you got pasta at Walmart, just check it out because it could be nasty. Also, it doesn't seem like a good brand. It doesn't seem like a good brand. America's biggest dating company is now betting on trad values. This coming in from The Atlantic and a story that's taking so damn long to load, we're going to skip it. Moving on. Let's see. San Francisco Giants just lost all the whole rundown. What does this headline say?
4: They accidentally posted a nude player during a clubhouse celebration. So now they're, I guess, having to apologize for that.
3: Well, because they were all in the locker room. And they were all celebrating their win. And I guess what? Someone was inadvertently in the frame.
5: Right.
3: And they ended up, that's kind of maybe why you also shouldn't take photos in the locker room, even if you are celebrating, because, dudes change in the locker room. That's kind of how it works. 15 worst airports in America have been revealed. Oh, man. Do you think you can guess? I mean,
5: no,
3: right? I know. And it would be helpful if the Daily Mail, which is a bunch of retarded British people, if they did the article where they listed it, but they don't. But they just said Philly's bad. Fifth is DFW because they said it has the worst on-time departure rate. DFW is the largest, but also DFW is one of the nicest hotels, nicest airports. It's a super nice airport. It's clean. They've been redoing everything. They have one most of them are actually on the East Coast, New Jersey, both airports in New York. So, yeah, you got all of that. We have a lot more on the way as we dive into this Army vet running a California baby factory for Chinese nationals. This and more. Stick with us.

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2: If you are a first responder, we would like to say thank you.
4: What do we really know about James Tallarico? Tallarico said,
5: defending trans Texans is something we have to do every day.
4: Tallarico supported using taxpayer dollars for sex change surgeries on young children, claimed denying your child's gender identity is abusive, said the trans community needs abortion care too, and even called Jesus a radical feminist and said God is non-binary.
5: Defending trans Texans is something we have to do every day.
4: But it gets worse. James Tallarico voted to allow biological men access to women's bathrooms in schools and for biological boys to play in girls' sports, saying some things are more important than fair competition in sports.
5: Defending trans Texans is something we have to do every day.
4: Radical liberal James Tallarico. For they, them, not you. Texas PAC is responsible for the content of this advertising, paid for by Texas PAC, not authorized by any candidate or candidates committee. 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
8: Cattle and cotton finish higher, corn and wheat lower. I'm Kerry Martin with a market update on the Texas Farm Bureau Radio Network. Cattle futures ended the day strongly higher, with October live cattle up 205 to finish at 220.82. The December up 297, closing at 222.42. Feeder cattle sharply higher, October up 510 to close at 333.12. November feeders up 635, ending the day at 329.55. Corn closed lower, December down 7.5, 529.25. March corn down 7.25, 543.75. December Kansas City wheat down 10.5,
9: 770 and three quarters. Cotton ended the day slightly higher, with December new crop cotton up 7 points, 82.94 cents. November West Texas crude up $1.20, 91.72 a barrel. I'm Kerry Martin on the Texas Farm Bureau Radio Network.
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0: We've seen scattered showers and thunderstorms impact the panhandle overnight, and chances will hold steady throughout this morning. Now, we'll catch a little bit of a break this afternoon with cloudy skies, but then again, this evening, we'll be tracking scattered showers and storms, and chances will hold steady overnight. Now, your daytime highs will only top out into the 70s. This is meteorologist John Gormley from News Channel 10.
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1: Welcome to the radio program, Dana Lash with you. We are at the bottom of this first hour here. And by the way, if you hear like hammering, screaming, same old, roof repair, that's what it is. Probably if it's screaming, it'll probably be me done with everything and jumping off my roof because I'm but actually doing the deed. So Kane's like, wow, it is. We lived in plastic and like drywall dust for 3 weeks. It's pretty amazing. Welcome. The issue here at hand, this is a crazy story that I wanted to share with you. Let me pull this up. Because I couldn't believe it when I first read this. I'm like, seriously? It's pretty crazy. This story says, meet U.S. Army vet running a California baby factory for Chinese nationals to have American kids. Now, I know we had this story before. That was a different story. I know you're like, wait, what? Yeah, the one that we had about the couple in California. Why are they all in California? The couple in California that did they also had a baby factory, remember? And they had, how many kids did they, I think in total, at one point they had like 70 kids. They had, I think they worked with a couple of hundred total, but the one couple that we talked about, just so you don't think I'm talking about the same story, they had like 70 kids at one point. So this is an entirely different story. And the reason I'm taking such great pains to make that distinction is because this isn't even the second one. I don't think it's realized that there are a million of these types of stories out there where you have, I mean, I guess baby factory is the correct way to put it. This individual is the second one that we've talked about on air. He had a surrogacy agency called Patriot Conceptions, and it operates between the U.S. and China. And they've been accused of hiding even, you know, from the state who the biological parents are. So they have women that they recruit to carry babies for this agency. And I don't know what determines the grade of salary, but they make anywhere between $60,000 to $120,000 for being a surrogate. I don't even know if that's like the going rate for that. You know what I mean? It's rent a womb is what it is. It's rent a womb. And the women who carry babies for the agency, they recruit them through social media, all of this. Then the kids, after they're born, the kids are taken by the parents back to China and they're raised in China. Now, in China, it is considered to be, it's like a status symbol to have, you know, a baby with U.S. citizenship. It's like a, you know, carrying around the latest, wearing the latest it pair of it shoes or carrying around an it bag or whatever. It's like a status symbol, having a little dog. I don't know. It's a status symbol to be able to have a baby that has that citizenship. And it's

0: legal to do. It's run by this particular agency is run by a guy who is a Chinese national who came to the United States and went into the army and founded this company. He even, and I tweeted this out, he even worked for the, well, he worked with the Hoover Institution, which is, you know, kind of like a right, would you say, like a maybe rightward, center-right leaning thing, entity. But then the Hoover Institution dropped him after his story started coming out. And when I went to their page and I took a screenshot of it, I was like, oh, because it showed that they apparently had cut ties with him and they accused him of basically not of misleading them. They said his name is Hao Xianbai. They said Hao Xianbai's veteran fellow status because that's what he used to be. He was a fellow with the Hoover Institution. And again, it's a right-leaning thing, right-leaning entity, and he was able to, like, get right in there, and it said that they ended his fellow status in October of last year. He was focusing, this is a weird focus for a dude, right? Listen, he was focusing specifically on U.S. veteran access to IVF through TRICARE. Is that weird? Is that a weird kind of thing?
1: Yeah.
0: For a Chinese dude born in China, came to the United States, got in the, he focused on access to IVF through TRICARE. And they say he's no longer affiliated with the Hoover Institution. In light of recent media reports, they said it's clear Mr. Bai misled the institution on the nature of his businesses. A full internal review of the application process to the Veteran Fellowship Program will be conducted by institutional leadership. Necessary changes will be implemented immediately. Damn, that's a pretty hardcore statement. That's pretty hardcore. So they were accusing him of being misleading. So he's... apparently, there was one surrogate who came forward from this guy's agency, this Hao Xianbai's agency. She came forward, and she was only identified as Judy, right? They didn't really identify. They only called her Judy. And she came forward because she found out who she was a surrogate for. She was a surrogate for a reclusive Chinese billionaire named Xu Bo, who apparently has already sired 300 kids, over 300 kids, I think. Is it 300 or over 300? I think it's over 300. She found out that she wasn't carrying a child for like a couple in China or a couple periods. She was carrying it for this billionaire who already has 300 kids. And she said, quote, this is what she told CBS News. This is the billionaire that Juan's showing you right now. She said, quote, the agency should have been very transparent from before getting matched about who it is that you're having a baby for and what the family is. Huh. She said she allegedly tried to meet the guy that she's apparently having this baby for. It didn't take place. She came across an ad on Instagram that offered $120,000 to become a surrogate. She's a single mom raising a seven-year-old. She thought it would allow her to move into her own home. She was like, I wanted a better life for myself and my daughter. So she signed an agreement with them. She said that the agency described the parent as a single dad, right, who just hadn't found the right woman and wanted to start a family before he got too old to do it, right? That's how they presented it to her. So she thought, you know, I wouldn't have agreed with that. I would have been like, I'm sorry, or no. But she was like, oh, she was, you know, feeling, I guess, sympathetic to the guy. And then she found out more. So they had a couple of different newspapers in California try to reach out to the surrogacy, and they confirmed that they were, but then they were trying to say that they had zero affiliation with you know, any of the other cases at CBS. They got really defensive, like, right off the bat. And the agency is still going, apparently. This guy has over, of the 300, apparently he has almost 200 U.S.-born children through surrogacy agencies. Now, you know what that means, right? And this is, This is a guy, he founded an online gaming company, calls himself China's first father, and he says he wants 50 high-quality sons. That's what he said apparently on social media, as reported by the Wall Street Journal. Now, all these people are communists, right? So what happens when you have, again, how many, think about the hundreds of people. This agency alone has worked with hundreds of people. Think about this for a moment. This is just one agency. This is separate, again, from the couple we told you about, was it a month ago? The couple that was outside of San Jose. And they worked with hundreds. You're talking about hundreds and hundreds, maybe thousands of children born to surrogates, taken back to China, raised as communists till adulthood. Then they're reintroduced back into America where they have voting privileges. Does that concern you? Because the timeline for this is that we're on the crest. We are right there at the edge of a wave of this generation of voters. So you're looking at thousands of communist Chinese that have American voting privileges that were basically facilitated through baby factories like this, coming in to vote. Thousands. I'm not exaggerating, and I'm not the only person that's sounding the alarm about this, but for whatever reason, it's not getting as much of attention as if you had a bunch of illegals cross the southern border and come to vote. This is also bad, and I would say asymmetrical warfare of a sort that we haven't anticipated or maybe didn't think that they would do to this extent. How insane is this? So this is just one agency. Now, then there are all of these other questions that come along with this. So this guy who's running this business is a Chinese national, or he's born in China. And he was in our military. I've got a million questions as to how that happened. Because clearly, I would say that the business that he has made isn't about benefiting the United States. Who does it benefit? Think about it. All of the people in China that are able to do this, they only have the privileges to do this because they're good little communists. That's how China operates. The behavioral credit score that we talk about, that's not a joke. That's a real thing. I know it's kind of hard to imagine that people actually have to live with stuff like that, but that's literally how it is. They're only able to travel if they are good communists. They're only able to have surrogates if they're good communists. They're only able to have the money to do any of this if they're good communists. So you're talking about communists. So think about a wave of thousands of Chinese communist voters raised in China. Most of the people that do this are affiliated with the government. They're very, very wealthy people, and they are members of the Chinese Communist Party. Could you do this as an American, vice versa? No, you couldn't. There's no way you could do this. You could not go as an American to China, go in their military, learn about how the system works, you know, find vulnerable demographics that you think you can exploit, and then create all of these little agencies. This is why birthright citizenship is the stupidest thing I've ever heard of. It is an affront to the Republic. It's an affront to freedom. It is a complete attack on the U.S. Constitution. And yet we have it. And some states are worse than others. Some states are super protective of it. As Kane was saying, we got to clarify the 14th. This is because, again, I'm going to bring it back to midterms. Imagine Democrats take over midterms. You're never, ever going to get rid of birthright citizenship. You'll lose that for another generation, and then it'll probably be fait accompli, gone for good. The doors for immigration will be thrown wide open. Everything that we have done is going to be lost because we are not that far into it to have really anchored in those wins yet. We are being slowly taken over. I know everyone's talking about the, you know, Indians coming in and all of this stuff. Guys, I got a bigger concern for you right now. This. Absolutely. You can, you know, get mad at what your Costco looks like, but if you are not complaining more about the Islamization, the Islamification of America, and if you're not complaining more about the Chinese

0: surrogacy racket, you are missing the point. Because the Chinese surrogacy racket is asymmetrical warfare designed to completely take over the United States by exploiting our own laws through vote. The Islamification of America is about the eradication of Christianity and the subjugation of the West, and they are working with the left, who is also the woke Reich, in order to accomplish it. We got bigger fish, and we have more on the way as we move. Our partners that bring you the program, it's our friends at Alliance Defending Freedom, which is a great organization that actually works with people all over the country to secure our rights, to protect our rights whenever they're under attack, whether it's in the state house, whether it's in the courthouse. We're constantly having to defend our most basic freedoms. For instance, Alliance Defending Freedom is working with a family right now that are fighting the state here in the United States of America against transing their minor child. They won a huge landmark free speech victory before the Supreme Court on behalf of a Christian counselor. They are the group that is behind the overturning of Roe v. Wade. They've helped businesses avoid the alphabet mob attacks, everything. This isn't about just one case or one election, though. What they're doing is they're setting up, they're building a foundation of protection for our God-given rights that we can rely on when our politicians fail us and when we get apathetic at the ballot box. The ADF, though, can't do it alone. They rely on the generosity of people like you and me to continue fighting these battles because they're expensive, guys. 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
10: 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Because during the 4 sad years of President Autopen, well, Americans got a lot poorer.
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2: Next year, and this gets political, which I don't mind, I have a house and I have a home. I consider America my home. America has been good to me. I think that it's the greatest country in the world. If you don't like this country, go somewhere else. Don't come to the greatest country in the world, the most successful country in the world.
3: I like her hat.
2: And say, I want to change it. There are other countries that are the something else that you want. Go there. Go there. But don't come into my home. America is my home. Don't come into my home and say, I want to change it.
3: I think Judge Judy's pretty based, man.
4: Yeah, always has been.
3: No cap. Gonna ruin that. Gonna ruin it. So, yeah. Welcome back to the program. Yeah, I think what she said is that makes sense. Don't come here and change it for us. We like the way things are. You either acclimate or GTFO. It's not that difficult.
4: Came here for a reason.
3: I know. Why'd you come here for? You came here so you could be wildin' in our country? Take that back to yours then. I ain't doing it here. We got our second hour on the way. Congressman Brandon Gill is set to join us. And we gotta handle some of these socialism arguments. Stick with us.
5: She was 14 years old, for sale in a motel off I-35. Traffic through Dallas, Austin, and San Antonio. Now her traffickers are in prison because Ken Paxton put them there. 40 years for the trafficker, 20 years for the woman who posted the ads online. The human trafficking and organized crime unit that locked them up, Ken Paxton built it. The website that sold kids like used cars, Ken Paxton shut it down. Politicians talk the talk about protecting our kids. Ken Paxton walks their traffickers directly to prison, protecting Texas kids and locking up the people who prey on them online and off. Prosecutor, dad, attorney general, Ken Paxton for U.S. Senate. 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
7: A camera controversy lands on Capitol Hill. I'm Lisa Brady, Fox News.
8: It has amassed in a very short time frame a surveillance network unlike any we've ever seen in this country.
7: Missouri Republican Senator Josh Hawley leading a hearing on automatic license plate readers made by the Flock Company.
8: What seems to make these networks unique is not just the sheer number of cameras, it's the fact that they're all linked together and powered and searchable by AI.
7: Police have said the cameras can be a key crime-fighting tool, but some cities and states across the country are pausing their use or installation as privacy concerns grow about what data is collected and who can access it. The Flock CEO has defended the company, but also acknowledges concern about data retention and the need for accountability if it's misused. AI executives are taking their recent warnings to world leaders, just telling the UN Security Council that without intervention, AI could be a risk to humanity as a whole. President Trump has warned about the risks of losing the AI race to China. He is set to welcome President Xi for a White House summit.
9: The United States and China are probably the two most powerful militaries in the world. The relationship between the United States and China will define the 21st century.
7: Secretary of State Marco Rubio says there are strong points of friction. Some Republicans want the president to press Xi on reports of China giving Iran intelligence used to attack U.S. forces in the Middle East. A former NFL star will accept a plea deal for attempted murder. Antonio Brown's lawyer just confirming that with a court appearance now set for next Wednesday to finalize the deal. The former wide receiver is accused of grabbing a security officer's gun after a celebrity boxing match and firing two shots at a man he had a fight with earlier. Brown has said he was defending himself. He could face up to 30 years in prison if convicted at trial, but under the plea deal, expected to avoid prison. The Dow down 351 at the bell. 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
7: Iran's president says peace will not come on the field of battle, that his country's a victim, not an aggressor, and that they won't be bullied.
13: We will never bow our head or bend at the knee.
7: President Masoud Pezeshkian's defiant speech to the UN General Assembly today, a day after President Trump warned of possible annihilation. U.S. and Iranian officials, though, holding several hours of indirect talks yesterday. Audio released from an emergency call to respond to what turned out to be a deadly scene involving Ole Miss students.
14: Lafayette County investigators are looking into the student deaths at Ole Miss.
15: Possible OD. They do not believe the subject's breathing. Room 508.
14: The dispatch call is courtesy of Broadcastify. Two students were found unresponsive in Stewart Hall, a men's dorm, Tuesday. EMS response was within minutes.
15: Still trying to get somebody in the dorms to do, are in the building to do CPR.
14: Police say a packaged drug, kratom, that can have opioid-like effects was found near both victims, but no cause of death has been given. A university statement urged students to not speculate on what's happened. Some social events on campus have been canceled after the tragedy. Grinnell Scott, Fox News.
7: Some local officials have said one of the deaths was off campus, but again, for now, the investigation continues. The governor is saying that toxicology reports will be expedited. The FBI

0: FBI investigating a breach claimed by a hacking group.
1: According to Reuters, their reporter chatted with a member of the hacking group who claimed that the Shiny Hunters group stole data that included personal information relating to, quote, almost all FBI agents and those who filed an application with the Bureau. This means recruits and potential future agents.
0: Fox's David Spund, the FBI telling Fox News it's aware of claims regarding unauthorized activity on its jobs website. I'm Lisa Brady. This is Fox News.
2: Amarillo Crime Stoppers asking for the public's help in identifying the possible suspect or suspects in a case of material theft. The suspect vehicle is described as a white in color 2024 Dodge 350 truck bearing license plate number TX-WSZ7709. On the driver's side door of the truck are the words Tex Pro. That vehicle has been seen frequenting the area near Loop 335 and South Coulter Street, where approximately $50,000 worth of copper has been stolen. If you know the location of this vehicle or the identity and whereabouts of the suspect involved in this theft, call Amarillo Crime Stoppers 806-374-4400. You can also submit your anonymous tip online at amapolice.org or use that P3 Tips app. If your tip leads to the recovery and or the arrest of the suspect, you could earn a reward of up to $1,000. For KGNC News, I'm Michael J. Stevens.
3: Words matter. I am so tired of the stupidest people on God's green earth writing the headlines and trying to redefine the word. If you believe that you have to embrace socialism to win, you are defeated. You have surrendered. The left has succeeded in making you one of them because you were too weak to make them one of you.
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3: Welcome back to the program, Dana Lash with you. We're at the top of this second hour, and I think it's at the bottom of this hour, Kane. We have Congressman Brandon Gill, right?
5: Correct.
3: Yeah. So the we're going to get into all of that. There's a lot. I wanted to touch on this piece that I came out, that I ran this morning over at Substack, Chapter and Verse, because it gets into some of the stuff that was going on with the UN, and I had tweeted about it, and oh my gosh, anytime you tweet about this, it's Katie by the door, all hell breaks loose. And it had to do with Emmanuel Macron and Turkey's Tayyip Erdogan, right, the leaders of these two countries, respectively, at the UN General Assembly. And I think because we're approaching midterms and we have all of these other, I guess, I don't want to call it escalations, advancements maybe perhaps, as it pertains with to Iran. And then, of course, they have elections that are going to be popping off in Israel coming up next month, which is going to determine I think a lot of countries are looking at their alliances and looking to see what's going to happen in Israel with their elections. So there's a lot happening. That's why this is pertinent right now. So I bring this up because of the factual inaccuracies that two world leaders stated when they were up at the United Nations. And I have to tell you, I would not necessarily know as much as I know about it without researching had I not gone over there. And Kane and I were talking a little bit about this on break because it is up is down, black is white in Israel with how they operate. It's crazy. And it's very different from how things are set here, you know, where you have the right and the left and, you know, what the right believes for the most part, and you know what the left believes, and they're all socialists now. And, you know, it's very clear cut and it's super nuanced over there because everybody over there has the same end goal, except for maybe some of the people who don't even think the country that they live in should exist, which is weird to me. But everyone over there has the same end goal. What really ultimately defines right or left is how they're going about it, which is way different than how we have here because we want to be free and the socialists want us to live under tyranny. Very different over there. So I'll start with Emmanuel Macron because he got up at the UN and he claimed that Hamas has never operated in what the left calls the West Bank. Now, let me stop there real quick, and then we'll get this. Did he say this in English, Juan? Was he up there speaking French? Okay, translate. Thank you. So just so you understand, because there's a lot of confusion over for Westerners, West Bank and then Judea and Samaria. Judea and Samaria is the name of antiquity for

that area. And you could look, if you look at Israel on the map, there's a part where Israel gets super skinny because you have Gaza to the southwest, and then you have this, like, you know, kind of this bowl. Israel on the map, there's a part where Israel gets super skinny because you have Gaza to the southwest, and then you have this, like, you know, kind of this bulge up to sort of towards, like, the northeast.

0: And Judea and Samaria, it's Israeli land. I mean, it's acknowledged that it's Israeli land. I mean, we can, I'm not going to litigate it. But the reason that people try calling it the West Bank is they try calling it West Bank of, you know, River Jordan and all this stuff. You know, they're trying to basically, they're using that term as a way to intimate that it is somehow illegally occupied, which is stupid and retarded. I don't know how else to put it. This is wrong and incorrect. So you hear both of those terms to describe that one area. If you want to be historical and actually accurate, it's Judea and Samaria. Leftists and the United Nations say West Bank. So, and Macron, who is a leftist, says West Bank. I say Judea and Samaria because that's literally been the name of it for thousands of years. Anyway, back to the point. So Emmanuel Macron gets up there and he said, literally verbatim, Hamas has never operated in West Bank / Judea and Samaria. And we can roll this. Juan says there's a translator if we need to. Do we need to?
1: Yeah.
0: Yeah, we'll roll it. This was literally yesterday. This is Emmanuel Macron.
2: Look, just look at what's happening in the West Bank. Where day in, day out, we are seeing violations. And in the name of what? Hamas was never reactive in the West Bank. What we need is respect for the legitimate rights of the Palestinian people, their legitimate right to exist. This is a prerequisite for
0: security. What you just said was one of the dumbest things I've ever heard. That is absolutely false. First off, let me just, politically speaking, and Emmanuel Macron's trying to rewrite history right here. That was what he said. What Juan's preparing a video of is one of the many terror groups. There's, you could call them maybe terror militias, I guess. And they operate under different names, but they all work under the same umbrella. And they're basically kind of like feeder schools for Hamas fighters as well. So Hamas will pull up a lot of fighters. They try to maintain separate distinctions because of terror egos, but they feed Hamas and they partner with Hamas all the time. And they support Hamas. So this is one such group. You have Jenin, which is one of the their brigades. That's one of the groups. I think it's you've got the Al Ask Martyrs brigades. That's one of the ones that was more tied to Fatah than Hamas. You have a bunch of different ones, right? That's not as relevant as the point that they've all partnered with Hamas, and Hamas uses them to incite in Judea and Samaria. They put up a lot of propaganda. Those groups absolutely do. And the other thing with Hamas, for Macron to say that Hamas isn't even in the West Bank, it's even more than that. It's even more than just the video of the terror groups. That was in Judea and Samaria, aka what the left calls West Bank. That was in Judea and Samaria. That terror brigade that Juan just showed you in the video, that work and partner with Hamas and feed Hamas. I mean, they're all the same thing. But what Macron is doing is lying to you about what's to come. In Judea and Samaria, and we've talked about this before, and I want you to really understand what this means. I'm not talking about what this means just for Israel. I look at every country's, what happens in every country, and if I can put on my Jeremy Clarkson voice, how does this affect me? That's how I look at it. How does this affect me and my nation? Because the United States, you need to have good allies. We all know the importance of this because we're not morons, okay? So with Israel, and particularly Judea and Samaria, Hamas is so popular. You would think after October 7th they would be. They wouldn't be, but you'd be wrong and shocked at how popular they have become since October 7th. They were popular back when Hamas was first elected in 06. They surged in Gaza. They are surging in the other territory, the Judea and Samaria, what the left again calls West Bank. The Palestinian, you guys know what I feel about that name. It's not real. The Palestinian Authority, they suspended elections in 2021 because Hamas was going to win everything. They are barely keeping it together, and they're viewed by most Muslims as being super corrupt. They're barely keeping it together. Who knows for how long? Hamas is literally right on the cusp of taking over everything.

that Macron does not recognize that not only indicates that he is a horrible leader, because he should at least be aware of this. He's blind and an idiot. He's either so unapologetically, ashamedly, disqualifyingly stupid, or he is a demonic liar. It has to be one or the other. Pick your poison. Because their popularity is such that they still cannot have elections. Abbas, who is head of Fatah and head of the PA, when he's gone, who knows what's going to happen? I mean, they could take over the area. And then you think it's bad there now? You don't even know. It's going to pop off. All of these little ancillary terror militias in Judea and Samaria, they feed Hamas's ranks, they help provide influence in the region, and they recruit all of these quote-unquote Palestinian Israelis to their cause. By the way, if you read the Post, I have numerous examples, including one that happened just a couple of days ago. Now, both Iran and Qatar fuel this. Palestinian Islamic Jihad is one of the other big groups that's there. In fact, I think that we don't need to play it, but I know we have other video of them marching around. They routinely partner with Hamas. So Macron is too much of a subjugated coward to admit it. We also mentioned Erdogan yesterday. He went out and said, quote, the most severe period of settler terrorism is being experienced in West Bank. In Jerusalem, Muslims and Christians are being prevented from accessing their holy sites. The only terror being experienced in Judea and Samaria is by Jewish Israelis at the hands of Muslim Israelis. I had a handful of stories that have all happened literally just in the past month. One was near Ramallah, where you again had a quote-unquote Palestinian terrorist who decided to start shooting up people and killed some Israelis. That's like a routine thing over there. When we went to Judea and Samaria, I had to go through a checkpoint, security checkpoint, and absolutely had to have security. Absolutely. Now, we were right outside Section A, too. You want to talk about not being able to go to the holy sites? Israelis actually are prevented from accessing holy sites. Christians are blocked if they are suspected of being Westerners because Palestinians, quote unquote, don't like them. They don't like us. I was told by Muslim Israelis first, actually, before I was even told by Israelis, that it would not be wise for me to go to Bethlehem because I would be viewed with suspicion because not only am I a Christian, I'm a Western Christian. Whatever the hell that means. Western Christian. So, I mean, and I had a very nice man that I met in Nazareth. He was a Bedouin. And I was having some tea with him in his shop because we were talking and I found him fascinating. And he asked where else we were going to go. And I said, I'd love to go to Bethlehem. And he goes, oh, he goes, no, my dear, no. And he's like, this is not the right time. It is too tense. And I asked him, I said, why? And he said, well, he goes, you're a Christian. He goes, but you are a Western and you are viewed as being a friend of Jewish Israelis, Western Christians. So that makes it unsafe. And his son was in the shop and he was like, and shaking his head the entire time. It was very interesting. And I heard that over and over again from Bedouins, from Muslims in Israel. I heard it from Jewish Israelis as well, because their Palestinian Authority entirely operates that area. It was really sweet, though, because he said, you know, if you really wanted to do it, when you come back, my family and I can make sure that you can get there. I thought that was really sweet that he asked. He, by the way, hates the Palestinian Authority. He does not like, quote unquote, Palestinians. He thinks that they are generationally terroristic. He didn't say it in those words, but that's what he said. So Erdogan, if he's worried about Christian sites, maybe, you know, the Hagia Sophia, they would like a word. The Hagia Sophia, which was a beautiful cathedral before it was sacked and turned into a mosque covered with Islamic writing. I mean, that whole beautiful cathedral would like a word with Tayyip Erdogan about that. But this is the problem. Like, Europe has already fallen to this red-green alliance that wants to subjugate the West to Islamism. That's what this is. Islamism is doing to Europe right now what they already did to Constantinople. They're doing to Europe right now. They're pretty much already done. And they're trying it already. That process is already underway in the United States. And the fact that you had Emmanuel Macron say this, and then you had Erdogan kind of double down. I mean, what a trip. We have a lot more on the way as we move. Our partners that help bring you the program, it's our friends at Webroot. They want to make sure that whether

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5: But it gets worse. James Tallarico voted to allow biological men access to women's bathrooms in schools and for biological boys to play in girls' sports, saying some things are more important than fair competition in sports.
6: Defending trans Texans is something we have to do every day.
5: Radical liberal James Tallarico. 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
13: And now, all of the news you would probably miss. It's time for Dana's Quick Five.
0: So they say that Gen Z aren't, they're not promiscuous. It's not like in that way. They're not a promiscuous generation. So I see headlines like this that I think are weird. One of them says Gen Z are in a sex recession. A sex recession. That's okay. They said that a fifth reporting they've never had a partner. Okay, so they're not being promiscuous. How is that bad? I mean, it's one thing to have relationships and be social, which is a metric that they're separating from the physicality of what they're talking about. So I don't know. Maybe I don't think it's necessarily something that you can attribute to religion or spirituality. I think some of it is people are too siloed, but dating has changed. Socialization has changed. So I don't necessarily know if I think that the lack of promiscuity is a bad thing, although you can theorize the effect that it's going to have on our birth rate as we go forward. You know, there's that. Wendy's, the hamburger people, they're facing 300 closures across 15 states due to beef prices, which they are describing as crippling. 314 outposts across the country have filed for bankruptcy because of record high beef prices, which are linked to agricultural issues and which they are also blaming on tariffs. So, also oil. I don't know. What is it? They said oil could top $150 a barrel if supplies tighten further. This is Bank of America. That's not where oil is, though. Okay, where is this? Not where oil is. Yeah, like how is it going to jump up by like $60 a barrel? That's what? Okay. I don't know. I know. Do you see how I get it? I know. Police say human remains found at a Michigan construction site are likely historical. I feel bad for those construction workers because, you know, they got to stop everything. They got to bring all these people out. 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
21: Cattle and cotton close higher. The grain markets finish lower. I'm Kerry Martin with Closing Markets on the Texas Farm Bureau Radio Network. Cattle futures saw strong gains in Wednesday's trade. We ended up closing strongly higher on both live and feeder cattle. October live cattle up 215 to finish at 220.92. The December up 290. 222.35. Feeder cattle sharply higher. October feeders up 5.30, 333.32. The November contract up 6.30, closing at 329.50. Cash fed cattle market still quiet for the week. Nothing really happening. We see some bids in Nebraska of 223 live and 350 dressed, but those are just bids. No takers, no asking prices so far to report this week. Boxed beef prices lower, choice down 39 cents, $378.50, select down $4.58 at $353.27. The grain markets finished lower. A couple of factors weighing on corn. Of course, harvest is picking up throughout the Corn Belt, and that's weighing on prices a bit. Also, traders are uncertain, wondering what's going to come out of these U.S.-China talks on Thursday. December corn down 7 3/4, $5.29 a bushel. March corn down 7 1/2, $5.43 1/2. The wheat complex lower, both hard and soft wheat in the red, with December Kansas City wheat down 9 1/2, $7.71 3/4. December Chicago wheat down 8 3/4, 708 1/2. Same factors affecting cotton that we talked about in the grains. New crop December cotton up 2 points, closing at 82.89 cents. In the energy markets, October natural gas up 5 at 302. November West Texas crude up $1.70, $92.22 a barrel. I'm Kerry Martin on the Texas Farm Bureau Radio Network.
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22: Cooler temperatures will continue to impact the

0: Panhandle today as our temperatures will only warm into the mid to upper 70s, but a few spots could make it back into the 80s. Scattered showers and storms are also expected throughout this morning, but we'll catch a little bit of a break this afternoon before another round of rain and storms take shape again this evening, and chances will continue on tonight. Is meteorologist John Gormley from News Channel 10.
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2: Welcome back to the program. Dana Lash with you. We're at the bottom of the second hour. If you're listening to us terrestrially around the country, don't forget you can watch the simulcast, Channel 347, DirecTV, X, YouTube, all those good places. So I was just telling you about the story of this crazy guy, born in China, army veteran, creates this a baby factory in California, one of many that we've been reporting on, where you have these people who are surrogates for these Chinese nationals, and they have babies with American voting privileges, take them back to China, raise them. We've got, obviously, an issue. And I was immediately thinking of this story with Hassan Piker, he's an anchor baby. I mean, this was a guy who came, his parents came to the United States, they had him, and he has been importing his tyrannical ideology into the United States and really horrifically going after our American lawmakers and their families. And I saw some of this, and my first thought was, we got to get Congressman Gill on, just because, A, everyone in my audience thinks he looks like Clark Kent, and also, B, they very much enjoy whenever he, grills anyone. And I think that they were really wanting to see this fight. Hassan Piker, as you know, was going after a number of different conservatives. And then he decided to go after Congressman Gill because Congressman Gill called him the poster child for ending birth tourism, which is exactly accurate. That's just one of the issues that we have to hit today. And Congressman Brandon Gill from the Great Republic of Texas joins us now via video. Congressman, great to see you. Also, I think that your point was excellent because he is the poster child for why we have to end this whole entire process of importing this kind of tyranny into this country.
3: Oh, he is. And he's a very nasty person. But remember, this is somebody who the left embraces. You know, Abdul Rahman Mohammed El-Sayed, who is the Democrats' Michigan Senate candidate, campaigned with this guy. This is a guy who talked about how America deserved 9/11. He has been very sympathetic to terrorists within our own borders and has been routinely attacking Republicans in some of the most vicious and personal ways. So, I do believe this guy's kind of the poster child for why we should have more sane immigration policies, because bringing people in from countries like Turkey or from third world countries who viciously and vehemently hate our country and our way of life is idiotic and suicidal.
2: Yeah, and the other thing that he demonstrates is this refusal to assimilate, which when I was growing up, and I'm a generation ahead of you, when I was growing up, it was all about assimilation. Like, families would come over to the United States and they were excited about becoming American. That is not valued or promoted by the left at all. It's like they consider it offensive.
3: Oh, they consider it offensive because that's sort of their political strategy. I mean, cultural Balkanization, I think they believe, is beneficial to them at the expense of Republicans. Their view is to implement a strategy of kind of cultural Marxism, which is to group different Americans into different, not just ideological, but racial groups or ethnic categories, and then pit them against each other and use those sort of deeply held or racial animuses in order to group pick groups against each other, and then they pick sides with it, and they try to use that as political leverage. Mm. I mean, the left's been doing this for a long time, so I think that's a huge driving force behind the left's support for mass immigration. I think that there are all kinds of other reasons, much more Machiavellian reasons, for their support of mass illegal immigration as well. But we've got to be smart about this stuff and realize, you know, there's a basic truth that bringing people in to the country who are not going to assimilate, who have no plans on assimilating, who want to explicitly destroy our way of life and our Constitution is foolish.
2: Yeah, and foolish indeed. We're talking with Congressman Brandon Gill from the Great Republic of Texas. And that's all of the stuff with the DSA. I mean, I think it's safe to say now that the Democrat Party, I think back in 2008, Newsweek had a cover with Barack Obama saying that we're all socialists now. And all of us were saying, no, we're not. But now we're thinking, oh my gosh, right, how many of them are out there? The younger generations, like those who are maybe voting for the first time this midterms or going to be voting in their first presidential election in 2028, they're really identifying with this though. How concerned are you when they see this left messaging that's attractive to them? How concerned are you about that phenomenon?
3: Well, it's something that we need to be fighting against. I think our message should be really clear. Not only is socialism or communism an evil ideology that's killed more people than any other ideology in all of history, but we've also got to, on top of that, show young people in particular that the people who are trying to, these leftists who are trying to sell you on this utopian idea that you can get all kinds of free stuff from the federal government are the people who put you in this current position in the first place. In other words, they're the ones who created an environment where working class wages have been stagnant, where whenever you're young and you go to school and you're being taught that races should be pit against each other from some left-wing ideology, and then you go to college and you have a massively inflated tuition price, and then you graduate and you hit the job market and houses are really expensive and your wages can't keep up with inflation, that economic environment was created by the left. They are not the ones who are going to solve your problems because they're the ones who created these problems in the first place. And on top of that, on top of the economic problems they've created, they have completely, I think in many ways, tried to dissolve American culture through a mixture of mass migration and left-wing social programming. And I think so many young people are looking at their country and saying, I don't recognize it anymore. This doesn't look like the country that my parents or grandparents grew up in. And I think that is the messaging that we need to get to young people. We are, the left is the ones who created this problem, and we are the Republican side who are going to solve it.
2: I love this. And this is why I think, Congressman, so many people, your message resonates, because I have to say, like, you're literally the only lawmaker that criticizes it and then offers a solution. I'm not kidding. Like, I mean, Kane, how much audio do we play of people? You're the only one's like, well, this is the problem, but then this is the solution and this is what we're going to do about it. To that point, you're going now, I was very excited to hear this. You're seeking a very top post with oversight committee. You would, correct me if I'm wrong, I think that would make you the youngest chair, correct? If you got that, which you should,
3: yep,
2: by the way.
3: That's correct.
2: Tell me about this. What makes you want to go from the frying pan into a greater fire?
3: So I do a lot of work on the House Oversight Committee right now. If you look at a lot of the committee hearings that we have, that I've been involved in, a lot of those, most of them have been on the House Oversight Committee, and it's currently chaired by James Comer, congressman from Kentucky, who has done a phenomenal job on that committee. Now, he is termed out after 6 years of leading that committee on the Republican side, so it is an open seat to determine who will win that. So I did throw my hat into the ring. And what I'd like to do is to continue the great work that Chairman Comer has been doing. I mean, right now I chair a task force on the House Oversight Committee. And just in the last 6 months, we've been able to launch investigations into four different birth tourism companies across the country. We've been able to do a massive investigation into Medicaid fraud in Ohio. We went after the American Bar Association that's been pushing DEI policies on law schools across the country. And I feel like we're just getting started. There's a lot more work that we need to do in Congress. And I think chairing this committee would be a good platform to continue that good work for the Republican conference and for the Republican Party to advance the conservative cause.
2: Yeah. And last quick thing, because you mentioned the birth tourism, and I want to go back to that really quickly. Yeah. We, unjustifiably, everyone was very concerned, very upset when under Biden-Harris you had the deluge of illegal immigration across the southern border. You know, that's this current administration has nixed that. That is not we still have issues with H-1Bs, et cetera. But the birth tourism, especially these stories, like for instance out of California, I mean, I think in the past 6 months I've covered 8 stories where we're talking about people who are dealing with hundreds of surrogacies. At some point, this is going to be thousands of voters who have American voting privileges, but they're basically Chinese nationals, communist Chinese nationals, raised by wealthy communist Chinese families. How concerning is that for you? And what would you tell people around the country to maybe get them a little bit more concerned about this? Because I feel like this is a ticking time bomb.
3: Oh, it is. I mean, this is terrifying, or it should be terrifying. Not only are these people who could be raised by parents of CCP agents, oftentimes they're not even being raised in the United States. So in no meaningful sense are these, you call them anchor babies, American citizens.
2: Oh, I think we're just
3: in the United States. They have no allegiance to this country.
2: Yeah.
3: They have in no other way are they American. They likely don't even speak our language. And yet, this ends with the full rights and privileges that all of us have to be able to vote in our elections, to be able to run for public office, to be able to seek welfare and other social service from the United States, and to be able to have all of the privileges that any other American citizen have, which, by the way, American citizenship is the most valuable thing in the world. Now, what does that mean? Not only is that destructive for us, but it gives countries like China, other hostile foreign regimes, an enormous amount of leverage over the American political process. I mean, it is unbelievably dangerous, and that's why we were focusing on that with the task force that I chair. This is something that's got to stop.
2: Yeah. I mean, they could theoretically take over an election. I mean, you're talking about they could determine the president of the United States. I mean, the numbers are that staggering.
3: Yep, they absolutely could. I mean, remember, most presidential elections in the United States now, for better or for worse, are determined by really just a small number of districts in a small number of states. So you're talking about a concentrated move of, let's say, birth tourist babies into certain areas once they get older to vote, to strategically vote in certain districts in the United States could potentially change a presidential election. I mean, these are monumental changes that are possible, and the leverage that foreign countries would have over the United States is enormous. I mean, it is so incredibly dangerous. And if you want to preserve this country, if you want the America you know and love to exist in 20 years or 50 years or 100 years, then we've got to end this practice, because it will not, if we allow foreigners to exploit Americans' laws like that.
2: And I think we'll get closer to ending this practice if you're chair of oversight, because that's really the tip of the spear. So we really need that to happen. That piece of the puzzle needs to be there. Congressman Brandon Gill, always a pleasure to have you. Thank you for your fight in D.C. We appreciate it. Give your wife our best. Good to see you.
3: I will. Thanks for having me.
2: Of course. We have more to come, folks, as we wrap the second hour. We got Florida Man on the way. We're capitalists. God bless America. 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
2: We should all be concerned about the rise of Marxist ideology in America because it threatens the very freedoms that make this country what it is. Look at what's happening around the United States. Free speech is under attack. Religious freedom is being challenged. Parents are fighting to have a voice in their own children's lives. And the sanctity of life, that continues to be a battle. That's why Alliance Defending Freedom is fighting back in courtrooms across America, including at the Supreme Court. Alliance Defending Freedom is standing up to protect your God-given rights, and they're winning critical legal battles that help preserve the freedoms we all cherish. 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

0: It's his life mission to make bad decisions. It's time for Florida Man.
1: All right, so a driver in Florida, this is wild, and it's also on video, faces DUI charges because the pickup truck the driver was in control of, or lack of, plunged right into a canal in Cape Coral. That's actually really scary. It was, I love the name of the street, Chiquita Boulevard. Yeah. Cape Coral police said that witnesses reported hearing a very loud crash. Someone actually thought it was thunder, and they said that there was a reckless driver call. Witnesses saw all these people like running up the hill. They had their lights on their cell phones, and then someone called 911. They were able to get the guy out of the vehicle, and then divers had to go in the water to make sure he was the only occupant. And then they realized this guy was drunk. They had him participate in a field sobriety test, which he completely failed. Although they were a little bit more diplomatic, and they said poorly performed. And so they had to use dry suits and masks to make sure nobody else was in the truck. He provided two breath samples, 0.218%. That's what his blood alcohol was. The limit is 0.08. Yeah, Juan's getting ready. The video is chaos. The video is like pure. This is crazy. This is them getting him out, and he was cut. He was so not even sober. Apparently, according to another affidavit, he smelled of alcohol. Even after being in the water, he smelled of alcohol. And they said, here's the other thing. The car crashes in the canals in Cape Coral are apparently not uncommon. One of the officers with Cape Coral Fire Department said, quote, we're consistently running 1 to 2 vehicles in a canal monthly. Yeah. They're seeing them on a regular basis. What is happening? Well, I don't get this. Why are they having such a hard time keeping their... That's terrifying. Anyway. Oh, my gosh. I immediately know what I thought of. Gator. I was like, is the gator's going to get this man? Fair. So a Florida Tesla driver fled the crash scene, but the iPhone's automatic 911 call led police straight to this Lee County man in Florida. Automatic 911 call led the cops right to him. He fled after a crash that he caused, and he ran right into a light pole and a couple of trees, caused over $20,000 in damage. When deputies arrived, the guy was not at the scene. Apparently he and another person told the security in the area, because it was near a subdivision, that he was going to the hospital, but then he just didn't go. He left and fled to somebody's house. But his phone automatically called 911 the moment that it was notified of the crash. Like the moment it felt the force of it, and the phone was like, this is an accident, we're calling 911. That is the crash detection feature in Apple that can identify a crash and display a notification. So if it does that and your phone senses a crash, you have like 30 seconds to cancel it, because then it'll automatically call 911. It does it if you hold a button down on your phone long enough too. You have to cancel it or it calls 911. So led the police right to the man. Not the smartest guy. And let's see. Let's do the mom who got, oh, gosh, all these DUIs. A mom was drunk with her kids in the car. And apparently one of the kids was like, mommy's drunk. A 12-year-old boy had to tell his own mother why their day was bad. And it was all captured on dash cam footage. He could hear, apparently the kid said in the car, mommy, you were drunk. You crashed. So the mother, 34-year-old Iris Ruiz, and her two children involved in a crash, they're all safe, but her car's not. And she was taken in on DUI and a child endangerment as well. Third hour on the way.
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4: Walkout at the UN. I'm Lisa Brady, Fox News. The U.S. delegation leaving as Iran's president accused the U.S. of being terrorists and said Iran has only defended itself during his speech to the UN General Assembly.
5: Iran must be understood by Mr. Trump and those who seek to bully us that we are ready for dialogue and diplomacy and negotiations without accepting the language of force.
4: President Pezeshkian also saying peace will not come on the field of battle.
6: Every American president, and frankly every country in the world, for the most part, agrees that Iran can never have a nuclear weapon. But ultimately, no one ever does anything about it. And he's going to do something about it.
4: Secretary of State Marco Rubio says President Trump has also made clear Iran is not a political issue for him. But Iran is part of the affordability concern heading into the midterms.
7: Michigan families are struggling with the price of everyday life. Groceries cost too much. We have to bring prices down. The war with Iran needs to end, and end quickly.
4: That's a new ad from Republican Mike Rogers facing progressive Democrat Abdullah Sayed in the Michigan Senate race. House Republican Conference Chair Lisa McClain tells Fox there's agreement on ending the conflict as soon as possible.
8: I shop at the same grocery stores and fill my tank up at the same gas stations everyone else does. But what we also have to make sure is the number one sponsor of terror does not have a nuclear weapon, and they also that Iran does not hold the world's energy hostage.
4: No word of any breakthroughs after several hours of indirect talks between U.S. and Iranian officials yesterday. President Trump giving a lavish welcome to China's President Xi, who begins a White House visit tonight.
9: Trade and AI will dominate the talks, but not everyone is excited about the visit. China has been accused of sharing targeting information with Iran to kill American troops.
4: Fox's Lucas Tomlinson at the White House. 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
4: A busy Pacific hurricane season continues, with a storm off Mexico briefly becoming one of the strongest on record.
20: The National Hurricane Center says Hurricane Polo, an extremely dangerous Category 4 storm swirling off Mexico's southwestern coast, has maximum sustained winds of 150 miles per hour. After downgrading from a Category 5 storm with wind gusts of 180 miles per hour earlier this week, while it's far south of Mexico's Baja California Peninsula and not expected to make landfall, forecasters note it could bring tropical storm conditions to parts of the coastline and life-threatening flooding and mudslides. The agency also detailing a separate Category 1 hurricane in the eastern Pacific and warning Hawaii could face another round of harsh weather as a tropical depression south of the islands could become a hurricane later this week.
4: Fox's Christian Goodwin. This as a brewing nor'easter threatens 13 states along the U.S. East Coast with strong winds, possible power outages, and coastal flooding into the weekend. Harvey Weinstein sentenced again, 15 years in prison this time after his retrial in a New York sexual assault case. The 74-year-old former movie producer still facing a resentencing in a California rape case. A rising star in the NFL out for the season.
21: New York Giants quarterback Jackson Dart is set to undergo season-ending surgery after injuring his knee in Monday night's loss to the Los Angeles Rams. The second-year quarterback suffered the injury on the first drive of the game when his left knee was bent awkwardly after being hit by two defenders. ESPN reports that his ACL is intact, but he suffered damage to his meniscus, MCL, and PCL. The team is expecting Dart to make a full recovery and be ready for the 2027 season. Jameis Winston will be the Giants quarterback from here on out. New York plays the Tennessee Titans on Sunday. Tony Genualdo, Fox News.
4: A down day on Wall Street, the Dow dropping 352, the NASDAQ falling back under 27K. Elisa Brady, Fox News.
13: Bluebell being sued for religious discrimination. The EEOC claims the Texas-based ice cream company fired a Jewish employee who had requested a religious accommodation to keep his beard. He worked at a production facility in Alabama. That's according to the lawsuit, which also alleges a supervisor questioned whether the worker's religious beliefs were sincere. Amarillo Crime Stoppers asking for the public's help in identifying the possible suspect or suspects in a case of material theft. The suspect vehicle is described as a white in color 2024 Dodge 350 truck bearing license plate number TX-WSZ7709. On the driver's side door of the truck are the words TexPro. If you know the location of this vehicle or the identity and whereabouts of the suspect involved in this theft, call Amarillo Crime Stoppers 806-374-4400. For KGNC News, I'm Michael J. Stevens. KGNC.
1: Words matter. I am so tired of the stupidest people on God's green earth writing the headlines and trying to redefine the word. If you believe that you have to embrace socialism to win, you are defeated. You have surrendered. The left has succeeded in making you one of them because you were too weak to make them one of you.
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1: Welcome back, ladies and gentlemen. If you missed anything, our previous 2 hours, including our discussion with Congressman Brandon Gill, you can go to the podcast and get that because we got it for you. Welcome back. And, yeah, if you hear any screaming or sawing, they're finishing roof repair. If anybody's concerned, it was pretty extensive damage. So that's why it's taken so long. And all, yes, our insurance did cover it. So God bless America. All right. So I had to get that out of the way because I swear sometimes people are like, I think I heard some hammer. I'm like, you didn't. Because I didn't hear it, and if I didn't hear it, you didn't hear it. That's the call is coming from inside the house, not to freak you out. You want to hear a weird audio soundbite? So Bill Burr was this an interview? First up, was he on somebody's podcast that Rolling Stone clipped, or was he interviewing with Rolling Stone?
15: That's a good question.
1: And the reason I ask that is because that's going to further color my perspective of this whole exchange, because Rolling Stone is the guy that puts that's the magazine that puts terrorists on the cover of their publication. The Boston Bomber, the Mangione guy. Okay, Steve said it was an RS, a Rolling Stone interview. So that makes sense, right? Now it even makes better sense. So Bill Burr, who I think is funny, my kids hate him.
15: Really?
1: They don't like him. They don't think he's funny. They're like, really? It's weird what, can I just sidebar? No offense. I don't get their humor sometimes. I really don't understand it. You know what I mean? So nobody hears us all talking. I don't get the humor sometimes. It's just very abstract and nonsensical. Anyway, so Bill Burr was doing this interview with Rolling Stone, the people who put terrorists on the cover of their magazine. And they are really pumping this clip right now. I've seen it retweeted multiple times by them. He's criticizing corporations' reactions to Luigi Mangione's murder of a healthcare CEO. Broad daylight. Listen to this soundbite.
16: You know, this whole thing that, you know, we live in a world where, like, if somebody tells their version of the truth of what's going on, and especially if it is true, like, they have to, like, you know, it's like they're trying to escape Russia in the 80s. It's insane. And it's like, I thought this was like, this is an American company. What's going on here? And they all seem to function like the CIA, which is really sort of like indicative of, that you're kind of doing something wrong. I mean, if you look at all of this stuff, like the response to the Luigi thing, was not to be like, well, hey, maybe we need to look at what we're doing. If what we're doing makes some crazy person do this, their response was to take the faces off of the internet and get security. It's like, you don't think you need to examine? You know what I mean? It's like, you're not the president. You're just the CEO of a business.
1: So basically, he would tell a rape victim, well, I mean, just what exactly did you do to, like, solicit this attention? You know, was your skirt too short? It's no different from what he just said.

0: lives on this type of indulgence. Bill Burr is giving that sort of evil cover as though the guy was the, you know, if you're really mad about this, if you're really mad about the way healthcare is, then bitch at Democrats, the Democrats you vote for, you bald cuck. Then this angers me. I can say that.
1: Well, it's too late now.
0: Billy Zane's bald and he's beautiful. Bill Burr is not. Oh my gosh. That energy is what gives cover to this type of stuff. You know what I'm saying?
1: True.
0: You're justifying the evil perpetrated because you don't like what the guy did. And instead of blaming not only the killer, instead of blaming the lawmakers that created an environment where healthcare is ridiculous, do you think the CEO of United was the one who wrote the bill for, do you think that he wrote Obamacare that passed in 2010? Do you think that CEO wrote that bill and voted for it and passed it and made it what it is? No! The people that you schlepped for did. The Democrats that you carry water for did. And by the way, Republicans had four separate plans, some better than others. One of them was about decoupling insurance from your employer entirely and make it completely portable. But Democrats didn't want that. They thought that was no bad. So this is stupid. He's like, yeah, well, you know, they take their faces off the internet. Yeah, because you're justifying people running around killing them. What did you think was going to happen? I mean, for crying out loud, Bill, this is dumb. This is so dumb. It is, I don't know. I mean, maybe he didn't stop at all and say, I don't know, maybe the government shouldn't have gotten involved in healthcare to make it completely disastrous like this. Maybe the healthcare shouldn't have completely taken over control of this industry and hold everyone hostage under threat of penalty. Maybe they shouldn't do that. The guy who carried out this murder is a trust fund socialist who never had a claim denied. I want to make that established fact, like, right out of the gate. He's literally a trust fund baby who's never had to worry about money. Mangione, never had to worry about money, never had to worry about a meal, never had to worry about the car that he drove, never had to worry about the drip that he wears, never had to worry about anything, never had a claim denied. He is a murderer who knew that psychos like Bill would defend him. A couple of other sound bites for you as well. So we got this. That's from Bill Burr. Now, Joe Rogan, who I've met, and I get along with Joe, but I don't know what in the world he thinks. I don't know. Listen to this soundbite because he's talking about Gaza. This was just yesterday. Listen to what he says here in another case of sound bites. Watch.
2: We always talk about Gaza. If you looked at Gaza, you're seeing a prolonged campaign of bombs. But isn't the ultimate result kind of very similar to someone dropping a nuclear bomb? It's not, I mean, a small nuclear bomb like what they did with Little Boy or Fat Man. Not much difference in the amount of destruction. Something like 90% of Gaza is gone.
3: Gone, yeah. I mean, if you added up the explosive power of what's been dropped on Gaza now, it probably is akin to Fat Man.
2: Well, it looks like a hydrogen bomb just detonated there. That's what it looks like. It's, everything's completely flattened.
3: Just dust.
2: But it's happened in like this slow frog boiling type situation where the water, you know the story?
3: Yeah.
2: They turn the water up, the frog doesn't realize it's being boiled.
3: Yeah.
2: It slowly just turns it up, and it's like everyone is screaming and yelling about it, and yet it's still going on. And it's going on slowly. Boom, boom, boom, boom. Not one big boom.
3: Right.
2: And, you know, most young people have had enough. Most young people are
0: with the propaganda.
2: Absolutely horrified by it. It's the people that can justify it somehow that are really scary.
0: First off, destroyed and damaged are two different words. That's number one. Number two, Hamas, I don't think people realize how widespread. When I say they control Gaza, I'm not joking. They were literally duly elected governing body. They had people protecting their elections when they happened. They are the duly elected governing body of Gaza. They recruit Gazans. Most don't need to be recruited. They've done, in fact, Oregon State.

University did an independent radar analysis, and they found that actually only really they were looking at the total number of what was damaged, what was survived, what was intact, what was, et cetera. And they were discovering that it's actually only a fraction of the numbers, the 90% that Hamas is throwing out. That number came from the Gazan government, which is run by Hamas. Also, I've been there at the border. I could see complete building structures, everything fine. I did see also, like, you can literally see the parts that have been destroyed, which is on the northern part, because that's where they were most concentrated, Hamas. And a lot of the reasons, too, that you had some buildings. In fact, it's a kind of like 50-50, because when Hamas took over, when Israel unilaterally withdrew from the Gaza Strip, and when I say withdrew, I mean IDF literally forced people out of, Israelis out of their homes. Can you imagine if the United States government came to you at southern border of Texas, Arizona, wherever, and forced you to leave your property behind, everything, your animals, your property, your crops, anything that you were doing, just take like your personal possessions, your furniture, but like your house, everything else was still there. That's exactly what happened in Gaza in 2005. I think it's insane, but that's what Israel did. They forcibly removed people from the strip and literally handed the keys over to, it was through Jordan, but, and then Hamas took over. Because most of the people in Gaza are just Jordanian anyway. Then they elected Hamas, and then Hamas began immediately destroying the area. They started putting their munitions, their supplies, their meeting spaces underground. And do you think, and I asked this question before, and one of you emailed me and was like, that's silly, but also necessary to ask. Do you think that Hamas actually does surveys of what's underneath these structures before they start digging? No, there are numerous stories, all, and I'm not saying that this is all the destruction, but I'm illustrating why it's so easy to damage some of these areas, because the tunnel network, they're like termites. Hamas are termites. The tunnel system that they built underneath there has destabilized a good chunk of the region. And in fact, some of the areas the IDF doesn't even go door to door in because they're worried about collapse. That's a fact. So the Oregon State University, they surveyed, and they were like, these numbers are false that Hamas and all these people are repeating. And it's always pretty one-sided. One of the reasons Gaza City specifically, and that's the imagery that you all see, is Gaza City. One of the reasons why so much in Gaza City specifically was damaged is because that was the Hamas stronghold. The hospital, the main hospital in the center of Gaza City, underneath that was the epicenter of all Hamas's HQ. Even though their leaders live in Qatar and live in penthouses in Qatar, that was like the main area. And the 90%, what they're doing is they're lying, but they're also limiting it to urban centers, and they're not even talking about the strip overall. The southern half of the strip does not look like Gaza City at all. I mean, you can actually go on social media right now and see up to date actual like Instagram videos and TikToks and all kinds of stuff of people walking around getting sandwiches, doing all this stuff in Gaza. Gaza City is where Hamas was headquartered. So duh. Yeah. But they're all limiting. Now you could say a huge chunk of Gaza City is damaged. Absolutely. Because again, stronghold. So the structures that were damaged, and it wasn't just looking at my notes, it wasn't just Oregon State University. UNRWA which take it or leave it, but still, they don't even confirm Hamas. You know Hamas's own numbers, they released numbers of casualties that are greatly inflated. But you know what they didn't do? They didn't hide the ages. And the majority of the people who have been killed in conflict with the IDF in Gaza have been military-aged men by Hamas's own dumb figures that they just released yesterday. All of this is propaganda, and there are people out there slurping it up. Ridiculous. 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
5: And now, all of the news you would probably miss. It's time for Dana's Quick Five.
6: All right. So first, up here, I think I had lost my whole thing. Let me get it up. Okay, so let's see. Have you guys heard of Trump TV? I didn't have this on here, but I wanted to add it. So apparently they're doing Trump TV. I do not want to see cameras in the White House. I need my president to be secretive and sneaky about, like, foreign policy stuff. Like, if he's going to go and murk some mullahs, I don't want any cameras on that. It makes me a little nervous. You know what I mean? I get, but there could be Trump TV. I got a link up for it. If you're a subscriber and you get the newsletter, that's up there for you. Also, we've got, this bear that wandered into a Colorado arcade in a mountain town, even though the police told him don't go in there. Yeah, the police were like telling the bear when they showed up, you can't go in there. And the bear's like, I'm a bear and I'll do what I want. It looks like a medium, well, because they're really active right now. They're getting all chonky because they're going to go take their little winter hibernation nap, right? The bears are entering what they call hyperphagia, where they bulk up. So the lack of the usual food sources, that pushes them into neighborhoods in search of food because they're eating everything. Nobody was harmed, by the way. The bear just checked out the arcade and then left, so nobody was harmed. He's just a cute little bear. Now he's going to go take a nap. Let's see. This is a crazy story. A hacking group called Shiny Hunters claims that it breached the FBI and stole all agents' data. Now, in the newsletter, I had asked, you know, kind of a provocative question. I'm like, why does this seem like it seems like it was designed to hurt Kash Patel while hurting everyone in the agency more? Because the headlines for this are nightmare for Kash Patel as hackers steal data on every FBI agent and issue. And the group apparently claimed responsibility for it. Apparently they breached the Oracle PeopleSoft server that's used by human resources there, and they were able to even deface the FBI job site. Interesting. Why is Kash Patel's getting hit for it? Stick with us. So Human just released the best Super Beats Archie that they've ever made. It's watermelon. 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
23: Well, we've seen scattered showers and thunderstorms impact the panhandle overnight, and chances will hold steady throughout this morning. Now, we'll catch a little bit of a break this afternoon with cloudy skies, but then again, this evening, we'll be tracking scattered showers and storms, and chances will hold steady overnight. Now, your daytime highs will only top out into the 70s. This is meteorologist John Gormley from News Channel 10.
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6: Welcome back to the program. Dana Lash with you. And if you missed anything, you need to go find us, the podcast or also Chapter and Verse, over at Substack. Now, there's a law that's proposed, although from my understanding, there's parts of it that are in effect, but overall, there was a law that's being proposed in Norway, and they are going to, apparently, their new parliamentary session opens up in October, so this is apparently one of the first things they're going to be debating, and they think it's going to be passed, and it's not going to be a big deal. Their foreign minister, Epsenid, stated that the government expects the bill to be brought to the floor. They will successfully pass it into law. Yes, that is my Greta Thunberg. I can only do one. By the way, does she or does she not look like a Timu He-Man? With that haircut.
1: That's accurate.
6: Right, okay. So, the bill, let me explain it. Norway's Ministry of Foreign Affairs that has proposed a bill that introduces literally severe criminal penalties for any person, any company that engages in trade, real estate transactions, construction services, or investment with any Israeli settlements. Although, the way, from what I heard from some Norwegian activist friends, it's all really broadly written that you could maybe interpret it to be all of Israel. The criminal penalties under Section 7 of the official consultation document, they say that the intentional violations carry a maximum penalty of up to 3 years in prison. Negligent violations carry a sentence of up to 6 months. Fines can be levied under both categories. The legislation targets four primary areas: the import and exportation of goods, purchasing and acquiring any kind of property, right, real estate, and any property-related service, like if you're renovating, you're doing construction, you need materials, whatever. And you would be banned from acquiring stakes or investing in businesses headquartered or operating in any of the settlements. Settlements, I don't believe that term. Look, FAFO, right by conquest, and also recognized as well by even the United Nations. So there it is. That said, this is insane. I was just shocked by this. I first saw this. Jeff Balaban had written about it. He's a First Amendment lawyer. And I didn't believe it. I'm like, that's actually ridiculous. This has to be an exaggeration, surely. No, it's actually not. That's the entire law. The crazy thing about this is that it's like boycott, divestment, exclusion, you know, whatever. Their movement, the boycott movement of Israel. And it's going to go before parliament, everybody's like, yeah, this is going to pass. This will pass. So if you were in Judea and Samaria and you bought a bottle of wine, you could go to jail for 3 years. The one thing the article is incorrect about that he wrote is he said six, and it's actually three, but I think that's just for first offense. I think the second offense is six. Offense. That is insane. That's insane to me. And they're trying to say that the area where their whole ideology and faith and everything was born is like not theirs, which is not true. Wow. That's like Nuremberg 2. The restrictions explicitly target Judea and Samaria and what they call occupied East Jerusalem, which, again, the United Nations doesn't even go along with that. So they're opening with it in just a couple of weeks, and they believe that it'll pass easily, according to their foreign minister and other lawmakers in Norway. I mean, that's, wow. What the crazy thing about this is that it doesn't even address the actual state of Israel, right? It looks at how people from Norway's decided that they don't like where people in another country live. And so they want to economically try to punish them for it. Even the foreign ministry said that Norwegians, quote, must not support from or profit anything connected to any Israelis who live or work in Judea and Samaria. Any Jews, Jewish Israelis specifically. I like what Balaban said. He mentions the tens of thousands, is what he says, tens of thousands of Arabs who depend on their livelihood, which is true, by the way, day workers, also tons of Arabs. They have to do business with Jewish-owned businesses there. They earn wages that are like sometimes 5 to 10 times what they could get in the quote-unquote Palestinian economy, which is garbage thanks to Hamas and the authority. I mean, that's like most of their GDP is that work. So what he says is, quote, what Norway is proposing is not merely comparable to what German Nazis did. It's precisely what they did. And that's true. He says that, of course, Nazis only exercise that power inside territory that they actually controlled. Norway, he writes, wants to exercise it over land, which isn't Norway's, in a dispute it isn't party to, for the sole purpose of making sure that Jewish people aren't allowed to live in all places, Judea and Samaria, and the undisputed indigenous homeland of that faith, which is true. Of course, we are talking about Norway. Did you know Norway wants to ban all gas-powered ships from their fjords? And you would have to be like green energy powered to even get through that. How is that going to work when it is really cloudy and cold up there in the super frigid? I mean, the fjords, for crying out loud. Kane, is it cold up there in Norway in the fjords?
1: A little bit
6: chilly. I mean, it was cold in August. I've been up in the fjords in August and it was cold. Norway is a lost country. I know that's what's crazy about the Islamification of everything. It's not just, you know, it's not just France. It's not just Germany. It's not just Britain. It's literally everywhere. In Norway, I was all the way up, don't laugh at my pronunciation, in a town called Skjolden, which is spelled with a K. Skjolden has a K in it. And the fjord is the Skjolden Fjord. And it is the deepest, largest fjord in the country. And what the locals were telling me, one of the particular villages that we went to in the Skjolden Fjord can only be accessed in the winter by boat or maybe chopper or maybe dog sled. I don't know. Take your pick. Good luck with their little tiny windy roads that are like that wide. I mean, it's like a sliver. And you got to get your little bitty European car up through there, chugging up through the fjord. Not going to happen. And I was thinking about this because they were talking about banning the gas, like anything that's not green energy from accessing these waterways, which I thought was kind of crazy. They said that the passenger ships and ferries, they have to have zero direct emissions. And that they said that they're extending the deadline to comply. So they have to get everything in compliance. And it's like by 2030 or something like that's when they have to have full compliance. So anyway, we're all the way out there in the fjords. I mean, beautiful area. I had a one of the most weirdest. And it was a hobbit meal. It was a hobbit meal. I ate like a hobbit. It was one of the most delicious, weirdest meals I've ever had. It was a waffle with brown cheese on it. It's weird. It's a brown cheese that's a whole thing. You'll have to Google it. And I had a dark beer, like a really good, I like beer like coffee. No, I want it to be black like coffee. If sludgy, even better. I don't know. I drink motor oil. And had a nice, you know, pint and then had this like waffle with this brown cheese on it. And it was actually quite delicious. And there are maybe, I think, the number of actual people that live in this tiny little village were maybe like, I don't know, 200. And I'll be damned, what did I see up there? I saw a damn Gazan flag. That wasn't the kicker. I took a picture of it. And I forgot to send it to you guys. Next to it was one of the trainee flags. Hey, for the people watching, Kane, will you? What happens if you're trans and you're in Gaza? There's stories about this.
3: You get a free trip off of roofs and stuff.
6: Mm. You mean like with a glider or stairs or an elevator?
3: No, just you and gravity.
6: Oh, interesting. Yeah, that didn't make sense to me. And I stood there literally in the middle of the town. And if, you know, they had had, I felt like, what's the show? Oh my gosh, I can't think of the name of it. Larry, what's his face? And they have the theme music that plays. I felt like
3: Curb Your Enthusiasm.
6: Curb Your Enthusiasm. I could hear the Curb Your Enthusiasm thing, and I'm standing in the middle of this town, and I'm like, you got to be blanking me. This is like as loud, everybody in the, all the 200 people could hear me. I'm like, you got to be blanking me. And I didn't want to get too sassy because these people up there were like 5,000 feet tall. I was a twee person up there. My oldest son, who's like 6'3", was average. And he's like pushing, he's like on the upper side of 6'3". He was average. So I'm like, I'll get beaten into a hole in the ground like a tent pole. So I'm just not. It was very odd. Anyway, my whole point in saying this is that when I saw this story, how sad is it? I wasn't at all surprised. I'm like, oh, my gosh, because I saw this stuff everywhere. I saw it in Oslo. I saw it in, I mean, I can't even, Sandnes. I saw it in everywhere. I saw it in these historic fishing villages. We were in this one place that looked like a Lord of the Rings town on the water. And I'll be damned, I saw, and I have a fun habit of taking photos and of these things. I saw, one of the, they had like a stone that they had painted the flag on, and they had like all this anti, like Israeli stuff on it. I'm like, we're in the middle of the Nordic wilderness, practically. What are you doing? That's how far this has spread. So I was not surprised to see this. I mean, I was with the penalties, because that's ridiculous. But that's insane. That's exactly what Nazi Germany did. They used state power to bar people that were Jewish from even owning property or trading or doing business. And they had boycotts and that's literally what they did. That's what that BDS movement all is anyway. It's just that. This is insane. So Norway's gone. The proud Vikings have cucked themselves. Just insane. By the way, you want to hear a fun sidebar story? Okay, so I walked up in one of these little fjord villages because I like to support local businesses, and I don't like doing super touristy things. And, I mean, we were literally like, there was this woman, she was like in her 90s, this elderly shepherdess. I don't even know what to call her. So I thought these two women were standing at the counter. Now, this one woman, older woman. She was like a beautiful older woman. She had hair that was so white and so long, and it was braided. She looked like it was braided like something out of Frozen all the way down her back. And she dealt with her own sheep, and she literally spun wool and made her own yarn. And of course I got some of her yarn. And I was just joking with you about how I'm 5'7". I lied. Actually, I'm not. I'm 5'6¾". I am not 5'7", but I lie all the time. And I say I'm 5'7". Anyway, I'm standing there, and I thought I was talking to these two women because the counter was quite high. And it came up, like, I'm like with my arms like a toddler on this counter. And I thought these two women were standing next to each other. Well, the super elderly woman with the gray hair was on a stool and stood up, and she was taller than my 6'3" son. Okay, so when you hear the stories of the shield maidens, I get that. I get it now. At that moment, I was like, you're a giant. I totally got it. She was very sweet. But I just thought, how sad that you debase your entire culture with this third world Stone Age ideology. How sad is that? You cuck your own culture. I know that's harsh words, but that's what it is. And you think that's surrender. There's nothing valiant or brave or courageous in surrender. And that's what that is. How sad is that? A surrendered nation. We've got more coming. We got today's stupidity on the way as we move our partners that bring you the program. Burn a gun, even though it's actually not a gun. So I've told you a million times I carry. I have no problem carrying. I have no problem pumping lead into a threat. And I'll go to sleep at night like a baby with a belly full of milk. I'm totally fine. That said, I know that sometimes you have to go to places where you can't carry. You have to go to places that are gun-free zones. Municipal restrictions, private property restrictions. I get it. Maybe you're underage. Maybe you're 20 and you're going to college. 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
1: I just happened to see the most ridiculous video. Why do leftists do this weird dancey stuff whenever they're trying to get... I was going to play Kamala Harris here about black birthing people, which she said, which actually I guess she means black women, mothers. But then I got sidetracked because I saw some absolute half-wit nut job in a onesie, a velvet onesie, dancing about how much she hates capitalism. Why are they always... Did you say white progressive woman? You did. That's exactly who it is. Don't play the music. I'll die. It's so bad. This woman is so awkward. Also, she can't dance. She has no actual natural turnout at all whatsoever. She's not very good. And why do they do this? Why do they do this? No, you can't fix her, Kane. No. I mean.
2: That's an obvious one.
1: Why? Why do they always have to, like, do performing arts to get a message across? Because not all of them are good at it. Like, either they can't keep a beat or they do stuff like that. I can't. I just presented without comment. Today in Stupidity came.
2: All right, let's go to Los Angeles. The mayor, Karen Bass, who I think is under investigation.
1: Cooked with this delicious bass.
2: Yeah, oversight committee is investigating her. But here she is on video saying we don't need an election in November because, you know, Javier Becerra is the governor. And I don't know. Is this election interference? I think it might be. But listen to this.
3: The governor's race right now is over. Our governor's name is Javier Becerra. Mm-hmm. You don't need an election on November 3rd. A Republican cannot win in this state. And yet, a Republican with a British accent.
2: Okay.
1: So she's mad because she doesn't like our election system.
2: Yeah. Or Steve Hilton's British accent either.
1: Oh, wait, why do you hate immigrants? Yeah. Why do you hate immigrants? Why? I mean, the dumb's the rules,
2: that's
1: correct?
2: The last, ladies and gentlemen.
1: That does it for us today, ladies and gentlemen. 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I will be back on air with you.
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8: Iran responds. I'm Lisa Lacera, Fox News. Iran's president addresses the UN General Assembly.
9: Iran's president says his country is not a terror state, but a victim.
10: Our innocent people have been the targets of cowardly attacks and aggressions imposed.

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10: Cooler temperatures will continue to impact the panhandle today as our temperatures will only warm into the mid to upper 70s, but a few spots could make it back into the 80s. Scattered showers and storms are also expected throughout this morning, but we'll catch a little bit of a break this afternoon before another round of rain and storms take shape again this evening, and chances will continue on tonight. This is meteorologist John Gormley from News Channel 10.
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0: And so I just, and I think that for women, and also men, that there are ways that Jesus is described in the Bible. 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
1: That's what they're saying. 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

0: The Markley, Van Camp, and Robbins Show. Jamie Markley, David Van Camp, Scott Robbins.
1: Yep.
0: All right, David. So Hakeem is doing some race hustling.
2: Oh, yeah, he is. So a grand jury found no evidence of foul play in the death of Nolan Wells, the young man who drowned off the coast of Mississippi on a barrier island out there. The conspiracy theory is that his white friends murdered him or something. There's no evidence of that, but that hasn't stopped the race hustlers. Here's Democrat Representative Hakeem Jeffries.
3: No, no.
0: Okay, here we go.
4: The Mississippi grand jury decision with respect to Nolan Wells is very disappointing and leaves a lot of questions unanswered.
0: Like?
4: Nolan Wells was a star athlete, and yet the claim is that he accidentally drowned. Nolan Wells allegedly gave his keys, his wallet, and his cell phone to his friends. Why in the world would he do that? An independent autopsy found that Nolan Wells...
0: Hold on a second. I'm going to stop there.
3: Yeah, no kidding.
0: Because, David, you followed this closer than Scott or I.
2: Yeah.
0: Okay, why would he give that stuff to his friends?
2: Well,
0: I'm thinking to myself, well, if you're going to swim...
3: Right, exactly.
2: Yeah, he didn't just give it to his friends. He left it on the dash of the boat. Along with, like, 15 other people's phones.
0: So that's just a flat-out freaking lie.
2: Yes, it is.
0: Because I didn't think I'd heard that before. Okay, well, that's what they do. They lie. Okay.
4: An independent autopsy found that Nolan Wells had trauma and severe bruising to his head. And yet, that appears inconsistent with an accidental drowning.
0: Does it, David?
2: No, well, no, it wouldn't, because if you fell in the water after you hit your head and drowned, that would still be considered an accidental drowning. The other thing is, if he had paid attention to what the grand jury heard, apparently the evidence was that somebody earlier in that afternoon had seen him stumble and fall and hit his head. But he was up and moving and socializing afterwards, so no harm, no foul there. But it would still leave a bruise, and the
0: right.
2: bruising that was on his head was considered very unlikely to have led to his death. The dude drowned.
0: Right.
2: And it's very sad that he drowned. But, yeah, I mean, you hear Hakeem talking about... anyway, yeah, you can play the rest.
0: Here's the rest.
4: A lot of questions remain. We're going to make sure we get the answers. Justice delayed for Nolan Wells will not be justice denied.
0: Okay. Well, that is race hustling at its finest and most disgusting.
2: Well, yeah, the thing is, he says he was a great athlete, okay? And so he would have been a strong swimmer. Okay,
0: dude, great swimmers drown sometimes.
2: Dude, and especially like in the Gulf Coast like that.
0: Yeah.
2: So where that island is, they call it like the washing machine or something like that, because there's just a ton of undertow and riptides that circle around between that and another island nearby.
0: That's why I brought that up yesterday. I knew I'd seen that somewhere. I want to make sure that was the story. Yeah.
2: And so
0: you describe it perfectly.
2: It's churning constantly. And also because, you know, again, with the Gulf Coast, once you get out to that, basically between the shore and those barrier islands, the water isn't that deep. Theoretically, you could walk to a lot of those islands. I mean, it would take a long time, but theoretically, you would never really have to swim.
0: That's why there's so many sandbars out there.
2: Right. But once you get out there where there's surf, actually, it can go, especially right off of that island, it can go from like 3 feet to 20 feet immediately.
0: Yeah.
2: Perceptively immediately.
0: Mm-hmm.
3: And weren't they partying on the boat?
2: Well, yeah, of course they were.
3: Well, that's what I mean. I mean, you
0: spring
3: can take
0: break, man.
3: Athleticism out of it. I mean,
0: if you're
3: half in the bag or whatever, or buzzed or whatever. I mean, it doesn't matter.
0: But if you were going to prepare a statement, as that one was with Hakeem, and you wanted to sow doubt for people that didn't know all the details, that's exactly how you'd write it.
2: Yeah.
0: That's disgusting. It really is. All right, moving on to other things. Big scare on AI. I saw Kaizen, I always butcher his last name, Asuadu. He's a black man. He runs his own Substack. I think the guy's brilliant. I don't agree with him all the time, but I always want to hear what he says. He runs Clear Thinker. It's how to think through different stories and spot BS, things like that. Anyway, he was talking about AI. He said it's interesting because when you think about the positive things that come out of AI, that is not talked about so much in the United States. Yeah. But in China, it's completely different.
2: Oh, yeah.
0: Like, we fear it, and China embraces it. And part of his, you know, whole thought is, yeah, guardrails, sure, you got to have different things. But if we don't embrace this, we're going to get lapped.
2: Mm-hmm.
0: And that's not going to be good for us. And I think that's what Marco Rubio was basically saying.
2: Yeah.
0: Mm-hmm. Talking about AI.
1: What the president has said is, yes, if there's harm that comes from AI, we have to protect our country from it. But we cannot afford to not be at the leading edge of AI, because it's going to happen. And if it's going to happen, we should benefit from it, and we should be in the lead.
0: It makes sense.
2: Yeah.
0: Yeah. And all the cry against data centers. And how much of that was just Chinese propaganda?
2: A lot of it was fueled by, yeah, Chinese social media accounts.
0: You wonder if that's going to come up when Trump meets with Xi.
2: Yeah.
0: Like, hey, you got to knock it off. Well, or you would say, you got to behave.
2: Mm-hmm.
0: We're going to slap some tariffs or whatever Trump's going to say he's going to do. Yeah. And what about all the students here? People don't seem to talk about that, man.
2: No, they don't.
0: That's a big deal.
2: Well, and then Trump said, hey, you know, we do want some Chinese students here. It's like, oh, yeah.
0: I know. Why?
2: Yeah.
3: I don't know. He does. It's weird. His relationship with Xi is weird.
0: Well, it is.
3: It makes me a little uneasy sometimes, to be honest with you.
0: Yeah. I think the whole relationship between the United States and China is weird in that, in some ways, financially, and I know people will disagree with this, but this is what's commonly known. You need each other. You're now dependent on each other economically.
2: Mm-hmm.
0: So what, you're sort of frenemies?
2: Yes.
3: Yeah, I guess, yeah.
0: You know they want to take you down, and you want to take them down, but you also sort of need each other.
2: Yeah.
0: And it's this ongoing battle. It's a weird thing.
3: China wants to sell cars, apparently. That's one of the big talking points.
0: Here?
3: Yeah. Their cars here.
0: Good luck with that.
3: Yeah, I thought so too, but yeah, we'll see.
0: Yeah, we'll see. All right, it's that time. We do it a couple of times a day. We go around the table. It may not be the biggest story out there. It caught your attention. You want to bring it in. David, today, what's your story?
2: Well, this is the story of a lesbian bar in Massachusetts. It's called the Last Ditch Bar and Arts Venue.
3: Okay.
2: Lesbian,
3: I'm changing my story right now.
2: Lesbian queer bar in Greenfield, Massachusetts, opened by three housemates in 2025, and they had a strict COVID policy. Customers had to wear a well-fitted KN95 mask or better at all times. And they were also trying to have it as this, like, hyper-inclusive community space. They had free Narcan, fentanyl test strips, a free store. Well, they decided they were going to try to loosen the mask policy for, like, one night a week to try, because they were, like, hemorrhaging money.
0: Yeah.
2: And people freaked out. They said, just say you're complicit in mask disabling and get it over with. People like you kill disabled people in the name of your own leisure and convenience.
3: Yeah.
2: So then a couple days later, Last Ditch apologized for the way they announced the policy. We're sorry for our passive and dismissive tone, they said. However, that was not good because the Instagram post containing the apology didn't include alt text for visually impaired users. That generated another round of accusations that the bar was ableist. So the Boston Globe, they wrote this up, and it's one of the most fascinating stories I've ever read, seriously. They attended a meeting that was supposed to resolve the dispute. One of the principal critics was somebody named So Noir, a black, I'm quoting here, a black gender-expansive lesbian who runs another COVID-conscious queer collective.
0: Okay, hold on a second.
3: COVID-conscious queer collective.
2: Yes.
3: Holy cow.
0: Hold on, before we move on. What was the first part of the title?
2: A black gender expansive.
0: Gender expansive? What is that?
2: I don't know. I really...
3: Well, you're one gender and you want to get larger. You want to expand into other genders.
0: Oh.
3: I don't even know if that's right or not. I just made that up. I have no idea.
0: I had not heard that one
3: before.
0: It
3: sounds like a plausible explanation, though, right?
0: But this is a biological woman or a biological dude?
2: I don't know. I can't
3: tell. We don't know.
0: Oh, we don't know.
2: No.
0: Yeah. Okay.
2: So they tried to have, like, a mediation session. A therapist was brought in. Well, this So Noir said, hey, look, you're actually just centering the feelings of white staff, you racist.
0: Whoa.
2: Well, then the owner, She revealed the financial toll of this. Her credit score had been ruined. She had been living in her truck for 6 months while putting money into the business. She was working four different jobs and personally responsible for a $50,000 loan taken out by the three founders. So everybody technically invested, but the other two, they're not. They don't have the skin in the game.
0: Oh,
2: she's on the loan. So she has to keep going to try to pay this money back. Like, she's in dire straits right now. And, well, apparently this lady was centering her own feelings and this, what is it, black queer... black gender expansive lesbian who runs a COVID conscious queer collective, So Noir, said, "Those are white they them tears." And then called the bar neither a safe environment nor interested in revolutionary praxis. Now, the most striking
0: part. What's praxis?
2: I don't know.
0: I thought you said practice. First, and then it's praxis.
2: No, praxis.
3: Praxis. I think it was the Santana album.
0: That was a praxis.
3: Oh, sorry.
2: It's the practical application, practice, or enactment of a theory.
0: Got it.
2: Or idea or a lesson. Now, here's just the most striking detail. I told you that two of the three founders have bailed on this thing.
0: Yes.
2: Like, they're not wholeheartedly in it anymore.
0: Right.
2: One of them, and I kid you not, has enrolled in clown school. Clown college.
0: Yes.
2: That is incredible.
0: Yes, it is.
3: Probably got a scholarship.
0: I know. You talk about clown car all the time, and it really does fit here. There's no doubt about it. That is an incredible story. It really is.
3: It really
0: is. It's one of the best of the week, David.
3: You know, this is the greatest episode of Bar Rescue that hasn't happened yet.
2: I was going to say, it's a spinoff of It's Always Sunny in Philadelphia, but...
3: just John walks in there with all his people and starts screaming at people how to run a business.
2: Guy walks in and they all shout, "Norm!" Except they're not actually saying his name. They're saying, "Hey, you need to conform to our norms," which is, "Wear that KN95, buddy."
3: You can't really understand them because they got masks on.
2: Yeah.
0: The best is going to clown school. It's the perfect end.
2: Yes, it is.
0: Holy mackerel. All right, Scotty, what do you got for what's your story?
3: Well, gosh dang it. I don't know how I could ever top that one. I'm the mascot of the basketball team, yeah. Sneaker company Converse has pulled an ad that was criticized for evoking racist imagery. Shared on Instagram, the image featured K-pop singer Karina wearing a long white skirt and holding a pair of classic Chuck 70 X-Top sneakers. Online, critics said the triangular-shaped skirt resembled a Ku Klux Klan hood. While the way the singer is depicted holding a pair of sneakers also conjures up the image of lynching.
0: Oh, my goodness.
3: Converse pulled it.
2: Yeah, you
3: and apologized.
2: You could have like shown me that picture and say, "Why is this controversial?" And I never would have understood.
3: I couldn't have either. You're absolutely right with me. Yes.
0: Wow.
3: Nobody else saw the Klan hood but them, I guess. "We're sorry," the company said. "We understand why this image is deeply upsetting and recognize that we got it wrong. We removed it from our channels, and we're working to remove it everywhere. This should not have happened. We will do better."
2: Oh,
3: now, of course, Nike owns them.
0: Yes. Okay. For my story, we're running out of time. I can tell you this. Game time is coming. We don't have time for it right now. I'm just letting you both know it's coming. I'm not even going to tell you what the topic is.
2: Okay.
0: But we're going to have a whole lot of fun with it. If you're unfamiliar with Game Time, it's David versus Scott. And usually it's pretty evenly matched.
3: No, it isn't.
0: It's not?
3: No, it's not. David wins all the time, 99% of the time.
0: Well, that doesn't mean you're both not, you know, formidable. I mean, it could go your way any time. I'm trying to prop you up.
3: You can't even bet on this on any of the gaming sites. They just pulled it.
0: Oh, gosh. Wendy's workers and McDonald's workers feud. What's going on? Nimrod's in the news and a news update next. 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

0: The Markley, Van Camp, and Robbins Show. 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
0: Did you know sleeping nude is also supposed to help with your body temperature? Mm-hmm. That's not sponsored by Ghost Bed, by the way. I just saw that. Probably social media slop.
1: Probably.
0: And I'm like... I'm testing the research, okay?
2: Americans for nude sleeping.
0: There you go.
2: Yep.
0: All right, David, is that your news update right there?
1: I do have a quick one here. There were trans activists outside of a hospital in New York a few days after the hospital reached an agreement with the DOJ to stop providing sex changes to minors.
0: Yeah.
1: So this whole freak show just shows up outside of the hospital and starts injecting themselves with cross-sex hormones.
0: Oh, goodness.
1: For the children.
0: Oh, gosh. That's another story legacy media wouldn't cover.
2: Nope.
0: It's wild, man. All right, we got to get to Nimrods. Here we go. Yep. Dumb.
3: Damn it, this is too hard.
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6: I love the poorly educated.
0: All right. Nimrod's the news. We go to Georgia, where a couple workers, this is going to fan David Van Camp flames, at Wendy's were arrested after allegedly breaking into a car owned by an employee at a nearby McDonald's.
1: That sounds about right. Yep, that's what Wendy's employees do.
0: McDonald's employee looked outside, saw his car being broken into by two guys in Wendy's uniforms, and then one run off with his backpack. Later told police, hey, I recognize one of those Wendy's employees because the guy had applied for a job at McDonald's last month. Cops got them both. One's 33, one's 18. Officials jokingly called them the Square Patty Duo. Said maybe it was a team building event. Yeah. They're in a bunch of trouble, and that's Nimrod's in the news.
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0: The Markley, Van Camp, and Robbins Show. Jamie Markley, David Van Camp, Scott Robbins. You guys remember when Trump first talked about NATO paying their fair share, how our media treated that?
1: Oh, yeah. It was like the end of the world.
0: Norms, how dare he? They're doing the best they can until they admitted, well, they weren't.
1: Yeah.
2: Yes.
0: They were taking advantage of us. And after all the hand-wringing here with our media talking about how unfair this is, you fast forward to yesterday. We've heard similar things before, but the NATO chief talking about, yeah, Europe's got to do a better job.
1: Yeah. This is NATO Secretary General Mark Rutte slammed Europe for not stepping up to help with Iran or the Houthis in Yemen. He's like, what are we doing here?
0: Could you have imagined this 10 years ago?
1: No.
0: Mm-mm. We're under Biden. Of course not. No way.
13: Why was the United States necessary to take out the nuclear capability of Iran? Why is now everybody again looking at the United States when it comes to the Houthis in the Red Sea? Because somehow the Europeans did not have enough capabilities to do it themselves. This is Europe's backyard. It's not the United States' backyard. So I applaud the president for doing it. It was necessary, I think, to degrade the nuclear capability of Iran. But in the future, what you get from a stronger NATO is that Europeans can take care of their own backyard.
0: I don't care if you're on the left. I don't care if you're independent. If you're tuning in to NBC this morning or ABC, you would want to know that. Mm-hmm. But our media will not do it.
1: No.
0: Because that gives Trump a win.
1: Well, yeah.
0: It's unreal.
1: I mean, when
0: I mean, we all know it. I know. I should never be surprised. Yeah. But when you really do think about it, and you think about how brainwashed so many people are from media that will never know the good things that Trump has done. Because, again, I'm not going to sign off on every single thing that he's proposed or has said. Of course not. But, my goodness, he was right yesterday when he said, I actually do things.
1: Yeah.
0: Everybody else talks about it. I actually do it.
2: I mean, I 100% agree with Rutte. However, that being said, the ship has sailed, I fear.
0: What do you mean?
2: What's done is done now. It's just going to get worse. I mean, in Europe.
0: In some fashion.
2: But as far as...
0: We're not on the hook right now. Yes, but you
2: no.
0: have-